0: Creator loves him. Bala Sulam said a rule about this. If a person has love for the Creator, he should know that it is because the Creator loves him. As it is written, the Lord is your shade. Therefore, from here on, I take upon myself to go only above reason. For in this way, I see that the Creator brings me closer. Thus, he does not relate to the ascent as a basis that because now he feels he wants to be a worker of the Creator, but rather he takes this ascent as proof that the way of the Creator is specifically above reason. And henceforth, he will try to go only above reason.
1: Accordingly, we can understand what the Zohar says, and it shall come to pass that when you eat from the bread of the earth, you will raise a contribution to the Lord, which was said about the sheaf of the wave offering. Why wave? It is a wave because the priest would wave it up. How does it concern us if he waved up or lowered down? We said that tnufa, waving, means tnu pe, give mouth, which are the letters of tnufa in Hebrew. It means give glory to the Lord your God. Since pe means glory, that is malchut, which is called glory, which should be given to the Creator. For this reason, we must raise her. Since there is glory to the upper one, Zeranpin, only when Israel establish this glory, which is Malchut, and give it to the King of Glory. This is the meaning of Tnu Pe, give glory. This is certainly elevating, meaning raising Malchut to Zeranpin. Waving implies work. That is, although the literal meaning is that we must raise the sheaf, as it is written, the sheaf of the wave offering, but the Zohar asks what this comes to teach us in the work. It explains about this that we must raise the kingship or malchut to the Creator. For pe, mouth, is called kingship, and ke, pe is also called glory. As it is written, give glory to the Lord your God. Thus, we must give the Pe, which is the kingship, Malchut, to the Creator. We should understand what it means that we must give the kingship to the Creator, and what it means that they should give the Pe, meaning glory, to the Creator. When we speak about observing Torah and mitzvot individually, meaning in order to thereby achieve adhesion with the Creator, which is equivalence of form, namely to relinquish self-benefit and do only that which benefits the Creator, this work is called the Shekhinah in the dust, or the Shekhinah in exile. In other words, when a person works for his own benefit, meaning to receive reward for his work, he has fuel to work because he considers the reward. But when a person wants to work not in order to receive reward, the body asks, what is this work for you? Therefore, at that time, this work tastes like dust to him. Although he overcomes and observes the Torah and mitzvot, he works with great efforts, since the body does not enjoy it. Conversely, if a person says to the body, if you ask me why I observe Torah and mitzvot, the person should say, until now, I worked for you. Now I have come to realize that we must work for the sake of the Creator. since I cannot fight, as you are stronger than me, as it is written, and redeemed him from the hand of he who is stronger than him. Therefore, I want to observe Torah mitzvot, and I believe in our sages who said, the light in it reforms him, that by observing Torah mitzvot, I will be able to overcome you. Therefore, I ask that you will not disturb me. Otherwise, I will not be able to annul you.
0: Clearly, what does the body answer? There is a known rule, he who comes to kill you, kill him first. Naturally, the body does what it can. It brings him many bad thoughts to the point that he cannot overcome it. Then a person sees that when one do see that he cannot overcome it by himself, his only choice is to believe in our sages, who said, he who comes to purify is aided. That is, at that time he must pray to the Creator to help him from above, so he will have the strength to defeat his body. For what should one ask for the Creator's help? For the Creator to help him? He cannot defeat the evil in him, called will to receive for his own sake, because the Shekhinah is in the dust. In other words, since there is a natural law that the small one annuls before the great one, as a candle before a torch, a person cannot work for the sake of the Creator because the king is not important in his eyes. This is called Shekhinah in the dust. It follows that he asks of the Creator to raise the Shekhinah from the dust. In other words, the Shekhinah is called Kingdom of Heaven or Malchut of Heaven, and its value is the same of that of dust. It is as we say in the blessing for the food, the Merciful One will raise for us the fallen hut of David, where the hut of David means the Malchut of Heaven, or the Kingdom of Heaven, which is lying in the dust. We ask the Creator to raise the kingdom so that we can see its importance, and not as it appears to us that it is lying in the dust, which is why we cannot annul the evil in us. Conversely, if the glory of heaven were revealed, the body would annul like a candle before a torch. This is the meaning of what we say in the Mosaf, the supplemental prayer. For our sins, we have been exiled from our land and drew far off from our land. That is, because of the sins, called vessels of reception, we have become far off from our land. Adama, land, comes from the word Adame, I will be similar or I'll resemble to the upper one. Similar to the upper one means that the lower one too wants to be as a desire to bestow like the upper one. He drew far off from it because he wants only to receive for himself. For this reason, we ask of the Creator and say, our Father, our King, reveal the glory of your kingship upon us soon. That is, by the Creator revealing his glory to us, meaning raising the Shekhinah from the dust and glorifying the Malchut, the kingship, we will be able to annul our will to receive through the rule the small annuls before the great one. Yet, the question arises here. Why must we ask the Creator to raise Malchut from the dust? Why does he not show the importance of Malchut on his own, but made it so that in our eyes, she is lying in the dust? The answer is that if the glory of Malchut were revealed, we would not be able to make a choice. And everything would go into the vessels of reception. It would be utterly impossible to emerge from the control of the will to receive for oneself. But while there's concealment on the kingdom of heaven, and we must accept the burden of the kingdom of heaven above reason, it is rooted in a person that there is a prohibition to receive abundance in vessels of reception. For this reason, a person begins to work not in order to receive reward, but because of the glory of the King. Hence, he asks the Creator not to hide himself from the lower ones, but to reveal the glory of your kingship over us, so we will have the strength to annul ourselves and work only because of the glory of the King.
1: Now we can understand the meaning of tnufa, which he says means tnu pe, give mouth. We should interpret what it means that the created beings must give a mouth to the Creator, which is Malchut. It means that the lower ones should take upon themselves the kingdom of heaven, meaning that they must elevate Malchut, which is lying in the dust, and say that she is not lowered and lying in the dust, but that her place is in heaven. This is called the kingdom of heaven, meaning that she is raised from the dust and placed back in her place, which is her important place, in heaven. Then Malchut is called Pe. It says, give glory to the Lord your God, since Pe is glory. For there is no merit to the High King unless when Israel establish this glory, which is the kingship, and give it to the King of glory. That is, all our work is to aim all our actions to raise the Shekhinah from the dust, meaning to raise Malchut. This means that we take upon ourselves the kingdom of heaven to make her respectable, to understand her merit, and that it is worthy to work for the sake of the Creator and not for one's own sake. Yet this work is difficult because it is against nature. Hence, this work causes us many ascents and descents until sometimes a person despairs and says, this work is not for me. And he wants to run away from the campaign, since he sees no progress in the work. Moreover, he sees that he has regressed and not progressed. Namely, he sees that now he is more immersed in self-love, and that before he began the work of bestowal, he was not so worldly. It follows that now he sees that he has more evil. Then the question comes up, what is the truth? That is, was all the effort he had put into the work of achieving love of the Creator pointless and useless? According to the rule that our sages said, one should always see oneself as half guilty, half innocent. If he commits one mitzvah, commandment, happy is he, for he has shifted himself to the side of merit. Thus, the question is, once he has shifted himself to the side of merit, how can he be half guilty, half innocent? Since now, he is mostly innocent. We should answer according to what our sages said. Anyone who is greater than his friend, his inclination is greater than him. But why is he given a greater evil inclination? The answer is that each time a person subdues some evil, and the evil enters the Kedushah, he's then given a bigger portion of evil to correct. It follows that now that he has subdued the previous evil, he is given evil once again, and more of it. That is, according to the measure of the good, so he is given a measure of the bad. Thus, according to the rule, anyone who is greater than his friend, his inclination is greater than him, it follows that the good and the bad are always of equal weight. It therefore follows that the evil is recognized only according to the extent of the good that a person has obtained. And to that extent, the evil in him appears. Accordingly, one who has only a little bit of good will have only a little bit of bad, for otherwise it will not be balanced and he will not be able to make a choice, for the bad will be more than the good. For this reason, a person is shown the evil in him only to the extent of the good in him, meaning that a person is always in a state of half good and half bad. It turns out that through the descents and ascents, the evil is gradually corrected. And a person must always remember and believe what our sages said. He who comes to purify is aided. However, a person must give an awakening from below, and then he is rewarded with a peh, mouth of Kedusha. As was said, give a mouth, give glory to the Lord your God. Now we will move on to a lesson from August 1, 2002.
0: We read an article from Volume 3, The Stages of the Ladder, portion Balak, what is that oil is considered good deeds in the work? Again and again, Rabash emphasizes that to the extent in which a person advances in spirituality, the concealment grows more and more, such that we know it from the story of the Exodus from Egypt, the exile from Egypt to Egypt, and the Exodus from Egypt. And the people of Israel sighed from the work, and then they stand before Pharaoh and the 10 plagues, the 10 blows, until we are rewarded with the exit. All these things tell us that the concealment is growing, the obstacles grow, and we need a lot of patience to see these things as the correct result of our labor, which is not by the way of nature. In the way of nature, we know this is how our will to receive understands, that the more it pays, the more it receives. And here, because we have to exit the desire to receive, so the more we pay with our exertion, we see that we have less in the will to receive, and that's the payment. So we will be able to depart from it, separate from it, and see it more and more empty. Hence, according to one's intellect, one can somehow understand and maybe even sometimes justify this path, this process of spiritual development in a person, which is not like we're used to from the processes that happen in this world. To the extent in which a person approaches spirituality, he sees himself as more far from spirituality. The more he invests forces, the more he sees that he's losing. Hence, we're powerless. And not naturally, this happens. So how can I give forth labor and in the end get a blow? Give more labor and get another blow. What body and one intellect and one heart would want to labor here if at the end of the labor, one receives a blow? Eventually, a person is lacking everything and despaired and doesn't know what to do. According to what he reads, according to what he hears, maybe it's correct. And he can somewhat agree with this process with his mind that it's probably the way to exit the desire to receive and reach the second nature. But, well, so what do we do? Nevertheless, it's written nicely and correct, but is it doable altogether, this whole matter? And a person who's in the desire to receive has no other forces, so what would one do? In truth, he has nothing to do but to receive the recognition of the greatness of the Creator from the group, not from himself. Inside him, he won't find it, because in our nature, we see we don't have the power for this. And to receive the recognition of the Creator, not the greatness of the Creator, not the recognition of the Creator, because the recognition of the Creator, the group can't give him, because they're in the same state like him. But to hear how great the Creator is, and that everything depends on him, and that he wants to, and he's capable, that's called environment, society, Rav, books, all that's around a person, not the forces within a person. The forces within a person are incapable of anything. And the people of Israel side from the work. Here there needs to be to come to a state where truly it's I and not a messenger, meaning turn to the Creator and cry out and sigh, as they say. But this is not in a person's strength to be able to find within himself, unless he is a virtuous one that is helped from above, or that he's successful and finds these forces in the friends, in the group, the books, the Rav, etc. And then he truly turns correctly to the Creator, knowing that he himself is hopeless to do anything, and he has done all that is even possible, and so it's impossible for anything to come out of it. And he basically, you say, deposits himself, but he just gives himself. He throws himself this way from despair into the hands of the Creator, should do whatever, no matter what, until it is clarified to him precisely what he's demanding, what he wants precisely, and then he crosses the barrier. Meaning, the main part of our choice is in shortening the path in which we are in darkness, in exile. Whereas the more we advance, we can see ourselves more empty. Rabash writes that the entire exile of Egypt, when a person perceives something in his vessel, but his vessel is got holes in it, it's got leaks, everything he grasps or perceives exits. So he can't get anything from all of this labor, because until he comes to a point where he has no forces to do anything with this vessel, but rather to ask for the Creator to correct the vessel, and then his exertion will truly be in a not porous vessel. And how do we close these pores? With the screen in order to bestow. And then the vessel becomes whole. How do we call such a
1: sieve
0: or a colander? So we don't want to have holes in it. We want to have it to be whole.
1: A ladle.
0: Instead of being a colander, it'll become a ladle. Okay, that's all. Well, there's nothing to ask. There is? Well,
1: in truth, every day that we read about it, it sounds the same.
0: It's written the all the prayers of Israel are done with. That's it. They're done with. There's nothing more. They've come to the state where either it's from despair or from adhesion. Well,
1: every day what we read actually sounds pretty much the same. We're still repeating the same idea, all in all.
0: You see, I'm speaking about this maybe... I'm hearing it for 25 years. In 20 years talking. So, and each time we find innovations. Because also a person is renewed. It's not that something on the outside, but a person himself becomes new and there are new discernments. And from this we're speaking. Otherwise, you could say it all in one sentence. Taste and see that the Creator is good. What else is there? That's it. Yes.
1: One of the things that are most unclear to me is still with everything that does change or doesn't change, how does the inner process of scrutiny take place, how something is done in such a way to truly bring you to a point of running through the process faster? How can you...
0: What's still not clear to you is how a state of scrutiny takes place. So go by your intellect, first of all, and then we'll see if that's possible to build such a process, so it will be a process of scrutiny. Well,
1: but each time it comes in a different way. Each time we're facing...
0: each time in a different way. You're saying it's the same idea, that you're reading the same thing each time. Now you're saying it's each time different. Well, so I'm asking, what...
1: That's what doesn't quite work out for me, because each time seemingly we have to go through the whole process again. How come...
0: The end of an action is in the initial thought. What do you need to scrutinize? What is it that you need to go through and scrutinize in order to move to spirituality? Yes, that's... Now we're saying how to cross the barrier. Later, we don't know what, but how do we cross that? So how do we go through it? What do you think?
1: I need to reach the complete recognition of who I am.
0: Wait, when do I cross the barrier?
1: When I despair of myself.
0: I don't know if I'm despaired or not despaired. By what's the condition through which I need to cross the barrier?
1: A true prayer.
0: I cross the barrier with the force of prayer?
1: Well, the Creator takes me through it.
0: Do I go through it with the force of despair that I cross the barrier? No, it's the Creator who transfers me. So start with the end of it. You don't start with the end, meaning the Creator gives me some force. What, he gives it in my hands? What does he do? He gives inside my desire and my forces, in my desires, a change takes place where I begin to feel spirituality, to live in spirituality. To live in spirituality means to live with the intention in order to bestow somewhat. This means that he's giving me a screen, and it's called that I crossed the barrier. Prior to that, I didn't have a screen. I didn't have the intention in order to bestow. Now I have a minimal intention in order to bestow. So the desire to receive with that small intention in order to bestow is called my measure of the first spiritual vessel that I have. That's it. So I need to receive from him a screen. Now, what's the degree before that, before the screen that I receive? Probably a need for a screen, yes? Because anything can be received only if there's a vessel for it, a kli for it. So I need a kli for a screen, a need for a screen. What kind of need for a screen does there need to be? Could it be, now in me, that I can depict to myself a state where I have a need for a screen? Can such a thing be or not? So I go a little backwards from there, where I will, for me to have a need for a screen, I need to know that there'll be some kind of benefit from having a screen. What do I benefit from having a screen? The benefit from the screen, well, what do I receive against it? That I'm bestowing. Where I see the Creator, I don't see and enjoy Him, but rather I see that I am bestowing to him. But not that me bestowing to him for me is fuel, because then I am simply working in a not pure way in order to bestow. In order to bestow means, even if I don't see him, don't feel him, I am not in any form of revelation, just one knowledge, a piece of information I have, and that's that I'm the bestower. Yes, and there are many other fine-tuned points here, but eventually I come to a state

0: Or it could be that I don't want the screen itself and what it will give me in the spiritual world. Pure bestowal without any connection to myself, which I cannot feel these disturbances yet. They're completely disconnected from my reality. How can I talk in the air about such things, you know, just utter them out of my mouth and it doesn't give anything? It's not a prayer from a true deep desire. A deep desire is considered before the words, before even recognizing what it is. So I probably can't reach that, but I can at least reach certain despairs around it. So let's do it this way. What things in our will to receive can be in me scrutinized, that if I did them and I completed them, that's the maximum of what I'm capable of doing until the barrier. Just like with the example that we learn before the final correction, where besides the stony heart, we can scrutinize everything, yes? Galgalta Einayim, the incorporation in Galgalta Einayim in Echap, and the Echap in Galgalta Einayim, all the discernments besides the stony heart. You know, it's like you have a bone with the meat, and you eat all the meat until the very last piece of meat, and you only leave the bone clean, like polished off. Yes? And that's how you scrutinize what yes and what not. So similar to that, let's put it this way, that to the final correction and the stony heart, we don't touch yet. We only build it in the form of negation, a willingness for the correction of the stony heart. That's probably, let's say that it's here, before the barrier, where we're building in some form of negation, a willingness, a readiness for building a screen in us. So what are those discernments that we need to scrutinize fully so that eventually later we will be able to receive from above, just like in the final correction, we receive the light of the Messiah and correct the stony heart. Now also we receive the light of the Messiah, which draws us from this world to spirituality. And then in the final correction, we receive the light of the Messiah that draws us from the second restriction to the first restriction. That's it. So scrutinize it. So what do you need? What conditions? In order to lead you, to bring you to that discernment, that final discernment, you see, we need many years of exertion. And it's as if you're choosing the same articles and the same letters. In my times, there were no such things. When Rabash started writing, it was already 83, 84. 84 were the first articles that came out. And before that, there wasn't. There was the Book of Introductions, and that's it. Nothing besides the Book of Introductions. And they didn't study the introductions. They studied the study of Ten Sefirot. That's it. And introductions, if you want, you can read on your own. It was truly such a thing like... So, the fact that we're chewing all these things operates for a very beneficial scrutiny. However, the thing is that we need to try as much as possible to enter it into our hearts, meaning to read it in such a way that it will touch our disclosed desires, our naked desires. That's it. It's like Rabash says, you're given a medicine, some kind of bottle with a liquid in it, but instead of pouring it into your mouth each time a spoon, you spread it on your foot. You didn't understand the doctor. Yes, his instructions. So accordingly, that's the result. Meaning these things need to be put as much as possible close to the desire. Meaning when we're reading, when we're hearing, we need to try to truly be connected with it. To imagine it as much as possible as happening within us. And then it gradually penetrates.
1: We say that actually what does the scrutiny for us, what does all of these things for us, it's the lights, the surrounding lights.

0: The light shakes the vessel. The light corrects the vessel. We just need to cause the light to do it.
1: This is something that always comes back to me. On the one hand, I need the light to do it for me. On the other hand, the light won't do it for me until I will want it to do it for me. And also, it is the only one that can bring me the desire to do it. So it's seemingly always the same circle. It always feels like I'm chasing after.
0: Again, what did you say? Only the light can correct me. Only I will invite it.
1: And only it can make me want it.
0: And only it can cause me to want it. So what will I do so that he will want me, so he will give me a desire for him, so that I will want to ask him, so he will truly come and correct me. Yes? You can continue a few more steps backwards, and it'll be the same. Yes? These are precisely our states, ascents, descents, the relation this way or that way. This is precisely what happens. Meaning the light and the vessel are revealed, either this or that. They switch this way, how should we say it? That's it. There's nothing besides this. In truth, the question behind all these things is whether we need to be so wise that we need to know in detail the whole process we're going through. And if I don't know what I'm going through, then God forbid I won't go through it. That's the question. Whether our knowledge causes us to truly go through this thing, and not knowing stops us from going through it. Yes? No. Completely not. There's someone with the intellect of a psychologist or philosopher who will sit here and detail all the details and grasp them in a few lessons and will be able to then really somehow play with them in such a way that you'll just hear, you'll be impressed, and it's truly the revelation of Eliyahu. Yes, and there's someone who barely grasps the thing, these explanations, and doesn't understand them altogether. Within him, he's so crude and undeveloped emotionally that he doesn't have such things. He doesn't grasp, he doesn't feel them so much.
1: And in truth, it doesn't matter. Two such people can sit here. One of them is truly Shimon from the marketplace, not Rabbi Shimon, who later becomes that. And the other one is truly subtle, truly having a spirit without a body. And that one knows, and he can philosophize in all of the different states. And the first one barely grasps what is written in the article, and he's in such a state of fogginess. And it's completely unrelated to their advancement, because everything depends on the labor. The one who is completely ignorant and clumsy, does he invest as much as possible? He gives himself as much as possible to the matter. Only his investment is measured. And the other one, who is wise and subtle, then he can truly grasp it from the air. Maybe he doesn't invest so much. He also doesn't need it so much. It's difficult for him to invest himself because he doesn't feel here that there is something to invest in. I'm not saying he doesn't want it, doesn't care. He looks down at it. But also from within himself, from his preparation, he doesn't see the difficulty. He doesn't see where is the field of the work. You see, where can he put himself into? But practically everything only follows the account of the exertion. You see, it could be that subtle one, the poor philosopher, is screwed up truly. Maybe he wasn't given from above sufficient coarseness, and until he'll begin to receive it, it will take a lot of time and stages. If he'll persist, then certainly, finally, he will reach the state of the other one, of that Shimon from the marketplace, and he will start from that. We see these things here, but nevertheless, it's difficult. Therefore, Kabbalah is needed in a material generation that is very strong in their materialism, their corporeality, their coarseness, the ego, in our generation, and not in the previous generations where they were all, you know, they felt out of nothing. They could feel godliness. They saw it out of their life. It was clear to them that this is how it is, that it's clothed inside our life. That's how it was for them. That's it. And it was very easy for them also to create the match between corporeality and spirituality. They observed all of the commandments. Do you know how to keep the commandments that depend on the land? This is something really terrible, 300 or maybe 400 commandments. It's quite something, the commandments of the temple, all kinds of things. They felt them from within themselves because they were refined. Because of that, they didn't need Kabbalah, they didn't put in labor. They truly didn't have exertion. And for us, it's the opposite. We are at the end, right? Keter, Chokhmah, Binah, Zeranpin, and Malchut are revealed. We are the final vessels, the coarse vessels. There's great concealment until you can move, you really turn worlds upside down. If they were making efforts like us now, I don't know how it would be. It was simply impossible with their vessels. It's the opposite, the inverse relation between lights and vessels. It's a wonder how it works. They all had a feeling that they're truly Kabbalists, you know? The generation of Moses, the generation of the desert, the generation of the conquest of the land, and later on until King David, until the first temple. You can't even talk about it. From the first temple, from the ruin of the temple and onwards, from the ruin of the first temple and beyond, the descent, the decline begins already. But nevertheless, there were prophets, everything was alive. Godliness was clear to common people in the feeling. They didn't have to write what books were needed to write. Out of the feeling, it was clear to them what's needed. When they went out to the exile, then they started to write some books, right? Because there was still a connection between those who are in the revelation of godliness and the other ones who are already in the exile, meaning under concealment. Then they started it. But before that, there was no need to write anything. It was so clear. Do you have to write down what you feel in your life? That everybody understands and feels what can you write about if everybody knows it? As Bala Sulam writes in the beginning of the introduction to the study of the Ten Sefirot, that from the ruin of the temple and onwards, this iron partition was formed between us and between the wisdom of Kabbalah, meaning between us and the revelation of godliness, the revelation of the Creator, the feeling of the Creator. Such a wall was formed that we can't feel anything. That's the source of all the troubles. There is no more than that. We want to have a good life, then godliness must be revealed. You will feel the evil until inside your vessels the Creator will be revealed. There is no other condition. He also writes in Shamari that the entire reason why we feel good, it's feeling the Creator. And the concealment of the Creator is the reason for all the bad things. Therefore, what we're engaging in is we're engaging only in how do we discover the Creator. We want to have a good life. That's it. Now, either you want to have a good life, that you will feel good, or you want to have a good life where good means what is in the purpose of creation, in the goal. Both this and that is called good, but in which kind of vessels, with what attitude. So the whole thing is about below the barrier and above the barrier. We have two different concepts of what good means. So below the barrier, we can't aim towards the good that exists above the barrier. It's impossible. This is why the exodus from Egypt is in haste, in darkness, running away and truly stealing the vessels. With all of these things, it's impossible otherwise. Leaping into the sea, the tearing of the Red Sea. Jumping into the sea like that. So, besides patience, I don't know what else can help.
0: I understood that if you ask for something from the Creator, you have to ask directly what you want and not the ways to get it. Meaning if a person asks
1: the Creator for something and he asks for it in a particular way, it means that he's making conditions that you should help me in such and such a way. From where do you have the intellect to even ask? I don't know what you're asking for, right? But if you're asking for something that's good for advancement, if you know what it is, you're asking for something good, then certainly you will receive an answer for it. But if you're asking for something which is not precisely correct, then instead of it, you're not asking for an answer for the prayer that you are expecting, but you are asking for the answer for the prayer that you are not expecting, that it will promote you, but it's not what you think you should get. And so the correct prayer is without any conditions. I'm asking for what is called, considered in your eyes, to advance. And for me, in advance. Whatever I will accept, as much as I'll receive it, I'll accept it as progress. But if you're already in such a desire, then what can you ask for? If it no longer matters what you receive, you believe that it is advancement.
0: So I have a continuing question.
1: Okay, you have a
0: continuing question. So why, when we want to come to the Creator, I need to place conditions, to ask the surrounding light, the light of Absag, I want Creator.
1: Oh, wait a minute, you're asking for the Creator, you're asking for the light of Absag, surrounding light.
0: Yes, for
1: how
0: what?
1: Can you ask for the light of Absag? What do you know?
0: That's what we do in the study.
1: That's what we learn? What the vessel asks for? The vessel is asking because the vessel is already in the spiritual world, and there the prayer is a prayer that has to be precisely scrutinized.
0: But I don't feel
1: the
0: that.
1: State of the vessel. How do you know what we feel beyond the barrier?
0: So how can I really be connected?
1: You cannot be truly connected. Right now you cannot be connected to the truth. Now you can't. But beyond the barrier, you have a certain measure of adhesion with the Creator. Maybe small, like an ubal, an embryo, or a little bit more, right? And then according to that, you scrutinize the vessel each time. You don't just keep going inadvertently. You know what state you're in. You know what is the posterior of the upper one that now wants to elevate you and perform certain actions on you. That is, then we advance in a controlled manner. We advance through exertion. We go above reason, but there is reason. There is reason. You exist on a spiritual degree, which is your reason, the measure of the filling of the light inside the vessel, the measure of the revelation, the connection of the Creator with you, with your soul, and you go above it. But you have a grip on the vessels or the lights, and then above reason, it's not that you have no reason. This is how it is for us, when we don't know anything about our state, and all the more so about the next state.
0: Meaning during the study, I receive a desire to want the Creator, and besides that, I'd never have a desire for the Creator?
1: For us, in our state, besides what I have during the study, during the study or during what we call good deeds, it's called Torah and good deeds, right? You've these two concepts come together, right? Through the Torah and the good deeds. What does it mean, through the Torah and the good deeds? Through the Torah means that you study, and during the study, you awaken the surrounding lights, and through the good deeds that you perform all kinds of actions that also bring you to the surrounding lights. This is called actions of love your friend as yourself, love of others, social cohesion, all of these things that also ultimately during the action evoke the surrounding lights, because you operate to connect to the other souls in order to advance towards the Creator. So in practice, it means that you are performing mitzvot, commandments, right? And besides that, the Torah, that's during the study. All of the means that the sages told us about, right? All of these means, it's the study and our social activities. That's it. Now, if you will ask what's more important, the social activities are more important than the study, because they cause you to have a drive for the study. They cause you to come to the study with the right intention, that you will come equipped with something where it's truly worthwhile to open the page. And if you just sit there and open the page, there are those that it even causes them to feel bad. It all depends on the intention. What do you demand out of the study? And the demand comes only from the actions around the study. And therefore, the social work is the most important. We learn that even the kibbutzniks in the Negev, right? Anyone who wants something receives a certain response according to his desire, right? So even if you won't study, but only perform actions in the study, dissemination, all kinds of such things in the society, only from that you will get the correct desires and good desires towards the Creator, right? And this will be enough, you know, in order for you to receive a response. It's just that we can't say that it's only that, but indeed, in truth, the weight of the preparation is a great weight in terms of its importance.
0: For instance, I'm asking the Creator to give me what seems good for Him, for me, to Him, for me. In my vessels, I feel not okay with it. But they say that I must feel good. So what can I do? I must ask Him for something different that will be good for me, so that I won't have problems.
1: If a person asks of the Creator that he will feel good, and this person is not yet in adhesion with the Creator, this means that his intentions, his desires are not corrected, then his good and the true good are the opposite of each other. So then, how can I just ask for good? Now, you might ask differently. When I am now in a certain state, every minute, every second that I'm now in a certain state, I'm asking, I'm praying, seemingly, I turn to the Creator. Why? My body, from the cells to the organs, to all of the systems, and my mind, and my desires, and my psychological and psychosomatic systems, my desires, my hormones, my passions, whatever you want, it is all working. The desire exists in every cell and in every body in general, a desire that sustains life. And those desires, they all turn to the Creator. Even before I became wise and I seemingly control them, control all of these desires and direct them, even before I can direct them, they also turn to the Creator. From the fact that I now operate my mind, I heard and read that it is better if I'll think and ask Him for something different than what my body wants. Will I change my body by that? Will my cells now spin in a different way? The electrons there or all kinds of things? No. Will my thought work in a different way? Even if I read something in a book, it won't affect anything. This means that these artificial things that I read them or I hear them, that it's good to bestow, you know, all kinds of things like that. These things, they're outside of me and they're external. I cannot control my desire. When I read something or I study all kinds of wise things, by that, I only bring them into my intellect. It doesn't touch my desire. My desire is the direct result of the light that build the desire. As we learn that the light, through the four phases of direct light, builds a desire, and later on, when it enters the desire, it makes this desire, it causes this desire, the entire process that the desire needs to go through. This means that I have no control at all. I cannot touch my desire. I may be able to influence my desire if I bestow to the Creator, and the Creator, according to my request or my command, will change my desire. He will send a particular light at the end of the process, at the end of the development of the light. Such a desire will be built that is seemingly the one that I'm asking for, but I can do it through him. This is why he's called emanator. Emanator means that it's not that one time he gave birth to me and we're done and now I control myself. I never control myself. Never. There's no such case. I, through him, when I can turn to him and influence, bestow in some manner, obligate him, ask of him, maybe some favor, it doesn't matter how, but through him I can only make it so that something will change in me, only that way. So how is it related to how much I read in the book or I didn't read? From that, I do not change at all within. We have to realize that these things are completely artificial, completely external. There is nothing in that that can somehow change something. There is only the matter of the hastening of the surrounding lights through these actions of study, of dissemination, of the group, hastening, accelerating the surrounding lights, advancing them, drawing them, and the surrounding light changes everything. But it's not that I, by myself, directly change something within me, because I can't touch myself. I have no access, no approach to my will to receive, no access. If you take some surgeons, very truly great doctors, they will tell you, let's say, from the eyes to the nerve within the eye, and later on to all kinds of systems in the body that they develop, you know, that analyze what you see, check what you see, correct what you see, and make it to a complete picture. There are all kinds of very complicated systems there, but later on they bring the result out of it to the center, what we call the center of the pleasures. And this center of the pleasure also, if you start opening it up, looking at it, what is it? It's also some kind of a body inside of your intellect that operates according to chemical reactions. And beyond it, that there you cannot reach with the surgeon's knife or with laser. Beyond that, there is already truly the part within us called the part that feels. This is a spiritual vessel. No one can reach there. No one can reach there. This vessel is spiritual. It's a desire. And the rest of it is called the clothing of the desire in matter. That through it, in some manner, this desire operates, it's impressed, it expresses itself, it receives. But all in all, these are transitions. But this desire itself, it's not in our attainment. We cannot do anything about it. What enters into my eye also enters a spark of the light that we call a tiny illumination that exists, and let's say in some pretty picture. I look at some pretty picture, and through the picture I receive pleasure. What does it mean? In the picture itself, there's no pleasure. In the picture, there is a spark of the light. The spark is organized precisely according to my vessel. If somebody else looks at it, it doesn't care about it. Might I even find it disgusting? And I am actually filled by pleasure.
2: So in that picture, there's a spark. That spark is spiritual, but it's clothed on a picture. Through the picture, it reaches my eye, goes through all the systems until that spark is released into my system, corporeal, biological, and enters the spark into the source of the spiritual pleasure, into the desire, the spiritual desire. And in the middle, everything it went through, from that picture till my eye and my nerves and the systems and everything, this is all just passage on the way. In the beginning, there was a spark of light. In the end, there's a vessel, the will to receive. That's it. And all this sense, let's say my sense of vision, with everything in my brain and everything, that is just the passageway. This is how we work in this world. Also, same lights and vessels, just in between, there's some intermediate. So what are you asking about that? From here we can see that we have no control on the lights and we have no control on the vessels ourselves. It's disconnected from our body. It's not even in our body. But to change them, we can only do it if we draw upon ourselves a light that changes them, and that's called surrounding light.
3: I also have the same question. On the one hand, we say that the desire needs to be scrutinized. And then we can ask. On the other hand, we don't know exactly what's good for me. It's for my body, for my will to receive. It's not what I should demand. On the one hand, the desire needs to be scrutinized.
2: The Creator, you're saying, I don't know what's beneficial or not, how can I ask anything, right? The Creator doesn't take into consideration what you're asking for. It's like a baby, right? How did Rabash write? That a father walks down the street with his child, the baby's crying, the father isn't even looking at him. You remember which article, right? And everybody tells the father, look, what's up? He says, you know what he's asking for? He's asking for a pin so to clean his eye. Well, it's not realistic, but as if it's like that. Because your vision and the pin, so it's like a spiritual example. So the baby asks something not for his benefit, because he doesn't understand what's good or bad for him. He thinks it's good for him. So should he give it or not? Let him cry. What's the benefit from the crying? Why isn't the father calming him? Through the crying, the child will understand that his desire isn't suitable, isn't adapted to the father's desire. And probably the father knows better what's for his benefit. Then it's better to stop crying and to start working on it, that his desire will be equal to the father's desire. Let's say the father wants to buy him a nice book. The child doesn't want a book. He wants a soccer ball. What do you want from me? Some book. So he cries. The father doesn't say anything, but the father bought the book, and he's holding the book. Eventually, the child, he will know that that innovation and the next state can only be a book. So then gradually, he'll come to the state that he wants the book.
3: So the desire for the ball will not be scrutinized?
2: The desire for the ball, he'll scrutinize it, and he sees that that desire causes him to cry. It causes him bad. So for now, he's going to hate the book and also the father, and he's going to look for a different father that he'll give him a ball, right? And he'll see that nothing works until he'll want the father and the book. And until he'll ask for that book, otherwise he won't receive it. Otherwise he'll take it and tear it, right? the father wants him to take it in order to read. And he'll slice it up into pieces from, and it'll be bad for him until he won't know how to use that book and reach it and what he can, the benefit he can derive from it, so he won't receive it. Look what path he has to go through from his first state, that he wanted that ball, 100% screaming, until he'll scream for the book in that way. That's what we're searching for, how to turn to the nation. That except for TV, sex, and food, all kinds of different activities there, they don't want anything else. How can you give them our books that are so difficult, right? That they'll be interested in it, open it. People don't read anything today anyway. What do they read?
3: They read the subtitles on television.
2: Yeah.
3: But it's only through us. It's that surrounding light that we...
2: You understand, to prepare a desire in humanity to want the wisdom of Kabbalah, to want the book instead of the ball. Did you see soccer ball? 2 billion people were watching soccer. 2 billion. If 2 million would want Kabbalah, the world would flip over. And upon what problems the world watches these things, that Brazil, there's nothing to eat there. It's horrible what's going on there. But you see, they're disconnecting. Those are the forces of the klipa, of the shells. Well, let's study.
3: No. What's the difference between turning to the Creator and turning to the souls?
2: To what?
3: To the souls.
2: What's the difference between turning to the Creator and turning to the souls? A person understands that the Creator's desire is to bestow to the created beings. And this bestowal to the created beings, or if a person understands he has to reach the love of the Creator, equivalence of form, adhesion, and this thing is impossible to have if he won't prepare the vessel, that this vessel is called connection with the rest of the souls. So, before that, he doesn't do anything. We need to understand that we can work in spirituality only to the extent that we're connected between us and corporeality. It's very simple. How should I say it? Let's say before you there's some kind of something heavy that you have to move. And you see that you can't do it alone. So you ask for someone else and someone else and someone else until you're able to move it. So imagine to yourself that you're down in this world, and to reach degree 125 of the end of correction, you have to move something heavy that every time becomes more and more heavy. So as much as you want to rise on those degrees, you need to connect to more souls and more souls and more souls to help you push this heavy thing until you connect to everybody, otherwise you won't reach the goal. That's it. To ascend to the first degree, it's enough to annul yourself and connect to others. It's called to relinquish your ego. Let's say 10 souls. Second degree, 100. Third degree, 1,000, and so on. Take that as an example. It'll be more clear. You understand what pushing something heavy means.
3: Souls are sefirot, right?
2: Souls aren't sefirot, it's people around me. They also need the same thing, and they can help me in that same work, that same action, to push this heavy thing. That's why I need society. But again, the pleat society can only be after I know what the goal is, that the goal is to reach adhesion with the Creator. Then my pleat society will be correct. Otherwise, it'll be a plea that I'll start building some kind, I don't know, kibbutz or commune, or that eventually will be destroyed because it'll be egoistic. Meaning, the work has to be, the end of the action begins with a thought. I need to think of the end of the action. What is the end? Now, from this, from the end, I'm going to start working, connecting to others. If I just want to connect to others, I want to connect to him because he's strong, and connect to him because he's smart, and he knows how to get by in life, and he's calm, he'll make me calm, he's happy, he'll make me happy. If I go that way to connect to people, so I won't connect to the right group that'll help me push this heavy load towards the goal. Maybe towards a different goal, but not towards a spiritual goal. Meaning, in according to this, I have to choose people that have the same thought as me, same direction. You see? Look at all these people with all these opinions. Look, these are the number of the groups, 13 groups, and there's some that didn't even find themselves. And every group thinks about the goal, I guess, in a different way, I don't know, according to what they chose these groups. Maybe they discussed what the goal is exactly, but I don't think that was it. Because not everybody knows, and each one thinks a bit differently. So every group needs to dismantle and gather again every moment. That's impossible, I guess, according to other criterions. But you see, still.
3: What indication do I have that my labor is qualitative? What can give me some sort of a direction, an anchor, that what I'm doing is qualitative, not only quantitative?
2: Exertion and quality. How can you check that there's really quality? When I... What could be a sign that exerted correctly? It's written that happiness is a result of good deeds. Happiness, if a person reaches true happiness after he exerts and invested everything and is happy. So this happiness is from the exertion itself. You see, not from receiving from it, but from getting an opportunity to exert. And he does it and he knows that it works. You know, I see it or I don't see it, it works. There's no way it gets lost. There's no such thing that it gets lost. Every second, every moment, even Bala Sulam said that this envy, the lice that is there wanting to get some food. So her sorrow also is added to the general sorrow that builds a vessel for the end of correction. That we need that too, the still, vegetative, animate. We need all of them to join into one vessel. So in us, it has to bring happiness. That we're on the path, at least we know in somewhat what the goal is, and we have a response that the time doesn't just go by for no reason. And the result should be happiness. The fact that we're connected to godliness and not what a poor person on the street wants, that he wakes up and doesn't know how to end his day. He's sick, he could be rich, poor, doesn't matter. Today, you don't have somebody who is really happy. We see it. You had $1 billion a few weeks ago, and today what's left of the stock market? I don't know, I heard that there's a mess there. Well,
3: Let's share impressions from the lesson and what we take from it to implement in the 10.
4: So, first of all, what I wrote is the matter of exertion, that we have an opportunity to advance and pray and give the Creator place inside of us.
3: I wrote that we don't have any control over the lights or over the vessels. It is disconnected from our body. It is not in our body whatsoever. We can change them only by drawing on ourselves the light that before that changes us. This is called surrounding light.
4: Yeah, from everything Rav gave us, I wrote an emphasis that we need to understand that we can work in spirituality only to the extent that we are connected between us in corporeality, and in the same direction, a person understands he needs to reach the love of the Creator, and this, it cannot be if he won't prepare his vessel, that the vessel is called connection with the rest of the souls. So before that, he doesn't do anything.
3: If I have to yearn for a screen, and what I understand is that what's most important is the labor to exert in connection and not imagine all kinds of screens and whatnot. But through the right work in the society, you come to the right understanding of the work. And the joy is a sign that you labored on the path correctly.
4: Yeah, Rav stated that the main work is in the connection in the 10, meaning calibrating the desire in the right direction with the right intention. It is in the work in the environment. That he said mainly external actions, even what you see from the environment or what you give the environment, that's something that turns the internal qualities to be more calibrated.
3: The point I felt the most was the matter of the light, which in the end is the only thing that can influence. He gave an example of the medicine, how instead of taking it in our mouth, we put it on our foot. So we're misusing the medicine. So we need to receive these scrutinies in our hearts. So there's the matter of intention here.
4: The light works on the will to receive, and we need to draw that light through the studies and through deeds, through the connection, according to the love your friend as yourself. And these are actions that are even more important, that prepare us to the right intention, to the right deficiency during the studies that we learn and we draw the light.
3: And besides these actions of studying and all the efforts, good deeds through social activities, we have no way to control our desire or even detect it or understand it. That's why we need to invest where we can make a difference.
4: And these actions that help us advance, we have to understand that those 2 billion people that watch soccer, they weren't rewarded. By sitting here, we are rewarded. And we have to know that we have the role to pass the light, to connect, and do those actions.
3: So if the social activities have such great importance, Through them, we get the right deficiency, the light, the intention. So I've said that these actions we have to do with the end of the act is in the preliminary thought. So we have to attribute each meeting, each social activity, the importance, what we're doing in it. We're not just getting together and talking. What is our real intention? What are we really doing when we have this time together?
4: Yeah, it's also when the friend was asking Rav about
5: Rav told
4: him that it brings me back to the point of exertion.
3: I heard we shouldn't give conditions to the Creator, just ask for advancement.
4: From that, we have to check what helps us advance to one demand, and from that, to ask from a desire that should be scrutinized.
3: Let's move to the next part of the lesson, and before that, we'll sing a song together.

0: שלום חברים אהובים, כלי עולמי יקר, אנחנו...
1: Hello dear friends, dear world כלי. We just heard now, in this amazing lesson from Rav, quite a few discernments specifically about the reforming light and how we should take it like a medicine. In the article from Rabash, we heard it not to put it on our foot, but take it in and read things inwardly to make it as close as possible to our desire, to make our desire bare, naked, so the light can touch it, and a lot more. It's amazing how Rav's words are revealed to us more and more, how pertinent they are to our time, because they are above time. And so is the study of the Ten Sefirot, talks about the reality above time, place and motion, and that's where we want to go. We are in lesson number 3, in which Rav teaches us the study of the Ten Sefirot. We are still in item 1 of the words of the Ari. Although it's the third lesson we're getting into. It's amazing, Misha and I, when we were preparing for this lesson, and both of us went over Rav's lesson and we talked about it. So we said, this is so amazing. The Ari wrote a few words, and over those few words of the Ari, Bala Sulam wrote several pages in the inner light. And over the few words of Bala Sulam, Rav can speak for hours. So we are really in connection with Ein Sof through our teachers, nothing less than that. So let's appreciate this occasion, and let's try to get into it with all our hearts and swallow the medicine. So let's read item 1 in the words of the Ari, where we are now. Let's read it once from beginning to end, so we get into the lesson. So I'm reading the words of the Ari, item 1 in the study of the Ten Sefirot, part 1, chapter 1. Item 1, the words of the Ari. Know that before the emanated beings were emanated and the created beings created, an upper simple light had filled all of reality. There was no vacant place, such as empty air and space, but everything was filled with that simple light of Ein Sof, infinity. It did not have a quality of wash or sof, but rather everything was one simple light, completely even, and it is called the light of Ein Sof.
2: A lesson that we saw, it's hard to calm down after such an uplifting of the spirits. So another small quote, and the surrounding light changes everything. But not that I myself directly change anything in me. I can't reach it on myself. I don't have any contact approach to my will to receive. And to continue what Asaf said, we are in number 7 in inner light, which is in item 1 of the Ari. It scrutinized, everything was filled with that simple light of Ein Sof. So the small number 7, one sentence, the Bala Sulam explains, this means that there is nothing to add to it through the work of the lower ones. There's nothing to add to it with the work of the lower ones. And now let's hear how Rav explains that one sentence and elaborates on it. It's amazing. Let's watch the lesson. So we are reading in Tes the words of the Ari, inner light, number 7, explains the meaning of filled with that simple light of Ein Sof.
1: In other words, there was a space, a vacancy, and that vacancy is filled with the light of Ein Sof. So on the one hand, we have two things here. On the one hand, it's vacant, it's a space. On the other hand, it's filled with the light of Ein Sof. So we distinguish two things the vacancy that is filled.
2: Number seven, inner light. This means that there's nothing to add to it through the work of the lower ones.
1: In other words, the feeling of wholeness, we're talking about the feeling from the perspective of the lower one, because Kabbalists are people who developed their vessel and came to a feeling, because we are vessels that feel a desire to receive, to enjoy,

and not more. It doesn't reach beyond the boundaries of the desire. It cannot. It is from, it grows from zero onwards only according to what the desire requires of it, demands of it. The intellect is an addition to the desire out of the deficiencies that the desire goes through as it develops, that it wants this and this and that. It develops an intellectual system in itself, how to obtain what I want. And what does it come from? Because the desire begins to discern that there is me and that there is something outside of me that fills me. If it didn't feel the desire that there is something outside of it that fills it, the intellect would not be developed. The desire would only feel itself. I feel bad, I feel good, and that's it. This is good and this is bad, but there's nothing I can do. The fact that it feels it good and bad come from the outside, there's something fills it from the outside and not just an inner feeling, but there's something that comes to it from the outside, and then it feels good or bad. From this, the intellect is developed. This means that anything that begins to think that there is something outside of me, that my feeling depends on me, and then more, so there's something outside of me. So when does it come to me? When can I assist it? So it comes only in this way, and something comes, etc. So the intellect develops only by feeling the other, seeing that there's something outside of me, and I'm dependent on it. Because if the good or bad would be felt only in the desire, not feeling that it comes from the outside, it would be only a good or bad feeling, responding, without the intellect next to it. The intellect develops as a result of feeling the deficiency. That my feeling depends or comes from outside of me. And here we're talking about a situation where the space was filled with the light of Ein Sof completely without feeling the deficiency, without feeling that something outside of it fills it. The light would still be before the vessel. There is still no such thing as I exist and something is missing and something comes and fills me and I enjoy and I feel that something outside of me brings me pleasure. There is no such thing. The first feeling of wholeness in the first vessel, when we still cannot even say about it that it's a vessel. A vessel is a deficiency that comes from the created being itself. And here, it still hasn't grown. This is why he says there's nothing to add here to the work of the lower ones. There's still no sensation of deficiency here. Even a sensation of deficiency that the filling I received is a filling from outside of me. I feel good. I'm filled without any feeling of a lack. All the places, all the cavities are filled. But at least maybe there would be a feeling that the filling comes from the outside. It's not yours or something. There is still no distinction even in that. So from here we see how much that will to receive that is in itself is still lacking in order to be complete. To come to a state of understanding and recognizing who I am, what I am, the Creator is. Here is just a stone, even less than a stone. It doesn't feel cold or heat or anything. That's the state of Ein Sof that he now describes to us. But Kabbalists who come to discern these states, they come from this world through the path that we're going through now. And then within their feeling and intellect reach that state of Ein Sof, are incorporated in that state of Ein Sof, they're

0: incorporated with their vessel that is full, that feels, that understands, that judges, that is completely empty and completely full, meaning they have both lines, right and left, and they come to feel the Ein Sof, the infinity, in the middle line which they built. So they are looking at that initial state that they were, that all of our souls were incorporated in. They look at it from the perspective of the Creator, since they attain the degree of the Creator, and this is why they can speak from His perspective toward the created being, which is in that first state in Ein Sof. If they were incorporated there in the state as it is, they would not have a word to say about the situation itself. But they are incorporated in that state like a grown-up incorporating in the state of the infant. So then he can say that in the state of the infant, oh, he doesn't feel anything, he feels this and that. But the baby in that state has no feeling, because all the words, all the discernments are only out of feeling the deficiencies, feeling the discernments. And there, in that first vessel, they weren't there. Yes?
1: Yesterday you said that until the barrier, there still isn't a created being. That he doesn't exist yet, the person. So could we say that in the preparations, like before the created beings were created, until you don't have the vessel that feels the light, like he's describing now?
0: Now, if we're speaking from below upwards up to the barrier, where there's still no man, we're saying there's still no vessel for the soul, from below upwards. Whereas here, when we say before the emanated beings were emanated and the created beings were created, we're talking about a developing deficiency, which comes from zero to the incomplete. And we come from the incomplete to the complete. We're not returning to the state of Ein Sof, which is in wholeness, because it has no vessel. We return to Ein Sof, to a different state, to the third state, not to the first state, where there is a complete vessel there. It doesn't return to the same state. We don't return to Ein Sof in the sense that we will feel the Ein Sof the way it was it in the first vessel. We will already feel it according to our vessels.
1: Number 8, he speaks about it did not have a Rosh and Sof.
0: Oh, wait a minute. In that state, in Ein Sof, there is no beginning, no Rosh, no Toch, interior, no Sof, the end. The Rosh is discernments in the created beings, who thinks and decides by feeling the deficiencies, feeling the states where, when it is dissatisfied, then a thought and a head, a mind, is created in him because he wants to attain something. From here, from the wholeness that governs, he cannot have a rosh. He'll have no thoughts. Thoughts always come from deficiencies. So there cannot be a toch, interior, and self, an end, where he divides himself into such parts, where some he receives, some he doesn't receive, and he even feels his toch, his interior. He decides how to receive, what to receive. He still doesn't control himself. It is still, you can't call it a created being without any independence, without any sensation of the self.
1: Number 9 explains one simple light, meaning without degrees of small and great, but rather everything is even.
0: How can we speak of a light that comes from the Creator, good and does good, to the bad, without any degrees, any relation to the created being, whatever, everyone receiving everything equally? How can we discern any changes in this light? Of course we can. But the vessel afterwards, by dividing itself into all kinds of discernments, compared to the light, compared to the quality in the light of bestowal, and he is a receiver. So The vessel divides itself into all kinds of discernments and feels itself compared to the light that is present, that is divided, that is graded. And then accordingly, it will also feel the light in different ways. And according to the power of the light, according to the vessel, according to the qualities of the vessel, it will give the light all kinds of names. Of course, they don't exist in the light itself. It's just that you cannot have a grip on it. You can't say anything about it other than it's simple. But the vessel will give the light all kinds of discernments according to the essence of the vessels. So the names we speak of, the name of the Creator, the name of the light, is always according to the vessels. It is Yud Kei Vav Kei, four parts in the vessel that must be. And the filling that the vessel feels according to the coarseness on the screen, which is called the holy names, the names of the light. But in reality, it's the vessels. Just as in our world, we call all kinds of phenomena according to how we feel them and are impressed by them. But we can say, wait a minute, we learn and sometimes hear that the vessel is created by the light. And in this upper light, there are 613 ways of the light that build in us 613 desires. So how can that be that there are 613 lights in this light that build in us 613 desires? So how can it be only simple and you say that everything else is from the vessels? The light created 613 vessels, 613 desires, and they attain the light this way. So if the light created the vessel existence from absence, so all of a sudden in the vessel there are all kinds of divisions. In the lights there are no divisions, so where do they come to the vessel if not from the light? The light is the first, so they have to be in the light, all those discernments. And then they move on to the vessel. So in the vessel it's just like that, out of nothing? The answer is simple. If the light created the vessel only in order to fill it, it would make it as simple as it is. But in addition, the light wants to build a vessel that will be suitable for it, meaning that immediately after phase one, there is phase two, when the vessel begins to feel that someone is filling me and gives, and I want to be like it. Giving is greater, higher than receiving. And I am in the will to receive in me, want to enjoy bestowal. I want to be the giver. So after phase one, phase two immediately develops. Therefore, feeling the Creator, which comes to phase one, of course it's in the upper light, in a concealed way. And then out of this, the vessel evolves. Without the sensation of the Creator in the light, everything would end with phase one, and that would be the world of Insof. So the light is not that simple. But again, it's simple in the sense that it simply wants to bestow.
2: Good.
0: Yes.
1: How did phase two develop out of phase one? Meaning, where did the awakening to feel an additional light comes if there's only one light?
0: Because the created being begins to feel, besides what fills it, that there is someone who fills it. You could put it this way. The desire to enjoy wants only to enjoy. How does it discern that there's someone who fills it? We see, you give a cat something to eat. Everyone on the street can throw it something to eat. It doesn't discern if it's you or something, someone else. Afterwards, through all kinds of actions, you can connect it to yourself because it understands that it gets pleasures from you. So how does the will to receive begin to receive that it's receiving from someone? Even with a cat, we see that it's still a developed animal. There's no such thing. We see it from the will to receive. When the will to receive wants to enjoy, it begins to discern that there is a source of pleasure here. After there's a source of pleasure, from where is the source of pleasure? I'm dependent on it. How can I bring it closer? How can I feel it more? From what can I enjoy more? Meaning inside phase one, when we begin to discover what is happening, there are processes to the full depth of the four phases. And afterwards we learn it in Sfirot, that you don't have a Sfira, Chokhmah, that develops from Keter, but it has to be in Keter to go through Keter of Keter, Chokhmah of Keter, Bin of Keter, Zeran Bin of Keter, Malchut of Keter, which becomes the Keter of Chokhmah. And this is already in phase one in the four phases of direct light. In other words, the creator who created the created being with his light out of the thought of creation to do good to his creations already arranges the light in such a way that the created being feels two things in the light that fills it: the pleasure and the origin of the pleasure. Otherwise, the thought of creation will not happen. How can it be realized? Otherwise, the created being will only want to receive pleasure, and that's it. It will receive, it's full, that's it. It has no movement afterwards. Where is the additional deficiency to reach the degree of the Creator, which is what the Creator wants? And that deficiency brings the created being within its will to receive. The will to receive that was created to begin with both deficiencies, a desire to enjoy and a desire to enjoy from someone. And both these desires develop in it. This is why they are immediately realized in phase one and phase two. This is why later, when we reach the realization, we have phase one as Abba, Father, phase two as Ima, Mother, and by this we build their origin with the middle line, the Keter, the tip of the yud that we have in the four phases of direct light. You understand? We have the tip of the yud, which is the light that was created existence from absence. That's the tip of the yud. And immediately phase one was created, the will to receive. This is Chokhmah or Abba.
3: Yami.
0: Chokhmah. Right.
3: It
0: will become, right? Immediately after comes Ima, Mother, the will to bestow. Left.
3: Bina.
0: Bina. And both are a result of Keter.
3: Keter. Akadosh Baruch Hu.
0: Keter, the Creator, the giver of the soul. So when we come to that from below, when Zon, afterwards it's expressed in Zon of Atzilut, there comes man from the broken soul, or even a record from the broken soul, when it comes and it is incorporated in Zon, Zon reach Abba and Ima. He receives from them right and left and rises to the Creator. To Keter. And the Creator in this light, here it's existence from absence.
3: Beratzon.
0: In the desire. In the light that created the desire, existence from absence, in this light already, the light is the thought of creation. In the thought of creation, what does it mean to do good to his creations? That they will be like the Creator. Unto the Lord your God. This is why in this light you already have both elements, pleasure and how. Through the pleasure, through the deficiencies for pleasure, to bring itself to the Creator. The two elements are already here, between which the created being, like with two reins, will begin to advance. This is why when it discovers the pleasure in phase one, it discovers in the second part of phase one the origin of the pleasure. And here discovers only the pleasure. This division, the development has to happen. It comes from within the light. This thing exists in the light. Like Rabash explains, he's given you a gift, and all of a sudden you go, ha, oh, so great. What a gift. And then you start thinking, no, wait a minute. What does he want from me? Why did he give it to me? What for? It's embarrassing. Maybe I should or shouldn't, and I give it back. You remember how he writes about it. So you are in the pleasure that controls you, and then the light that is in it is not simple. It's complicated, because within it there's a feeling of the giver who gave you. And with this message, he wants to bring you to compatibility with it. This is its internal intention in giving the gift. So by bestowing upon you, you already begin to feel that, oh, there is, why did he give it to me? What does he want by that? Oh, what intention does he have? And then you begin to develop. This is exists in the light. But again, we call it simple light because there is a simple intention here to bring the created being to wholeness. And this is called good and doing good, to bring it to equivalence with the Creator and not to the complete feeling, to feel filled with pleasure and that's it.
3: Clear?
0: So the good who does good is on the level of the thought of creation, not in any state below it. Until we reach equivalence of form, we don't reach the good who does good. That's why the light that is revealed in phase one is a means. The lights of pleasures and deficiencies for pleasures are only instruments for the revelation of the Creator. Why didn't he do it in a different way? So we would reveal him without the light of pleasure that comes from him and the deficiency to the pleasure? Because he wants us to do it independently. So he gave us these two means, the pleasure and the deficiency for it. And through both of them, we will want to be like him. And not that we will already be like him to begin with. This is why there's a means here for it, attainment of the goal.
1: Okay, friends. So we will be happy to see question marks around the world. Also here in the hall, let's see your hands. And let's hear each other. Feel our deficiencies, our desires, and incorporate through these questions, also with the friends, and also as much as possible to repeat Rav's words and go deeper in them.
0: There is something new here compared to what we learned so far about the light, because we always heard that the light is simple because in itself. But the created being makes discernments in it because it's a vessel. This is why it divides the light according to how it's spoiled. And here it's something completely different. It says there are many discernments in the light itself. But still, we say about it, simple light, because there is a simple intention here to bring the created being to wholeness, which is good, called good and doing good, to bring it to equivalence with the Creator, and not to the complete filling, where it fills itself filled with pleasure. So the light, everything comes from the light. All the discernments that the vessel feels in it also come from the light. We have a question. Neil, as usual.
4: I wanted to ask about
1: Rav described the process before the Creator that He gives a gift, and the person says, oh great, what a gift, then decides not to receive because of the shame. So I wanted to ask about this process. Is there such a practical example from life that such a process happens? If we could see an example like that.
0: Well, first of all, we didn't actually talk about shame yet. Right now, we're only talking about the roots of what will later become shame. What did we hear many times in many ways that he described? When the light builds the vessel, it instills in it two elements, a desire for pleasure and a desire for connection with the giver of the pleasure. And that's the whole story. That's the drama of creation. Out of this, everything that happens later begins to happen. If phase one did not reveal in the end that there is a giver behind the pleasure, behind the filling, everything would remain there. That's it. Phase one is full of light. Creation is complete. But the created being wants to bring, the Creator wants to bring the created being not only to make it full of light, it wants to bring it to His degree, to equivalence with it. That's why you have two elements in the desire that awaken, the desire for pleasure and a desire for connection with the origin of the pleasure or the feeling of the giver. And the conflict, the dissonance between feeling pleasure and feeling the relation to the giver of the pleasure, it what leads from phase one to phase two and then three and four and the whole, and also the shame that you mentioned that happens later. So what are you asking about that?
1: So a few questions come from that, but how is he not afraid, the created being, that now that I'm rejecting the gift, how I'm not going to lose the connection because of that rejection?
0: On the contrary, that when the created being is already in a state where it wants to reject the reception of the pleasure, it is because it doesn't want to lose connection, contact with the giver. Because it feels, if you're talking about more advanced states of shame, etc. So what does the created being say? It says, I don't want to be immersed in myself and lose contact with you. On the contrary, I want to maintain the connection with you on top of the pleasure. And that's why later we have the decision to receive in order to bestow. But that's later.
1: So the first question was, is there an example from life? When does this happen, this process?
0: The classical example that we always want to use, because Baruch Hashem gives it, is the guest and the host. It's an example we can all understand. And of course, we can see many other incidents, situations in life, where in our egoistic, corporeal material, these same things happen, but in a spoiled way toward the ego. Everything I receive, I check. On the one hand, I want to receive. On the other hand, what do people think about me? Or what will I look like in the eyes of others, etc. But the guest and the host is the example of Baruch Sholem that clarifies exactly the dilemma that the created being is in, what the Creator wants to give it, and how the created being solves it by through reflected light or the intention to bestow, etc. But there are many examples you can find in life. Actually, we have nothing in life other than pleasure and from whom we are receiving it. What else do we have in life? Many questions on New York 3.
4: We heard that the intellect only develops out of a sensation of another, and the sensation of the giver develops in phase one. So can we say that the Rosh of the Partsuf starts developing from phase one and onward?
1: Zohar, can you repeat the question?
0: Maybe Gianna can repeat it.
3: Okay.
0: Is the Rosh developing from phase one onwards? I think that's what he said.
1: No, from phase one if we're speaking about the four phases of direct light, so there still isn't a rosh in phase one. In phase one, there's only reception, like Rav drew. The vessel is filled. We heard there still isn't a rosh, not a toch, not a sof. The vessel is filled. He says it's less than a stone. The vessel is filled. It doesn't feel hot or cold, nothing. Just enjoys. That's phase one. There's no decision for himself. That's why it's called four phases of direct light, not four phases of development of the vessel. It's direct light. That's how the vessel is built. So in phase one, there's still isn't the rosh. There's only reception. And also in phase two, there's no rosh. When does the rosh start for the first time? When you have a screen. When there's a screen, it already divides the vessel. That's already after phase four. It's in Galgalta. In the first reception, after the restriction, that's where the rosh toch sof begin, because the screen, with its force, divides the vessel into a decision, reception, and what it can't receive. For now, we still don't have anything that the vessel can't receive. Right now, it's receiving everything. There are no discernments. It's only pleasure filling it all the way. There's nothing that won't enter there. That's why there's still no rosh and no sof.
5: Мы говорим, что вот эта вся механика, которая происходит, да, она позволяет и
0: получать. We say that this whole mechanics enables the vessel to receive for the sake of the Creator.
5: Или мы различаем новое качество в этом свете. А если мы различаем новое качество, то это качество мы различаем за счет чего? Что появляется в три, чтобы увидеть это новое качество?
0: He should repeat. It's hard to understand him. His microphone is.
1: He's asking what's the difference between the first state and the third state. What changes in phase three that I've mentioned here, that the vessel doesn't go back to the same state that he had, but he goes back to a new state.
0: Just by chance, we drew it while Rav was speaking about it, if you can show the diagram. So what is the difference between state one and state three? All of reality, all the thought of creation, you can divide it into the first state, second state, and third state. The first state is exactly the state we are talking about now, at the beginning of item one of the words of the Ari, the state of Ein Sof. In that state, the vessel was created filled with light. There is no rosh, no sof, no end, no beginning. The light fills the vessel completely. There is no recognition. The vessel, the created being, has no recognition, no awareness. There's only a vessel full of light. It doesn't feel itself, and certainly not the light. This is called the light preceding the vessel. There's still no deficiency that precedes the light and says, I'm here, I exist, I want to receive, or I want to be like you, to be in contact with you. There's no such thing. There's only a vessel that is full of light, not because of itself. So that vessel disconnects from the Creator and loses the connection, falls, descends 125 degrees until it reaches complete disconnect, which is our world. And from here, it can begin to rebuild itself degree by degree, up the ladder, all the way to the top. When it reaches the state of Ein Sof once more, it is already in awareness, in adhesion. So the first state and third state are the same state of Ein Sof. There was no change in the light ever. The light always filled the vessel, but the vessel built itself and built its independence and its desire to be in that state of Ein Sof, and in order to bestow in adhesion. So the first state and the third state, the difference between them is the awareness, the independence, the choice of the created being.
1: When the created being reaches the third state from his own deficiency. In the second state, the created being builds that deficiency, the huge deficiency for the light of Ein Sof. You need a big vessel for that, a big deficiency. And with this deficiency, the vessel can already reach Ein Sof in the third state, and then the lights that it receives are much greater, 620 times more, as we say. Next question.
6: Thank you, friends. Can you explain why phase one is known as the right, and phase two is called the left? It seems like it should be the opposite.
7: No, but there are
0: It's more complicated than that. We learn in part 11, which we jumped from 1 to 11. Baal HaSulam describes the ibur, the impregnation, suckling, and the mochin. Abba gives the whites, mother gives the red, and the creator gives the soul. So Abba, which is light of Chokhmah, always stands on the right. And Ima, because she is light of Chassadim, she is on the left. And then they unite between them and create the middle line. So if we say that phase one is filled with light of Chokhmah, right? The pleasure that comes from the creator is light of Chokhmah. So phase two is already Bina. It's filled with light of Chassadim. This is why Rav says that Chokhmah stands on the right and Bina on the left. And that's the example.
1: Somebody here, I think, wanted. Yes, over there, please.
0: There was a diagram that was similar to four phases. I don't know if it's connected. How do the four phases clothe on the two worlds, on Abba, Ima?
1: Like Misha mentioned, we also, when we prepared for the lesson, we talked about it. Rav, and also Baal HaSulam, by the way, in his explanations on the Ari's words, he uses all kinds of things that are a bit more advanced, that come later on. That's why we study the preface first, to have the whole structure. But now you're asking, take the microphone. Now you're asking, what's the connection between the phases to the worlds?
0: Yes, and we also know that the four phases clothe over everything, so I don't know. To me, it's like it's the root of the structure of the world, the structure of the patsuf.
1: We'll stay with the microphone. The created being is the will to receive. This will to receive was created through four phases. Root 1, 2, 3, 4. What are the worlds? The worlds are created in the desire, systems that organize the desire to be able to reach a state of equivalence of form and receive the light. That's in a simple way. That's all there is. The will to receive and the light. There's nothing else but that. The worlds are systems that cover the light, conceal the light, to let the created being do work called corrections, to gradually adapt itself correctly to receive the light in a way that's called in order to bestow. Does this organize the picture?
0: Because all the qualities were created in the four phases of direct light. If we relate to the quality of Keto, quality called Chokhmah, Bina, Zahan, Pin, Malchut, according to these qualities, the worlds are built as well. We can say that, and we saw this many times in Rav's explanations, that the world of Adam Kadmon is the world of Keter, the world of Keter, it's suitable for Keter, Asaf can draw in the meantime. Then Atzilut is Chokhmah, Bria, Binah, etc. We'll see it in a minute. There is compatibility. And the letters too. The tip of the Yud, Yud Kei Vav Kei, here too. Everything is divided into these five or four qualities that come from the four phases of direct light, and they're always the roots of everything that happens afterwards. Here you go.
1: Obviously, there's drawings that are in the book of the Ilan. Everything clothes on those four phases. Why? Because there's nothing but the will to receive. Everything we hear about and test happens in the will to receive. The relation of the will to receive to the Creator, which is the will to bestow. Okay, David?
0: Can you also attribute it to the Partsuf?
1: We'll reach the Partsufim later. I think that's already too much ahead. But this is the way it is in general.
0: Yeah, but the Partsuf is also built in the same way. You can divide any part of the Partsuf into five Sfirot, the Rosh, the Toch, the Sof, but we haven't learned it. Wait.
8: Women Latin 15, please.
1: Women Latin 15.
9: Gracias, profesores. Escuché que Rav dijo que
0: thank you, teachers.
9: El creado alcance es distinto del ensof.
0: I heard that Rav said that attainment of ensof is different from the original ensof.
9: ¿Qué diferencia tiene con el ensof original?
0: How can we know that it's ensof? And what is the difference compared to the original ensof?
1: So it's a similar question to what we heard before. I'll go back to the drawing and say it again. The difference is that the created being reaches the third state from below upward with its own deficiency. The Creator created the vessel, the will to receive, filled it with light. That is called the state of Ein Sof, that there is no limitation. The light fills all the vessel, and there is no limitations, no end, no limits. Afterwards, the vessel loses the fulfillment, loses its contact with the Creator, and gradually starts knowing who am I, what do I want, and in this way gradually advances from below upward and again starts correcting itself and receiving the light till it receives the entire light. But now there's already awareness, there's already adhesion with the Creator. And this is the difference between the state of Ein Sof called the first state to the state of Ein Sof and the end of correction, and we reach the full filling.
0: As we heard, now the created being wants to know from whom it is receiving, not just to receive pleasure, as in the first state, not just to receive pleasure, but to be like the one who gives the pleasure. I want to be like the Creator. Because Ein Sof, it's just a state of phase four that receives light. It doesn't control it. The light controls her, so to speak. Now, phase four developed with the force that the light gave her to the point where she herself can not only receive, but to be like him. This is why it is said that Zeranpin is destined to be like Zeranpin, like Ari Hanpin. Like, separate, but like Ari Hanpin.
1: Women, Mach 167.
0: If I understood what Rav explained correctly, the will to receive brings creation to equivalence of form with the Creator. It's not clear because we learn that creation wants a desire to bestow in order to resemble the Creator. And here it turns out that it's actually the will to receive that leads to equivalence of form.
1: Yeah, the will to receive is what was created, correct? And it wants to resemble the Creator. Otherwise, where is creation? Creation has to be first opposite of the Creator. That's what's called creation in Hebrew, bar, something external. external of the Creator, and its opposite by that. Now, this creation wants to acquire the qualities that the Creator has. It's like a double work, also to be opposite and also to resemble. That's the work of the created being. So it can acquire the qualities of the Creator and resemble Him. In what? But everything is in the intention. Not that you can do anything with the desire itself. It has to be there, but with the intention, the reflected light. It wants to resemble the Creator in His qualities, the merciful.
0: Okay, Genia, is this what you asked?
8: Latin 2,
0: please. Good. Latin 2.
10: Muchas gracias, amigos.
1: Thank you very much, friends, for the opportunity to ask. I want to express the happiness about these lessons.
10: En esta clase, pero el hecho de que pudimos participar en la preparación de la clase de ayer creó mucha envidia en mi corazón, pero a la vez me sentí muy alegre de participar y acompañar a la decena que me permite estar en este entorno y escuchar estas.
1: I'm happy for participating in the preparation for the lesson. Yesterday gave a great awakening.
10: Envidia porque los amigos iban a celebrar el Día del Amor. Y no había traducción a nuestro idioma.
1: And in the end of the lesson, I felt envy that the friends were celebrating the Day of Love and there wasn't translation. I was still connected, even though I don't know Hebrew.
10: Los amigos conduciendo la clase.
1: And I heard the happiness of the friends that have prepared the lesson and how they built this lesson of love. And this shows how the light that reforms work in my heart, the heart of my ten, and all the environment, because I know that many friends felt great things, but the happiness of being in it.
10: Los escritos y lo que ustedes están enseñando. Muchas gracias, amigos, por estas clases. Muchas gracias por este entorno. So,
1: thank you very much, friends, for these lessons. Thank you for this environment that lets me express my happiness in being a part of this huge system. Thank you, friends.
0: Thank you, dear brother. Today we heard from Rav that to the lesson we should come with acts, social acts, connect, that before it, acts of connection, and then we can read what we do with this sublime godly material as we awaken toward it and demand the light. So thank you to all the friends. Together we took another step in demanding the reforming light. And we will end with a song.

0: חברים יקרים, בחלק הראשון של
1: Dear friends, in the first part of the lesson we will study a lesson by Rav from August 1, 2002. The lesson is based on Rav Asher's article, What does it mean that oil is called good deeds in the work? You can find it on page 927 in Rav Asher's second volume in Hebrew. Let's read the article in the tens. We have 28 minutes for that. Go ahead. What does it mean that oil is called good deeds in the work? It is written in the Zohar, the wise, his eyes are in his head. It asks, where else would man's eyes be? Perhaps in his body or in his arm, as the wisest in the whole world told us. We learn that one must not walk four steps bareheaded. What is the reason? It is because the Shekhinah is on his head. And any wise man, his eyes and his words are in his head, that is, on the same line. It stands on his head, which is the Shekhinah, and when his eyes are there in his head, which is the Shekhinah, you should know that that light which burns on his head needs oil, since man's body is the wick, and the light burns above the wick. King Solomon shrieked and said, let not oil be lacking on your head, since the light in his head needs oil, which is the good deeds. It is about this that he says, the wise, his eyes are in his head and not elsewhere. So far his words. We should understand, if the Creator wants to give the light of the Creator to a person, the person needs good deeds like the oil. That is, according to the amount of oil in the wick, to that extent the candle burns. In other words, in corporeality, we see that the wick can burn only according to the amount of oil in it. Yet how does this relate to spirituality? Why is it that when there is a lack of good deeds, the Creator cannot give to a person so that the light will not stop from him? After all, the fact that the Creator gives light to a person is because

0: of the purpose of creation, which is to do good to his creations. Thus, why does the Creator need the lower one to give him good deeds? To understand what we asked, if he wishes to give delight and pleasure to the created beings, why does he need them to give him oil? The answer is that in order to achieve the completion of his works, there was the matter of concealment and hiding, so that his guidance will not be in open providence. Only once the created beings correct their vessels from the will to receive for themselves and achieve equivalence of form called the desire to bestow, by this, the matter of shame, which is derived from the opposite of form from the giver, will be corrected. It therefore follows that although from the perspective of the giver there is no cessation of abundance, but as it is written, I, the Lord, do not change, from the perspective of correction that was carried out in the first receiver, called Malchut of Ein Sof, this correction is extended where, as long as the lower one cannot receive everything in order to bestow, the light stops shining to the lower one. Therefore, in order for the light to shine on one's head, he must do good deeds, meaning acts of bestowal. This will lead him to do everything in order to bestow. And then there will be a place where the light can be present permanently. Now, we can interpret what is written. The wise, his eyes are in his head. Bala Sulam said that wise means that one who wants to be wise is already called wise. Accordingly, this means that one who wants to be wise should look at his own head, meaning he should believe that the Shekhinah is on his head, which is the reason why our sages said, one must not walk four steps bareheaded. We explained that man's head means man's mind, and the mind must not be revealed, meaning he should cover his mind and reason as though he has no reason and go above reason. For precisely above reason can he receive everything in order to bestow. In this way, a person can be rewarded with feeling that the Shekhinah is over his head, meaning above reason, by which he will come to feel.
1: This is as Bala Sulam says, that when a person comes to feel that now he is in ascent, he should not say, now I do not need to believe that his guidance is in the form of good and doing good, because now I feel that this is so. By this, he goes back within reason and promptly loses his degree, since he has flawed the faith above reason by saying that now he no longer needs to go above reason. This is called falling once more into self-love, on which there was a restriction and concealment, for which the light departed from him and he remained in the darkness. When it says his eyes are in his head, it means he's looking at the Malchut of heaven in his head, which is precisely when his head is not revealed, but covered. And he goes above reason. This is called good deeds. And what is the good deed?

0: long as he covers his head, meaning his feeling, that is, he is not taking this ascent, that now he feels the light within reason as support. This means that now he has something upon which to base his kingdom of heaven, his malchut of heaven. It follows that now he no longer has oil, meaning good deeds, called above reason. Hence, the wick is quenched for lack of oil. This is the meaning of what we asked. What does it mean that oil is called good deeds? The answer is that good deeds are like the oil in the wick. When the oil runs out, the light stops. Likewise, when the good deeds stop, the light departs and descends once more to the place of lowliness. Bala Sulam said that when he comes into a state of ascent, meaning that he feels that it is worthwhile to work in order to do everything in order to bring contentment to his maker, he should not say, now I have a basis on which to build the kingdom of heaven, since now I no longer need to go above reason. Rather, he should say, now I see that I must go specifically above reason. And the evidence of this is that specifically by going above reason, the Creator brings me closer and loves me. How does he know that the Creator loves him? Bala Sulam said a rule about this. If a person has love for the Creator, he should know that it is because the Creator loves him. As it is written, the Lord is your shade. Therefore, from here on, I take upon myself to go only above reason. For in this way, I see that the Creator brings me closer. Thus, he does not relate to the ascent as a basis that because now he feels he wants to be a worker of the Creator, but rather he takes this ascent as proof that the way of the Creator is specifically above reason. And henceforth, he will try to go only above reason.
1: Accordingly, we can understand what the Zohar says, and it shall come to pass that when you eat from the bread of the earth, you will raise a contribution to the Lord, which was said about the sheaf of the wave offering. Why wave? It is a wave because the priest would wave it up. How does it concern us if he waved up or lowered down? We said that tnufa, waving, means tnu pe, give mouth, which are the letters of tnufa in Hebrew. It means give glory to the Lord your God. Since pe means glory, that is malchut, which is called glory, which should be given to the Creator. For this reason, we must raise her. Since there is glory to the upper one, Zeranpin, only when Israel establish this glory, which is Malchut, and give it to the King of Glory. This is the meaning of Tnu Pe, give glory. This is certainly elevating, meaning raising Malchut to Zeranpin. Waving implies work. That is, although the literal meaning is that we must raise the sheaf, as it is written, the sheaf of the wave offering, but the Zohar asks what this comes to teach us in the work. It explains about this that we must raise the kingship or malchut to the Creator. For peh, mouth, is called kingship, and peh is also called glory. as it is written, give glory.

0: glory to the Lord your God. Thus we must give the Peh, which is the kingship, Malchut, to the Creator. We should understand what it means that we must give the kingship to the Creator, and what it means that they should give the Peh, meaning glory, to the Creator. When we speak about observing Torah and mitzvot individually, meaning in order to thereby achieve adhesion with the Creator, which is equivalence of form, namely, to relinquish self-benefit and do only that which benefits the Creator, this work is called the Shekhinah in the dust, or the Shekhinah in exile. In other words, when a person works for his own benefit, meaning to receive reward for his work, he has fuel to work, because he considers the reward. But when a person wants to work not in order to receive reward, the body asks, what is this work for you? Therefore, at that time, this work tastes like dust to him. Although he overcomes and observes the Torah and mitzvot, he works with great efforts, since the body does not enjoy it. Conversely, if a person says to the body, if you ask me why I observe Torah and mitzvot, the person should say, until now, I worked for you. Now I have come to realize that we must work for the sake of the Creator. Since I cannot fight, as you are stronger than me, as it is written, and redeemed him from the hand of he who is stronger than him, therefore I want to observe Torah and mitzvot, and I believe in our sages who said, the light in it reforms him, that by observing Torah and mitzvot, I will be able to overcome you. Therefore, I ask that you will not disturb me. Otherwise, I will not be able to annul you.
1: Clearly, what does the body answer? There is a known rule, he who comes to kill you, kill him first. Naturally, the body does what it can. It brings him many bad thoughts to the point that he cannot overcome it. Then a person sees that when one do see that he cannot overcome it by himself, his only choice is to believe in our sages, who said, he who comes to purify is aided. That is, at that time he must pray to the Creator to help him from above, so he will have the strength to defeat his body. For what should one ask for the Creator's help? For the Creator to help him? He cannot defeat the evil in him, called will to receive for his own sake, because the Shekhinah is in the dust. In other words, since there is a natural law that the small one annuls before the great one, as a candle before a torch, a person cannot work for the sake of the Creator, because the king is not important in his eyes. This is called Shekhinah in the dust. It follows that he asks of the Creator to raise the Shekhinah from the dust. In other words, the Shekhinah is called Kingdom of Heaven, or Malchut of Heaven, and its value is the same of that of dust. It is, as we say in the blessing for the food, the Merciful One will raise for us the fallen Hut of David, where the Hut of David means the Malchut of Heaven, or the Kingdom of Heaven, which is lying in the dust. We ask the Creator to raise the Kingdom so that we can see its importance. and not as it appears to us that it is lying in the dust, which is why we cannot annul the evil in us. Conversely, if the glory of heaven were revealed, the body would annul like a candle before a torch. This is the meaning of what we say in the Musaf, the supplemental prayer. For our sins, we have been exiled from our land and drew far off from our land. That is, because of the sins, called vessels of reception, we have become far off from our land. Adama, land, comes from the word Adame, I will be similar or I'll resemble to the upper one. Similar to the upper one means that the lower one too wants to be as a desire to bestow like the upper one. He drew far off from it because he wants only to receive for himself. For this reason, we ask of the Creator and say, Our Father, our King, reveal the glory of your kingship upon us soon. That is, by the Creator revealing His glory to us, meaning raising the Shekhinah from the dust and glorifying the Malchut, the kingship, we will be able to annul ourselves, annul our will to receive through the rule the small annuls before the great one. Yet, the question arises here. Why must we ask the Creator to raise Malchut from the dust? Why does He not show the importance of Malchut on His own, but made it so that in our eyes, she is lying in the dust? The answer is that if the glory of Malchut were revealed, we would not be able to make a choice. And everything would go into the vessels of reception. It would be utterly impossible to emerge from the control of the will to receive for oneself. But while there's concealment on the kingdom of heaven, and we must accept the burden of the kingdom of heaven above reason, it is rooted in a person that there is a prohibition to receive abundance in vessels of reception. For this reason, a person begins to work not in order to receive reward, but because of the glory of the King. Hence, he asks the Creator not to hide himself from the lower ones, but to reveal the glory of your kingship over us, so we will have the strength to annul ourselves and work only because of the glory of the King.
0: Now, we can understand the meaning of tnufa, which he says means tnu pe, give mouth. We should interpret what it means that the created beings must give a mouth to the Creator, which is Malchut. It means that the lower ones should take upon themselves the kingdom of heaven, meaning that they must elevate Malchut, which is lying in the dust, and say that she is not lowered and lying in the dust, but that her place is in heaven. This is called the kingdom of heaven, meaning that she is raised from the dust and placed back in her place, which is her important place, in heaven. Then Malchut is called Pe. It says, Give glory to the Lord your God, since Pe is glory. For there is no merit to the High King unless when Israel establish this glory, which is the kingship, and give it to the King of glory. That is, all our work is to aim all our actions to raise the Shekhinah from the dust, meaning to raise Malchut. This means that we take upon ourselves the kingdom of heaven to make her respectable, to understand her merit, and that it is worthy to work for the sake of the Creator and not for one's own sake. Yet this work is difficult because it is against nature. Hence, this work causes us many ascents and descents until sometimes a person despairs and says, "This work is not for me." And he wants to run away from the campaign since he sees no progress in the work. Moreover, he sees that he has regressed and not progressed. Namely, he sees that now he is more immersed in self-love, and that before he began the work of bestowal, he was not so worldly. It follows that now he sees that he has more evil. Then the question comes up, what is the truth? That is, was all the effort he had put into the work of achieving love of the Creator pointless and useless? According to the rule that our sages said, one should always see oneself as half guilty, half innocent. If he commits one mitzvah, commandment, happy is he, for he has shifted himself to the side of merit. Thus the question is, once he has shifted himself to the side of merit, how can he be half guilty, half innocent? Since now he is mostly innocent. We should answer according to what our sages said. Anyone who is greater than his friend, his inclination is greater than him. But why is he given a greater evil inclination? The answer is that each time a person subdues some evil, and the evil enters the Kedusha, he is then given a bigger portion of evil to correct. It follows that now that he has subdued the previous evil, he is given evil once again, and more of it. That is, according to the measure of the good, so he is given a measure of the bad. Thus, according to the rule, anyone who is greater than his friend, his inclination is greater than him, it follows that the good and the bad are always of equal weight. It therefore follows that the evil is recognized only according to the extent of the good that a person has obtained. And to that extent, the evil in him appears. Accordingly, one who has only a little bit of good will have only a little bit of bad. For otherwise, it will not be balanced, and he will not be able to make a choice, for the bad will be more than the good. For this reason, a person is shown the evil in him only to the extent of the good in him, meaning that a person is always in a state of half good and half bad. It turns out that through the descents and ascents, the evil is gradually corrected. And a person must always remember and believe what our sages said. He who comes to purify is aided. However, a person must give an awakening from below. And then he is rewarded with a peh, mouth of Kedusha. As was said, give a mouth, give glory to the Lord your God. Now we will move on to a lesson from August 1, 2002.
1: We read an article from Volume 3, The Stages of the Ladder, portion Balak, what is that oil is considered good deeds in the work? Again and again, Rabash emphasizes that to the extent in which a person advances in spirituality, the concealment grows more and more. Such that we know it from the story of the Exodus from Egypt, the exile from Egypt, to Egypt and the exodus from Egypt. And the people of Israel sighed from the work, and then they stand before Pharaoh and the 10 plagues, the 10 blows, until we are rewarded with the exit. All these things tell us that the concealment is growing, the obstacles grow, and we need a lot of patience to see these things as the correct result of our labor, which is not by the way of nature. In the way of nature, we know this is how our will to receive understands, that the more it pays, the more it receives. And here, because we have to exit the desire to receive, so the more we pay with our exertion, we see that we have less in the will to receive, and that's the payment. So we will be able to depart from it, separate from it, and see it more and more empty. Hence, according to one's intellect, one can somehow understand and maybe even sometimes justify this path, this process of spiritual development in a person, which is not like we're used to from the processes that happen in this world. To the extent in which a person approaches spirituality, he sees himself as more far from spirituality. The more he invests forces, the more he sees that he's losing. Hence, we're powerless. And not naturally, this happens. So how can I give forth labor and in the end get a blow? Give more labor and get another blow. What body and one intellect and one heart would want to labor here if at the end of the labor one receives a blow? Eventually a person is lacking everything and despaired and doesn't know what to do. According to what he reads, according to what he hears, maybe it's correct. And he can somewhat agree with this process with his mind, that it's probably the way to exit the desire to receive and reach the second nature. But well, so what do we do? Nevertheless, it's written nicely and correct, but is it doable altogether, this whole matter? And a person who's in the desire to receive has no other forces, so what would one do? In truth, he has nothing to do but to receive the recognition of the greatness of the Creator from the group, not from himself. Inside him, he won't find it, because in our nature, we see we don't have the power for this. And to receive the recognition of the Creator, not the greatness of the Creator, not the recognition of the Creator, because the recognition of the Creator, the group can't give him, because they're in the same state like him. But to hear how great the Creator is, and that everything depends on him, and that he wants to, and he's capable, that's called environment, society, Rav, books, all that's around a person, not the forces within a person. The forces within a person are incapable of anything. And the people of Israel sighed from the work. Here there needs to be to come to a state where truly it's I and not a messenger, meaning turn to the Creator and cry out and sigh, as they say. But this is not in a person's strength to be able to find within himself, unless he is a virtuous one that is helped from above, or that he's successful and finds these forces in the friends, in the group, the books, the Rav, etc. And then he truly turns correctly to the Creator, knowing that he himself is hopeless to do anything, and he has done all that is even possible, and so it's impossible for anything to come out of it. And he basically, you say, deposits himself, but he just gives himself. He throws himself this way from despair into the hands of the Creator, should do whatever, no matter what, until it is clarified to him precisely what he's demanding, what he wants precisely, and then he crosses the barrier. Meaning, the main part of our choice is in shortening the path in which we are in darkness, in exile. Whereas the more we advance, we can see ourselves more empty. Rabash writes that the entire exile of Egypt, when a person perceives something in his vessel, but his vessel is got holes in it, it's got leaks, everything he grasps or perceives exits. So he can't get anything from all of this labor because until he comes to a point where he has no forces to do anything with this vessel, but rather to ask for the Creator to correct the vessel, and then his exertion will truly be in a not porous vessel. And how do we close these pores? With the screen in order to bestow. And then the vessel becomes whole. How do we call such a sieve or a colander? So we don't want to have holes in it, we want to have it to be whole.
0: A ladle.
1: Instead of being a colander, it'll become a ladle. Okay, that's all. Well, there's nothing to ask. There is? Well,
0: in truth, every day that we read about it, it sounds the same.
1: It's written, all the prayers of Israel are done with. That's it. They're done with. There's nothing more. They've come to the state where either it's from despair or from adhesion. Well,
0: every day what we read actually sounds pretty much the same. We're still repeating the same idea, all in all.
1: You see, I'm speaking about this maybe... I'm hearing it for 25 years. In 20 years talking. So, and each time we find innovations. Because also a person is renewed. It's not that something on the outside, but a person himself becomes new and there are new discernments. And from this we're speaking. Otherwise, you could say it all in one sentence. Taste and see that the Creator is good. What else is there? That's it. Yes.
0: One of the things that are most unclear to me is still with everything that does change or doesn't change, how does the inner process of scrutiny take place, how something is done in such a way to truly bring you to a point of running through the process faster. How can you...
1: What's still not clear to you is how a state of scrutiny takes place. So go by your intellect, first of all, and then we'll see if that's possible to build such a process, so it will be a process of scrutiny. Well,
0: but each time it comes in a different way. Each time we're facing...
1: each time in a different way. You're saying it's the same idea, that you're reading the same thing each time. Now you're saying it's each time different. Well, so I'm asking, what...
0: That's what doesn't quite work out for me, because each time each time seemingly we have to go through the whole process again. How come...
1: The end of an action is in the initial thought. What do you need to scrutinize? What is it that you need to go through and scrutinize in order to move to spirituality? Yes, that's... Now we're saying how to cross the barrier. Later, we don't know what, but how do we cross that? So how do we go through it? What do you think?
0: I need to reach the complete recognition of who I am.
1: Wait, when do I cross the barrier?
0: When I despair of myself.
1: I don't know if I'm despaired or not despaired. By what's the condition through which I need to cross the barrier?
0: A true prayer.
1: I cross the barrier with the force of prayer?
0: Well, the Creator takes me through it.
1: Do I go through it with the force of despair that I cross the barrier? No, it's the Creator who transfers me. So start with the end of it. you don't start with the end, meaning the Creator gives me some force. What? He gives it in my hands. What does he do? He gives in my inside my desire and my forces. In my desires, a change takes place where I begin to feel spirituality, to live in spirituality. To live in spirituality means to live with the intention in order to bestow somewhat. This means that he's giving me a screen, and it's called that I crossed the barrier. Prior to that, I didn't have a screen. I didn't have the intention in order to bestow. Now I have a minimal intention in order to bestow. So the desire to receive with that small intention in order to bestow is called my measure of the first spiritual vessel that I have. That's it. So I need to receive from him a screen. Now, what's the degree before that, before the screen that I receive? Probably a need for a screen, yes? Because anything can be received only if there's a vessel for it, a kli for it. So I need a kli for a screen, a need for a screen. What kind of need for a screen does there need to be? Could it be, now in me, that I can depict to myself a state where I have a need for a screen? Can such a thing be or not? Be or not? So I go a little backwards from there, where I will for me to have a need for a screen, I need to know that there'll be some kind of benefit from having a screen. What do I benefit from having a screen? The benefit from the screen, well, what do I receive against it? That I'm bestowing. Where I see the Creator, I don't see and enjoy Him, but rather I see that I am bestowing to him. But not that me bestowing to him for me is fuel, because then I am simply working in a not pure way in order to bestow. In order to bestow means, even if I don't see him, don't feel him, I am not in any form of revelation, just one knowledge, a piece of information I have, and that's that I'm the bestower. Yes, and there are many other fine-tuned points here, but inside. But eventually I come to a state where I need some abstract force, which I don't have completely now. And could it be that I would have a desire for it? Yes, that's the question. If I check what is certainly a desire for a screen, then I probably don't have a desire for a screen. Rather, it could be that I don't want the screen itself and what it will give me in the spiritual world. Pure bestowal without any connection to myself, which I cannot feel these disturbances yet. They're completely disconnected from my reality. How can I talk in the air about such things, you know, just utter them out of my mouth and it doesn't give anything? It's not a prayer from a true, deep desire. A deep desire is considered before the words, before even recognizing what it is. So I probably can't reach that, but I can at least reach certain despairs around it. So let's do it this way. What things in our will to receive can be in me scrutinized, that if I did them and I completed them, that's the maximum of what I'm capable of doing until the barrier. Just like with the example that we learn before the final correction, where besides the stony heart, we can scrutinize everything, yes? Galgalta Einayim, the incorporation in Galgalta Einayim in Echap, and the Echap in Galgalta Einayim, all the discernments, besides the stony heart. You know, it's like you have a bone with the meat, and you eat all the meat until the very last piece of meat, and you only leave the bone clean, like polished off. Yes? And that's how you scrutinize what yes and what not. So similar to that, let's put it this way, that to the final correction and the stony heart, we don't touch yet. We only build it in the form of negation, a willingness for the correction of the stony heart. That's probably, let's say that it's here, before the barrier, where we're building in some form of negation, a willingness, a readiness for building a screen in us. So what are those discernments that we need to scrutinize fully so that eventually later we will be able to receive from above, just like in the final correction, we receive the light of the Messiah and correct the stony heart. Now also we receive the light of the Messiah, which draws us from this world to spirituality. And then in the final correction, we receive the light of the Messiah that draws us from the second restriction to the first restriction. That's it. So scrutinize it. So what do you need? What conditions? In order to lead you, to bring you to that discernment, that final discernment, you see, we need many years of exertion. And it's as if you're choosing the same articles and the same letters. In my times, there were no such things. When Rabash started writing, it was already 84 were the first articles that came out. And before that, there wasn't. There was the Book of Introductions, and that's it. Nothing besides the Book of Introductions. And they didn't study the Introductions. They studied the study of Ten Sefirot. That's it. And Introductions, if you want, you can read on your own. It was truly such a thing like... So, the fact that we're chewing all these things operates for a very beneficial scrutiny. However, the thing is that we need to try as much as possible to enter it into our hearts, meaning to read it in such a way that it will touch our disclosed desires, our naked desires. That's it. It's like Rabash says, you're given a medicine, some kind of bottle with a liquid in it, but instead of pouring it into your mouth each time, a spoon, you spread it on your foot. You didn't understand the doctor. Yes, his instructions. So accordingly, that's the result. Meaning these things need to be put as much as possible close to the desire. Meaning when we're reading, when we're hearing, we need to try to truly be connected with it. To imagine it as much as possible as happening within us. And then it gradually penetrates.
0: We say that actually what does the scrutiny for us, what does all of these things for us, it's the lights, the surrounding lights.
1: The light shakes the vessel, the light corrects the vessel. We just need to cause the light to do it.
0: This is something that always comes back to me. On one hand, I need the light to do it for me. On the other hand, the light won't do it for me until I will want it to do it for me. And also, it is the only one that can bring me the desire to do it. So it's seemingly always the same circle. It always feels like I'm chasing after...
1: Again, what did you say? Only the light can correct me. Only I will invite it.
0: And only it can make me want it.
1: And only it can cause me to want it. So what will I do so that he will want me, so he will give me a desire for him, so that I will want... to ask him so he will truly come and correct me. Yes? You can continue a few more steps backwards and it'll be the same. Yes? These are precisely our states, ascents, descents, the relation this way or that way. This is precisely what happens. Meaning the light and the vessel are revealed, either this or that. How should we say it? That's it. There's nothing besides this. In truth, the question behind all these things is whether we need to be so wise that we need to know in detail the whole process we're going through. And if I don't know what I'm going through, then God forbid I won't go through it. That's the question. Whether our knowledge causes us to truly go through this thing, and not knowing stops us from going through it. Yes? No, completely not. There's someone with the intellect of a psychologist or say philosopher who will sit here and detail all the details and grasp them in a few lessons and will be able to then really somehow play with them in such a way that you'll just hear, you'll be impressed, and it's truly the revelation of Eliyahu. Yes, and there's someone who barely grasps the thing, these explanations, and doesn't understand them altogether. Within him, he's so crude and undeveloped emotionally that he doesn't have such things. He doesn't grasp, he doesn't feel them so much.
0: And in truth, it doesn't matter. Two such people can sit here. One of them is truly Shimon from the marketplace, not Rabbi Shimon, who later becomes that. And the other one is truly subtle, truly having a spirit without a body. And that one knows, and he can philosophize in all of the different states, and the first one barely grasps what is written in the article, and he's in such a state of fogginess, and it's completely unrelated to their advancement, because everything depends on the labor. The one who is completely ignorant and clumsy, does he invest as much as possible? He gives himself as much as possible to the matter. Only his investment is measured. And the other one, who is wise and subtle, and he can truly grasp it from the air. Maybe he doesn't invest so much. He also doesn't need it so much. It's difficult for him to invest himself, because he doesn't feel here that there is something to invest in. I'm not saying he doesn't want it, doesn't care. He looks down at it. But also from within himself, from his preparation, he doesn't see the difficulty. He doesn't see where is the field of the work. You see, where can he put himself into? But practically everything only follows the account of the exertion. You see, it could be that that subtle one, the poor philosopher, is screwed up truly. Maybe he wasn't given from above sufficient coarseness, and until he'll begin to receive it, it will take a lot of time and stages. If he'll persist, then certainly, finally, he will reach the state of the other one, that Shimon from the marketplace, and he will start from that. We see these things here, but nevertheless, it's difficult. Therefore, Kabbalah is needed in a material generation that is very strong in their materialism, their corporeality, their coarseness, the ego, in our generation, and not in the previous generation where they were all, you know, they felt out of nothing. They could feel godliness. They saw it out of their life. It was clear to them that this is how it is, that it's clothed inside our life. That's how it was for them. That's it. And it was very easy for them also to create the match between corporeality and spirituality. And they observed all of the commandments. Do you know how to keep the commandments that depend on the land? This is something really terrible, 300 or maybe 400 commandments. It's quite something, the commandments of the temple, all kinds of things. They felt them from within themselves because they were refined. Because of that, they didn't need Kabbalah, they didn't put in labor. They truly didn't have exertion. And for us, it's the opposite. We are at the end, right? Keter, Chochmah, Binah, Zeranpin, and Malchut are revealed. We are the final vessels, the coarse vessels. There's great concealment until you can move, you really turn worlds upside down. If they were making efforts like us now, I don't know how it would be. It was simply impossible with their vessels. It's the opposite, the inverse relation between lights and vessels. It's a wonder how it works. They all had a feeling that they're truly Kabbalists, you know? The generation of Moses, the generation of the desert, the generation of the conquest of the land, and later on until King David, until the first temple. You can't even talk about it. from the first temple, from the ruin of the temple and onwards, from the ruin of the first temple and beyond, the descent, the decline begins already. But nevertheless, they were prophets. Everything was alive. Godliness was clear to common people in the feeling. They didn't have to write books. They were needed to write. Out of the feeling, it was clear to them what's needed. When they went out to the exile, then they started to write some books, right? Because there was still a connection between those who are in the revelation of godliness and the other ones who are already in the exile, meaning under concealment. Then they started it. But before that, there was no need to write anything. It was so clear. Do you have to write down what you feel in your life? That everybody understands and feels what can you write about if everybody knows it? As Bala Sulam writes in the beginning of the introduction to the study of the Ten Sefirot, that from the ruin of the temple and onwards, this iron partition was formed between us and between the wisdom of Kabbalah, meaning between us and the revelation of godliness, the revelation of the Creator, the feeling of the Creator. Such a wall was formed that we can't feel anything. That's the source of all the troubles. There is no more than that. We want to have a good life, then godliness must be revealed. You will feel the evil until inside your vessels the Creator will be revealed. There is no other condition. He also writes in Shamari that the entire reason why we feel good, it's feeling the Creator. And the concealment of the Creator is the reason for all the bad things. Therefore, what we're engaging in is we're engaging only in how do we discover the Creator. We want to have a good life. That's it. Now, either you want to have a good life, that you will feel good, or you want to have a good life where good means what is in the purpose of creation. In the goal, both this and that is called good, but in which kind of vessels, with what attitude. So the whole thing is about below the barrier and above the barrier. We have two different concepts of what good means. So below the barrier, we can't aim towards the good that exists above the barrier. It's impossible. This is why the exodus from Egypt is in haste, in darkness, running away and truly stealing the vessels. With all of these things, it's impossible otherwise. Leaping into the sea, the tearing of the Red Sea. Jumping into the sea, like that. So, besides patience, I don't know what else can help.
1: I understood that if you ask for something from the Creator, you have to ask directly what you want and not the ways to get it. Meaning if a person
0: asks the Creator for something and he asks for it in a particular way, it means that he's making conditions that you should help me in such and such a way. From where do you have the intellect to even ask? I don't know what you're asking for, right? But if you're asking for something that's good for advancement, if you know what it is, you're asking for something good, then certainly you will receive an answer for it. But if you're asking for something which is not precisely correct, then instead of it, you're not asking for an answer for the prayer that you are expecting, but you are asking for the answer for the prayer that you are not expecting, that it will promote you, but it's not what you think you should get. And so the correct prayer is without any conditions. I'm asking for what is called, considered in your eyes, to advance. And for me, in advance. Whatever I will accept, as much as I'll receive it, I'll accept it as progress. But if you're already in such a desire, then what can you ask for? If it no longer matters what you receive, you believe that it is advancement.
1: So I have a continuing question.
0: Okay, you have a
1: So why, when we want to come to the Creator, I need to place conditions to ask the surrounding light, the light of Absag, I want Creator.
0: Oh, wait a minute, you're asking for the Creator, you're asking for the light of Absag, surrounding light.
1: Yes,
0: how
1: for
0: can you ask for the light of Absag? What do you know?
1: That's what we do in the study.
0: That's what we learn? What the vessel asks for? The vessel is asking because the vessel is already in the spiritual world, and there the prayer is a prayer that has to be precisely scrutinized.
1: But I don't feel
0: the state of the vessel. How do you know what we feel beyond the barrier?
1: So how can I really be connected?
0: You cannot be truly connected. Right now you cannot be connected to the truth. Now you can't. But beyond the barrier, you have a certain measure of adhesion with the Creator. Maybe small, like an ubal, an embryo, or a little bit more, right? And then according to that, you scrutinize the vessel each time. You don't just keep going inadvertently. You know what state you're in. You know what is the posterior of the upper one that now wants to elevate you and perform certain actions on you. That is, then we advance in a controlled manner. We advance through exertion. We go above reason, but there is reason. There is reason. You exist on a spiritual degree, which is your reason, the measure of the filling of the light inside the vessel, the measure of the revelation, the connection of the Creator with you, with your soul, and you go above it. But you have a grip on the vessels or the lights, and then above reason, it's not that you have no reason. This is how it is for us, when we don't know anything about our state, and all the more so about the next state.
1: Meaning during the study, I receive a desire to want the Creator, and besides that, I'd never have a desire for the Creator?
0: For us, in our state, besides what I have during the study, during the study or during what we call good deeds, it's called Torah and good deeds, right? You've these two concepts come together, right? Through the Torah and the good deeds. What does it mean, through the Torah and the good deeds? Through the Torah means that you study, and during the study, you awaken the surrounding lights, and through the good deeds, that you perform all kinds of actions that also bring you to the surrounding lights. This is called actions of love your friend as yourself, love of others, social cohesion, all of these things that also ultimately during the action evoke the surrounding lights, because you operate to connect to the other souls in order to advance towards the Creator. So in practice, it means that you are performing mitzvot, commandments, right? And besides that, the Torah, that's during the study. All of the means that the sages told us about, right? All of these means, it's the study and our social activities. That's it. Now, if you will ask, what's more important? The social activities are more important than the study, because they cause you to have a drive for the study. They cause you to come to the study with the right intention, that you will come equipped with something where it's truly worthwhile to open the page. And if you just sit there and open the page, there are those that it even causes them to feel bad. It all depends on the intention. What do you demand out of the study? And the demand comes only from the actions around the study. And therefore, the social work is the most important. We learn that even the kibbutzniks in the Negev, right? Anyone who wants something receives a certain response according to his desire, right? So even if you won't study, but only perform actions in the study, dissemination, all kinds of such things in the society, only from that you will get the correct desires and good desires towards the Creator, right? And this will be enough, you know, in order for you to receive a response. It's just that we can't say that it's only that, but indeed, in truth, the weight of the preparation is a great weight in terms of its importance.
1: For instance, I'm asking the Creator to give me what seems good for Him, for me, to Him, for me. In my vessels, I feel not okay with it. But they say that I must feel good. So what can I do? I must ask Him for something different that will be good for me, so that I won't have problems.
0: If a person asks of the Creator that he will feel good, and this person is not yet in adhesion with the Creator, this means that his intentions, his desires are not corrected, then his good and the true good are the opposite of each other. So then, how can I just ask for good? Now, you might ask differently. When I am now in a certain state, every minute, every second that I'm now in a certain state, I'm asking, I'm praying, seemingly, I turn to the Creator. Why? My body, from the cells, to the organs, to all of the systems, and my mind, and my desires, and my psychological and psychosomatic systems, my desires, my hormones, my passions, whatever you want, it is all working. The desire exists in every cell and in every body in general, a desire that sustains life. And those desires, they all turn to the Creator. Even before I became wise and I seemingly control them, control all of these desires and direct them, even before I can direct them, they also turn to the Creator. From the fact that I now operate my mind, I heard and read that it is better if I'll think and ask Him for something different than what my body wants. Will I change my body by that? Will my cells now spin in a different way? The electrons there or all kinds of things? No. Will my thought work in a different way? Even if I read something in a book, it won't affect anything. This means that these artificial things that I read them or I hear them, that it's good to bestow, you know, all kinds of things like that. These things, they're outside of me, and they're external. I cannot control my desire. When I read something, or I study all kinds of wise things, by that, I only bring them into my intellect. It doesn't touch my desire. My desire is the direct result of the light that build the desire. As we learn that the light, through the four phases of direct light, builds a desire, and later on, when it enters the desire, it makes this desire, it causes this desire, the entire process that the desire needs to go through. This means that I have no control at all. I cannot touch my desire. I may be able to influence my desire if I bestow to the Creator, and the Creator, according to my request or my command, will change my desire. He will send a particular light at the end of the process, at the end of the development of the light, such a desire will be built that is seemingly the one that I'm asking for, but I can do it through Him. This is why He's called emanator. Emanator means that it's not that one time He gave birth to me and we're done and now I control myself. I never control myself. Never. There's no such case. I through him. When I can turn to him and influence, bestow in some manner, obligate him, ask of him, maybe some favor, it doesn't matter how, but through him I can only make it so that something will change in me. Only that way. So how is it related to how much I read in the book or I didn't read? From that, I do not change at all within. We have to realize that these things are completely artificial, completely external. There is nothing in that that can somehow change something. There is only the matter of the hastening of the surrounding lights through

0: later on to all kinds of systems in the body that they develop, you know, that analyze what you see, check what you see, correct what you see, and make it to a complete picture. There are all kinds of very complicated systems there, but later on they bring the result out of it to this center, what we call the center of the pleasures. And this center of the pleasure also, if you start opening it up, looking at it, what is it? It's also some kind of a body inside of your intellect that operates according to chemical reactions. And beyond it, that there you cannot reach with the surgeon's knife or with laser. Beyond that, there is already truly the part within us called the part that feels. This is a spiritual vessel. No one can reach there. No one can reach there. This vessel is spiritual. It's a desire. And the rest of it is called the clothing of the desire in matter. That through it, in some manner, this desire operates, it's impressed, it expresses itself, it receives. But all in all, these are transitions. But this desire itself, it's not in our attainment. We cannot do anything about it. What enters into my eye also enters a spark of the light that we call a tiny illumination that exists, let's say, in some pretty picture. I look at some pretty picture, and through the picture I receive pleasure. What does it mean? In the picture itself, there's no pleasure. In the picture, there is a spark of the light. That the spark is organized precisely according to my vessel. If somebody else looks at it, it doesn't care about it. Might I even find it disgusting? And I am actually filled by pleasure.
1: So in that picture, there's a spark. That spark is spiritual, but it's clothed on a picture. Through the picture, it reaches my eye, goes through all the systems until that spark is released into my system, corporeal, biological, and enters the spark into the source of the spiritual pleasure, into the desire, the spiritual desire. And in the middle, everything it went through, from that picture till my eye and my nerves and the systems and everything, this is all just passage on the way. In the beginning, there was a spark of light. In the end, there's a vessel, the will to receive. That's it. And all this sense, let's say my sense of vision, with everything in my brain and everything, that is just the passageway. This is how we work in this world. Also, same lights and vessels, just in between, there's some intermediate. So what are you asking about that? From here we can see that we have no control on the lights and we have no control on the vessels ourselves. It's disconnected from our body. It's not even in our body. But to change them, we can only do it if we draw upon ourselves a light that changes them. And that's called surrounding light.
2: I also have the same question. On the one hand, we say that the desire needs to be scrutinized. And then we can ask. On the other hand, we don't know exactly what's good for me. It's for my body, for my will to receive. It's not what I should demand. On the one hand, the desire needs to be scrutinized.
1: The Creator, you're saying, I don't know what's beneficial or not, how can I ask anything, right? The Creator doesn't take into consideration what you're asking for. It's like a baby, right? How did Rabash write? That a father walks down the street with his child, the baby's crying, the father isn't even looking at him. You remember which article, right? And everybody tells the father, look, what's up? He says, you know what he's asking for? He's asking for a pin so to clean his eye. Well, it's not realistic, but as if it's like that. Because your vision and the pin, so it's like a spiritual example. So the baby asks something not for his benefit, because he

0: doesn't understand what's good or bad for him. He thinks it's good for him. So should he give it or not? Let him cry. What's the benefit from the crying? Why isn't the father calming him? Through the crying, the child will understand that his desire isn't suitable, isn't adapted to the father's desire. And probably the father knows better what's for his benefit. Then it's better to stop crying and to start working on it that his desire will be equal to the father's desire. Let's say the father wants to buy him a nice book. The child doesn't want a book. He wants a soccer ball. What do you want from me? Some book. So he cries. The father doesn't say anything, but the father bought the book and he's holding the book. Eventually, the child, he will know that that innovation and the next state can only be a book. So then gradually, he'll come to the state that he wants the book.
1: So the desire for the ball will not be scrutinized?
0: The desire for the ball, he'll scrutinize it, and he sees that that desire gives him, causes him to cry. It causes him bad. So for now, he's going to hate the book and also the father, and he's going to look for a different father that he'll give him a ball, right? And he'll see that nothing works until he'll want the father and the book. And until he'll ask for that book, otherwise he won't receive it. Otherwise he'll take it and tear it, right? The father wants him to take it in order to read. And he'll slice it up into pieces from, and it'll be bad for him. Until he won't know how to use that book and reach it and what he can, the benefit he can derive from it, so he won't receive it. Look what path he has to go through from his first state that he wanted that ball, 100% screaming, until he'll scream for the book in that way. That's what we're searching for, how to turn to the nation. That except for TV, sex, and food, all kinds of different activities there, they don't want anything else. How can you give them our books that are so difficult, right? That they'll be interested in it, open it. People don't read anything today anyway. What do they read?
1: They read the subtitles on television.
0: Yeah.
1: But it's only through us. It's that surrounding light that we...
0: You understand, to prepare a desire in humanity to want the wisdom of Kabbalah, to want the book instead of the ball. Did you see soccer ball? 2 billion people were watching soccer. 2 billion. If 2 million would want Kabbalah, the world would flip over. And upon what problems the world watches these things, that Brazil, there's nothing to eat there. It's horrible what's going on there. But you see, they're disconnecting. Those are the forces of the klipa, of the shells. Well, let's study.
1: No. What's the difference between turning to the Creator and turning to the souls?
0: To what?
1: To the souls.
0: What's the difference between turning to the Creator and turning to the souls? A person understands that the Creator's desire is to bestow to the created beings. And this bestowal to the created beings. Or if a person understands he has to reach the love of the Creator, equivalence of form, adhesion, and this thing is impossible to have if he won't prepare the vessel, that this vessel is called connection with the rest of the souls. So, before that, he doesn't do anything. We need to understand that we can work in spirituality only to the extent that we're connected between us in corporeality. It's very simple. How should I say it? Let's say before you there's some kind of something heavy that you have to move. And you see that you can't do it alone. So you ask for someone else and someone else and someone else until you're able to move it. So imagine to yourself that you're down in this world and to reach degree 125 of the end of correction, you have to move something heavy that every time becomes more and more heavy. So as much as you want to rise on those degrees, you need to connect to more souls and more souls and more souls to help you push this heavy thing until you connect to everybody, otherwise you won't reach the goal. That's it. To ascend to the first degree, it's enough to annul yourself and connect to others. It's called to relinquish your ego. Let's say 10 souls. Second degree, 100. Third degree, 1,000, and so on. Take that as an example. It'll be more clear. You understand what pushing something heavy means.
1: Souls are sefirot, right?
0: Souls aren't sefirot, it's people around me. They also need the same thing, and they can help me in that same work, that same action, to push this heavy thing. That's why I need society. But again, the plea to society can only be after I know what the goal is, that the goal is to reach adhesion with the Creator. Then my plea to society will be correct. Otherwise, it'll be a plea that I'll start building some kind, I don't know, kibbutz or commune, or that eventually will be destroyed because it'll be egoistic. Meaning, the work has to be, the end of the action begins with a thought. I need to think of the end of the action. What is the end? Now, from this, from the end, I'm going to start working, connecting to others. If I just want to connect to others, I want to connect to him because he's strong and connect to him because he's smart. And he knows how to get by in life, and he's calm, he'll make me calm, he's happy, he'll make me happy. If I go that way to connect to people, so I won't connect to the right group that'll help me push this heavy load towards the goal. Maybe towards a different goal, but not towards a spiritual goal. Meaning, in according to this, I have to choose people that have the same thought as me, same direction. You see? Look at all these people with all these opinions. Look, these are the number of the groups, 13 groups, and there's some that didn't even find themselves. And every group thinks about the goal, I guess, in a different way, I don't know according to what they chose these groups. Maybe they discussed what the goal is exactly, but I don't think that was it. Because not everybody knows, and each one thinks a bit differently. So every group needs to dismantle and gather again every moment. That's impossible, I guess, according to other criterions. But you see, still.
1: What indication do I have that my labor is qualitative? What can give me some sort of a direction, an anchor, that what I'm doing is qualitative, not only quantitative?
0: Exertion and quality. How can you check that? There's really quality. When I... What could be a sign that exerted correctly? It's written that happiness is a result of good deeds. Happiness, if a person reaches true happiness after he exerts and invested everything and is happy. So this happiness is from the exertion itself. You see, not from receiving from it, but from getting an opportunity to exert. And he does it and he knows that it works. Yeah, I see it or I don't see it. It works. There's no way it gets lost. There's no such thing that it gets lost. Every second, every moment. Even Bala Sulam said that this envy, oh, the lice that is there wanting to get some food. So her sorrow also is added to the general sorrow that builds a vessel for the end of correction. That we need that too, the still, vegetative, animate. We need all of them to join into one vessel. So in us, it has to bring happiness. That we're on the path, at least we know in somewhat what the goal is, and we have a response that the time doesn't just go by for no reason. And the result should be happiness. The fact that we're connected to godliness and not what a poor person on the street wants, that he wakes up and doesn't know how to end his day. He's sick, he could be rich, poor, doesn't matter. Today, you don't have somebody who is really happy. We see it. You had $1 billion a few weeks ago, and today what's left of the stock market? I don't know. I heard that there's a mess there. Well,
1: let's share impressions from the lesson and what we take from it to implement in the 10.
0: So, first of all, what I wrote is the matter of exertion, that we have an opportunity to advance and pray and give the Creator place inside of us.
1: I wrote that we don't have any control over the lights or over the vessels. It is disconnected from our body. It is not in our body whatsoever. We can change them only by drawing on ourselves the light that changes us. This is called surrounding light.
0: Yeah, from everything Rav gave us, I wrote an emphasis that we need to understand that we can work in spirituality only to the extent that we are connected between us in corporeality, and in the same direction, a person understands he needs to reach the love of the Creator, and this, it cannot be if he won't prepare his vessel, that the vessel is called connection with the rest of the souls. So before that, he doesn't do anything.
1: If I have to yearn for a screen, and what I understand is that what's most important is the labor to exert in connection and not imagine all kinds of screens and whatnot. But through the right work in the society, you come to the right understanding of the work. And the joy is a sign that you labored on the path correctly.
0: Yeah, Rav stated that the main work is in the connection in the 10, meaning calibrating the desire in the right direction with the right intention. It is in the work in the environment. That he said mainly external actions, even what you see from the environment or what you give the environment, that's something that turns the internal qualities to be more calibrated.
1: The point I felt the most was the matter of the light, which in the end is the only thing that can influence. He gave an example of the medicine, how instead of taking it in our mouth, we put it on our foot. So we're misusing the medicine. So we need to receive these scrutinies in our hearts. So there's the matter of intention here.
0: The light works on the will to receive, and we need to draw that light through the studies and through deeds, through the connection, according to the love your friend as yourself. And these are actions that are even more important, that prepare us to the right intention, to the right deficiency during the studies that we learn and we draw the light.
1: And besides these actions of studying and all the efforts, good deeds through social activities, we have no way to control our desire or even detect it or understand it. That's why we need to invest where we can make a difference.
0: And these actions that help us advance, we have to understand that those 2 billion people that watch soccer, they weren't rewarded. By sitting here, we are rewarded. And we have to know that we have the role to pass the light, to connect, and do those actions.
1: So if the social activities have such great importance, through them we get the right deficiency, the light, the intention. So I've said that these actions we have to do with the end of the act is in the preliminary thought. So we have to attribute each meeting, each social activity, the importance, what we're doing in it. We're not just getting together and talking. What is our real intention? What are we really doing when we have this time together?
0: Yeah, it's also when the friend was asking Rav about
2: Rav told
0: him that it brings me back to the point of exertion.
1: I heard we shouldn't give conditions to the Creator, just ask for advancement.
0: From that, we have to check what helps us advance to one demand, and from that, to ask from a desire that should be scrutinized.
1: Let's move to the next part of the lesson, and before that, we'll sing a song together.

0: שלום חברים אהובים, כלי עולמי יקר, אנחנו...
1: Hello dear friends, dear world כלי. We just heard now, in this amazing lesson from Rav, quite a few discernments, specifically about the reforming light, and how we should take it like a medicine. In the article from Rabash, we heard it not to put it on our foot, but take it in and read things inwardly to make it as close as possible to our desire, to make our desire bare, naked, so the light can touch it, and a lot more. It's amazing how Rav's words are revealed to us more and more, how pertinent they are to our time, because they are above time. And so is the study of the Ten Sefirot, talks about the reality above time, place and motion, and that's where we want to go. We are in lesson number 3, in which Rav teaches us the study of the Ten Sefirot. We are still in item 1 of the words of the Ari. Although it's the third lesson we're getting into. It's amazing, Misha and I, when we were preparing for this lesson, and both of us went over Rav's lesson and we talked about it. So we said, this is so amazing. The Ari wrote a few words, and over those few words of the Ari, Bala Sulam wrote several pages in the inner light. And over the few words of Bala Sulam, Rav can speak for hours. So we are really in connection with Ein Sof through our teachers, nothing less than that. So let's appreciate this occasion, and let's try to get into it with all our hearts and swallow the medicine. So let's read item 1 in the words of the Ari, where we are now. Let's read it once from beginning to end. So we get into the lesson. So I'm reading. The words of the Ari, item 1, in the study of the Ten Sefirot, part 1, chapter 1. Item 1, the words of the Ari. Know that before the emanated beings were emanated and the created beings created, an upper, simple light had filled all of reality. There was no vacant place, such as empty air and space, but everything was filled with that simple light of Ein Sof, infinity. It did not have a quality of wash or sof, but rather everything was one simple light, completely even, and it is called the light of Ein Sof.
2: A lesson that we saw, it's hard to calm down after such an uplifting of the spirits. So another small quote, and the surrounding light changes everything. But not that I myself directly change anything in me. I can't reach it on myself. I don't have any contact approach to my will to receive. And to continue what Asaf said, we are in number 7 in inner light, which is in item 1 of the Ari. It scrutinized, everything was filled with that simple light of Ein Sof. So the small number 7, one sentence, the Bala Sulam explains, this means that there is nothing to add to it through the work of the lower ones. There's nothing to add to it with the work of the lower ones. And now let's hear how Rav explains that one sentence and elaborates on it. It's amazing. Let's watch the lesson. So we are reading in Tess the words of the Ari, inner light, number 7. Explains the meaning of filled with that simple light of Ein Sof.
1: In other words, there was a space, a vacancy, and that vacancy is filled with the light of Ein Sof. So on the one hand, we have two things here. On the one hand, it's vacant, it's a space. On the other hand, it's filled with the light of Ein Sof. So we distinguish two things the vacancy that is filled.
2: Number seven, inner light. This means that there's nothing to add to it through the work of the lower ones.
1: In other words, the feeling of wholeness, we're talking about the feeling from the perspective of the lower one, because Kabbalists are people who developed their vessel and came to a feeling, because we are vessels that feel a desire to receive, to enjoy, that feels within it all the discernments. And the intellect next to those feelings is in order to discern what we are feeling and not otherwise. Otherwise, our intellect doesn't develop, both in spirituality and corporeality. It doesn't matter, either in order to receive or in order to bestow. The intellect develops always next to the desire, only in order to scrutinize and feel and discern the desire itself, what is in it, what it is, and not more. It doesn't reach beyond the boundaries of the desire. It cannot. It grows from zero onwards, only according to what the desire requires of it, demands of it. The intellect is an addition to the desire out of the deficiencies that the desire goes through as it develops, that it wants this and this and that. It develops an intellectual system in itself, how to obtain what I want. And what does it come from? Because the desire begins to discern that there is me and that there is something outside of me that fills me. If it didn't feel the desire, that there is something outside of it that fills it, the intellect would not be developed. The desire would only feel itself. I feel bad, I feel good, and that's it. This is good and this is bad, but there's nothing I can do. The fact that it feels it good and bad come from the outside, that something fills it from the outside and not just an inner feeling, but there's something that comes to it from the outside, and then it feels good or bad. From this, the intellect is developed. This means that anything that begins to think that there is something outside of me, that my feeling depends on me, and then more, so there's something outside of me. So when does it come to me? When can I assist it? So it comes only in this way, and something comes, etc. So the intellect develops only by feeling the other, seeing that there's something outside of me and I'm dependent on it. Because if the good or bad would be felt only in the desire, not feeling that it comes from the outside, it would be only a good or bad feeling, responding, not responding, without the intellect next to it. The intellect develops as a result of feeling the deficiency. That my feeling depends or comes from outside of me. And here we're talking about a situation where the space was filled with the light of Ein Sof completely, without feeling the deficiency, without feeling that something outside of it fills it. The light would still be before the vessel. There is still no such thing as I exist and something is missing and something comes and fills me and I enjoy and I feel that something outside of me brings me pleasure. There is no such thing. The first feeling of wholeness in the first vessel, when we still cannot even say about it that it's a vessel. A vessel is a deficiency that comes from the created being itself. And here, it still hasn't grown. This is why he says, there's nothing to add here to the work of the lower ones. There's still no sensation of deficiency here. Even a sensation of deficiency that the filling I received is a filling from outside of me. I feel good. I'm filled without any feeling of a lack. All the places, all the cavities are filled. But at least maybe there would be a feeling that the filling comes from the outside. It's not yours or something. There is still no distinction even in that. So from here we see how much that will to receive that is in itself is still lacking in order to be complete. To come to a state of understanding and recognizing who I am, what I am, the Creator is. Here is just a stone, even less than a stone. It doesn't feel cold or heat or anything. That's the state of Ein Sof that he now describes to us. But Kabbalists who come to discern these states, they come from this world through the path that we're going through now. And then within their feeling and intellect reach that state of Ein Sof, are incorporated in that state of itself, they're incorporated with their vessel that is full, that feels, that understands, that judges, that is completely empty and completely full, meaning they have both lines, right and left, and they come to feel the Ein Sof, the infinity, in the middle line which they built. So they are looking at that initial state that they were, that all of our souls were incorporated in, they look at it from the perspective of the Creator, since they attained the degree of the Creator, and this is why they can speak from His perspective toward the created being, which is in that first state in Ein Sof. If they were incorporated there in the state as it is, they would not have a word to say about the situation itself. But they are incorporated in that state like a grown-up incorporating in the state of the infant. So then he can say that in the state of the infant, oh, he doesn't feel anything, he feels this and that. But the baby in that state has no feeling because all the words, all the discernments are only out of feeling the deficiencies, feeling the discernments. And there, in that first vessel, they weren't there. Yes?
2: Yesterday you said that until the barrier, there still isn't a created being. That he doesn't exist yet, the person. So could we say that in the preparations, like before the created beings were created, until you don't have the vessel that feels the light, like he's describing now?
1: Now, if we're speaking from below upwards up to the barrier, where there's still no man, we're saying there's still no vessel for the soul, from below upwards. Whereas here, when we say before the emanated beings were emanated and the created beings were created, we're talking about a developing deficiency, which comes from zero to the incomplete. And we come from the incomplete to the complete. We're not returning to the state of Ein Sof, which is in wholeness because it has no vessel. We return to Ein Sof, to a different state, to the third state, not to the first state, where there is a complete vessel there. It doesn't return to the same state. We don't return to Ein Sof in the sense that we will feel the Ein Sof the way it was it in the first vessel. We will already feel it according to our vessels.
2: Number 8, he speaks about it did not have a Rosh and Sof.
1: Oh, wait a minute. In that state, in Ein Sof, there is no beginning, no Rosh, no Toch, interior, no Sof, the end. The Rosh is discernment in the created beings, who thinks and decides by feeling the deficiencies, feeling the states where when it is dissatisfied, then a thought and a head, a mind, is created in him because he wants to attain something. From here, from the wholeness that governs, he cannot have a rosh. He'll have no thoughts. Thoughts always come from deficiencies. so there cannot be a toch, interior and self, an end, where he divides himself into such parts, where some he receives, some he doesn't receive, and he even feels his toch, his interior. He decides how to receive, what to receive. He still doesn't control himself. It is still, you can't call it a created being without any independence, without any sensation of the self.
2: Number 9 explains one simple light. Meaning, without degrees of small and great, but rather everything is even.
1: How can we speak of a light that comes from the Creator, good and does good, to the bad, without any degrees, any relation to the created being, whatever, everyone receiving everything equally? How can we discern any changes in this light? Of course we can. But the vessel afterwards, by dividing itself into all kinds of discernments, compared to the light, compared to the quality in the light of bestowal, and he is a receiver. So the vessel divides itself into all kinds of discernments and feels itself compared to the light that is present, that is divided, that is graded. And then accordingly, it will also feel the light in different ways. And according to the power of the light, according to the vessel, according to the qualities of the vessel, it will give the light all kinds of names. Of course, they don't exist in the light itself. It's just that you cannot have a grip on it. You can't say anything about it other than it's simple. But the vessel will give the light all kinds of discernments according to the essence of the vessels. So the names we speak of, the name of the Creator, the name of the light, is always according to the vessels. It is Yud Kei Vav Kei, four parts in the vessel that must be. And the filling that the vessel feels according to the coarseness on the screen, which is called the holy names, the names of the light. But in reality, it's the vessels. Just as in our world, we call on all kinds of phenomena according to how we feel them and are impressed by them. But we can say, wait a minute, we learn and sometimes hear that the vessel is created by the light. And in this upper light, there are 613 ways of the light that build in us 613 desires. So how can that be that there are 613 lights in this light that build in us 613 desires? So how can it be only simple and you say that everything else is from the vessels? The light created 613 vessels, 613 desires, and they attain the light this way. So if the light created the vessel existence from absence, so all of a sudden in the vessel there are all kinds of divisions. In the lights there are no divisions, so where do they come to the vessel if not from the light? The light is the first. So they have to be in the light, all those discernments. And then they move on to the vessel. So in the vessel, it's just like that, out of nothing. The answer is simple. If the light created the vessel only in order to fill it, it would make it as simple as it is. But in addition, the light wants to build a vessel that will be suitable for it. Meaning that immediately after phase one, there is phase two. When the vessel begins to feel that someone is filling me and gives, and I want to be like it. Giving is greater, higher than receiving. And I am in the will to receive in me, want to enjoy bestowal. I want to be the giver. So after phase one, phase two immediately develops. Therefore, feeling the Creator, which comes to phase one. Of course, it's in the upper light, in a concealed way. And then out of this, the vessel evolves. Without the sensation of the Creator in the light, everything would end with phase one, and that would be the world of Insof. So the light is not that simple. But again, it's simple in the sense that it simply wants to bestow.
3: Good.
1: Yes.
2: How did phase two develop out of phase one? meaning where did the awakening to feel an additional light comes if there's only one light?
1: Because the created being begins to feel, besides what fills it, that there is someone who fills it. You could put it this way. The desire to enjoy wants only to enjoy. How does it discern that there's someone who fills it? We see, you give a cat something to eat. Everyone on the street can throw it something to eat. It doesn't discern if it's you or something someone else. Afterwards, through all kinds of actions, you can connect it to yourself because it understands that it gets pleasures from you. So how does the will to receive begin to receive that it's receiving from someone? Even with a cat, we see that it's still a developed animal. There's no such thing. We see it from the will to receive. When the will to receive wants to enjoy, it begins to discern that there is a source of pleasure here. After there's a source of pleasure, from where is the source of pleasure? I'm dependent on it. How can I bring it closer? How can I feel it more? From what can I enjoy more? Meaning inside phase one, when we begin to discover what is happening, there are processes to the full depth of the four phases. And afterwards we learn it in Sfirot, that you don't have a Sfira, Chokhmah, that develops from Keter, but it has to be in Keter to go through Keter of Keter, Chokhmah of Keter, Bin of Keter, Zerambin of Keter, Malchut of Keter, which becomes the Keter of Chokhmah. And this is already in phase one in the four phases of direct light. In other words, the creator who created the created being with his light, out of the thought of creation to do good to his creations, already arranges the light in such a way that the created being feels two things in the light that fills it: the pleasure and the origin of the pleasure. Otherwise, the thought of creation will not happen. How can it be realized? Otherwise, the created being will only want to receive pleasure, and that's it. It will receive, it's full, that's it. It has no movement afterwards. Where is the additional deficiency to reach the degree of the Creator, which is what the Creator wants? And that deficiency brings the created being within its will to receive. The will to receive that was created to begin with both deficiencies, a desire to enjoy and a desire to enjoy from someone. And both these desires develop in it. This is why they are immediately realized in phase one and phase two. This is why later, when we reach the realization, we have phase one as Abba, Father, phase two as Ima, Mother, and by this we build their origin with the middle line, the Keter, the tip of the yud that we have in the four phases of direct light. You understand? We have the tip of the yud, which is the light that was created existence from absence. That's the tip of the yud. And immediately phase one was created, the will to receive. This is Chokhmah or Abba. Chokhmah. Right.
3: That
1: will become, right? Immediately after comes Ima, Mother, the will to bestow. Left.
3: Bina.
1: Bina. And both are a result of Keter.
3: Keter. Akadosh Baruch Hu.
1: Keter, the Creator, the giver of the soul. So when we come to that from below, when Zon, afterwards it's expressed in Zon of Atzilut, when we when there comes man from the broken soul, or even a record from the broken soul, when it comes and it is incorporated in Zon, Zon reach Abba and Ema, he receives from them right and left and rises to the Creator. To Keto. And the Creator, in this light, here it's existence from absence. In the desire. In the light that created the desire, existence from absence, in this light already, the light is the thought of creation. In the thought of creation, what does it mean to do good to his creations? That they will be like the Creator. Unto the Lord your God. This is why in this light you already have both elements, pleasure and how. Through the pleasure, through the deficiencies for pleasure, to bring itself to the Creator. The two elements are already here, between which the created being, like with two reins, will begin to advance. This is why when it discovers the pleasure in phase one, it discovers in the second part of phase one the origin of the pleasure. The origin of the pleasure. And here discovers only the pleasure. This division, the development has to happen. It comes from within the light. This thing exists in the light. Like Rabash explains, he's given you a gift, and all of a sudden you go, so great. What a gift. And then you start thinking, no, wait a minute. What does he want from me? Why did he give it to me? What for? It's embarrassing. Maybe I should or shouldn't, and I give it back. You remember how he writes about it. So you are in the pleasure that controls you, and then the light that is in it is not simple. It's complicated, because within it there's a feeling of the giver who gave you. And with this message, he wants to bring you to compatibility with it. This is its internal intention in giving the gift. So by bestowing upon you, you already begin to feel that, there is, why did he give it to me? What does he want by that? Oh, what intention does he have? And then you begin to develop. This exists in the light. But again, we call it simple light because there is a simple intention here to bring the created being to wholeness. And this is called good and doing good, to bring it to equivalence with the Creator and not to the complete feeling, to feel filled with pleasure and that's it.
3: Clear?
1: So the good who does good is on the level of the thought of creation, not in any state below it. Until we reach equivalence of form, we don't reach the good who does good. That's why the light that is revealed in phase one is a means. The lights of pleasures and deficiencies for pleasures are only instruments for the revelation of the Creator. Why didn't he do it in a different way? So we would reveal him without the light of pleasure that comes from him and the deficiency to the pleasure, because he wants us to do it independently. So he gave us these two means, the pleasure and the deficiency for it. And through both of them, we will want to be like him, and not that we will already be like him to begin with. This is why there's a means here for it, attainment of the goal.
2: Okay, friends, so we will be happy to see question marks around the world, also here in the hall. Let's see your hands. and let's hear each other. Feel our deficiencies, our desires, and incorporate through these questions, also with the friends, and also as much as possible to repeat Rav's words and go deeper in them.
1: There's something new here compared to what we learned so far about the light. Because we always heard that the light is simple because in itself. But the created being makes discernments in it because it's a vessel. This is why it divides the light according to how it's spoiled in here with something completely different. It says there are many discernments in the light itself. But still, we say about it, simple light, because there is a simple intention here, to bring the created being to wholeness, which is good, called good and doing good, to bring it to equivalence with the Creator, and not to the complete filling, where it fills itself, filled with pleasure. So the light, everything comes from the light. All the discernments that the vessel feels in it also come from the light. We have a question. Neil, as usual.
2: I wanted to ask about Rav described the process before the Creator, that he gives a gift, and the person says, oh great, what a gift, then decides not to receive because of the shame. So I wanted to ask about this process. Is there such a practical example from life that such a process happens? If we could see an example like that.
1: Well, first of all, we didn't actually talk about shame yet. Right now, we're only talking about the roots of what will later become shame. What did we hear many times in many ways that he described? When the light fills the vessel, it instills in it two elements, a desire for pleasure and a desire for connection with the giver of the pleasure. And that's the whole story. That's the drama of creation. Out of this, everything that happens later begins to happen. If phase one did not reveal in the end that there is a giver behind the pleasure, behind the filling, everything would remain there. That's it. Phase one is full of light. Creation is complete. But the created being wants to bring, the Creator wants to bring the created being not only to make it full of light, it wants to bring it to his degree, to equivalence with it. That's why you have two elements in the desire that awaken, the desire for pleasure and a desire for connection with the origin of the pleasure or the feeling of the giver. And the conflict, the dissonance between feeling pleasure and feeling the relation to the giver of the pleasure, it what leads from phase one to phase two, and then three and four, and the whole, and also the shame that you mentioned that happens later. So what are you asking about that?
2: So a few questions come from that, but how is he not afraid, the created being, that now that I'm rejecting the gift, how I'm not going to lose the connection because of that rejection?
1: On the contrary, that when the created being is already in a state where it wants to re-

0: So the first question was, is there an example from life? When does this happen, this process?
1: The classical example that we always want to use, because Baruch Shalom gives it, is the guest and the host. It's an example we can all understand. And of course, we can see many other incidents, situations in life, where in our egoistic, corporeal material, these same things happen, but in a spoiled way toward the ego. Everything I receive, I check. On the one hand, I want to receive. On the other hand, what do people think about me? Or what will I look like in the eyes of others? Etc. But the guest and the host is the example of Baruch Shalom that clarifies exactly the dilemma that the created being is in, what the Creator wants to give it, and how the created being solves it by through reflected light or the intention to bestow, etc. But there are many examples you can find in life. Actually, we have nothing in life other than pleasure and from whom we are receiving it. What else do we have in life? Many questions on New York 3.
2: We heard that the intellect only develops out of a sensation of another, and the sensation of the giver develops in phase one. So can we say that the Rosh of the Partsuf starts developing from phase one and onward?
0: Zohar, can you repeat the question?
1: Maybe Gianni can repeat it.
3: Okay.
1: Is the Rosh developing from phase one onwards? I think that's what he said.
0: No, from phase one, if we're speaking about the four phases of direct light, so there still isn't a Rosh in phase one. In phase one, there's only reception, like Rav drew. The vessel is filled. We heard there still is an arosh, not a toch, not a sof. The vessel is filled. He says it's less than a stone. The vessel is filled. It doesn't feel hot or cold, nothing. Just enjoys. That's phase one. There's no decision for himself. That's why it's called four phases of direct light, not four phases of development of the vessel. It's direct light. That's how the vessel is built. So in phase one, there's still isn't the Rosh. There's only reception. And also in phase two, there's no Rosh. When does the Rosh start for the first time? When you have a screen. When there's a screen, it already divides the vessel. That's already after phase four. It's in Galgalta, in the first reception, after the restriction. That's where the Rosh Toch Sof begin, because the screen, with its force, divides the vessel into a decision, reception, and what it can't receive. For now, we still don't have anything that the vessel can't receive. Right now, it's receiving everything. There are no discernments. It's only pleasure filling it all the way. There's nothing that won't enter there. That's why there's still no Rosh and no Sof.
3: Astana, bavakasha.
4: Мы говорим, что вот эта вся механика, которая происходит, да, она позволяет ли
1: получать... We say that this whole mechanics enables the vessel to receive for the sake of the Creator.
4: Или мы различаем новое качество в этом свете. 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Что появляется в три, чтобы увидеть это новое качество?
1: He should repeat. It's hard to understand him. His microphone is.
0: He's asking what's the difference between the first state and the third state. What changes in phase three that Rav mentioned here, that the vessel doesn't go back to the same state that he had, but he goes back to a new state.
1: Just by chance, we drew it while Rav was speaking about it, if you can show the diagram. So what is the difference between state one and state three? All of reality, all the thought of creation, you can divide it into the first state, second state, and third state. The first state is exactly the state we are talking about now. at the beginning of item

0: one of the words of the Ari, the state of Ein Sof. In that state, the vessel was created filled with light. There is no Rosh, no Sof, no end, no beginning. The light fills the vessel completely. There is no recognition. The vessel, the created being, has no recognition, no awareness. There's only a vessel full of light. It doesn't feel itself, and certainly not the light. This is called the light preceding the vessel. There's still no deficiency that precedes the light and says, I'm here, I exist, I want to receive, or I want to be like you, to be in contact with you. There's no such thing. There's only a vessel that is full of light, not because of itself. So that vessel disconnects from the Creator and loses the connection, falls, descends 125 degrees until it reaches complete disconnect, which is our world. And from here it can begin to rebuild itself degree by degree, up the ladder, all the way to the top. When it reaches the state of Ein Sof once more, it is already in awareness, in adhesion. So the first state and third state are the same state of Ein Sof. There was no change in the light ever. The light always filled the vessel, but the vessel built itself and built its independence and its desire to be in that state of Ein Sof, and in order to bestow in adhesion. So the first state and the third state, the difference between them is the awareness, the independence, the choice of the created being.
1: When the created being reaches the third state from his own deficiency, in the second state, the created being builds that deficiency, the huge deficiency for the light of Ein Sof. You need a big vessel for that, a big deficiency. And with this deficiency, the vessel can already reach Ein Sof in the third state, and then the lights that it receives are much greater, 620 times more, as we say. Next question.
2: Thank you, friends. Can you explain why phase one is known as the right, and phase two is called the left? It seems like it should be the opposite.
3: No, but there are clear.
0: It's more complicated than that. We learn in part 11, which we jumped from 1 to 11. Baal Salam describes the ibur, the impregnation, suckling, and the mochin. Abba gives the whites, mother gives the red, and the Creator gives the soul. So Abba, which is light of Chochmah, always stands on the right. And Ima, because she is light of Chassadim, she is on the left. And then they unite between them and create the middle line. So if we say that phase one is filled with light of Chochmah, right? The pleasure that comes from the Creator is light of Chochmah. So phase two is already Bina. It's filled with light of Chassadim. This is why Av says that Chochmah stands on the right and Bina on the left. And that's the example.
1: Somebody here, I think, wanted. Yes, over there, please.
0: There was a diagram that was similar to four phases. I don't know if it's connected. How do the four phases clothe on the two worlds, on Abba and Ima?
1: Like Misha mentioned, we also, when we prepared for the lesson, we talked about it. Rav, and also Baal HaSulam, by the way, in his explanation on the Ari's words, he uses all kinds of things that are a bit more advanced, that come later on. That's why we study the preface first, to have the whole structure. But now you're asking, take the microphone. Now you're asking, what's the connection between the phases to the worlds?
0: Yes, and we also know that the four phases clothe over everything, so I don't know. To me, it's like it's the root of the structure of the world, the structure of the patsuf.
1: Well, stay with the microphone. The created being is the will to receive. This will to receive was created through four phases. Root 1, 2, 3, 4. What are the worlds? The worlds are created in the desire, systems that organize the desire to be able to reach a state of equivalence of form and receive the light. That's in a simple way. That's all there is. The will to receive and the light. There's nothing else but that. The worlds are systems that cover the light, conceal the light, to let the created being do work called corrections, to gradually adapt itself correctly to receive the light in a way that's called in order to bestow. Does this organize the picture?
0: Because all the qualities were created in the four phases of direct light. If we relate to the quality of Keto, quality called Chokhmah, Binah, Zahan, Bin Malchut, according to these qualities, the worlds are built as well. We can say that, and we saw this many times in Rav's explanations, that the world of Adam Kadmon is the world of Keter. The world of Keter, it's suitable for Keter. Asaf can draw in the meantime. Then Atzilut is Chokhmah, Bria, Bina, etc. We'll see it in a minute. There is compatibility. And the letters too. The tip of the Yud, Yud Kei Vav Kei, here too. Everything is divided into these five or four qualities that come from the four phases of direct light, and they're always the roots of everything that happens afterwards. Here you go.
1: Obviously, there's drawings that are in the book of the Ilan. Everything clothes on those four phases. Why? Because there's nothing but the will to receive. Everything we hear about in tests happens in the will to receive. The relation of the will to receive to the Creator, which is the will to bestow. Okay, David?
0: Can you also attribute it to the patsuf?
1: We'll reach the patsufim later. I think that's already too much ahead. But this is the way it is in general.
0: Yeah, but a patsuf is also built in the same way. You can divide any part of the patsuf into five sfirot, the rosh, the toch, the sof, but we haven't learned it. Wait.
4: Women Latin 15, please.
1: Women Latin 15.
5: Gracias, profesores. Escuché que Rav dijo que
0: thank you, teachers.
5: El creado alcance es distinto del
0: ensayo. I heard that Rav said that attainment of in ensof is different from the original ensof.
5: ¿Qué diferencia tiene con el ensof original?
0: How can we know that it's ensof? And what is the difference compared to the original ensof?
1: So it's a similar question to what we heard before. I'll go back to the drawing and say it again. The difference is that the created being reaches the third state from below upward with its own deficiency. The Creator created the vessel, the will to receive, filled it with light. That is called the state of Ein Sof, that there is no limitation. The light fills all the vessel, and there is no limitations, no end, no limits. Afterwards, the vessel loses the fulfillment, loses its contact with the Creator, and gradually starts knowing, who am I, what am I, what do I want? And in this way, gradually advances from below upward, and again starts correcting itself and receiving the light till it receives the entire light. But now there's already awareness there's already adhesion with the Creator. And this is the difference between the state of Ein Sof called the first state to the state of Ein Sof and the end of correction, and we reach the full filling.
0: As we heard, now the created being wants to know from whom it is receiving, not just to receive pleasure, as in the first state, not just to receive pleasure, but to be like the one who gives the pleasure. I want to be like the Creator. Because Ein Sof, it's just a state of phase 4 that receives light. It doesn't control it. The light controls her, so to speak. Now, phase 4 developed with the force that the light gave her to the point where she herself can not only receive, but to be like him. This is why it is said that Zeranpin is destined to be like Zeranpin, like Arichanpin. Like, separate, but like Ari Chanpin.
1: Women, Mach 167.
0: If I understood what I've explained correctly, the will to receive brings creation to equivalence of form with the Creator. It's not clear because we learn that creation wants a desire to bestow in order to resemble the Creator. And here it turns out that it's actually the will to receive that leads to equivalence of form.
1: Yeah, the will to receive is what was created, correct? And it wants to resemble the Creator. Otherwise, where is creation? Creation has to be first opposite of the Creator. That's what's called creation in Hebrew, bar, something external. External of the Creator. And it's opposite by that. Now, this creation wants to acquire the qualities that the Creator has. It's like a double work, also to be opposite and also to resemble. That's the work of the created being. So it can acquire the qualities of the Creator and resemble him. In what? But everything is in the intention. Not that you can do anything with the desire itself. It has to be there, but with the intention, the reflected light, it wants to resemble the Creator in his qualities, the merciful.
0: Okay, Genia, is this what you asked?
4: Latin 2.
0: Good. Latin 2.
6: Muchas gracias, amigos.
1: Thank you very much, friends, for the opportunity to ask. I want to express the happiness about these lessons.
6: En esta clase, pero el hecho de que pudimos participar en la preparación de la clase de ayer creó mucha envidia en mi corazón, pero a la vez me sentí muy alegre de participar y acompañar a la escena que me permite estar en este entorno y escuchar estas.
1: I'm happy for participating in the preparation for the lesson. Yesterday gave a great awakening.
6: Envidia porque los amigos iban a celebrar el Día del Amor. Y no había traducción a nuestro idioma.
1: And in the end of the lesson, I felt envy that the friends were celebrating the Day of Love and there wasn't translation. I was still connected, even though I don't know Hebrew.
6: Los amigos conduciendo la clase.
1: And I heard the happiness of the friends that have prepared the lesson and how they built this lesson of love. And this shows how the light that reforms work in my heart, the heart of my ten, and all the environment, because I know that many friends felt great things, but the happiness of being in it.
6: Y lo que ustedes están enseñando. Muchas gracias, amigos, por estas clases. Muchas gracias por este entorno. So,
1: thank you very much, friends, for these lessons. Thank you for this environment that lets me express my happiness in being a part of this huge system. Thank you, friends.
0: Thank you, dear brother. Today we heard from Rav that to the lesson we should come with acts, social acts, that before it, acts of connection, and then we can read what we do with this sublime godly material as we awaken toward it and demand the light. So thank you to all the friends. Together we took another step in demanding the reforming light. And we will end with a song.

0: חברים יקרים, בחלק הראשון של
1: Dear friends, in the first part of the lesson we will study a lesson by Rav from August 1, 2002. The lesson is based on Rav Asher's article, what does it mean that oil is called good deeds in the work? You can find it on page 927 in Rav Asher's second volume in Hebrew. Let's read the article in the tense. We have 28 minutes for that. Go ahead. What does it mean that oil is called good deeds in the work? It is written in the Zohar, the wise, his eyes are in his head. It asks, where else would man's eyes be? Perhaps in his body or in his arm? As the wisest in the whole world told us, we learn that one must not walk four steps bareheaded. What is the reason? It is because the Shekhinah is on his head. And any wise man, his eyes and his words are in his head, that is, on the same line. It stands on his head, which is the Shekhinah, and when his eyes are there in his head, which is the Shekhinah, he should know that that light which burns on his head needs oil, since man's body is the wick, and the light burns above the wick. King Solomon shrieked and said, let not oil be lacking on your head, since the light in his head needs oil, which is the good deeds. It is about this that he says, the wise, his eyes are in his head and not elsewhere. So far his words. We should understand, if the Creator wants to give the light of the Creator to a person, the person needs good deeds like the oil. That is, according to the amount of oil in the wick, to that extent the candle burns. In other words, in corporeality, we see that the wick can burn only according to the amount of oil in it. Yet how does this relate to spirituality? Why is it that when there is a lack of good deeds, the Creator cannot give to a person so that the light will not stop from him? After all, the fact that the Creator gives light to a person is because of the purpose of creation, which is to do good to his creations. Thus, why does the Creator need the lower one to give him good deeds? To understand what we asked, if he wishes to give delight and pleasure to the created beings, why does he need them to give him oil? The answer is that in order to achieve the completion of his works, there was the matter of concealment and hiding so that his guidance will not be in open providence. Only once the created beings correct their vessels from the will to receive for themselves and achieve equivalence of form called the desire to bestow, by this, the matter of shame, which is derived from the opposite of form from the giver, will be corrected. It therefore follows that although from the perspective of the giver there is no cessation of abundance, but as it is written, I, the Lord, do not change, from the perspective of correction that was carried out in the first receiver, called Malchut of Ein Sof, this correction is extended where, as long as the lower one cannot receive everything in order to bestow, the light stops shining to the lower one. Therefore, in order for the light to shine on one's head, he must do good deeds, meaning acts of bestowal. This will lead him to do everything in order to bestow. And then there will be a place where the light can be present permanently. Now, we can interpret what is written. The wise, his eyes are in his head. Baal HaSulam said that wise means that one who wants to be wise is already called wise. Accordingly, this means that one who wants to be wise should look at his own head. Meaning, he should believe that the Shekhinah is on his head. Which is the reason why our sages said, one must not walk four steps bareheaded. We explained that man's head means man's mind, and the mind must not be revealed. Meaning, he should cover his mind and reason as though he has no reason and go above reason. For precisely above reason can he receive everything in order to bestow. In this way, a person can be rewarded with feeling that the Shekhinah is over his head, meaning above reason, by which he will come to feel.
2: This is as Baal HaSulam says, that when a person comes to feel that now he is in ascent, he should not say, now I do not need to believe that his guidance is in the form of good and doing good, because now I feel that this is so. By this, he goes back within reason and promptly loses his degree, since he has flawed the faith above reason by saying that now he no longer needs to go above reason. This is called falling once more into self-love, on which there was a restriction and concealment, for which the light departed from him and he remained in the darkness. When it says his eyes are in his head, it means he is looking at the Malchut of heaven in his head, which is precisely when his head is not revealed, but covered. And he goes above reason. This is called good deeds. And what is the good deed? It is that he covers his head by going above reason. It follows that man's body is the wick that needs the light, in his head, and the light shines as long as he has oil. When he has no oil, the light departs from the wick. As was said above, oil means good deeds. Meaning, as long as he adds oil, the candle burns. Meaning that as long as he covers his head, meaning his feeling, that is, he is not taking this ascent, that now he feels the light within reason as support. This means that now he has something upon which to base his kingdom of heaven, his Malchut of heaven. It follows that now he no longer has oil, meaning good deeds called above reason. Hence, the wick is quenched for lack of oil. This is the meaning of what we asked. What does it mean that oil is called good deeds? The answer is that good deeds are like the oil in the wick. When the oil runs out, the light stops. Likewise, when the good deeds stop, the light departs and descends once more to the place of lowliness. Baal HaSulam said that when he comes into a state of ascent, meaning that he feels that it is worthwhile to work in order to do everything in order to bring contentment to his maker, he should not say, now I have a basis on which to build the kingdom of heaven. since now I no longer need to go above reason. Rather, he should say, now I see that I must go specifically above reason. And the evidence of this is that specifically by going above reason, the Creator brings me closer and loves me. How does he know that the Creator loves him? Bala Sulam said a rule about this. If a person has love for the Creator, he should know that it is because the Creator loves him. As it is written, the Lord is your shade. Therefore, from here on, I take upon myself to go only above reason. For in this way, I see that the Creator brings me closer. Thus, he does not relate to the ascent as a basis that because now he feels he wants to be a worker of the Creator, but rather he takes this ascent as proof that the way of the Creator is specifically above reason. And henceforth, he will try to go only above reason.
1: Accordingly, we can understand what the Zohar says, and it shall come to pass that when you eat from the bread of the earth, you will raise a contribution to the Lord, which was said about the sheaf of the wave offering. Why wave? It is a wave because the priest would wave it up. How does it concern us if he waved up or lowered down? We said that tnufa, waving, means tnu pe, give mouth, which are the letters of tnufa in Hebrew. It means give glory to the Lord your God. Since pe means glory, that is malchut, which is called glory, which should be given to the Creator. For this reason, we must raise her. Since there is glory to the upper one, Zeranpin, only when Israel establish this glory, which is Malchut, and give it to the King of Glory. This is the meaning of Tnu Pe, give glory. This is certainly elevating, meaning raising Malchut to Zeranpin. Waving implies work. That is, although the literal meaning is that we must raise the sheaf, as it is written, the sheaf of the wave offering, but the Zohar asks what this comes to teach us in the work. It explains about this that we must raise the kingship or malchut to the Creator. For pe, mouth, is called kingship, and pe is also called glory. As it is written, give glory to the Lord your God. Thus, we must give the Peh, which is the kingship, Malchut, to the Creator. We should understand what it means that we must give the kingship to the Creator, and what it means that they should give the Peh, meaning glory, to the Creator. When we speak about observing Torah mitzvot individually, meaning in order to thereby achieve adhesion with the Creator, which is equivalence of form, namely to relinquish self-benefit and do only that which benefits the Creator, this work is called the Shekhinah in the dust, or the Shekhinah in exile. In other words, when a person works for his own benefit, meaning to receive reward for his work, he has fuel to work because he considers the reward. But when a person wants to work not in order to receive reward, the body asks, what is this work for you? Therefore, at that time, this work tastes like dust to him. Although he overcomes and observes the Torah mitzvot, he works with great efforts, since the body does not enjoy it. Conversely, if a person says to the body, if you ask me why I observe Torah and mitzvot, the person should say, until now, I worked for you. Now I have come to realize that we must work for the sake of the Creator. Since I cannot fight, as you are stronger than me, as it is written, and redeemed him from the hand of he who is stronger than him. Therefore, I want to observe Torah and mitzvot, and I believe in our sages who said, the light in it reforms him. That by observing Torah and mitzvot, I will be able to overcome you. Therefore, I ask that you will not disturb me. Otherwise, I will not be able to annul you.
2: Clearly, what does the body answer? There is a known rule, he who comes to kill you, kill him first. Naturally, the body does what it can. It brings him many bad thoughts to the point that he cannot overcome it. Then a person sees that when one do see that he cannot overcome it by himself, his only choice is to believe in our sages, who said, he who comes to purify is aided. That is, at that time he must pray to the Creator to help him from above, so he will have the strength to defeat his body. For what should one ask for the Creator's help? For the Creator to help him? He cannot defeat the evil in him, called will to receive for his own sake, because the Shekhinah is in the dust. In other words, since there is a natural law that the small one annuls before the great one, as a candle before a torch, a person cannot work for the sake of the Creator because the king is not important in his eyes. This is called Shekhinah in the dust. It follows that he asks of the Creator to raise the Shekhinah from the dust. In other words, the Shekhinah is called Kingdom of Heaven or Malchut of Heaven. And its value is the same of that of dust. It is as we say in the blessing for the food, the Merciful One will raise for us the fallen hut of David, where the hut of David means the Malchut of Heaven, or the Kingdom of Heaven, which is lying in the dust. We ask the Creator to raise the kingdom so that we can see its importance, and not as it appears to us that it is lying in the dust, which is why we cannot annul the evil in us. Conversely, if the glory of heaven were revealed, the body would annul like a candle before a torch. This is the meaning of what we say in the Musaf, the supplemental prayer. For our sins, we have been exiled from our land and drew far off from our land. That is, because of the sins, called vessels of reception, we have become far off from our land. Adama, land, comes from the word Adame, I will be similar or I'll resemble to the upper one. Similar to the upper one means that the lower one too wants to be as a desire to bestow like the upper one. He drew far off from it because he wants only to receive for himself. For this reason, we ask of the Creator and say, our Father, our King, reveal the glory of your kingship upon us soon. That is, by the Creator revealing his glory to us, meaning raising the Shekhinah from the dust and glorifying the Malchut, the kingship, we will be able to annul ourselves, annul our will to receive through the rule the small annuls before the great one. Yet, the question arises here. Why must we ask the Creator to raise Malchut from the dust? Why does He not show the importance of Malchut on His own, but made it so that in our eyes, she is lying in the dust? The answer is that if the glory of Malchut were revealed, we would not be able to make a choice, and everything would go into the vessels of reception. It would be utterly impossible to emerge from the control of the will to receive for oneself. But while there's concealment on the kingdom of heaven, and we must accept the burden of the kingdom of heaven above reason, it is rooted in a person that there is a prohibition to receive abundance in vessels of reception. For this reason, a person begins to work not in order to receive reward, but because of the glory of the King. Hence, he asks the Creator not to hide himself from the lower ones, but to reveal the glory of your kingship over us, so we will have the strength to annul ourselves and work only because of the glory of the King.
1: Now we can understand the meaning of Tnufa, which he says means Tnu Pe, give mouth. We should interpret what it means that the created beings must give a mouth to the Creator, which is Malchut. It means that the lower ones should take upon themselves the kingdom of heaven, meaning that they must elevate Malchut, which is lying in the dust, and say that she is not lowered and lying in the dust, but that her place is in heaven. This is called the kingdom of heaven, meaning that she is raised from the dust and placed back in her place, which is her important place, in heaven. Then Malchut is called Pe. It says, give glory to the Lord your God, since Pe is glory. For there is no merit to the High King unless when Israel establish this glory, which is the kingship, and give it to the King of glory. That is, all our work is to aim all our actions to raise the Shekhinah from the dust, meaning to raise Malchut. This means that we take upon ourselves the kingdom of heaven to make her respectable, to understand her merit, and that it is worthy to work for the sake of the Creator and not for one's own sake. Yet this work is difficult because it is against nature. Hence, this work causes us many ascents and descents until sometimes a person despairs and says, this work is not for me. And he wants to run away from the campaign since he sees no progress in the work. Moreover, he sees that he has regressed and not progressed. Namely, he sees that now he is more immersed in self-love, and that before he began the work of bestowal, he was not so worldly. It follows that now he sees that he has more evil. Then the question comes up, what is the truth? That is, was all the effort he had put into the work of achieving love of the Creator pointless and useless? According to the rule that our sages said, one should always see oneself as half guilty, half innocent. If he commits one mitzvah, commandment, happy is he, for he has shifted himself to the side of merit. Thus, the question is, once he has shifted himself to the side of merit, how can he be half guilty, half innocent? Since now, he is mostly innocent. We should answer according to what our sages said. Anyone who is greater than his friend, his inclination is greater than him. But why is he given a greater evil inclination? The answer is that each time a person subdues some evil, and the evil enters the Kedusha, he is then given a bigger portion of evil to correct. It follows that now that he has subdued the previous evil, he is given evil once again, and more of it. That is, according to the measure of the good, so he is given a measure of the bad. Thus, according to the rule, anyone who is greater than his friend, his inclination is greater than him, it follows that the good and the bad are always of equal weight. It therefore follows that the evil is recognized only according to the extent of the good that a person has obtained. And to that extent, the evil in him appears. Accordingly, one who has only a little bit of good will have only a little bit of bad. For otherwise, it will not be balanced, and he will not be able to make a choice, for the bad will be more than the good. For this reason, a person is shown the evil in him only to the extent of the good in him, meaning that a person is always in a state of half good and half bad. It turns out that through the descents and ascents, the evil is gradually corrected. And a person must always remember and believe what our sages said. He who comes to purify is aided. However, a person must give an awakening from below, and then he is rewarded with a peh, mouth of Kedusha. As was said, give a mouth, give glory to the Lord your God. Now we will move on to a lesson from August 1, 2002.
2: We read an article from Volume 3, The Stages of the Ladder, portion Balak, what is that oil is considered good deeds in the work? Again and again, Rabash emphasizes that to the extent in which a person advances in spirituality, the concealment grows more and more. Such that we know it from the story of the Exodus from Egypt, the exile from Egypt to Egypt, and the Exodus from Egypt. And the people of Israel sighed from the work, and then they stand before Pharaoh and the 10 plagues, the 10 blows, until we are rewarded with the exit. All these things tell us that the concealment is growing, the obstacles grow, and we need a lot of patience to see these things as the correct result of our labor, which is not by the way of nature. In the way of nature, we know this is how our will to receive understands, that the more it pays, the more it receives. And here, because we have to exit the desire to receive, so the more we pay with our exertion, we see that we have less in the will to receive, and that's the payment. So we will be able to depart from it, separate from it, and see it more and more empty. Hence, according to one's intellect, one can somehow understand and maybe even sometimes justify this path, this process of spiritual development in a person, which is not like we're used to from the processes that happen in this world. To the extent in which a person approaches spirituality, he sees himself as more far from spirituality. the more he invests forces, the more he sees that he's losing. Hence, we're powerless. And not naturally this happens. So how can I give forth labor and in the end get a blow? Give more labor and get another blow. What body and one intellect and one heart would want to labor here if at the end of the labor one receives a blow? Eventually a person is lacking everything and despaired and doesn't know what to do. According to what he reads, according to what he hears, maybe it's correct. And he can somewhat agree with this process with his mind that it's probably the way to exit the desire to receive and reach the second nature. But well, so what do we do? Nevertheless, it's written nicely and correct, but is it doable altogether, this whole matter? And a person who's in the desire to receive has no other forces, so what would one do? In truth, he has nothing to do but to receive the recognition of the greatness of the Creator from the group. Not for himself, inside him he won't find it, because in our nature we see we don't have the power for this. And to receive the recognition of the Creator, not the greatness of the Creator, not the recognition of the Creator, because the recognition of the Creator the group can't give him, because they're in the same state like him. But to hear how great the Creator is, and that everything depends on him, and that he wants to, and he's capable, that's called environment, society, Rav, books, all that's around a person, not the forces within a person. The forces within a person are incapable of anything. And the people of Israel sighed from the work. Here there needs to be to come to a state where truly it's I and not a messenger, meaning turn to the Creator and cry out and sigh, as they say. But this is not in a person's strength to be able to find within himself, unless he is a virtuous one that is helped from above, or that he's successful and finds these forces in the friends, in the group, the books, the Rav, etc. And then he truly turns correctly to the Creator, knowing that he himself is hopeless to do anything, and he has done all that is even possible, and so it's impossible for anything to come out of it. And he basically, you say, deposits himself, but he just gives himself. He throws himself this way from despair into the hands of the Creator. Should do whatever, no matter what. Until it is clarified to him precisely what he's demanding, what he wants precisely, and then he crosses the barrier. Meaning, the main part of our choice is in shortening the path in which we are in darkness, in exile. Whereas the more we advance, we can see ourselves more empty. Rabash writes that the entire exile of Egypt, when a person perceives something in his vessel, but his vessel is got holes in it, it's got leaks, everything he grasps or perceives exits. So he can't get anything from all of this labor, because until he comes to a point where he has no forces to do anything with this vessel, but rather to ask for the Creator to correct the vessel, and then his exertion will truly be in a not porous vessel. And how do we close these pores? With the screen in order to bestow. And then the vessel becomes whole. How do we call such a
1: A sieve
2: or a colander. So we don't want to have holes in it, we want to have it to be whole.
1: a ladle.
2: Instead of being a colander, it'll become a ladle. Okay, that's all. Well, there's nothing to ask. There is? Well,
1: in truth, every day that we read about it, it sounds the same.
2: It's written that all the prayers of Israel are done with. That's it. They're done with. There's nothing more. They've come to the state where either it's from despair or from adhesion. Well,
1: every day what we read actually sounds pretty much the same. We're still repeating the same idea, all in all.
2: You see, I'm speaking about this maybe... I'm hearing it for 25 years. In 20 years talking. So, and each time we find innovations. Because also a person is renewed. It's not that something on the outside, but a person himself becomes new and there are new discernments. And from this we're speaking. Otherwise, you could say it all in one sentence. Taste and see that the Creator is good. What else is there? That's it. Yes.
1: One of the things that are most unclear to me is still with everything that does change or doesn't change, how does the inner process of scrutiny take place? How something is done in such a way to truly bring you to a point of running through the process faster? How can you...
2: What's still not clear to you is how a state of scrutiny takes place. So go by your intellect, first of all, and then we'll see if that's possible to build such a process, so it will be a process of scrutiny. Well,
1: but each time it comes in a different way. Each time we're facing...
2: each time in a different way. You're saying it's the same idea, that you're reading the same thing each time. Now you're saying it's each time different. Well, so I'm asking, what...
1: That's what doesn't quite work out for me, because each time it's seemingly we have to go through the whole process again. How come?
2: The end of an action is in the initial thought. What do you need to scrutinize? What is it that you need to go through and scrutinize in order to move to spirituality? Yes, that's now we're saying how to cross the barrier. Later we don't know what, but how do we cross that? So how do we go through it? What do you think?
1: I need to reach the complete recognition of who

desire and my forces, in my desires, a change takes place where I begin to feel spirituality, to live in spirituality. To live in spirituality means to live with the intention in order to bestow somewhat. This means that he's giving me a screen, and it's called that I crossed the barrier. Prior to that, I didn't have a screen. I didn't have the intention in order to bestow. Now I have a minimal intention in order to bestow. So the desire to receive with that small intention in order to bestow is called my measure of the first spiritual vessel that I have. That's it. So I need to receive from him a screen. Now, what's the degree before that, before the screen that I receive? Probably a need for a screen, yes? Because anything can be received only if there's a vessel for it, a kli for it. So I need a kli for a screen, a need for a screen. What kind of need for a screen does there need to be? Could it be, now in me, that I can depict to myself a state where I have a need for a screen? Can such a thing be or not? Be or not? So I go a little backwards from there, where I will for me to have a need for a screen, I need to know that there'll be some kind of benefit from having a screen. What do I benefit from having a screen? The benefit from the screen, well, what do I receive against it? That I'm bestowing. Where I see the Creator, I don't see and enjoy Him, but rather I see that I am bestowing to him. But not that me bestowing to him for me is fuel, because then I am simply working in a not pure way in order to bestow. In order to bestow means, even if I don't see him, don't feel him, I am not in any form of revelation, just one knowledge, a piece of information I have, and that's that I'm the bestower. Yes, and there are many other fine-tuned points here, but inside, but eventually I come to a state where I need some abstract force which I don't have completely now, and could it be that I would have a desire for it? Yes, that's the question. If I check what is certainly a desire for a screen, then I probably don't have a desire for a screen. Rather, it could be that I don't want the screen itself and what it will give me in the spiritual world. Pure bestowal without any connection to myself, which I cannot feel these disturbances yet. They're completely disconnected from my reality. How can I talk in the air about such things, you know, just utter them out of my mouth and it doesn't give anything? It's not a prayer from a true, deep desire. A deep desire is considered before the words, before even recognizing what it is. So I probably can't reach that, but I can at least reach certain despairs around it. So let's do it this way. What things in our will to receive can be in me scrutinized, that if I did them and I completed them, that's the maximum of what I'm capable of doing until the barrier. Just like with the example that we learn before the final correction, where besides the stony heart, we can scrutinize everything, yes? Galgalta Einayim, the incorporation in Galgalta Einayim in Echap, and the Echap in Galgalta Einayim, all the discernments, besides the stony heart. You know, it's like you have a bone with the meat, and you eat all the meat until the very last piece of meat, and you only leave the bone clean, like polished off. Yes? And that's how you scrutinize what yes and what not. So similar to that, let's put it this way, that to the final correction and the stony heart, we don't touch yet. We only build it in the form of negation. A willingness for the correction of the stony heart. That's probably, let's say that it's here, before the barrier, where we're building in some form of negation a willingness
a red

0: Venus for building a screen in our in us. So what are those discernments that we need to scrutinize fully so that eventually later we will be able to receive from above, just like in the final correction, we receive the light of the Messiah and correct the stony heart. Now also we receive the light of Messiah, the Messiah, which draws us from this world to spirituality. And then in the final correction, we receive the light of the Messiah that draws us from the second restriction to the first restriction. That's it. So scrutinize it. So what do you need? What conditions? In order to lead you, to bring you to that discernment, that final discernment, you see, we need many years of exertion. And it's as if you're choosing the same articles and the same letters. In my times, there were no such things. When Rabash started writing, it was already 83, 84. 84 were the first articles that came out. And before that, there wasn't. There was the Book of Introductions, and that's it. Nothing besides the Book of Introductions. And they didn't study the introductions. They studied the study of Ten Sefirot. That's it. And introductions, if you want, you can read on your own. It was truly such a thing like so the fact that we're chewing all these things operates for a very beneficial scrutiny. However, the thing is that we need to try as much as possible to enter it into our hearts, meaning to read it in such a way that it will touch our disclosed desires, our naked desires. That's it. It's like Rabash says, you're given a medicine, some kind of bottle with a liquid in it, but instead of pouring it into your mouth each time a spoon, you spread it on your foot. You didn't understand the doctor. Yes, what his instructions. So accordingly, that's the result. Meaning it needs to, these things need to be put as much as possible close to the desire. Meaning when we're reading, when we're hearing, we need to try to truly be connected with it. To imagine it as much as possible as happening within us. And then it gradually penetrates.
1: We say that actually what does the scrutiny for us, what does all of these things for us, it's the lights, the surrounding lights.
0: The light shakes the vessel, the light corrects the vessel. We just need to cause the light to do it.
1: This is something that always comes back to me. On one hand, I need the light to do it for me. On the other hand, the light won't do it for me until I will want it to do it for me. And also, it is the only one that can bring me the desire to do it. So it's seemingly always the same circle. It always feels like I'm chasing after.
0: Again, what did you say? Only the light can correct me. Only I will invite it.
1: And only it can make me want it.
0: And only it can cause me to want it. So well, what will I do so that he will want me, so he will give me a desire for him, so that I will want to ask him, so he will truly come and correct me. Yes? You can continue a few more steps backwards and it'll be the same. Yes? These are precisely our states, ascents, descents, the relation this way or that way. This is precisely what happens. Meaning the light and the vessel are revealed, either this or that. They switch this way. How should we say it? That's it. There's nothing besides this. In truth, the question behind all these things is whether we need to be so wise that we need to know in detail the whole process we're going through. And if I don't know what I'm going through, then God forbid I won't go through it. That's the question. Whether our knowledge causes us to truly go through this thing, and not knowing stops us from going through it. Yes? No. Completely not. There's someone with the intellect of a psychologist or say philosopher who will sit here and detail all the details and grasp them in a few lessons, and we'll be able to then really somehow play with them in such a way that you'll just hear, you'll be impressed, and it's truly the revelation of Eliyahu. Yes, and there's someone who barely grasps the thing, these explanations, and doesn't understand them altogether. Within him, he's so crude and undeveloped emotionally that he doesn't have such things. He doesn't grasp, he doesn't feel them so much.
1: And in truth, it doesn't matter. Two such people can sit here. One of them is truly Shimon from the marketplace, not Rabbi Shimon, who later becomes that. And the other one is truly subtle, truly having a spirit without a body. And that one knows, and he can philosophize in all of the different states, and the first one barely grasps what is written in the article, and he's in such a state of fogginess, and it's completely unrelated to their advancement, because everything depends on the labor. The one who is completely ignorant and clumsy, does he invest as much as possible? He gives himself as much as possible to the matter. Only his investment is measured. And the other one, who is wise and subtle, and he can truly grasp it from the air. Maybe he doesn't invest so much. He also doesn't need it so much. It's difficult for him to invest himself, because he doesn't feel here that there is something to invest in. I'm not saying he doesn't want it, doesn't care, he looks down at it. But also from within himself, from his preparation, he doesn't see the difficulty, he doesn't see where is the field of the work. You see, where can he put himself into? But practically everything only follows the account of the exertion. You see, it could be that subtle one, the poor philosopher, is screwed up truly. Maybe he wasn't given from above sufficient coarseness, and until he'll begin to receive it, it will take a lot of time and stages. If he'll persist, then certainly, finally, he will reach the state of the other one, that Shimon from the marketplace, and he will start from that. We see these things here, but nevertheless, it's difficult. Therefore, Kabbalah is needed in a material generation that is very strong in their materialism, their corporeality, their coarseness, the ego, in our generation, and not in the previous generation where they were all, you know, they felt out of nothing. They could feel godliness. They saw it out of their life. It was clear to them that this is how it is, that it's clothed inside our life. That's how it was for them. That's it. And it was very easy for them also to create the match between corporeality and spirituality. And they observed all of the commandments. Do you know how to keep the commandments that depend on the land? This is something really terrible, 300 or maybe 400 commandments. It's quite something, the commandments of the temple, all kinds of things. They felt them from within themselves because they were refined. Because of that, they didn't need Kabbalah, they didn't put in labor. They truly didn't have exertion. And for us, it's the opposite. We are at the end, right? Keter, Chokhmah, Binah, Zeranpin, and Malchut are revealed. We are the final vessels, the coarse vessels. There's great concealment until you can move, you really turn worlds upside down. If they were making efforts like us now, I don't know how it would be. It was simply impossible with their vessels. It's the opposite, the inverse relation between lights and vessels. It's a wonder how it works. They all had a feeling that they're truly Kabbalists, you know? The generation of Moses, the generation of the desert, the generation of the conquest of the land, and later on until King David, until the first temple, you can't even talk about it. From the first temple, from the ruin of the temple and onwards, from the ruin of the first temple and beyond, the descent, the decline begins already. But nevertheless, there were prophets, everything was alive. Godliness was clear to common people in the feeling. They didn't have to write what books they had to were needed to write. Out of the feeling, it was clear to them what's needed. When they went out to the exile, then they started to write some books, right? Because there was still a connection between those who are in the revelation of godliness and the other ones who are already in the exile, meaning under concealment. Then they started it. But before that, there was no need to write anything. It was so clear. Do you have to write down what you feel in your life that everybody understands and feels? What is the what can you write about if everybody knows it? As Bala Sulam writes in the beginning of the introduction to the study of the Ten Sefirot, that from the ruin of the temple and onwards, this iron partition was formed between us and between the wisdom of Kabbalah, meaning between us and the revelation of godliness, the revelation of the Creator, the feeling of the Creator. Such a wall was formed that we can't feel anything. That's the source of all the troubles. There is no more than that. We want to have a good life, then godliness must be revealed. You will feel the evil until inside your vessels the Creator will be revealed. There is no other condition. He also writes in Shamari that the entire reason why we feel good, it's feeling the Creator. And the concealment of the Creator is the reason for all the bad things. Therefore, what we're engaging in is we're engaging only in how do we discover the Creator. We want to have a good life. That's it. Now, either you want to have a good life, that you will feel good, or you want to have a good life where good means what is in the purpose of creation. In the goal, both this and that is called good, but in which kind of vessels, with what attitude. So the whole thing is about below the barrier and above the barrier. We have two different concepts of what good means. So below the barrier, we can't aim towards the good that exists above the barrier. It's impossible. This is why the exodus from Egypt is in haste, in darkness, running away and truly stealing the vessels. With all of these things, it's impossible otherwise. Leaping into the sea, the tearing of the Red Sea. Jumping into the sea like that. So, besides patience, I don't know what else can help.
0: I understood that if you ask for something from the Creator, you have to ask directly what you want and not the ways to get it. Meaning
1: if a person asks the Creator for something and he asks for it in a particular way, it means that he's making conditions that you should help me in such and such a way. From where do you have the intellect to even ask? I don't know what you're asking for, right? But if you're asking for something that's good for advancement, if you know what it is, you're asking for something good, then certainly you will receive an answer for it. But if you're asking for something which is not precisely correct, then instead of it, you're not asking for an answer for the prayer that you are expecting, but you are asking for the answer for the prayer that you are not expecting, that it will promote you, but it's not what you think you should get. And so the correct prayer is without any conditions, I'm asking for what is called, considered in your eyes, to advance. And for me, in advance. Whatever I will accept, as much as I'll receive it, I'll accept it as progress. But if you're already in such a desire, then what can you ask for? If it no longer matters what you receive, you believe that it is advancement.
0: So I have a continuing question.
1: Okay, you have a
0: continuing question. So why, when we want to go come ahead to the Creator, I need to place conditions, to ask the surrounding light, the light of Absag, I want Creator.
1: Oh, wait a minute, you're asking for the Creator, you're asking for the light of Absag, surrounding light.
0: Yes, for
1: how
0: what?
1: Can you ask for the light of Absag? What do you know?
0: That's what we do in the study.
1: That's what we learn? What the vessel asks for? The vessel is asking because the vessel is already in the spiritual world, and there the prayer is a prayer that has to be precisely scrutinized.
0: But I don't feel
1: the
0: that
1: state of the vessel. How do you know what we feel beyond the barrier?
0: So how can I really be connected?
1: You cannot be truly connected. Right now you cannot be connected to the truth. Now you can't. But beyond the barrier, you have a certain measure of adhesion with the Creator, maybe small, like an ubal, an embryo, or a little bit more, right? And then according to that, you scrutinize the vessel each time. You don't just keep going inadvertently. You know what state you're in. You know what is the posterior of the upper one that now wants to elevate you and perform certain actions on you. That is, then we advance in a controlled manner. We advance through exertion. We go above reason, but there is reason. There is reason. You exist on a spiritual degree, which is your reason, the measure of the filling of the light inside the vessel, the measure of the revelation, the connection of the Creator with you, with your soul, and you go above it. But you have a grip on the vessels or the lights, and then above reason, it's not that you have no reason. This is how it is for us, when we don't know anything about our state, and all the more so about the next state.
0: Meaning during the study, I receive a desire to want the Creator, and besides that, I'd never have a desire for the Creator?
1: For us, in our state, besides what I have during the study, during the study or during what we call good deeds, it's called Torah and good deeds, right? You've these two concepts come together, right? Through the Torah and the good deeds. What does it mean, through the Torah and the good deeds? Through the Torah means that you study, and during the study, you awaken the surrounding lights, and through the good deeds, that you perform all kinds of actions that also bring you to the surrounding lights. This is called actions of love your friend as yourself, love of others, social cohesion, all of these things that also ultimately during the action evoke the surrounding lights, because you operate to connect to the other souls in order to advance towards the Creator. So in practice, it means that you are performing mitzvot, commandments, right? And besides that, the Torah, that's during the study. All of the means that the sages told us about, right? All of these means, it's the study and our social activities. That's it. Now, if you will ask, what's more important? The social activities are more important than the study, because they cause you to have a drive for the study. They cause you to come to the study with the right intention, that you will come equipped with something where it's truly worthwhile to open the page. And if you just sit there and open the page, there are those that it even causes them to feel bad. It all depends on the intention. What do you demand out of the study? And the demand comes only from the actions around the study. And therefore, the social work is the most important. We learn that even the kibbutzniks in the Negev, right? Anyone who wants something receives a certain response according to his desire, right? So even if you won't study, but only perform actions in the study, dissemination, all kinds of such things in the society, only from that you will get the correct desires and good desires towards the Creator, right? And this will be enough, you know, in order for you to receive a response. It's just that we can't say that it's only that, but indeed, in truth, the weight of the preparation is a great weight in terms of its importance.
0: For instance, I'm asking the Creator to give me what seems good for him, for me, to him, for me. In my vessels, I feel not okay with it, but they say that I must feel good. So what can I do? I must ask him for something different that will be good for me, so that I won't have problems.
1: If a person asks of the Creator that he will feel good, and this person is not yet in adhesion with the Creator, this means that his intentions, his desires are not corrected, then his good and the true good are the opposite of each other. So then, how can I just ask for good? Now, you might ask differently. When I am now in a certain state, every minute, every second that I'm now in a certain state, I'm asking, I'm praying, seemingly, I turn to the Creator. Why? My body, from the cells, to the organs, to all of the systems, and my mind, and my desires, and my psychological and psychosomatic systems, my desires, my hormones, my passions, whatever you want, it is all working. The desire exists in every cell and in every body in general, a desire that sustains life. And those desires, they all turn to the Creator. Even before I became wise and I seemingly control them, control all of these desires and direct them, even before I can direct them, they also turn to the Creator. From the fact that I now operate my mind, I heard and read that it is better if I'll think and ask him for something different than what my body wants. Will I change my body by that? Will my cells now spin in a different way, the electrons there, or all kinds of things? No. Will my thought work in a different way? Even if I read something in a book, it won't affect anything. This means that these artificial things that I read them or I hear them, that it's good to bestow, you know, all kinds of things like that. These things, they're outside of me, and they're external. I cannot control my desire. When I read something, or I study all kinds of wise things, by that, I only bring them into my intellect. It doesn't touch my desire. My desire is the direct result of the lights that build the desire. As we learn that the light, through the four phases of direct light, builds a desire, and later on, when it enters the desire, it makes this desire, it causes this desire, the entire process that the desire needs to go through. This means that I have no control at all. I cannot touch my desire. I may be able to influence my desire if I bestow to the Creator, and the Creator, according to my request or my command, will change my desire. He will send a particular light at the end of the process, at the end of the development of the light, such a desire will be built that is seemingly the one that I'm asking for, but I can do it through him. This is why he's called emanator. Emanator means that it's not that one time he gave birth to me and we're done and now I control myself. I never control myself. Never. There's no such case. I through him, when I can turn to him and influence, bestow in some manner, obligate him, ask of him, maybe some favor, it doesn't matter how, but through him I can only make it so that something will change in me, only that way. So how is it related to how much I read in the book or I didn't read? From that, I do not change at all within. We have to realize that these things are completely artificial, completely external. There is nothing in that that can somehow change something. There is only the matter of the hastening of the surrounding lights through these actions of study, of dissemination, of the group, hastening, accelerating the surrounding lights, advancing them, drawing them, and the surrounding light changes everything. But it's not that I, by myself, directly change something within me, because I can't touch myself. I have no access, no approach to my will to receive, no access. If you take some surgeons, very truly great doctors, they will tell you, let's say, from the eyes to the nerve within the eye, and later on to all kinds of systems in the body that they develop, you know, that analyze what you see, check what you see, correct what you see, and make it to a complete picture. There are all kinds of very complicated systems there, but later on they bring the result out of it to the center, what we call the center of the pleasures. And this center of the pleasure also, if you start opening it up, looking at it, what is it? It's also some kind of a body inside of your intellect that operates according to chemical reactions. And beyond it, that there you cannot reach with the surgeon's knife or with laser. Beyond that, there is already truly the part within us called the part that feels. This is a spiritual vessel. No one can reach there. No one can reach there. This vessel is spiritual. It's a desire. And the rest of it is called the clothing of the desire in matter. That through it, in some manner, this desire operates, it's impressed, it expresses itself, it receives. But all in all, these are transitions. But this desire itself, it's not in our attainment. We cannot do anything about it. What enters into my eye also enters a spark of the light that we call a tiny illumination that exists, let's say, in some pretty picture. I look at some pretty picture, and through the picture I receive pleasure. What does it mean? In the picture itself, there's no pleasure. In the picture, there is a spark of the light. The spark is organized precisely according to my vessel. If somebody else looks at it, it doesn't care about it. Might I even find it disgusting? And I am actually filled by pleasure.
2: So in that picture, there's a spark. That spark is spiritual, but it's clothed on a picture. Through the picture, it reaches my eye, goes through all the systems until that spark is released into my system, corporeal, biological, and enters the spark into the source of the spiritual pleasure, into the desire, the spiritual desire. And in the middle, everything it went through, from that picture till my eye and my nerves and the systems and everything, this is all just passage on the way. In the beginning, there was a spark of light. In the end, there's a vessel, the will to receive. That's it. And all this sense, let's say my sense of vision, with everything in my brain and everything, that is just the passageway. This is how we work in this world. Also, same lights and vessels, just in between, there's some intermediate. So what are you asking about that? From here we can see that we have no control on the lights and we have no control on the vessels ourselves. It's disconnected from our body. It's not even in our body. But to change them, we can only do it if we draw upon ourselves a light that changes them, and that's called surrounding light.
3: I also have the same question. On the one hand, we say that their desire needs to be scrutinized. And then we can ask. On the other hand, we don't know exactly what's good for me. It's for my body, for my will to receive. It's not what I should demand. On the one hand, the desire needs to be scrutinized.
2: The Creator, you're saying, I don't know what's beneficial or not, how can I ask anything, right? The Creator doesn't take into consideration what you're asking for. It's like a baby, right? How did Rabash write? That a father walks down the street with his child, the baby's crying, the father isn't even looking at him. You remember which article, right? And everybody tells the father, look, what's up? He says, you know what he's asking for? He's asking for a pin so to clean his eye. Well, it's not realistic, but as if it's like that. Because your vision and the pin, so it's like a spiritual example. So the baby asks something not for his benefit, because he doesn't understand what's good or bad for him. He thinks it's good for him. So should he give it or not? Let him cry. What's the benefit from the crying? Why isn't the father calming him? Through the crying, the child will understand that his desire isn't suitable, isn't adapted to the father's desire. And probably the father knows better what's for his benefit. Then it's better to stop crying and to start working on it that his desire will be equal to the father's desire. Let's say the father wants to buy him a nice book. The child doesn't want a book. He wants a soccer ball. What do you want from me? Some book. So he cries. The father doesn't say anything, but the father bought the book, and he's holding the book. Eventually, the child, he will know that innovation and the next state can only be a book. So then gradually, he'll come to the state that he wants the book.
3: So the desire for the ball will not be scrutinized?
2: The desire for the ball, he'll scrutinize it, and he sees that desire causes him to cry. It causes him bad. So for now, he's going to hate the book and also the father, and he's going to look for a different father that he'll give him a ball, right? And he'll see that nothing works until he'll want the father and the book. And until he'll ask for that book, otherwise he won't receive it. Otherwise he'll take it and tear it, right? The father wants him to take it in order to read. And he'll slice it up into pieces and it'll be bad for him. Until he won't know how to use that book and reach it and the benefit he can derive from it, so he won't receive it. Look what path he has to go through from his first state that he wanted that ball, 100% screaming, until he'll scream for the book in that way. That's what we're searching for, how to turn to the nation. That except for TV, sex, and food, all kinds of different activities there, they don't want anything else. How can you give them our books that are so difficult, right? That they'll be interested in it, open it. People don't read anything today anyway. What do they read?
3: They read the subtitles on television.
2: Yeah.
3: But it's only through us. It's that surrounding light that we...
2: You understand, to prepare a desire in humanity, to want the wisdom of Kabbalah, to want the book instead of the ball. Did you see soccer ball? 2 billion people were watching soccer. 2 billion. If 2 million would want Kabbalah, the world would flip over.
0: And upon what problems the world watches these things? That Brazil, there's nothing to eat there. It's horrible what's going on there. But you see, they're disconnecting. Those are the forces of the klipa, of the shells. Well, let's study.
3: What's the difference between turning to the Creator and turning to the souls?
2: To what?
3: To the souls.
2: What's the difference between turning to the Creator or turning to the souls? If a person understands that the Creator's desires to bestow to the created beings, and this bestowal to the created beings, or if a person understands he has to reach the love of the Creator, equivalence of form, adhesion, and this thing is impossible to have if he won't prepare the vessel, that this vessel is called connection with the rest of the souls, so before that, he doesn't do anything. We need to understand that we can work in spirituality only to the extent that we're connected between us and corporeality. It's very simple. How should I say it? Let's say before you there's some kind of something heavy that you have to move. And you see that you can't do it alone. So you ask for someone else and someone else and someone else until you're able to move it. So imagine to yourself that you're down in this world and to reach degree 125 of the end of correction, you have to move something heavy that every time becomes more and more heavy. So as much as you want to rise on those degrees, you need to connect to more souls and more souls and more souls to help you push this heavy thing until you connect to everybody, otherwise you won't reach the goal. That's it. To ascend to the first degree, it's enough to annul yourself and connect to others. It's called to relinquish your ego. Let's say 10 souls. Second degree, 100. Third degree, 1,000, and so on. Take that as an example. It'll be more clear. You understand what pushing something heavy means.
3: Souls are sefirot, right?
2: Souls aren't sefirot, it's people around me. They also need the same thing, and they can help me in that same work, that same action, to push this heavy thing. That's why I need society. But again, the plea to society can only be after I know what the goal is, that the goal is to reach adhesion with the Creator. Then my plea to society will be correct. Otherwise, it'll be a plea that I'll start building some kind, I don't know, kibbutz or commune, or that eventually will be destroyed because it'll be egoistic. Meaning, the work has to be, the end of the action begins with a thought. I need to think of the end of the action. What is the end? Now, from this, from the end, I'm going to start working, connecting to others. If I just want to connect to others, I want to connect to him because he's strong and connect to him because he's smart. And he knows how to get by in life, and he's calm, he'll make me calm, he's happy, he'll make me happy. If I go that way to connect to people, so I won't connect to the right group that'll help me push this heavy load towards the goal. Maybe towards a different goal, but not towards a spiritual goal. Meaning, in according to this, I have to choose people that have the same thought as me, same direction. You see? Look at all these people with all these opinions. Look, these are the number of the groups, 13 groups, and there's some that didn't even find themselves. And every group thinks about the goal, I guess, in a different way, I don't know according to what they chose these groups. Maybe they discussed what the goal is exactly, but I don't think that was it. Because not everybody knows, and each one thinks a bit differently. So every group needs to dismantle and gather again every moment. That's impossible, I guess, according to other criterions. But you see, still.
3: What indication do I have that my labor is qualitative? What can give me some sort of a direction, an anchor, that what I'm doing is qualitative, not only quantitative?
2: Exertion and quality. How can you check that? There's really quality. When I... What could be a sign that exerted correctly? It's written that happiness is a result of good deeds. Happiness, if a person reaches true happiness after he exerts and invested everything and is happy. So this happiness is from the exertion itself. You see, not from receiving from it, but from getting an opportunity to exert. And he does it and he knows that it works. Yeah, I see it or I don't see it, it works. There's no way it gets lost. There's no such thing that it gets lost. Every second, every moment, even Baal HaSulam said that this envy, oh, the lice that is there wanting to get some food, so her sorrow also is added to the general sorrow that builds a vessel for the end of correction, that we need that too, the still, vegetative, animate, we need all of them to join into one vessel. So, in us, it has to bring happiness. That we're on the path, at least we know in somewhat what the goal is, and we have a response that the time doesn't just go by for no reason. And the result should be happiness. The fact that we're connected to godliness and not what a poor person on the street wants, that he wakes up and doesn't know how to end his day. He's sick, he could be rich, poor, doesn't matter. Today, you don't have somebody who is really happy. We see it. You had $1 billion a few weeks ago, and today what's left of the stock market? I don't know. I heard that there's a mess there. Well,
3: let's share impressions from the lesson and what we take from it to implement in the 10.
2: So, first of all, what I wrote is the matter of exertion, that we have an opportunity to advance and pray and give the Creator place inside of us.
3: I wrote that we don't have any control over the lights or over the vessels. It is disconnected from our body. It is not in our body whatsoever. We can change them only by drawing on ourselves the light that changes us. This is called surrounding light.
2: Yeah, from everything Rav gave us, I wrote an emphasis that we need to understand that we can work in spirituality only to the extent that we are connected between us in corporeality, and in the same direction, a person understands he needs to reach the love of the Creator, and this, it cannot be if he won't prepare his vessel, that the vessel is called connection with the rest of the souls. So before that, he doesn't do anything.
3: If I have to hear for a screen, and what I understand is that what's most important is the labor to exert in connection and not imagine all kinds of screens and whatnot. But through the right work in the society, you come to the right understanding of the work. And the joy is a sign that you labored on the path correctly.
2: Yeah, Rav stated that the main work is in the connection in the 10, meaning calibrating the desire in the right direction with the right intention. It is in the work in the environment. That he said mainly external actions, even what you see from the environment or what you give the environment, that's something that turns the internal qualities to be more calibrated.
3: The point I felt the most was the matter of the light, which in the end is the only thing that can influence. He gave an example of the medicine, how instead of taking it in our mouth, we put it on our foot. So we're misusing the medicine. So we need to receive these scrutinies in our hearts. So there's the matter of intention here.
2: The light works on the will to receive, and we need to draw that light through the studies and through deeds, through the connection, according to the love your friend as yourself. And these are actions that are even more important, that prepare us to the right intention, to the right deficiency during the studies that we learn and we draw the light.
3: And besides these actions of studying and all the efforts, good deeds through social activities, we have no way to control our desire or even detect it or understand it. That's why we need to invest where we can make a difference.
2: And these actions that help us advance, we have to understand that those 2 billion people that watch soccer, they weren't rewarded. By sitting here, we are rewarded. And we have to know that we have the role to pass the light, to connect, and do those actions.
3: So if the social activities have such great importance, through them we get the right deficiency, the light, the intention. So I've said that these actions we have to do with the end of the act is in the preliminary thought. So we have to attribute each meeting, each social activity, the importance, what we're doing in it. We're not just getting together and talking. What is our real intention? What are we really doing when we have this time together?
2: Yeah, it's also when the friend was asking Rav about
4: Rav told
2: him that it brings me back to the point of exertion.
3: I heard we shouldn't give conditions to the Creator, just ask for advancement.
2: From that, we have to check what helps us advance to one demand, and from that, to ask from a desire that should be scrutinized.
3: Let's move to the next part of the lesson, and before that, we'll sing a song together.

0: שלום חברים אהובים, כלי עולמי יקר, אנחנו
1: Hello dear friends, dear world כלי. We just heard now in this amazing lesson from Rav quite a few discernments specifically about the reforming light and how we should take it like a medicine. In the article from Rabash, we heard it not to put it on our foot, but take it in and read things inwardly to make it as close as possible to our desire, to make our desire bare, naked, so the light can touch it, and a lot more. It's amazing how Rav's words are revealed to us more and more, how pertinent they are to our time, because they are above time. And so is the study of the Ten Sefirot, talks about the reality above time, place and motion, and that's where we want to go. We are in lesson number 3, in which Rav teaches us the study of the Ten Sefirot. We are still in item 1 of the words of the Ari. Although it's the third lesson we're getting into. It's amazing, Misha and I, when we were preparing for this lesson, and both of us went over Rav's lesson and we talked about it. So we said, this is so amazing. The Ari wrote a few words, and over those few words of the Ari, Baal HaSulam wrote several pages in the inner light. And over the few words of Baal HaSulam, Rav can speak for hours. So we are really in connection with Ein Sof through our teachers, nothing less than that. So let's appreciate this occasion, and let's try to get into it with all our hearts and swallow the medicine. So let's read item 1 in the words of the Ari, where we are now. Let's read it once from beginning to end. So we get into the lesson. So I'm reading. The words of the Ari, item 1, in the study of the Ten Sefirot, part 1, chapter 1. Item 1, the words of the Ari. Know that before

0: the light of Ein Sof.
1: A lesson that we saw, it's hard to calm down after such an uplifting of the spirits. So another small quote, and the surrounding light changes everything. But not that I myself directly change anything in me. I can't reach it on myself. I don't have any contact approach to my will to receive. And to continue what Asaf said, we are in number 7 in inner light, which is in item 1 of the Ari. It scrutinized, everything was filled with that simple light of Ein Sof. So the small number 7, one sentence. The Bala Sulam explains, this means that there is nothing to add to it through the work of the lower ones. There's nothing to add to it with the work of the lower ones. And now, let's hear how Rav explains that one sentence and elaborates on it. It's amazing. Let's watch the lesson. So, we are reading in Tess the words of the Ari, inner light, number 7. Explains the meaning of filled with that simple light of Ein Sof.
0: In other words, there was a space, a vacancy, and that vacancy is filled with the light of Ein Sof. So on one hand, we have two things here. On one hand, it's vacant, it's a space. On the other hand, it's filled with the light of Ein Sof. So we distinguish two things, the vacancy that is filled.
1: Number 7, inner light. This means that there's nothing to add to it through the work of the lower ones.
0: In other words, the feeling of wholeness, we're talking about the feeling from the perspective of the lower one, because Kabbalists are people who developed their vessel and came to a feeling, because we are vessels that feel a desire to receive, to enjoy, that feels within it all the discernments. And the intellect next to those feelings is in order to discern what we are feeling and not otherwise. Otherwise, our intellect doesn't develop, both in spirituality and corporeality. It doesn't matter, either in order to receive or in order to bestow. The intellect develops always next to the desire, only in order to scrutinize and feel and discern the desire itself, what is in it, what it is, and not more. It doesn't reach beyond the boundaries of the desire. It cannot. It grows from zero onwards, only according to what the desire requires of it, demands of it. The intellect is an addition to the desire out of the deficiencies that the desire goes through as it develops, that it wants this and this and that. It develops an intellectual system in itself, how to obtain what I want. And what does it come from? Because the desire begins to discern that there is me and that there is something outside of me that fills me. If it didn't feel the desire, that there is something outside of it that fills it, the intellect would not be developed. The desire would only feel itself. I feel bad, I feel good, and that's it. This is good and this is bad, but there's nothing I can do. The fact that it feels it good and bad come from the outside, there's something fills it from the outside, and not just an inner feeling, but there's something that comes to it from the outside, and then it feels good or bad. From this, the intellect is developed. This means that anything that begins to think that there is something outside of me, that my feeling depends on me, and then more, so there's something outside of me. So when does it come to me? When can I assist it? So it comes only in this way, and something comes, etc. So the intellect develops only by feeling the other, seeing that there's something outside of me, and I'm dependent on it. Because if the good or bad would be felt only in the desire, not feeling that it comes from the outside, it would be only a good or bad feeling

0: responding, not responding, responding, not responding without the intellect next to it. The intellect develops as a result of feeling the deficiency. That my feeling depends or comes from outside of me. And here, we're talking about a situation where the space was filled with the light of Ein Sof completely, without feeling the deficiency, without feeling that something outside of it fills it. The light would still be before the vessel. There is still no such thing as I exist and something is missing and something comes and fills me and I enjoy and I feel that something outside of me brings me pleasure. There is no such thing. The first feeling of wholeness in the first vessel. When we still cannot even say about it that it's a vessel. A vessel is a deficiency that comes from the created being itself. And here still hasn't grown. This is why he says there's nothing to add here to the work of the lower ones. There's still no sensation of deficiency here. Even a sensation of deficiency that the filling I received is a filling from outside of me. I feel good. I'm filled. Without any feeling of a lack, all the places, all the cavities are filled. But at least maybe there would be a feeling that the filling comes from the outside. It's not yours or something. There is still no distinction even in that. So from here we see how much that will to receive that is in itself is still lacking in order to be complete. To come to a state of understanding and recognizing who I am, what I am, the Creator is. Here is just a stone, even less than a stone. It doesn't feel cold or heat or anything. That's the state of Ein Sof that he now describes to us. But Kabbalists who come to discern these states, they come from this world through the path that we're going through now. And then within their feeling and intellect reach that state of the of Ein Sof, are incorporated in that state of itself, they're incorporated with their vessel that is full, that feels, that understands, that judges, that is completely empty and completely full, meaning they have both lines, right and left, and they come to feel the Ein Sof, the infinity, in the middle line which they built. So they are looking at that initial state that they were, that all of our souls were incorporated in, they look at it from the perspective of the Creator, since they attain the degree of the Creator, and this is why they can speak from His perspective toward the created being, which is in that first state in Ein Sof. If they were incorporated there in the state as it is, they would not have a word to say about the situation itself. But they are incorporated in that state like a grown-up incorporating in the state of the infant. So then he can say that in the state of the infant, oh, he doesn't feel anything, he feels this and that. But the baby in that state has no feeling because all the words, all the discernments are only out of feeling the deficiencies, feeling the discernments. And there, in that first vessel, they weren't there. Yes?
1: Yesterday you said that until the barrier, there still isn't a created being. That he doesn't exist yet, the person. So could we say that in the preparations, like before the created beings were created, until you don't have the vessel that feels the light, like he's describing now?
0: Now, if we're speaking from below upwards up to the barrier, where there's still no man, we're saying there's still no vessel for the soul. from below upwards. Whereas here, when we say before the emanated beings were emanated and the created beings were created, we're talking about a developing deficiency, which comes from zero to the incomplete. And we come from the incomplete to the complete. We're not returning to the state of Ein Sof, which is in wholeness because it has no vessel. We return to Ein Sof, to a different state, to the third state, not to the first state, where there is a complete vessel there. It doesn't return to the same state. We don't return to Ein Sof in the sense that we will feel the Ein Sof the way it was in the first vessel. We will already feel it according to our vessels.
1: Number 8, he speaks about it did not have a Rosh and Sof.
0: Oh, wait a minute. In that state, in Ein Sof, there is no beginning, no Rosh, no Toch, interior, no Sof, the end. The Rosh is discernment in the created beings, who thinks and decides by feeling the deficiencies, feeling the states where when it is dissatisfied, then a thought and a head, a mind, is created in him because he wants to attain something. From here, from the wholeness that governs, he cannot have a rosh. He'll have no thoughts. Thoughts always come from deficiencies. So there cannot be a toch, interior, and self, an end, where he divides himself into such parts, where some he receives, some he doesn't receive, and he even feels his toch, his interior. He decides how to receive, what to receive. He still doesn't control himself. It is still, you can't call it a created being without any independence, without any sensation of the self.
1: Number 9 explains one simple light, meaning without degrees of small and great, but rather everything is even.
0: How can we speak of a light that comes from the Creator, good and does good, to the bad, without any degrees, any relation to the created being, whatever, everyone receiving everything equally? How can we discern any changes in this light? Of course we can't. But the vessel afterwards, by dividing itself into all kinds of discernments, compared to the light, compared to the quality in the light of bestowal, and he is a receiver. So the vessel divides itself into all kinds of discernments and feels itself compared to the light that is present, that is divided, that is graded. And then accordingly, it will also feel the light in different ways. And according to the power of the light, according to the vessel, according to the qualities of the vessel, it will give the light all kinds of names. Of course, they don't exist in the light itself. It's just that you cannot have a grip on it. You can't say anything about it other than it's simple. But the vessel will give the light all kinds of discernments according to the essence of the vessels. So the names we speak of, the name of the Creator, the name of the light, is always according to the vessels. It is Yud Kei Vav Kei, four parts in the vessel that must be. And the filling that the vessel feels according to the coarseness on the screen, which is called the holy names, the names of the light. But in reality, it's the vessels. Just as in our world, we call all kinds of phenomena according to how we feel them and are impressed by them. But we can say, wait a minute, we learn and sometimes hear that the vessel is created by the light. And in this upper light, there are 613 ways of the light that build in us 613 desires. So how can that be that there are 613 lights in this light that build in us 613 desires? So how can it be only simple and you say that everything else is from the vessels? The light created 613 vessels, 613 desires, and they attain the light this way. So if the light created the vessel existence from absence, so all of a sudden in the vessel there are all kinds of divisions. In the lights there are no divisions, so where do they come to the vessel if not from the light? The light is the first. So they have to be in the light, all those discernments. But, and then they move on to the vessel. So in the vessel, it's just like that, out of nothing. The answer is simple. If the light created the vessel only in order to fill it, it would make it as simple as it is. But in addition, the light wants to build a vessel that will be suitable for it, meaning that immediately after phase one, there is phase two, when the vessel begins to feel that someone is filling me and gives, and I want to be like it. Giving is greater, higher than receiving, and I am in the will to receive in me, want to enjoy bestowal, I want to be the giver. So after phase one, phase two immediately develops. Therefore, feeling the Creator, which comes to phase one, of course it's in the upper light, in a concealed way. And then out of this, the vessel evolves. Without the sensation of the Creator in the light, everything would end with phase one, and that would be the world of Ein Sof. So the light is not that simple. But again, it's simple in the sense that it simply wants to bestow. Yes.
1: How did phase two develop out of phase one? Meaning, where did the awakening to feel an additional light comes if there's only one light?
0: Because the created being begins to feel, besides what fills it, that there is someone who fills it. You could put it this way. The desire to enjoy wants only to enjoy. How does it discern that there's someone who fills it? We see, you give a cat something to eat. Everyone on the street can throw it something to eat. It doesn't discern if it's you or something someone else. Afterwards, through all kinds of actions, you can connect it to yourself because it understands that it gets pleasures from you. So how does the will to receive begin to receive that it's receiving from someone? Even with a cat, we see that it's still a developed animal. There's no such thing. We see it from the will to receive. When the will to receive wants to enjoy, it begins to discern that there is a source of pleasure here. After there's a source of pleasure, from where is the source of pleasure? That I'm dependent on it. How can I bring it closer? How can I feel it more? From what can I enjoy more? Meaning inside phase one, when we begin to discover what is happening, there are processes to the full depth of the four phases. And afterwards, we learn it in Sfirot, that you don't have a Sfira, Chokhmah, that develops from Keter, but it has to be in Keter to go through Keter of Keter, Chokhmah of Keter, Bin of Keter, Zeran Bin of Keter, Malchut of Keter, which becomes the Keter of Chokhmah. And this is already in phase one, in the four phases of direct light. In other words, the creator who created the created being with his light, out of the thought of creation to do good to his creations, already arranges the light in such a way that the created being feels two things in the light that fills it: the pleasure and the origin of the pleasure. Otherwise, the thought of creation will not happen. How can it be realized? Otherwise, the created being will only want to receive pleasure, and that's it. It will receive, it's full, that's it. It has no movement afterwards. Where is the additional deficiency to reach the degree of the Creator, which is what the Creator wants? And that deficiency brings the created being within its will to receive. The will to receive that was created to begin with both deficiencies, a desire to enjoy and a desire to enjoy from someone. And both these desires develop in it. This is why they are immediately realized in phase one and phase two. This is why later, when we reach the realization, we have phase one as Abba, Father, phase two as Ima, Mother, and by this we build their origin with the middle line, the Keter, the tip of the yud that we have in the four phases of direct light. You understand? We have the tip of the yud, which is the light that was created existence from absence. That's the tip of the yud. And immediately phase one was created, the will to receive. This is Chokhmah or Abba.
2: Chokhmah.
0: Right.
2: That
0: will become, right? Immediately after comes Ima, Mother, the will to bestow. Left.
2: Bina.
0: Bina. And both are a result of Keter.
2: Keter. Akadosh Baruch Hu.
0: Keter. The Creator. The giver of the soul. So when we come to that from below, when Zon, afterwards it's expressed in Zon of Atzilut, there comes man from the broken soul, or even a record from the broken soul, when it comes and it is incorporated in Zon, Zon reach Abba and Ima, he receives from them right and left and rises to the Creator. To Keter. And the Creator, in this light, here it's existence from absence.
2: Beratzon.
0: In the desire. In the light that created the desire, existence from absence, in this light already, the light is the thought of creation. In the thought of creation, what does it mean to do good to these creations? That they will be like the Creator. Unto the Lord your God. This is why in this light you already have both elements, pleasure and how. Through the pleasure, through the deficiencies for pleasure, to bring itself to the Creator. The two elements are already here, between which the created being, like with two reins, will begin to advance. This is why when it discovers the pleasure in phase one, it discovers in the second part of phase one the origin of the pleasure. The origin of the pleasure. And here discovers only the pleasure. This division, the development has to happen. It comes from within the light. This thing exists in the light. Like Rabash explains, he's given you a gift, and all of a sudden you go, ha, oh, so great. What a gift. And then you start thinking, no, wait a minute. What does he want from me? Why did he give it to me? What for? It's embarrassing. Maybe I should or shouldn't, and I give it back. You remember how he writes about it. So you are in the pleasure that controls you, and then the light that is in it is not simple. It's complicated, because within it there's a feeling of the giver who gave you. And with this message, he wants to bring you to compatibility with it. This is its internal intention in giving the gift. So by bestowing upon you, you already begin to feel that, oh, there is, why did he give it to me? What does he want by that? Oh, what intention does he have? And then you begin to develop. This exists in the light. But again, we call it simple light because there is a simple intention here to bring the created being to wholeness. And this is called good and doing good. to bring it to equivalence with the Creator, and not to the complete filling, to feel filled with pleasure, and that's it.
2: Clear?
0: So the good who does good is on the level of the thought of creation, not in any state below it. Until we reach equivalence of form, we don't reach the good who does good. That's why the light that is revealed in phase one is a means. The lights of pleasures and deficiencies for pleasures are only instruments for the revelation of the Creator. Why didn't he do it in a different way? So we would reveal him without the light of pleasure that comes from him and the deficiency to the pleasure? Because he wants us to do it independently. So he gave us these two means, the pleasure and the deficiency for it. And through both of them, we will want to be like him. And not that we will already be like him to begin with. This is why there is a means here for it, attainment of the goal.
1: Okay, friends, so we will be happy to see question marks around the world, also here in the hall. Let's see your hands, and let's hear each other. Feel our deficiencies, our desires, and incorporate through these questions, also with the friends, and also as much as possible to repeat Rav's words and go deeper in them.
0: There's something new here compared to what we learned so far about the light, because we always heard that the light is simple because in itself, but the created being makes discernments in it because it's a vessel. This is why it divides the light according to how it's spoiled in here with something completely different. He says there are many discernments in the light itself. But still, we say about it, simple light, because there is a simple intention here to bring the created being to wholeness, which is God, called good and doing good, to bring it to equivalence with the Creator, and not to the complete filling, where it fills itself filled with pleasure. So the light, everything comes from the light. All the discernments that the vessel feels in it also come from the light. We have a question. Neil, as usual.
1: I wanted to ask about Rav described the process before the Creator, that he gives a gift, and the person says, oh great, what a gift, then decides not to receive because of the shame. So I wanted to ask about this process. Is there such a practical example from life that such a process happens? If we could see an example like that.
0: Well, first of all, we didn't actually talk about shame yet. Right now, we're only talking about the roots of what will later become shame. What did we hear many times in many ways that he described? When the light fills the vessel, it instills in it two elements, a desire for pleasure and a desire for connection with the giver of the pleasure. And that's the whole story. That's the drama of creation. Out of this, everything that happens later begins to happen. If phase one did not reveal in the end that there is a giver behind the pleasure, behind the filling, everything would remain there. That's it. Phase one is full of light. Creation is complete. But the created being wants to bring, the Creator wants to bring the created being not only to make it full of light, it wants to bring it to his degree, to equivalence with it. That's why you have two elements in the desire that awaken, the desire for pleasure and a desire for connection with the origin of the pleasure or the feeling of the giver. And the conflict, the dissonance between feeling pleasure and feeling the relation to the giver of the pleasure, it what leads from phase one to phase two, and then three and four, and the whole and also the shame that you mentioned that happens later. So what are you asking about that?
1: So a few questions come from that, but how is he not afraid, the created being, that now that I'm rejecting the gift, how I'm not going to lose the connection because of that rejection?
0: On the contrary, that when the created being is already in a state where it wants to reject the reception of the pleasure, it is because it doesn't want to lose connection, contact with the giver. Because it feels, if you're talking about more advanced states of shame, etc. So what does the created being say? It says, I don't want to be immersed in myself and lose contact with you. On the contrary, I want to maintain the connection with you on top of the pleasure, and that's why later we have the decision to receive in order to bestow. But that's later.
1: So the first question was, is there an example from life? When does this happen, this process?
0: The classical example that we always want to use, because Baruch Shalom gives it, is the guest and the host. It's an example we can all understand. And of course, we can see many other incidents, situations in life, where in our egoistic, corporeal material, these same things happen, but in a spoiled way toward the ego. Everything I receive, I check. On the one hand, I want to receive. On the other hand, what do people think about me? Or what will I look like in the eyes of others? Etc. But the guest and the host is the example of Baruch Shalom that clarifies exactly the dilemma that the created being is in, what the creator wants to give it, and how the created being solves it by through reflected light or the intention to bestow, etc. But there are many examples you can find in life. Actually, we have nothing in life other than pleasure and from whom we are receiving it. What else do we have in life? Many questions on New York 3.
3: We heard that the intellect only develops out of a sensation of another, and the sensation of the giver develops in phase one. So can we say that the Rosh of the Partsuf starts developing from phase one and onward?
1: Zohar, can you repeat the question?
0: Maybe Gianna can repeat it.
2: Okay.
0: Is the Rosh developing from phase one onwards? I think that's what he said.
1: No, from phase one, if we're speaking about the four phases of direct light, so there still isn't a Rosh in phase one. In phase one, there's only reception, like Rav drew. The vessel is filled. We heard there still isn't a Rosh, not a Toch, not a Sof. The vessel is filled. He says it's less than a stone. The vessel is filled. It doesn't feel hot or cold, nothing. Just enjoys. That's phase one. There's no decision for himself. That's why it's called four phases of direct light, not four phases of development of the vessel. It's direct light. That's how the vessel is built. So in phase one, there's still isn't the Rosh. There's only reception. And also in phase two, there's no Rosh. When does the Rosh start for the first time? When you have a screen. When there's a screen, it already divides the vessel. That's already after phase four. It's in Galgalta. In the first reception, after the restriction, that's where the Rosh Toch Sof begin, because the screen, with its force, divides the vessel into a decision, reception, and what it can't receive. For now, we still don't have anything that the vessel can't receive. Right now, it's receiving everything. There are no discernments. It's only pleasure filling it all the way. There's nothing that won't enter there. That's why there's still no Rosh and no Sof.
4: Мы говорим, что вот эта вся механика, которая происходит, да, она позволяет три получать.
0: We say that this whole mechanics enables the vessel to receive for the sake of the Creator.
4: И мы различаем новое качество в этом свете. 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Что появляется внутри, чтобы увидеть это новое качество?
0: He should repeat. It's hard to understand him. His microphone is.
1: He's asking what's the difference between the first state and the third state. What changes in phase three that Rav mentioned here, that the vessel doesn't go back to the same state that he had, but he goes back to a new state.
0: Just by chance, we drew it while Rav was speaking about it, if you can show the diagram. So what is the difference between state one and state three? All of reality, all the thought of creation, you can divide it into the first state, second state, and third state. The first state is exactly the state we are talking about now, at the beginning of item one of the words of the Ari, the state of Ein Sof. In that state, the vessel was created filled with light. There is no Rosh, no Sof, no end, no beginning. The light fills the vessel completely. There is no recognition. The vessel, the created being, has no recognition, no awareness. There's only a vessel full of light. It doesn't feel itself, and certainly not the light. This is called the light preceding the vessel. There's still no deficiency that precedes the light and says, I'm here, I exist, I want to receive, or I want to be like you, to be in contact with you. There's no such thing. There's only a vessel that is full of light, not because of itself. So that vessel disconnects from the Creator and loses the connection, falls, descends 125 degrees until it reaches complete disconnect, which is our world. And from here it can begin to rebuild itself degree by degree, up the ladder, all the way to the top. When it reaches the state of Ein Sof once more, it is already in awareness, in adhesion. So the first state and third state are the same state of Ein Sof. There was no change in the light ever. The light always filled the vessel, but the vessel built itself and built its independence and its desire to be in that state of Ein Sof, and in order to bestow in adhesion. So the first state and the third state, the difference between them is the awareness, the independence, the choice of the created being.
1: When the created being reaches the third state from his own deficiency, in the second state, the created being builds that deficiency, the huge deficiency for the light of Ein Sof. You need a big vessel for that, a big deficiency. And with this deficiency, the vessel can already reach Ein Sof in the third state, and then the lights that it receives are much greater, 620 times more, as we say. Next question.
5: Thank you, friends. Can you explain why phase one is known as the right, and phase two is called the left? It seems like it should be the opposite.
6: No, but there are
0: It's more complicated than that. We learn in part 11, which we jumped from 1 to 11. Baal HaSulam describes the ibur, the impregnation, suckling, and the mochin. Abba gives the whites, mother gives the red, and the Creator gives the soul. So Abba, which is light of Chokhmah, always stands on the right. And Ima, because she is light of Chassadim, she is on the left. And then they unite between them and create the middle line. So if we say that phase one is filled with light of Chokhmah, right? The pleasure that comes from the Creator is light of Chokhmah. So phase two is already Bina. It's filled with light of Chassadim. This is why Rav says that Chokhmah stands on the right and Bina on the left. That's the example.
1: Somebody here, I think, wanted. Yes, over there, please.
0: There was a diagram that was similar to four phases. I don't know if it's connected. How do the four phases clothe on the two worlds, on Abba and Ima?
1: Like Misha mentioned, we also, when we prepared for the lesson, we talked about it. Rav and also Bala Sulam, by the way, in his explanations on the Ari's words, he uses all kinds of things that are a bit more advanced, that come later on. That's why we study the preface first, to have the whole structure. But now you're asking, take the microphone. Now you're asking, what's the connection between the phases to the worlds?
0: Yes, and we also know that the four phases clothe over everything, so I don't know. To me, it's the root of the structure of the world, the structure of the patsuf.
1: We'll stay with the microphone. The created being is the will to receive. This will to receive was created through four phases. Root 1, 2, 3, 4. What are the worlds? The worlds are created in the desire, systems that organize the desire to be able to reach a state of equivalence of form and receive the light. That's in a simple way. That's all there is. The will to receive and the light. There's nothing else but that. The worlds are systems that cover the light, conceal the light, to let the created being do work called corrections, to gradually adapt itself correctly to receive the light in a way that's called in order to bestow. Does this organize the picture?
0: Because all the qualities were created in the four phases of direct light. If we relate to the quality of Keto, a quality called Chokhmah, Binah, Zahan, Bin Malchut, according to these qualities, the worlds are built as well. We can say that, and we saw this many times in Rav's explanations, that the world of Adam Kadmon is the world of Keter. The world of Keter, it's suitable for Keter, Asafia can draw in the meantime. Then Atzilut is Chokhmah, Bria, Bina, etc. We'll see it in a minute. There is compatibility. And the letters too. The tip of the Yud, Yud Kei Vav Kei, here too. Everything is divided into these five or four qualities that come from the four phases of direct light, and they're always the root of everything that happens afterwards. Here you go.
1: Obviously, there's drawings that are in the book of the Ilan. Everything clothes on those four phases. Why? Because there's nothing but the will to receive. Everything we hear about in tests happens in the will to receive. The relation of the will to receive to the Creator, which is the will to bestow. Okay, David?
0: Can you also attribute it to the Patsuf?
1: We'll reach the Patsufim later. I think that's already too much ahead. But this is the way it is in general.
0: Yeah, but a Patsuf is also built in the same way. You can divide any part of the Patsuf into five Sfirot, the Rosh, the Toch, the Sof, but we haven't learned it. Wait.
3: Women Latin 15, please.
1: Women Latin 15.
7: Gracias, profesores. Escuché que Rav dijo que
0: thank you, teachers.
7: El creado alcance es distinto del
0: I heard that Rav said that attainment of in Ensof is different from the original Ensof.
7: ¿Qué diferencia tiene con el Ensof original?
0: How can we know that it's Ensof? And what is the difference compared to the original Ensof?
1: So it's a similar question to what we heard before. I'll go back to the drawing and say it again. The difference is that the created being reaches the third state from below upward, with its own deficiency, the Creator created the vessel, the will to receive, filled it with light. That is called the state of Ein Sof, that there is no limitation. The light fills all the vessel, and there is no limitations, no end, no limits. Afterwards, the vessel loses the fulfillment, loses its contact with the Creator, and gradually starts knowing, who am I, what am I, what do I want? And in this way, gradually advances from below upward, and again starts correcting itself and receiving the light till it receives the entire light. But now there's already awareness, there's already adhesion with the Creator. And this is the difference between the state of Ein Sof called the first state to the state of Ein Sof and the end of correction, and we reach the full filling.
0: As we heard, now the created being wants to know from whom it is receiving, not just to receive pleasure, as in the first state, not just to receive pleasure, but to be like the one who gives the pleasure. I want to be like the Creator. Because Ein Sof, it's just a state of phase 4 that receives light. It doesn't control it. The light controls her, so to speak. Now, phase 4 developed with the force that the light gave her to the point where she herself can not only receive, but to be like him. This is why it is said that Zeranpin is destined to be like Zeranpin, like Arihanpin. Like, separate, but like Ari Hanpin.
1: Women, Mach 167.
0: If I understood what Rav explained correctly, the will to receive brings creation to equivalence of form with the Creator. It's not clear, because we learn that creation wants the desire to bestow in order to resemble the Creator. And here it turns out that it's actually the will to receive that leads to equivalence of form.
1: Yeah, the will to receive is what was created, correct? And it wants to resemble the Creator. Otherwise, where is creation? Creation has to be first opposite of the Creator. That's what's called creation in Hebrew, bar, something external. External of the Creator. And it's opposite by that. Now, this creation wants to acquire the qualities that the Creator has. It's like a double work, also to be opposite and also to resemble. That's the work of the created being. So it can acquire the qualities of the Creator and resemble him. In what? But everything is in the intention. Not that you can do anything with the desire itself. It has to be there, but with the intention, the reflected light, it wants to resemble the Creator in his qualities, the merciful.
0: Okay, Genia, is this what you asked? Good. Latin 2.
8: Muchas gracias, amigos.
1: Thank you very much, friends, for the opportunity to ask. I want to express the happiness about these lessons.
8: En esta clase, pero el hecho de que pudimos participar en la preparación de la clase de ayer creó mucha envidia en mi corazón, pero a la vez me sentí muy alegre de participar y acompañar a la escena que me permite estar en este entorno y escuchar estas.
1: I'm happy for participating in the preparation for the lesson. Yesterday gave a great awakening.
8: Envidia porque los amigos iban a celebrar el Día del Amor. Y no había traducción a nuestro idioma.
1: And in the end of the lesson, I felt envy that the friends were celebrating the Day of Love and there wasn't translation. I was still connected, even though I don't know Hebrew.
8: Los amigos conduciendo la clase.
1: and I heard the happiness of the friends that have prepared the lesson and how they built this lesson of love. And this shows how the light that reforms work in my heart, the heart of my ten, and all the environment, because I know that many friends felt great things, but the happiness of being in it.
8: Y lo que ustedes están enseñando. Muchas gracias, amigos, por estas clases. Muchas gracias por este entorno. So,
1: thank you very much, friends, for these lessons. Thank you for this environment that lets me express my happiness in being a part of this huge system. Thank you, friends.
0: Thank you, dear brother. Today we heard from Rav that to the lesson we should come with acts, social acts, connect, that before it, acts of connection, and then we can read what we do with this sublime godly material as we awaken toward it and demand the light. So thank you to all the friends. Together we took another step in demanding the reforming light. And we will end with a song.

0: חברים יקרים, בחלק הראשון של
1: Dear friends, in the first part of the lesson we will study a lesson by Rav from August 1, 2002. The lesson is based on Rav Asher's article, what does it mean that oil is called good deeds in the work? You can find it on page 927 in Rav Asher's second volume in Hebrew. Let's read the article in the tense. We have 28 minutes for that. Go ahead. What does it mean that oil is called good deeds in the work? It is written in the Zohar, the wise, his eyes are in his head. It asks, where else would man's eyes be? Perhaps in his body or in his arm, as the wisest in the whole world told us. We learn that one must not walk four steps bareheaded. What is the reason? It is because the Shekhinah is on his head. And any wise man, his eyes and his words are in his head. That is, on the same line. It stands on his head, which is the Shekhinah, and when his eyes are there in his head, which is the Shekhinah, he should know that that light which burns on his head needs oil, since man's body is the wick, and the light burns above the wick. King Solomon shrieked and said, let not oil be lacking on your head, since the light in his head needs oil, which is the good deeds. It is said, it is about this that he says, the wise, his eyes are in his head and not elsewhere. So far his words. We should understand, if the Creator wants to give the light of the Creator to a person, the person needs good deeds like the oil. That is, according to the amount of oil in the wick, to that extent the candle burns. In other words, in corporeality, we see that the wick can burn only according to the amount of oil in it. Yet how does this relate to spirituality? Why is it that when there is a lack of good deeds, the Creator cannot give to a person so that the light will not stop from him? After all, the fact that the Creator gives light to a person is because of the purpose of creation, which is to do good to his creations. Thus, why does the Creator need the lower one to give him good deeds? To understand what we asked, if he wishes to give delight and pleasure to the created beings, why does he need them to give him oil? The answer is that in order to achieve the completion of his works, there was the matter of concealment and hiding so that his guidance will not be in open providence. Only once the created beings correct their vessels from the will to receive for themselves and achieve equivalence of form called the desire to bestow, by this, the matter of shame, which is derived from the opposite of form from the giver, will be corrected. It therefore follows that although from the perspective of the giver there is no cessation of abundance, but as it is written, I, the Lord, do not change, from the perspective of correction that was carried out in the first receiver, called Malchut of Ein Sof, this correction is extended where, as long as the lower one cannot receive everything in order to bestow, the light stops shining to the lower one. Therefore, in order for the light to shine on one's head, he must do good deeds, meaning acts of bestowal. This will lead him to do everything in order to bestow. And then there will be a place where the light can be present permanently. Now, we can interpret what is written. The wise, his eyes are in his head. Bala Sulam said that wise means that one who wants to be wise is already called wise. Accordingly, this means that one who wants to be wise should look at his own head. Meaning, he should believe that the Shekhinah is on his head. Which is the reason why our sages said, one must not walk four steps bareheaded. We explained that man's head means man's mind, and the mind must not be revealed. Meaning, he should cover his mind and reason as though he has no reason and go above reason. For precisely above reason can he receive everything in order to bestow. In this way, a person can be rewarded with feeling that the Shekhinah is over his head, meaning above reason, by which he will come to feel.
2: This is as Bala Sulam says, that when a person comes to feel that now he is in ascent, he should not say, now I do not need to believe that his guidance is in the form of good and doing good, because now I feel that this is so. By this, he goes back within reason and promptly loses his degree.

0: his head, it means he's looking at the Malchut of heaven in his head, which is precisely when his head is not revealed, but covered. And he goes above reason. This is called good deeds. And what is the good deed? It is that he covers his head by going above reason. It follows that man's body is the wick that needs the light, that needs the light in his head, and the light shines as long as he has oil. When he has no oil, the light departs from the wick. As was said above, oil means good deeds. Meaning, as long as he adds oil, the candle burns. Meaning that as long as he covers his head, meaning his feeling, that is, he is not taking this ascent, that now he feels the light within reason as support. This means that now he has something upon which to base his kingdom of heaven, his Malchut of heaven. It follows that now he no longer has oil, meaning good deeds called above reason. Hence, the wick is quenched for lack of oil. This is the meaning of what we asked. What does it mean that oil is called good deeds? The answer is that good deeds are like the oil in the wick. When the oil runs out, the light stops. Likewise, when the good deeds stop, the light departs and descends once more to the place of lowliness. Baal HaSulam said that when he comes into a state of ascent, meaning that he feels that it is worthwhile to work in order to do everything in order to bring contentment to his Maker, he should not say, now I have a basis on which to build the kingdom of heaven, since now I no longer need to go above reason. Rather, he should say, now I see that I must go specifically above reason. And the evidence of this is that specifically by going above reason, the Creator brings me closer and loves me. How does he know that the Creator loves him? Baal HaSulam said a rule about this. If a person has love for the Creator, he should know that it is because the Creator loves him. As it is written, the Lord is your shade. Therefore, from here on, I take upon myself to go only above reason. For in this way, I see that the Creator brings me closer. Thus, he does not relate to the ascent as a basis that because now he feels he wants to be a worker of the Creator, but rather he takes this ascent as proof that the way of the Creator is specifically above reason. And henceforth, he will try to go only above reason.
1: Accordingly, we can understand what the Zohar says, and it shall come to pass that when you eat from the bread of the earth, you will raise a contribution to the Lord, which was said about the sheaf of the wave offering. Why wave? It is a wave because the priest would wave it up. How does it concern us if he waved up or lowered down? We said that tnufa, waving, means tnu pe, give mouth, which are the letters of tnufa in Hebrew. It means give glory to the Lord your God. Since pe means glory, that is malchut, which is called glory, which should be given to the Creator. For this reason, we must raise her. See,

0: means there is glory to the upper one, Zeranpin, only when Israel establish this glory, which is Malchut, and give it to the King of Glory. This is the meaning of Tnu Pe, give glory. This is certainly elevating, meaning raising Malchut to Zeranpin. Waving implies work. That is, although the literal meaning is that we must raise the sheaf, as it is written, the sheaf of the wave offering, but the Zohar asks what this comes to teach us in the work. It explains about this that we must raise the kingship or Malchut to the Creator. For Pe, mouth, is called kingship, and Pe is also called glory. As it is written, give glory to the Lord your God. Thus, we must give the Pe, which is the kingship, Malchut, to the Creator. We should understand what it means that we must give the kingship to the Creator, and what it means that they should give the Pe, meaning glory, to the Creator. When we speak about observing Torah and mitzvot individually, meaning in order to thereby achieve adhesion with the Creator, which is equivalence of form, namely, to relinquish self-benefit and do only that which benefits the Creator, this work is called the Shekhinah in the dust, or the Shekhinah in exile. In other words, when a person works for his own benefit, meaning to receive reward for his work, he has fuel to work, because he considers the reward. But when a person wants to work not in order to receive reward, the body asks, what is this work for you? Therefore, at that time, this work tastes like dust to him. Although he overcomes and observes the Torah and mitzvot, he works with great efforts, since the body does not enjoy it. Conversely, if a person says to the body, if you ask me why I observe Torah and mitzvot, the person should say, until now, I worked for you. Now I have come to realize that we must work for the sake of the Creator. Since I cannot fight, as you are stronger than me, as it is written, and redeemed him from the hand of he who is stronger than him, therefore I want to observe Torah and mitzvot, and I believe in our sages who said, the light in it reforms him, that by observing Torah and mitzvot, I will be able to overcome you. Therefore, I ask that you will not disturb me. Otherwise, I will not be able to annul you.
1: Clearly, what does the body answer? There is a known rule, he who comes to kill you, kill him first. Naturally, the body does what it can. It brings him many bad thoughts to the point that he cannot overcome it. Then a person sees that when one do see that he cannot overcome it by himself, his only choice is to believe in our sages who said, he who comes to purify is aided. That is, at that time he must pray to the Creator to help him from above, so he will have the strength to defeat his body. For what should one ask for the Creator's help? For the Creator to help him? He cannot defeat the evil in him, called will to receive for his own sake, because the Shekhinah is in the dust. In other words, since there is a natural law that the small one annuls before the great one, as a candle before a torch, a person cannot work for the sake of the Creator because the king is not important in his eyes. This is called Shekhinah in the dust. It follows that he asks of the Creator to raise the Shekhinah from the dust. In other words, the Shekhinah is called Kingdom of Heaven or Malchut of Heaven, and its value is the same of that of dust. It is, as we say in the blessing for the food, the Merciful One will raise for us the fallen Hut of David, where the Hut of David means the Malchut of Heaven or the Kingdom of Heaven, which is lying in the dust. We ask the Creator to raise the kingdom so that we can see its importance, and not as it appears to us that it is lying in the dust, which is why we cannot annul the evil in us. Conversely, if the glory of heaven were revealed, the body would annul like a candle before a torch. This is the meaning of what we say in the Musaf, the supplemental prayer. For our sins, we have been exiled from our land and drew far off from our land. That is, because of the sins, called vessels of reception, we have become far off from our land. Adama, land, comes from the word Adame, I will be similar or I'll resemble to the upper one. Similar to the upper one means that the lower one too wants to be as a desire to bestow like the upper one. He drew far off from it because he wants only to receive for himself. For this reason, we ask of the Creator and say, Our Father, our King, reveal the glory of your kingship upon us soon. That is, by the Creator revealing His glory to us, meaning raising the Shekhinah from the dust and glorifying the Malchut, the kingship, we will be able to annul our will to receive through the rule the small annuls before the great one. Yet, the question arises here. Why must we ask the Creator to raise Malchut from the dust? Why does He not show the importance of Malchut on His own, but made it so that in our eyes, she is lying in the dust? The answer is that if the glory of Malchut were revealed, we would not be able to make a choice, and everything would go into the vessels of reception. It would be utterly impossible to emerge from the control of the will to receive for oneself. But while there's concealment on the kingdom of heaven, and we must accept the burden of the kingdom of heaven above reason, it is rooted in a person that there is a prohibition to receive abundance in vessels of reception. For this reason, a person begins to work not in order to receive reward, but because of the glory of the King. Hence, he asks the Creator not to hide himself from the lower ones, but to reveal the glory of your kingship over us, so we will have the strength to annul ourselves and work only because of the glory of the King.
0: Now, we can understand the meaning of Tnufa, which he says means Tnu Pe, give mouth. We should interpret what it means that the created beings must give a mouth to the Creator, which is Malchut. It means that the lower ones should take upon themselves the kingdom of heaven, meaning that they must elevate Malchut, which is lying in the dust, and say that she is not lowered and lying in the dust, but that her place is in heaven. This is called the kingdom of heaven, meaning that she is raised from the dust and placed back in her place, which is her important place in heaven. Then Malchut is called Pe. It says, give glory to the Lord your God, since Pe is glory. For there is no merit to the High King unless when Israel establish this glory, which is the kingship, and give it to the King of glory. That is, all our work is to aim all our actions to raise the Shekhinah from the dust, meaning to raise Malchut. This means that we take upon ourselves the kingdom of heaven to make her respectable, to understand her merit, and that it is worthy to work for the sake of the Creator and not for one's own sake. Yet this work is difficult because it is against nature. Hence, this work causes us many ascents and descents until sometimes a person despairs and says, this work is not for me. And he wants to run away from the campaign since he sees no progress in the work. Moreover, he sees that he has regressed and not progressed. Namely, he sees that now he is more immersed in self-love, and that before he began the work of bestowal, he was not so worldly. It follows that now he sees that he has more evil. Then the question comes up, what is the truth? That is, was all the effort he had put into the work of achieving love of the Creator pointless and useless? According to the rule that our sages said, one should always see oneself as half guilty, half innocent. If he commits one mitzvah, commandment, happy is he, for he has shifted himself to the side of merit. Thus, the question is, once he has shifted himself to the side of merit, how can he be half guilty, half innocent? Since now, he is mostly innocent. We should answer according to what our sages said. Anyone who is greater than his friend, his inclination is greater than him. But why is he given a greater evil inclination? The answer is that each time a person subdues some evil, and the evil enters the Kedusha, he is then given a bigger portion of evil to correct. It follows that now that he has subdued the previous evil, he is given evil once again, and more of it. That is, according to the measure of the good, so he is given a measure of the bad. Thus, according to the rule, anyone who is greater than his friend, his inclination is greater than him, it follows that the good and the bad are always of equal weight. It therefore follows that the evil is recognized only according to the extent of the good that a person has obtained, and to that extent the evil in him appears. Accordingly, one who has only a little bit of good will have only a little bit of bad, for otherwise it will not be balanced, and he will not be able to make a choice, for the bad will be more than the good. For this reason, a person is shown the evil in him only to the extent of the good in him, meaning that a person is always in a state of half good and half bad. It turns out that through the descents and ascents, the evil is gradually corrected, And a person must always remember and believe what our sages said. He who comes to purify is aided. However, a person must give an awakening from below, and then he is rewarded with a peh, mouth of Kedusha. As was said, give a mouth, give glory to the Lord your God. Now we will move on to a lesson from August 1, 2002.
1: We read an article from Volume 3, The Stages of the Ladder. Portion Balak, what is that oil is considered good deeds in the work? Again and again, Rabash emphasizes that to the extent in which a person advances in spirituality, the concealment grows more and more, such that we know it from the story of the Exodus from Egypt, the exile from Egypt to Egypt, and the Exodus from Egypt. And the people of Israel sighed from the work, and then they stand before Pharaoh and the 10 plagues, the 10 blows, until we are rewarded with the exit. All these things tell us that the concealment is growing, the obstacles grow, and we need a lot of patience to see these things as the correct result of our labor, which is not by the way of nature. In the way of nature, we know this is how our will to receive understands, that the more it pays, the more it receives. And here, because we have to exit the desire to receive, so the more we pay with our exertion, we see that we have less in the will to receive, and that's the payment. So we will be able to depart from it, separate from it, and see it more and more empty. Hence, according to one's intellect, one can somehow understand and maybe even sometimes justify this path, this process of spiritual development in a person, which is not like we're used to from the processes that happen in this world. To the extent in which a person approaches spirituality, he sees himself as more far from spirituality. The more he invests forces, the more he sees that he's losing. Hence, we're powerless. And not naturally this happens. So how can I give forth labor and in the end get a blow? Give more labor and get another blow. What body and one intellect and one heart would want to labor here if at the end of the labor one receives a blow? Eventually a person is lacking everything and despaired and doesn't know what to do. According to what he reads, according to what he hears, maybe it's correct. And he can somewhat agree with this process with his mind that it's probably the way to exit the desire to receive and reach the second nature. But, well, so what do we do? Nevertheless, it's written nicely and correct, but is it doable altogether, this whole matter? And a person who's in the desire to receive has no other forces, so what would one do? In truth, he has nothing to do but to receive the recognition of the greatness of the Creator from the group, not from himself. Inside him, he won't find it, because in our nature, we see we don't have the power for this. And to receive the recognition of the Creator, not the greatness of the Creator, not the recognition of the Creator, because the recognition of the Creator, the group can't give him, because they're in the same state like him. But to hear how great the Creator is, and that everything depends on him, and that he wants to, and he's capable, that's called environment, society, Rav, books, all that's around a person, not the forces within a person. The forces within a person are incapable of anything. And the people of Israel sighed from the work. Here there needs to be to come to a state where truly it's I and not a messenger, meaning turn to the Creator and cry out. and sigh, as they say. But this is not in a person's strength to be able to find within himself, unless he is a virtuous one that is helped from above, or that he's successful and finds these forces in the friends, in the group, the books, the Rav, etc. And then he truly turns correctly to the Creator, knowing that he himself is hopeless to do anything, and he has done all that is even possible, and so it's impossible for anything to come out of it. And he basically, you say, deposits himself, but he just gives himself. He throws himself this way from despair into the hands of the Creator, should do whatever, no matter what, until it is clarified to him precisely what he's demanding, what he wants precisely, and then he crosses the barrier. Meaning, the main part of our choice is in shortening the path in which we are in darkness, in exile. Whereas the more we advance, we can see ourselves more empty. Rabash writes that the entire exile of Egypt, when a person perceives something in his vessel, but his vessel is got holes in it, it's got leaks, everything he grasps or perceives exits. So he can't get anything from all of this labor, because until he comes to a point where he has no forces to do anything with this vessel, but rather to ask for the Creator to correct the vessel, and then his exertion will truly be in a not porous vessel. And how do we close these pores? With the screen in order to bestow, and then the vessel becomes whole. How do we call such a sieve or a colander? So we don't want to have holes in it, we want to have it to be whole.
0: A ladle.
1: Instead of being a colander, it'll become a ladle. Okay, that's all. Well, there's nothing to ask. There is? Well,
0: in truth, every day that we read about it, it sounds the same.
1: It's written, all the prayers of Israel are done with. That's it. They're done with. There's nothing more. They've come to the state where either it's from despair or from adhesion. Well,
0: every day what we read actually sounds pretty much the same. We're still repeating the same idea, all in all.
1: You see, I'm speaking about this maybe... I'm hearing it for 25 years. In 20 years talking. So, and each time we find innovations, because also a person is renewed. It's not that something on the outside, but a person himself becomes new, and there are new discernments. And from this we're speaking. Otherwise, you could say it all in one sentence. Taste and see that the Creator is good. What else is there? That's it. Yes.
0: One of the things that are most unclear to me is still with everything that does change or doesn't change, how does the inner process of scrutiny take place? How something is done in such a way to truly bring you to a point of running through the process faster? How can you...
1: What's still not clear to you is how a state of scrutiny takes place. So go by your intellect, first of all, and then we'll see if that's possible to build such a process, so it will be a process of scrutiny. Well,
0: but each time it comes in a different way. Each time we're facing...
1: each time in a different way. You're saying it's the same idea, that you're reading the same thing each time. Now you're saying it's each time different. Well, so I'm asking, what
0: that's what doesn't quite work out for me, because each time seemingly we have to go through the whole process again. How come?
1: The end of an action is in the initial thought. What do you need to scrutinize? What is it that you need to go through and scrutinize in order to move to spirituality? Yes, that's now we're saying how to cross the barrier. Later, we don't know what, but how do we cross that? So how do we go through it? What do you think?
0: I need to reach the complete recognition of who I am.
1: Wait, when do I cross the barrier?
0: When I despair of myself.
1: I don't know if I'm despaired or not despaired. By what's the condition through which I need to cross the barrier?
0: A true prayer.
1: I cross the barrier with the force of prayer?
0: No, the Creator takes me through it.
1: Do I go through it with the force of despair that I cross the barrier? No, it's the Creator who transfers me. So start with the end of it. You don't start with the end, meaning the Creator gives me some force. What, he gives it in my hands? What does he do? He gives inside my desires, a change takes place where I begin to feel spirituality, to live in spirituality. To live in spirituality means to live with the intention in order to bestow somewhat. This means that he's giving me a screen, and it's called that I crossed the barrier. Prior to that, I didn't have a screen. I didn't have the intention in order to bestow. Now I have a minimal intention in order to bestow. So the desire to receive with that small intention in order to bestow is called my measure of the first spiritual vessel that I have. That's it. So I need to receive from him a screen. Now, what's the degree before that, before the screen that I receive? Probably a need for a screen, yes? Because anything can be received only if there's a vessel for it, a kli for it. So I need a kli for a screen, a need for a screen. What kind of need for a screen does there need to be? Could it be, now in me, that I can depict to myself a state where I have a need for a screen? Can such a thing be or not? So I go a little backwards from there. For me to have a need for a screen, I need to know that there'll be some kind of benefit from having a screen. What do I benefit from having a screen? The benefit from the screen, well, what do I receive against it? That I'm bestowing. Where I see the Creator, I don't see and enjoy Him. But rather, I see that I am bestowing to Him. But not that me bestowing to Him for me is fuel, because then I am simply working in a not pure way in order to bestow. In order to bestow means, even if I don't see Him, don't feel Him, I am not in any form of revelation, just one knowledge, a piece of information I have, and that's that I'm the bestower. Yes, and there are many other fine-tuned points here, but inside. But eventually I come to a state where I need some abstract force, which I don't have completely now. And could it be that I would have a desire for it? Yes, that's the question. If I check what is certainly a desire for a screen, then I probably don't have a desire for a screen. Rather, it could be that I don't want the screen itself and what it will give me in the spiritual world. Pure bestowal without any connection to myself, which I cannot feel these disturbances yet. They're completely disconnected from my reality. How can I talk in the air about such things, you know, just utter them out of my mouth and it doesn't give anything? It's not a prayer from a true, deep desire. A deep desire is considered before the words, before even recognizing what it is. So I probably can't reach that, but I can at least reach certain despairs around it. So let's do it this way. What things in our will to receive can be in me scrutinized that if I did them and I completed them, that's the maximum of what I'm capable of doing until the barrier. Just like with the example that we learn before the final correction, where besides the stony heart, we can scrutinize everything, yes? Galgalteinaim, the incorporation in Galgalteinaim in the Chap, and the Chap in Galgalteinaim, all the discernments besides the stony heart. You know, it's like you have a bone with the meat, and you eat all the meat until the very last piece of meat, and you only leave the bone clean, like polished off. Yes? And that's how you scrutinize what yes and what not. So similar to that, let's put it this way, that to the final correction and the stony heart, we don't touch yet. We only build it in the form of negation, a willingness for the correction of the stony heart. That's probably, let's say that it's here, before the barrier, where we're building in some form of negation, a willingness, a readiness for building a screen in us. So what are those discernments that we need to scrutinize fully so that eventually later we will be able to receive from above, just like in the final correction, we receive the light of the Messiah and correct the stony heart. Now also we receive the light of Messiah, the Messiah, which draws us from this world to spirituality. And then in the final correction, we receive the light of the Messiah that draws us from the second restriction to the first restriction. That's it. So scrutinize it. So what do you need? What conditions? In order to lead you, to bring you to that discernment, that final discernment, you see, we need many years of exertion. And it's as if you're choosing the same articles and the same letters. In my times, there were no such things. When Rabash started writing, it was already 83, 84. 84 were the first articles that came out. And before that, there wasn't. There was the Book of Introductions, and that's it. Nothing besides the Book of Introductions. And they didn't study the introductions. They studied the study of Ten Sefirot. That's it. And introductions, if you want, you can read on your own. It was truly such a thing like... So, the fact that we're chewing all these things operates for a very beneficial scrutiny. However, the thing is that we need to try as much as possible to enter it into our hearts. Meaning to read it in such a way that it will touch our disclosed desires, our naked desires. That's it. It's like Rabash says, you're given a medicine, some kind of bottle with a liquid in it, but instead of pouring it into your mouth each time a spoon, you spread it on your foot. You didn't understand the doctor. Yes, his instructions. So accordingly, that's the result. Meaning these things need to be put as much as possible close to the desire. Meaning when we're reading, when we're hearing, we need to try to truly be connected with it. To imagine it as much as possible as happening within us. And then it gradually penetrates.
0: We say that actually what does the scrutinies for us, what does all of these things for us, it's the lights, the surrounding lights.
1: The light shakes the vessel, the light corrects the vessel. We just need to cause the light to do it.
0: This is something that always comes back to me. On one hand, I need the light to do it for me. On the other hand, the light won't do it for me until I will want it to do it for me. And also, it is the only one that can bring me the desire to do it. So it's seemingly always the same circle. It always feels like I'm chasing after...
1: Again, what did you say? Only the light can correct me. Only I will invite it.
0: And only it can make me want it.
1: And only it can cause me to want it. So what will I do so that he will want me, so he will give me a desire for him, so that I will want to ask him so he will truly come and correct me. Yes? You can continue a few more steps backwards and it'll be the same. Yes? These are precisely our states, ascents, descents, the relation this way or that way. This is precisely what happens. Meaning the light and the vessel are revealed, either this or that. They switch this way, how should we say it? But that's it. There's nothing besides this. In truth, the question behind all these things is whether we need to be so wise that we need to know in detail the whole process we're going through. And if I don't know what I'm going through, then God forbid I won't go through it. That's the question. Whether our knowledge causes us to truly go through this thing, and not knowing stops us from going through it. Yes? No. Completely not. There's someone with the intellect of a psychologist or, say, philosopher who will sit here and detail all the details and grasp them in a few lessons and will be able to then really somehow play with them in such a way that you'll just hear, you'll be impressed, and it's truly the revelation of Eliyahu. Yes, and there's someone who barely grasps the thing, these explanations, and doesn't understand them altogether. Within him, he's so crude and undeveloped emotionally that he doesn't have such things. He doesn't grasp, he doesn't feel them so much.
0: And in truth, it doesn't matter. Two such people can sit here. One of them is truly Shimon from the marketplace, not Rabbi Shimon, who later becomes that. And the other one is truly subtle, truly having a spirit without a body. And that one knows, and he can philosophize in all of the different states, and the first one barely grasps what is written in the article, and he's in such a state of fogginess, and it's completely unrelated to their advancement, because everything depends on the labor. The one who is completely ignorant and clumsy, does he invest as much as possible? He gives himself as much as possible to the matter. Only his investment is measured. And the other one, who is wise and subtle, and he can truly grasp it from the air, maybe he doesn't invest so much. He also doesn't need it so much. It's difficult for him to invest himself, because he doesn't feel here that there is something to invest in. I'm not saying he doesn't want it, doesn't care, he looks down at it. But also from within himself, from his preparation, he doesn't see the difficulty, he doesn't see where is the field of the work. You see, where can he put himself into? But practically everything only follows the account of the exertion. You see, it could be that subtle one, the poor philosopher, is screwed up truly. Maybe he wasn't given from above sufficient coarseness, and until he'll begin to receive it, it will take a lot of time and stages. If he'll persist, then certainly, finally, he will reach the state of the other one, that Shimon from the marketplace, and he will start from that. We see these things here, but nevertheless, it's difficult. Therefore, Kabbalah is needed in a material generation that is very strong in their materialism, their corporeality, their coarseness, the ego, in our generation, and not in the previous generation where they were all, they felt out of nothing. They could feel godliness. They saw it out of their life. It was clear to them that this is how it is, that it's clothed inside our life. That's how it was for them. That's it. And it was very easy for them also to create the match between corporeality and spirituality. And they observed all of the commandments. Do you know how to keep the commandments that depend on the land? This is something really terrible, 300 or maybe 400 commandments. It's quite something, the commandments of the temple, all kinds of things. They felt them from within themselves because they were refined. Because of that, they didn't need Kabbalah, they didn't put in labor. They truly didn't have exertion. And for us, it's the opposite. We are at the end, right? Keter, Chochma, Bina, Zeranpin, and Malchut are revealed. We are the final vessels, the coarse vessels. There's great concealment until you can move, you really turn worlds upside down. If they were making efforts like us now, I don't know how it would be. It was simply impossible with their vessels. It's the opposite, the inverse relation between lights and vessels. It's a wonder how it works. They all had a feeling that they're truly Kabbalists, you know? The generation of Moses, the generation of the desert, the generation of the conquest of the land, and later on until King David, until the first temple. You can't even talk about it. From the first temple, from the ruin of the temple and onwards, from the ruin of the first temple and beyond, the descent, the decline begins already. But nevertheless, there were prophets, everything was alive. Godliness was clear to common people in the feeling. They didn't have to write what books were needed to write. Out of the feeling, it was clear to them what's needed. When they went out to the exile, then they started to write some books, right? Because there was still a connection between those who are in the revelation of godliness and the other ones who are already in the exile, meaning under concealment. Then they started it. But before that, there was no need to write anything. It was so clear. Do you have to write down what you feel in your life? That everybody understands and feels what can you write about if everybody knows it? As Bala Sulam writes in the beginning of the introduction to the study of the Ten Sefirot, that from the ruin of the temple and onwards, this iron partition was formed between us and between the wisdom of Kabbalah, meaning between us and the revelation of godliness, the revelation of the Creator, the feeling of the Creator. Such a wall was formed that we can't feel anything. That's the source of all the troubles. There is no more than that. We want to have a good life, then godliness must be revealed. You will feel the evil until inside your vessels the Creator will be revealed. There is no other condition. He also writes in Shamari that the entire reason why we feel good, it's feeling the Creator. And the concealment of the Creator is the reason for all the bad things. Therefore, what we're engaging in is we're engaging only in how do we discover the Creator. We want to have a good life, that's it. Now, either you want to have a good life, that you will feel good, or you want to have a good life where good means what is in the purpose of creation. In the goal, both this and that is called good, but in which kind of vessels, with what attitude. So the whole thing is about below the barrier and above the barrier. We have two different concepts of what good means. So below the barrier, we can't aim towards the good that exists above the barrier. It's impossible. This is why the exodus from Egypt is in haste, in darkness, running away and truly stealing the vessels. With all of these things, it's impossible otherwise. Leaping into the sea, the tearing of the Red Sea. Jumping into the sea like that. So, besides patience, I don't know what else can help. Okay.
1: I understood that if you ask for something from the Creator, you have to ask directly what you want and not the ways to get it. Meaning if a person
0: asks the Creator for something and he asks for it in a particular way, it means that he's making conditions that you should help me in such and such a way. From where do you have the intellect to even ask? I don't know what you're asking for, right? But if you're asking for something that's good for advancement, if you know what it is, you're asking for something good, then certainly you will receive an answer for it. But if you're asking for something which is not precisely correct, then instead of it, you're not asking for an answer for the prayer that you're expecting, but you are asking for the answer for the prayer that you're not expecting, that it will promote you, but it's not what you think you should get. And so the correct prayer is without any conditions. I'm asking for what is called, considered in your eyes, to advance. And for me, in advance. Whatever I will accept, whatever I'll receive, I'll accept it as progress. But if you're already in such a desire, then what can you ask for? If it no longer matters what you receive, you believe that it is advancement.
1: So I have a continuing question.
0: Okay, you have a continuing
1: question. So why, when we want to
0: come
1: to the Creator, I need to place conditions, to ask the surrounding light, the light of Absag, I want Creator.
0: Oh, wait a minute, you're asking for the Creator, you're asking for the light of Absag, surrounding light.
1: Yes, for
0: how
1: what?
0: Can you ask for the light of Absag? What do you know?
1: That's what we do in the study.
0: That's what we learn? What the vessel asks for? The vessel is asking because the vessel is already in the spiritual world, and there the prayer is a prayer that has to be precisely scrutinized.
1: But I don't feel
0: the
1: that.
0: State of the vessel. How do you know what we feel beyond the barrier?
1: So how can I really be connected?
0: You cannot be truly connected. Right now you cannot be connected to the truth. Now you can't. But beyond the barrier, you have a certain measure of adhesion with the Creator. Maybe small, like an ubal, an embryo, or a little bit more, right? And then according to that, you scrutinize the vessel each time. You don't just keep going inadvertently. You know what state you're in. You know what is the posterior of the upper one that now wants to elevate you and perform certain actions on you. That is, then we advance in a controlled manner. We advance through exertion. We go above reason, but there is reason. There is reason. You exist on a spiritual degree, which is your reason, the measure of the filling of the light inside the vessel, the measure of the revelation, the connection of the Creator with you, with your soul, and you go above it. But you have a grip on the vessels or the lights, and then above reason, it's not that you have no reason. This is how it is for us, when we don't know anything about our state, and all the more so about the next state.
1: Meaning during the study, I receive a desire to want the Creator, and besides that, I'd never have a desire for the Creator?
0: For us, in our state, besides what I have during the study, during the study or during what we call good deeds, it's called Torah and good deeds, right? You've these two concepts come together, right? Through the Torah and the good deeds. What does it mean, through the Torah and the good deeds? Through the Torah means that you study, and during the study, you awaken the surrounding lights, and through the good deeds, that you perform all kinds of actions that also bring you to the surrounding lights. This is called actions of love your friend as yourself, love of others, social cohesion, all of these things that also ultimately during the action evoke the surrounding lights, because you operate to connect to the other souls in order to advance towards the Creator. So in practice, it means that you are performing mitzvot, commandments, right? And besides that, the Torah, that's during the study. All of the means that the sages told us about, right? all of these means, it's the study and our social activities. That's it. Now, if you will ask what's more important, the social activities are more important than the study, because they cause you to have a drive for the study, they cause you to come to the study with the right intention, that you will come equipped with something where it's truly worthwhile to open the page. And if you just sit there and open the page, there are those that it even causes them to feel bad. It all depends on the intention. What do you demand out of the study? And the demand comes only from the actions around the study. And therefore, the social work is the most important. We learn that even the kibbutzniks in the Negev, right? Anyone who wants something receives a certain response according to his desire, right? So even if you won't study, but only perform actions in the study, dissemination, all kinds of such things in the society, only from that you will get the correct desires and good desires towards the Creator, right? And this will be enough, you know, in order for you to receive a response. It's just that we can't say that it's only that, but indeed, in truth, the weight of the preparation is a great weight in terms of its importance.
1: For instance, I'm asking the Creator to give me what seems good for him, for me. In my vessels, I feel not okay with it, but they say that I must feel good. So what can I do? I must ask him for something different that will be good for me, so that I won't have problems.
0: If a person asks of the Creator that he will feel good, and this person is not yet in adhesion with the Creator, this means that his intentions, his desires are not corrected, then his good and the true good are the opposite of each other. So then, how can I just ask for good? Now, you might ask differently. When I am now in a certain state, every minute, every second that I'm now in a certain state, I'm asking, I'm praying, seemingly, I turn to the Creator. Why? My body, from the cells to the organs, to all of the systems, and my mind, and my desires, and my psychological and psychosomatic systems, my desires, my hormones, my passions, whatever you want, it is all working. The desire exists in every cell and in every body in general, a desire that sustains life. And those desires, they all turn to the Creator. Even before I became wise and I seemingly control them, control all of these desires and direct them, even before I can direct them, they also turn to the Creator. From the fact that I now operate my mind, I heard and read that it is better if I'll think and ask him for something different than what my body wants. Will I change my body by that? Will my cells now spin in a different way, the electrons there, or all kinds of things? No. Will my thought work in a different way? Even if I read something in a book, it won't affect anything. This means that these artificial things that I read them or I hear them, that it's good to bestow, you know, all kinds of things like that. These things, they're outside of me, and they're external. I cannot control my desire. When I read something, or I study all kinds of wise things, By that, I only bring them into my intellect. It doesn't touch my desire. My desire is the direct result of the lights that build the desire, as we learned that the light, through the four phases of direct light, builds a desire, and later on, when it enters the desire, it makes this desire, it causes this desire, the entire process that the desire needs to go through. This means that I have no control at all. I cannot touch my desire. I may be able to influence my desire if I bestow to the Creator, and the Creator, according to my request or my command, will change my desire. He will send a particular light at the end of the process, at the end of the development of the light. Such a desire will be built that is seemingly the one that I'm asking for, but I can do it through him.

0: You have to realize that these things are completely artificial, completely external. There is nothing in that that can somehow change something. There is only the matter of the hastening of the surrounding lights through these actions of study, of dissemination, of the group, hastening, accelerating the surrounding lights, advancing them, drawing them, and the surrounding light changes everything. But it's not that I, by myself, directly change something within me, because I can't touch myself. I have no access, no approach to my will to receive, no access. If you take some surgeons, very truly great doctors, they will tell you, let's say, from the eyes to the nerve within the eye, and later on to all kinds of systems in the body that they develop, you know, that analyze what you see, check what you see, correct what you see, and make it to a complete picture. There are all kinds of very complicated systems there, but later on they bring the result out of it to the center, what we call the center of the pleasures. And this center of the pleasure also, if you start opening it up, looking at it, what is it? It's also some kind of a body inside of your intellect that operates according to chemical reactions. And beyond it, that there you cannot reach with the surgeon's knife or with laser. Beyond that, there is already truly the part within us called the part that feels. This is a spiritual vessel. No one can reach there. No one can reach there. This vessel is spiritual. It's a desire. And the rest of it is called the clothing of the desire in matter. That through it, in some manner, this desire operates, is impressed, it expresses itself, it receives. But all in all, these are transitions. But this desire itself, it's not in our attainment. We cannot do anything about it. What enters into my eye also enters a spark of the light that we call a tiny illumination that exists, in, let's say, in some pretty picture. I look at some pretty picture, and through the picture I receive pleasure. What does it mean? In the picture itself, there's no pleasure. In the picture, there is a spark of the light. That the spark is organized precisely according to my vessel. If somebody else looks at it, it doesn't care about it. Might I even find it disgusting? And I am actually filled by pleasure.
1: So in that picture, there's a spark. That spark is spiritual, but it's clothed on a picture. Through the picture, it reaches my eye, goes through all the systems until that spark is released into my system, corporeal, biological, and enters the spark into the source of the spiritual pleasure, into the desire, the spiritual desire. And in the middle, everything it went through, from that picture till my eye and my nerves and the systems and everything, this is all just passage on the way. In the beginning, there was a spark of light. In the end, there's a vessel, the will to receive. That's it. And all this sense, let's say my sense of vision, with everything in my brain and everything, that is just the passageway. This is how we work in this world. Also, same lights and vessels, just in between, there's some intermediate. So what are you asking about that? From here we can see that we have no control on the lights and we have no control on the vessels ourselves. It's disconnected from our body. It's not even in our body. But to change them, we can only do it if we draw upon ourselves a light that changes them, and that's called surrounding light.
2: I also have the same question. On the one hand, we say that the desire needs to be scrutinized. Then we can ask. On the other hand, we don't know exactly what's good for me. It's for my body.

0: From my will to receive. It's not what I should demand. On the one hand, the desire needs to be scrutinized.
1: The Creator. You're saying, I don't know what's beneficial or not. How can I ask anything, right? The Creator doesn't take into consideration what you're asking for. It's like a baby, right? How did Rabash write? That a father walks down the street with his child, the baby's crying, the father isn't even looking at him. You remember which article, right? And everybody tells the father, look, what's up? He says, you know what he's asking for? He's asking for a pin so to clean his eye. Well, it's not realistic, but as if it's like that. Because your vision and the pin, so it's like a spiritual example. So the baby asks something not for his benefit, because he doesn't understand what's good or bad for him. He thinks it's good for him. So should he give it or not? Let him cry. What's the benefit from the crying? Why isn't the father calming him? Through the crying, the child will understand that his desire isn't suitable, isn't adapted to the father's desire. And probably the father knows better what's for his benefit. Then it's better to stop crying and to start working on it that his desire will be equal to the father's desire. Let's say the father wants to buy him a nice book. The child doesn't want a book. He wants a soccer ball. What do you want from me? Some book. So he cries. The father doesn't say anything, but the father bought the book, and he's holding the book. Eventually, the child, he will know that that innovation and the next state can only be a book. So then gradually, he'll come to the state that he wants the book.
0: So the desire for the ball will not be scrutinized?
1: The desire for the ball, he'll scrutinize it, and he sees that that desire causes him to cry. It causes him bad. So for now, he's going to hate the book and also the father, and he's going to look for a different father that he'll give him a ball, right? And he'll see that nothing works until he'll want the father and the book. And until he'll ask for that book, otherwise he won't receive it. Otherwise he'll take it and tear it, right? The father wants him to take it in order to read. And he'll slice it up into pieces and it'll be bad for him. Until he won't know how to use that book and reach it and the benefit he can derive from it, so he won't receive it. Look what path he has to go through from his first state that he wanted that ball, 100% screaming, until he'll scream for the book in that way. That's what we're searching for, how to turn to the nation. That except for TV, sex, and food, all kinds of different activities there, they don't want anything else. How can you give them our books that are so difficult, right? That they'll be interested in it, open it. People don't read anything today anyway. What do they read?
0: They read the subtitles on television.
1: Yeah.
0: But it's only through us. It's that surrounding light that we...
1: You understand, to prepare a desire in humanity to want the wisdom of Kabbalah, to want the book instead of the ball. Did you see soccer ball? 2 billion people were watching soccer. 2 billion. If 2 million would want Kabbalah, the world would flip over. And upon what problems the world watches these things, that Brazil, there's nothing to eat there. It's horrible what's going on there. But you see, they're disconnecting. Those are the forces of the klipa, of the shells. Well, let's study.
2: No.
0: What's the difference between turning to the Creator and turning to the souls?
1: To what?
0: To the souls.
1: What's the difference between turning to the Creator and turning to the souls? A person understands that the Creator's desire is to bestow to the created beings. And this bestowal to the created beings, or if a person understands he has to reach the love of the Creator, equivalence of form, adhesion, and this thing is impossible to have if he won't prepare the vessel, that this vessel is called connection with the rest of the souls, so before that, he doesn't do anything. We need to understand that we can work in spirituality only to the extent that we're connected between us and corporeality. It's very simple. How should I say it? Let's say before you there's some kind of something heavy that you have to move. And you see that you can't do it alone. So you ask for someone else and someone else and someone else until you're able to move it. So imagine to yourself that you're down in this world, and to reach degree 125 of the end of correction, you have to move something heavy that every time becomes more and more heavy. So as much as you want to rise on those degrees, you need to connect to more souls and more souls and more souls to help you push this heavy thing. Until you connect to everybody, otherwise you won't reach the goal. That's it. To ascend to the first degree, it's enough to annul yourself and connect to others. It's called to relinquish your ego. Let's say 10 souls. Second degree, 100. Third degree, 1,000, and so on. Take that as an example. It'll be more clear. You understand what pushing something heavy means.
0: Souls are spherot, right?
1: Souls aren't spherot, it's people around me. They also need the same thing, and they can help me in that same work, that same action, to push this heavy thing. That's why I need society. But again, the plea to society can only be after I know what the goal is, that the goal is to reach adhesion with the Creator. Then my plea to society will be correct. Otherwise, it'll be a plea that I'll start building some kind, I don't know, kibbutz or commune, or that eventually will be destroyed because it'll be egoistic. Meaning, the work has to be, the end of the action begins with a thought. I need to think of the end of the action. What is the end? Now, from this, from the end, I'm going to start working, connecting to others. If I just want to connect to others, I want to connect to him because he's strong and connect to him because he's smart. And he knows how to get by in life, and he's calm, he'll make me calm, he's happy, he'll make me happy. If I go that way to connect to people, so I won't connect to the right group that'll help me push this heavy load towards the goal. Maybe towards a different goal, but not towards a spiritual goal. Meaning, in according to this, I have to choose people that have the same thought as me, same direction. You see? Look at all these people with all these opinions. Look, these are the number of the groups, 13 groups, and there's some that didn't even find themselves. And every group thinks about the goal, I guess, in a different way, I don't know according to what they chose these groups. Maybe they discussed what the goal is exactly, but I don't think that was it. Because not everybody knows, and each one thinks a bit differently. So every group needs to dismantle and gather again every moment. That's impossible, I guess, according to other criterions. But you see, still.
0: What indication do I have that my labor is qualitative? What can give me some sort of a direction, an anchor, that what I'm doing is qualitative, not only quantitative.
1: Exertion and quality, how can you check that? There's really quality. When I... What could be a sign that exerted correctly? It's written that happiness is a result of good deeds. Happiness, if a person reaches true happiness after he exerts and invested everything and is happy. So this happiness is from the exertion itself. You see, not from receiving from it, but from getting an opportunity to exert. And he does it and he knows that it works. Yeah, I see it or I don't see it. It works. There's no way it gets lost. There's no such thing that it gets lost. Every second, every moment. Even Bala Sulam said that this envy, the lice that is there wanting to get some food. So her sorrow also is added to the general sorrow that builds a vessel for the end of correction. That we need that too. The still, vegetative, animate, we need all of them to join into one vessel. So in us, it has to bring happiness. That we're on the path, at least we know in somewhat what the goal is, and we have a response that the time doesn't just go by for no reason. And the result should be happiness. The fact that we're connected to godliness and not what a poor person on the street wants, that he wakes up and doesn't know how to end his day. He's sick, he could be rich, poor, it doesn't matter. Today, you don't have somebody who is really happy. We see it. You had $1 billion a few weeks ago, and today what's left of the stock market? I don't know. I heard that there's a mess there. Well,
0: let's share impressions from the lesson and what we take from it to implement in the 10.
1: So, first of all, what I wrote is the matter of exertion, that we have an opportunity to advance and pray and give the Creator place inside of us.
0: I wrote that we don't have any control over the lights or over the vessels. It is disconnected from our body. It is not in our body whatsoever. We can change them only by drawing on ourselves the light that

0: שלום לכל החברים, לכל החברות, שלום גיל.
1: שלום דודי.
2: Hello dear friends, hello גיל.
3: כן, hello דודי, hello the friends in the at home.
2: So, first of all, we'd like to say thank you to all the friends that we have the opportunity to be together and dip into the spring of the source texts, hear from our Rav, incorporate the friends' questions, and to try and be together. The tighter, the better, in one heart, and let's let the light work on us and advance us some more. Toward the revelation of the Creator. Yesterday, we've celebrated the 15th of Av, Day of Love, here in Israel, but it's not over. It's not that we're going back to hate now, but we want to increase the love.

0: More and more, that's the main thing. This is what the entire tour is based on. And yesterday, there was a very special event here in Israel for students, for the public. Many friends took part, new friends too. It was warm. How did you experience it?
1: It was a very special atmosphere. There were friends that were veterans and also friends that are just finishing the initial courses. And all these students invited people that this is the first time for them coming to the center. And it was an amazing interaction that Gilad and Oren had with the people. And it's as if everybody is longtime veterans who study with us. And also today in the studio is friends that came to be interns, and we're very happy. So let's all enter the article. We're going to dive into the article that we studied today. You're welcome to ask questions live and on the Elvut chat. A few words on the article, Judy?
0: It's a very special article, like all of Rabash's articles. It's long, about 30 minutes of reading. We won't read it all, of course, but we've chosen a special passage. And it's a dialogue between man and his body, meaning between the desire to serve the Creator and to serve myself. And the inner conflict, ongoing inner conflict inside of us. So let's dive in to the reading and scrutinize it later on.
1: We're reading the article, What is the oil of good deeds in the work? When a person works for his own benefit, meaning to receive reward for his work, he has fuel to work because he considers the reward. But when a person wants to work not in order to receive reward, the body asks, what is this work for you? Therefore, at that time, this work tastes like dust to him. Although he overcomes and observes the Torah and mitzvot, he works with great effort since the body does not enjoy it.
0: Conversely, if a person says to the body, if you ask me why I observe Torah and mitzvot, the person should say, until now, I worked for you. Now I have come to realize that we must work for the sake of the Creator. Since I cannot fight, as you're stronger than I, as it is written, and redeemed him from the hand of he who is stronger than him. Therefore, I want to observe Torah and mitzvot, and I believe in our sages who said the light in it reforms him, that by observing Torah and mitzvot, I will be able to overcome you. Therefore, I ask that you will not disturb me, or I will not be able to annul you.
1: Clearly, what does the body answer? There is the known rule. He who comes to kill you, kill him first. Naturally, the body does what it can. It brings him many bad thoughts to the point that he cannot overcome it. What should one do when he sees that he cannot overcome it by himself? His only choice is to believe in our sages who said, he who comes to purify is aided. That is, at that time, he must pray to the Creator to help him from above, so he will have the strength to defeat his body.
0: For what should one ask for the Creator's help? He cannot defeat the evil in him, called will to receive for his own sake, because the Shekhinah is in the dust. In other words, since there is a natural law that the small annuls before the great, as a candle before a torch. A person cannot work for the sake of the Creator because the King is not important in his eyes. This is called Shechina in the dust.
1: It follows that he asked the Creator to raise the Shechina from the dust. In other words, the Shechina is called the Kingdom of Heaven, and its value is the same as that of dust. It is, as we say in the blessing for the food, the Merciful One will raise for us the falling Hut of David, where the Hut of David means the Kingdom of Heaven, which is lying in the dust. We ask the Creator to raise the kingdom so that we can see its importance, and not as it appears to us that it is lying in the dust, which is why we cannot annul the evil in us.
0: Conversely, if the glory of heaven were revealed, the body would annul like a candle before a torch. There's the meaning of what we say in the Musaf, prayer. For our sins, we have been exiled from our land and drew far off from our land. That is, because of the sins called vessels of reception, we have become far off from our land. Adama, land, comes from the words Adame. I will be similar to the upper one. Similar to the upper one means that the lower one too wants to be as a desire to bestow. Like the upper one, he drew far off from it because he wants only to receive for himself. For this reason, we ask the Creator and say, Our Father, our King, reveal the glory of your kingship upon us. That is, by the Creator revealing His glory to us, meaning raising the Shechina from the dust and glorifying Malchut, we will be able to annul our will to receive through the rule, the small annuls before the great. Special.
1: Very special, that dialogue, how Rabash livens it so much. We know it, yes, from our work. That within the ego, we always have the desire to work, there's willingness, but all of a sudden there's a certain perspective and we want to overcome that certain desire, there's an immediate breaks. We have all sorts of difficulties, and we have it in the tens, and we feel it on ourselves. How when it's with the ego, it's so easy, and we can do so many things, but when it's not, there is a certain challenge. So what does it say that we need to do?
0: That way.
1: That we need to ask, yeah? That we need to get some help. He who comes to purify is aided. And then we need to come to that request for this help. And he says, what does a person need to ask for? That the Creator will help him. He already sees that he needs help. And it's very nice, all that dialogue, how truly says to us, if a person says to the body, and he asks me, and the body answers, and you see that dialogue, these two forces within a person. And then what do we need? With what are we raising the kingdom of heaven? He talks about the heart of David, which is falling. We're raising the value of a bestowal that is not so important for us. And then we need to come to a request to be like the upper. And as he says here, by the Creator revealing to us His greatness at the end of the excerpt, that He will raise the Shechina from the dust and we will have the glorifying of Malchut, then we will
0: Maybe just to mention once again, the basic rule in the wisdom of Kabbalah is that everything happens inside the person. Man is a small world. Inside of him, the main character in the wisdom of Kabbalah is the desire to receive pleasure, setu, that's it. And then the point in the heart awakens, and we start distinguishing two inclinations inside of us, one pulling to itself at the expense of others, and the good inclination, the small spark inside of us that begins to yearn for the upper, not exactly understanding what does it want. And the tension between the two is the inner dialogue that Rabash expresses here, that the body tells a person, what do you need to work for? Why work on something outside of yourself, for the creator, for someone else? What are you going to get as a result? You're not going to get anything. Work to your own benefit, like all of humanity, and everything's going to be fine. And the point in the heart, opposite to that, starts pushing, saying it wants to come out of itself. It is yearning to reconnect with its root, and there is this constant dialogue between the two, and man begins to understand, with the Creator's help, that he's needy of the Creator, and that he needs to turn to him. But we know, and this is something that we hear from the Rav daily, for that we need an environment that will guide and direct us. There are like two here fighting, and we need the tent that will like as if surround the stage and will encourage the point in the heart, way to go, you'll succeed, there's the upper force, you have to go there. And that gives a person back wind strength that lifts him above himself, and the ability to turn to the Creator to give him the strength. And this is what will set things right.
1: And it's very special because it's truly on our flesh. On the one hand, we read it as a text that depicts it, but we all live it. And it's so unique to see friends from the entire world that the point in the heart was awakened in each and every friend. And he starts this dialogue, this journey, who more, who ever less. And that's the beauty of the world Kli, all these people in the world live in one plane, the plane of the will to receive. But all of a sudden, we don't even know why we were awarded that. We receive another plane. And now we have, we look at the same image from two perspectives. We have the will to receive, but there's another point in the heart that is added to it. And we each have a friend here who the Creator invited him to come see that point of view. And so let's appreciate these friends. And we even have friends that were sitting in with us and made an effort to come and have a look at this perspective of the point in the heart towards the connection with the Creator.
0: We're already getting questions through the chat. But before that, let's listen to Rav. Clip number one, where Rav answers, where does a person take the strength to deal with his body from? And there's something known. You can get the power, the greatness of the Creator only from the group.
1: Truly, he has nothing to do besides receiving the recognition of the greatness of the Creator from the group. Not from himself, because in himself he would not find it. Because we see how in nature we have no strength for that. And to receive the greatness of the recognition of the Creator, the greatness of the Creator, not the recognition of the Creator. The recognition of the Creator, the group cannot give him, because the group is in the same state as he is. But rather to hear how much the Creator is great and how everything depends on him. And when he wants to, he's able. That's called an environment, a society, Rav, books, everything around a person, not the forces within a person. The forces within a person are unable to do anything. And the people, the sons of Israel, have aside from the work. Here we need to come to a state that I am not a messenger, meaning turn to the Creator and cry out, sigh, as the verse says. But it's not within a person's strength to find it on his own. It's either he's one of a kind and he's being helped from above, or he's very successful and he's finding these forces within the friends, in the group, in the books and Rav and so forth. And then he truly turns to the Creator in a correct manner, and he sees that he himself has no hope to do anything. And he has done anything he could have possibly do, and sees that nothing, that it's not possible that something would come out of this. And so he's let himself go. Yeah, we say let himself go. It's more to say that he's throwing himself simply out of despair to the hands of the Creator to do something, doesn't matter what, until it's clear to him what exactly he demands, what he wants, and then he goes through the barrier. Meaning, the main choice we have is to shorten the path that we are in darkness, in exile. That each time, as much as we advance, we see ourselves emptier. And Rabash writes that all of the exile in Egypt, a person collects something, but in a vessel that is pierced. And with the holes in the vessel, whatever he grabs or catches comes out. Grabs and catches, it comes out. And then there's nothing out of his exertion until he has no forces to do anything at all with this vessel. Rather, to ask the Creator to correct the vessel, and then his exertion would not be in a vessel which is pierced. How do we plug the holes in this vessel? With the screen, in order to bestow. Then the vessel is called a complete vessel. How do we call this vessel in the kitchen?
0: It's that thing that filters the water. Suppose when you prepare spaghetti or something, that drains the water, and we want to turn it like into this big spoon with which you can pass it on to others.
1: And we see how from a person not being able to deal with the will to receive, and then a person out of the group comes to despair and really let himself go in the hands of the Creator, and from that we receive the help from the Creator, and the vessel is pierced, as Rav says. It's like a sieve, when he builds the string, then he can bestow towards the Creator. We already have questions, yes?
0: Ina from Women Mach 5 is asking, why is it that the more we come closer to the Creator, the desire grows? Is it the desire that grows, or we simply see ourselves for who we really are? Well, both answers are right. Depends on how you look at it. We need to remember that we've received the desire to receive after the shattering and the entire cascading and everything, and we're climbing back. So what happens is that the more we correct ourselves, the more we get the next degree that we have, and therefore it seems to us that the desire to receive is growing and more and more. Meaning, the desire to receive is felt in us as something bigger and greater, with greater depth, but it's not that it grew more all of a sudden. It's all in our perception of reality. That's how it's felt.
1: Jesus from Latin 4 is asking, what should be the practical and mandatory obligations that we need to do in the 10 in order for it to lead us to maintain the love of the Creator above our understanding in the intellect. The commitments is to keep the framework. The second thing is to increase the friends, increase the 10, increase the goal on our environment. And it's a commitment. It's not something that comes naturally. I'm committed, as Rabash says, to give the friend greatness and to raise the greatness of the friend. That's on a daily basis. And together, that gives us the perspective that Rav depicts. But to even come to see it, we need to have that exertion. We need to both hold the framework of the work between the friends and also to see the greatness of the friends.
0: Hello, friends. Do I understand correctly? If a person does not make any effort to develop or to realize Bnei Baruch's recommendation, then the Creator is not that important to him, nor are the friends. However, the friends that are going, that are on the path, can only pray for that friend that he will participate with us in our activities, etc. Interesting question. First of all, we can't judge whether the Creator is important or not to the friend. The wisdom of Kabbalah is a hidden wisdom. We have no idea what happens inside the friend himself. And therefore, we can't say if the Creator is important or not to someone. If we delve deeper in, according to the philosophy of the perception of reality, then what does it really mean that the Creator is important to him or not? Eventually, I am the one who sees it that way because of my own flaws. So let's not get into that now. Let's not get into that at all. What's inside the friend? What does he feel? I can't work according to that. You can say, okay, I see his deeds. I see how much they put into the work, etc. Oh, we can say, that's true, and etc., etc. But then when something is more important to us, we do more. But we can't judge. Some friend maybe is doing things from dusk till dawn, and another friend maybe does something momentary, but it's much more qualitative. Therefore, we can't really examine the friends accordingly. It said that a person buys an entire world in an hour. Back when we had congresses in Ganat Arucha in Tel Aviv, Rav used to tell us about this Barbioma. He was a farmer, and he couldn't participate daily. He used to come once a week. He used to walk for a few weeks, and he used to come for one day, and goes back, and he, you know, and went back to his farm to do whatever he needs, also a few weeks. And that one day, for him, was considered as if he was doing all the work all the time. So it's the same here. We have no idea what did the friend do in order to participate. Maybe I did, and I participate, and I'm sure that I'm doing enough, but who knows what was the intention on the inside. Therefore, we cannot judge the friend according to the deeds that he does. We will try to find the right examples and justify each friend.
1: I just want to add that it's easy to ruin or to destroy, but it's hard to build. Just as long as the friend doesn't go against the work, or, as you said, he's just not participating in what the teachers recommend us to do. The question is whether he's not participating or he's going against. If he doesn't participate, don't go into it. Because if we start dealing with who does and who doesn't, then we all dive together. When I start examining who's doing the work and who's not doing the work, then I'm destroying the 10. And it's very dangerous because it's easy to destroy a 10. We should give the friends such greatness and importance that will help the friend want to realize Rav's advice. But if we start pointing out who does and who doesn't, then we're destroying the 10. And it's always on the side of the ego because we tend to compare the friend to us. So it's very, very recommended to deal with who is upholding Rav's advices and to make him greater. And whoever wants to do it will come and do it. And as Rav says, out of prayer, this is how we will grow.
0: Question from the studio.
2: Спасибо, что мы здесь. Вопрос тоже про усилия.
1: Good day, everyone. So good to be here. Also, a question about the efforts. Yesterday in the lesson, I heard Rav telling how there are such souls that it's easier for them to study and others that it's more difficult for them. Does that mean that I need to look for a direction where it's easier for me to study? For example, it's hard for me to disseminate. As Rav says, says that a person only study where his heart wants to.
0: First of all, a person studies according to what his heart wants. It's something that I can't escape. If I, it's not that if, you know, I suffer studying tests, I don't mean during the morning lesson, but I don't need to sit all day long after that and study tests. If my talent is in dissemination to the masses, I won't go and stick myself in the kitchen. No, it doesn't work that way. I need to work according to my abilities, talent, fit in the right place. The quality of the work is the inner work. The overcoming needs to be internal inside of me. And this is what Rav tried to tell us. We'll watch clip number 3 in a moment. That it doesn't matter. Suppose Gil and I, we understand the materials and we explain things nicely, seemingly intellectually. We know how to analyze everything. And it seems like, great, they're living inside of these things. And on the other hand, another friend who is blocked, deaf, you know, it's like unclear. What does he want altogether? It doesn't mean that if my thoughts are working in the right, that if I get it intellectually, then I'm more into it. No, it's mainly about where our heart is. If I want to connect with the friends, be a conduit to them, for them. And I appreciate the internality over the externality. That is our main work. That's the dialogue that he's describing here between working to the benefit of something outside of me, friends, the creator, or to my own benefit. That's where the work is. And I don't need to invent things for myself, to do them on purpose in order to overcome. No. And also, Rav explained it on the lesson. The books, the study, everything. These are the external conditions. We needn't get confused, like I'm reading from the writings of the Kabbalists. These are all merely means. The main thing is that I'm investing my heart in it. And if I make an inner effort, I'll get the right guidance from the Creator as to what do I need to do now.
1: Let's watch clip 3. In truth, the question behind all these things is, do we need to be so smart that we need to do, we need to know every detail this entire process that we're going through? And if I don't know what I'm going through now, then God forbid I would not go through it. That's the question. Does our knowledge causes us to truly go through this thing? And then if we don't have the knowledge, then it's stopping us from going through it. Yes? No, completely not. There's a person who has the intellect of a psychologist or a philosopher, and he sits here and he gives me all the details and he grasps them through after a few lessons. He can truly somehow play with them so you will hear it and you'll be amazed. What an enlightened person he is, yes? And there's a person here that's barely grasping these explanations. He himself is not so developed, and he's rough inside. He's not emotionally developing. He has no such things. He doesn't grab, it doesn't feel these things. And it truly doesn't matter. You can both sit together. One would be Shimon from the market and not Rabbi Shimon that he turned to be. And the other one is gentle, you know, spirit without a body. He knows how to philosophize in all states. He barely understands, perceives what's written in the article, and it is sort of a cloudiness. And he has no connection to advancement at all. There are advancements because it all depends on the exertion. Is a person such broken and corporeal, if he invests as much as he can and he gives himself as much as he can to the matter, that we only measure his investment, and he that is smart and gentle grabs it, you know, out of the air. He doesn't invest so much. He doesn't need it too. And it's also hard for him to invest himself in it because he doesn't feel like there's something to invest in here. I don't talk about the fact whether he wants to or not, that he cares or disrespects it. He too, out of his, let's say, out of his inner preparation, doesn't see the difficulty, doesn't see the field of work. You understand where to put himself. But the bottom line that he goes after the calculation of this exertion only. You understand? He could be this gentle person, the philosopher, you know, truly poor because he really was given from above such coarseness. And until he begins to accept it, it will be a long time and many stages. And if he will persevere, then he finally come to the states of Shimon from the market. And we see these things, but it's nevertheless difficult. Gil, yes, we see it that we shouldn't judge a person how much efforts he put in or not, because we cannot determine it, and we need to give a qualitative effort in order to advance. So we don't know what the friend does. We can only testify what we do. So to go back to the question, there are those who do dissemination. There are those who sit in front of the books. And it's all depends on how the Creator prepared him. And if we give the friend greatness, then he, on his own path, will donate to the, will contribute to the society. We have a friend that from 2002 has been studying with us and he's supporting the dissemination, but only 2 years ago he went into, sorry, only since 2015 he went into the tents. It's 14 years that it took a person till he realized that he does want to and he can work in the tent. And all through these years, he only supported and nobody knew him and he worked in dissemination and day and night he worked and worked and worked. So let's prepare the friends. Let's give him a space. If a person is not against then we need to give him a house, a home for him to develop and to follow the path the Creator has given him. A woman, Spain 5, please.
3: Buenos días, Clima Mundial. ¿Cómo distinguimos cuando estamos intentando?

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2: This is the work. Because at first the person, he's sure that he can do things. Man is like, you know, a little child. Sometimes I go back home with my kids from the supermarket and my little child wants to drag the six-pack of water, whatever it is, which is twice as heavy as he is. So, you know, give him, try it, and then he asks for help. Or I hold it from behind that he'll feel good about himself, etc. So a person tries and sees that he can't, and he tries again and sees that he can't. Or he's sure that he's doing something and he doesn't understand that he's not in the right prayer at all. But the efforts, the ups, downs, ins and outs, all the states that a person goes through, they gradually build him and eventually reaches a state where he becomes the spirit of his own forces. Eventually, he sees that he is like
3: a strainer.
2: Yeah, exactly that. And, you know, when you prepare pasta or something, but it all slips in between the holes. But in that point of despair, you see that that is the true thing on the path. Because on the one hand, you're no longer dependent on yourself. You don't depend on yourself anymore because you see that it's not in your powers to do. On the other hand, I also need a new factor. I need to turn to the Creator. And there's a clean point out of which man can turn to the Creator. This empty point, from this deep emptiness that he's in. And then he's in a sense of lack. And a whole and complete prayer. Turning to the Creator for help, and the Creator really helps. He turns that spoon full of holes into a real spoon that can contain water like a vessel.
3: Good day. I would like to ask a question from the center of the ten. It's written here that in order to do correction, we need to do good deeds, to go above reason. What does it mean on our level, on our level to do it for us? Gil, you have a center, you're an example for all of us. I'm certain that the center gives you an opportunity to do something which is not always comfortable in the ego. There's a center, there is payments to be paid, those who come more, those who come less. I'm certain that you have a suitcase of opportunities to go above reason just to uphold the center. I'm not talking about intention yet. And then we need a lot of intention, a lot of greatness, a lot of justifying the friends. And all those who participate in holding the group, I'm certain you have a lot of opportunities, and from that, a lot of discernments may come.
2: To add that the act of above reason is that no matter what awakens in me now, I do not judge the situation the way I do now. I want to go above my reason. There are many discernments here and above reason. It's not, it's not something that is predefined that, oh, this is how it works. No, it comes in different ways in different situations. We need to learn how to perform actions of an art to bestow, and then the upper light will flow through us, which will help us adhere more and more. Therefore, we don't want to work in a way that I receive the pleasure now, I receive the light, it starts filling me, I go back to that same

0: reason because I start seeing what I get. No, I want to rise above reason. I'm demanding that very revelations that the Creator is giving me in order to have that same connection of bestowal. Once a person even momentarily says, I want to receive it for myself, that's it. He falls from that degree. This degree is also called faith. This is the inclination that you need to try and have all the time. And in the 10, between the friends, I'm not judging the situation from my current situation. It's like I want to dress in how the Creator sees these things and not to follow my desire to receive my reason, but to go above it. I examine my situation from the reason opinion of the other, and that draws light upon me. He's the one bringing me into this state. It's not that I do it. I don't have the power to do anything. These are upper forces. I only want to devote myself to the upper, like to fall back into the Creator's arms. He's waiting.
1: I'm very excited to be with you, with very, very great friends. Thank you for the lesson. There is one issue. Now you talked about faith above reason. There are different types that we need to come from them to faith above reason. And when the spy awakens in me, how can we raise from there? If it's permanent and if it's bugging me or even others?
0: This is Gabriela, a veteran friend of ours, and she's asking, what do I do when the spy awakens in me? How do I deal with it?
1: It's a common thing. It's not just within you, of course. It's always blunt his teeth. We cannot answer these spies within the intellect. Again, what helps us is the framework, the friends. Because I have to be in something that I've committed to. And then I receive a different perspective through the friends. And the 10 too can help us. Let's say I came after Joe, my friend from Florida, and a different friend from Florida came. You can see Joe here in the studio, how great he is. And then as much as my spies told me stories, for example, against Joe, but a different friend is making him great in my eyes and making me understand that I'm not so much correct to listen to my spies, but mostly blunt his teeth. We also know from the biblical story the fate of the spies and what was their judgment.
0: Right, the spies in the biblical story went into Israel in order to see what's going on, and they slandered against what goes on in Israel. They start out, you know, very nicely. It's a land of milk and honey and this and that. And gradually they shift the tone, the mood. And meraglim, spies, also comes from the word odlaim, feet that I like. I'm walking after the friends, checking, scoping them out. So by seeing someone else as smaller, if I degrade them, I will get, it gives me power. I feel better about myself. And, you know, you see a friend, what is he thinking? What is he doing? You know, the spies inside of you constantly whispering negative things. And so like Gil says, I need to fight against this phenomenon. Either I completely block it, I smash him in the teeth, or I go above reason, my own reason. I disagree with what I see. And I go into an inner dialogue, and I'm asking for the higher force to help me see the right picture. And if I will, then I will see that I'm the one drilling the hole. I'm the one saying it incorrectly. Because the true reality is that all the friends are corrected. I'm the only one who's flawed. I'm the only one who needs correction. I need to correct my perception of reality, not reality itself.
2: Kabın delik olup yani kabın delik yani süzgeç olup olmadığını nasıl bileceğim?
1: How can I know if the vessel is pierced like a strainer? Gil, how can I know if the vessel is pierced when I have no light in the vessel? I do not receive any greatness, I don't receive any joy. I see that at the end of all things, I have no spirituality from it. You know, at the end, you know what you have. When I went to work, did I get paid or I did not get paid? I know what I have in my wallet. So here, at the end of the day, we know where we are, for good or bad. And out of that, we also feel how we, you know, we have moments where the entire 10 receives fulfillment, there's moments of impression, excitement, and we're working in areas that not specifically to the 10, and there's such a connection, and we feel that we received help from above. And a second after that, the desire grows, and another will to receive is revealed in us. We need to understand that each degree, each understanding that come to us is a new degree that's opened up. The fact that you've made an effort, the scrutiny, that too is the work of the light itself. And now I'm getting an increase to the desire in order to do a new scrutiny. And though it seems as if we're advancing backwards, we're going backwards, not advancing, sorry, there is an advancement. It's hard for us to see because it hurts the vessels of reception, but specifically here, there is advancement.
0: Okay, let's take some questions. Short answers. Woman Moscow 8. What lusts does Rav talk about here in relation to this world? Basic things, food, sex, family, etc., etc., everything that we want to use to the benefit of this world that we prefer, it usually in states of descent, where we feel the connection with the friends and the light less, we feel those lusts growing. We have a greater desire for food, sex, family, enjoy more, this world becomes it attracts you more. And this is exactly where we need to work in the right place. We need the environment to give us importance in order to rise above this and yearn for the upper. Daniela is asking, what does it mean that a person correctly turns to the Creator? Excellent question that we need to ask ourselves all the time. Any plea to the Creator is correct. Every moment we turn to the Creator. Rav even says that a cow going moo, or a lice that wants to eat, that's also a prayer to the Creator. Consciously or unconsciously, everyone and everything is turning to the Creator all the time. Complete atheists or religious people, regardless. Their prayer, their inner desire, like farmers in the desert, to have rain, that's a prayer, even if they don't say anything. And here in the Wisdom of Kabbalah, we're talking about a scrutinized prayer that we're aware of, a prayer that is a lack. That I try to do I make an effort to try to do what the Kabbalists write about, and as a result, I see that I can't succeed by my own efforts, and I try again and again until I reach a state where that's it. I'm powerless, and I turn to Him. That's the whole incomplete prayer. And not that I immediately jump to the final stage. No. Give it to me. No. I have to work. I have to make an effort. It's like my little child comes, help me build something, and I build it instead of him. No, precisely that develops on that he tries to do it himself and it doesn't work out, and he tries again. That builds the vessel in which you will later receive the fulfillment.
1: A question from Hungary. Rav, in the morning lesson, mentioned that people with a philosophical inclination will find it harder to advance compared to those who don't understand the material so much. Can they accelerate their advancement in order to, when they help those who have a stronger desire, even though they don't have the same theoretical background as they do? Can we ask help from the Creator in doing so? Gil, we can help accelerate the friend's advancement out of annulment. We can annul ourselves and help the friend with whatever it needs. But I would avoid explaining, because if I'm not corrected and I'm starting to explain from my broken perspective, because I'm still within the ego, and then by doing so, I can confuse the friend even more. So it's better to read Kabbalist sources and not, so to say, that I understand and I can explain the material. We can specifically help by annulment and participate with the friends. We have really great friends who give examples for that. They as if don't talk all day long, but they annul themselves all throughout the day, and they give an example more than other people.
3: Selam sevgili dostlar, selam sevgili öğretmenlerim. Çaresizlik yaradana yönelmek için bir gereklilikse.
0: Hello everyone. Gerçek bir duaya dönüştüren farkındalık. If helplessness is a basic thing in order to be able turn to the Creator, then what kind of helplessness do we need? Exactly that. That feeling of helplessness, that I did what I could, and I see that I don't have the power. This point of emptiness is actually the opening. And to the Creator, I did what I could. That's it. I can't do more than that. And then there's a complete prayer here that I can ask the Creator. Bala Sulam, he explains about it in many of his articles, that precisely at that point, this is where people leave the work. They stay on the path, but they stop demanding. That's exactly where the place is. I did what I could, and now I turn to the Creator. We need to finish. We have another friend who wants to ask.
1: Maybe we keep it for tomorrow. We firstly want to thank you for this lesson. It's the interns. They made this lesson so great. I wanted to ask you, Dudi, what's waiting for us in this coming weekend?
0: Well, first of all, our Saturdays are becoming very unique. Each Saturday will have a topic of its own, and we invite everyone to send topics or special lessons that we'll want to go over together. This Saturday will be the importance of the preparation. Like Rob says, everything depends on the preparation. It's not what will we reveal, but it's the preparation itself where we start getting the different discernments. Hence the importance for preparing yourself for everything. The lesson, the meal, Yeshivat Chavarim, gathering of the ten, whatever it is. So we want to scrutinize the need for the prep. Why is it so important? And all that leads us to the importance of the prep for the Congress in October. And the next Saturday will be a regional Saturday, meaning each region will get together and prepare materials for the regional Congress. So let's prepare ourselves for the importance of the prep and the upcoming Saturday. Let's sing.

0: חברים יקרים, בחלק הראשון של
1: Dear friends, in the first part of the lesson we will study a lesson by Rav from August 1, 2002. The lesson is based on Rav Asher's article, what does it mean that oil is called good deeds in the work? You can find it on page 927 in the Rav Asher's second volume in Hebrew. Let's read the article in the tense. We have 28 minutes for that. Go ahead. What does it mean that oil is called good deeds in the work? It is written in the Zohar, the wise, his eyes are in his head. It asks, where else would man's eyes be? Perhaps in his body or in his arm, as the wisest in the whole world told us. We learn that one must not walk four steps bareheaded. What is the reason? It is because the Shekhinah is on his head. And any wise man, his eyes and his words are in his head, that is, on the same line. It stands on his head, which is the Shekhinah, and when his eyes are there in his head, which is the Shekhinah, he should know that that light which burns on his head needs oil, since man's body is the wick, and the light burns above the wick. King Solomon shrieked and said, let not oil be lacking on your head, since the light in his head needs oil, which is the good deeds. It is about this that he says, the wise, his eyes are in his head and not elsewhere. So far his words. We should understand, if the Creator wants to give the light of the Creator to a person, the person needs good deeds like the oil. That is, according to the amount of oil in the wick, to that extent the candle burns. In other words, in corporeality, we see that the wick can burn only according to the amount of oil in it. Yet how does this relate to spirituality? Why is it that when there is a lack of good deeds, the Creator cannot give to a person so that the light will not stop from him? After all, the fact that the Creator gives light to a person is because of the purpose of creation, which is to do good to his creations. Thus, why does the Creator need the lower one to give him good deeds? To understand what we asked, if he wishes to give delight and pleasure to the created beings, why does he need them to give him oil? The answer is that in order to achieve the completion of his works, there was the matter of concealment and hiding so that his guidance will not be in open providence. Only once the created beings correct their vessels from the will to receive for themselves and achieve equivalence of form called the desire to bestow, by this, the matter of shame, which is derived from the opposite of form from the giver, will be corrected. It therefore follows that although from the perspective of the giver there is no cessation of abundance, but as it is written, I, the Lord, do not change, from the perspective of correction that was carried out in the first receiver, called Malchut of Ein Sof, this correction is extended where, as long as the lower one cannot receive everything in order to bestow, the light stops shining to the lower one. Therefore, in order for the light to shine on one's head, he must do good deeds, meaning acts of bestowal. This will lead him to do everything in order to bestow. And then there will be a place where the light can be present permanently. Now, we can interpret what is written. The wise, his eyes are in his head. Bala Sulam said that wise means that one who wants to be wise is already called wise. Accordingly, this means that one who wants to be wise should look at his own head, meaning he should believe that the Shekhinah is on his head, which is the reason why our sages said one must not walk four steps bareheaded. We explained that man's head means man's mind, and the mind must not be revealed, meaning he should cover his mind and reason as though he has no reason and go above reason. For precisely above reason can he receive everything in order to bestow. In this way, a person can be rewarded with feeling that the Shekhinah is over his head, meaning above reason, by which he will come to feel.
2: This is as Bala Sulam says, that when a person comes to feel that now he is in ascent, he should not say, now I do not need to believe that his guidance is in the form of good and doing good, because now I feel that this is so. By this, he goes back within reason and promptly loses his degree, since he has flawed the faith above reason by saying that now he no longer needs to go above reason. This is called falling once more into self-love, on which there was a restriction and concealment, for which the light departed from him and he remained in the darkness. When it says his eyes are in his head, it means he is looking at the Malchut of heaven in his head, which is precisely when his head is not revealed, but covered. And he goes above reason. This is called good deeds. And what is the good deed? It is that he covers his head by going above reason. It follows that man's body is the wick that needs the light, that needs the light in his head, and the light shines as long as he has oil. When he has no oil, the light departs from the wick. As was said above, oil means good deeds, meaning as long as he adds oil, the candle burns, meaning that as long as he covers his head, meaning his feeling, that is, he is not taking this ascent, that now he feels the light within reason as support. This means that now he has something upon which to base his kingdom of heaven, his Malchut of heaven. It follows that now he no longer has oil, meaning good deeds called above reason. Hence, the wick is quenched for lack of oil. This is the meaning of what we asked. What does it mean that oil is called good deeds? The answer is that good deeds are like the oil in the wick. When the oil runs out, the light stops. Likewise, when the good deeds stop, the light departs and descends once more to the place of lowliness. Bala Sulam said that when he comes into a state of ascent, meaning that he feels that it is worthwhile to work in order to do everything in order to bring contentment to his Maker, he should not say, now I have a basis on which to build the kingdom of heaven, since now I no longer need to go above reason. Rather, he should say, now I see that I must go specifically above reason. And the evidence of this is that specifically by going above reason, the Creator brings me closer and loves me. How does he know that the Creator loves him? Bala Sulam said a rule about this. If a person has love for the Creator, he should know that it is because the Creator loves him. As it is written, the Lord is your shade. Therefore, from here on, I take upon myself to go only above reason. For in this way, I see that the Creator brings me closer. Thus, he does not relate to the ascent as a basis that because now he feels he wants to be a worker of the Creator, but rather he takes this ascent as proof that the way of the Creator is specifically above reason. And henceforth, he will try to go only above reason.
1: Accordingly, we can understand what the Zohar says, and it shall come to pass that when you eat from the bread of the earth, you will raise a contribution to the Lord, which was said about the sheaf of the wave offering. Why wave? It is a wave because the priest would wave it up. How does it concern us if he waved up or lowered down? We said that tnufa, waving, means tnu pe, give mouth, which are the letters of tnufa in Hebrew. It means give glory to the Lord your God. Since pe means glory, that is malchut, which is called glory, which should be given to the Creator. For this reason, we must raise her. Since there is glory to the upper one, Zeranpin, only when Israel establish this glory, which is Malchut, and give it to the King of Glory. This is the meaning of Tnu Pe, give glory. This is certainly elevating, meaning raising Malchut to Zeranpin. Waving implies work. That is, although the literal meaning is that we must raise the sheaf, as it is written, the sheaf of the wave offering, but the Zohar asks what this comes to teach us in the work. It explains about this that we must raise the kingship or malchut to the Creator. For pe, mouth, is called kingship, and pe is also called glory. As it is written, give glory to the Lord your God. Thus, we must give the Pe, which is the kingship, Malchut, to the Creator. We should understand what it means that we must give the kingship to the Creator, and what it means that they should give the Pe, meaning glory, to the Creator. When we speak about observing Torah and mitzvot individually, meaning in order to thereby achieve adhesion with the Creator, which is equivalence of form, namely to relinquish self-benefit and do only that which benefits the Creator, this work is called the Shekhinah in the dust, or the Shekhinah in exile. In other words, when a person works for his own benefit, meaning to receive reward for his work, he has fuel to work because he considers the reward. But when a person wants to work not in order to receive reward, the body asks, what is this work for you? Therefore, at that time, this work tastes like dust to him. Although he overcomes and observes the Torah and mitzvot, he works with great efforts, since the body does not enjoy it. Conversely, if a person says to the body, if you ask me why I observe Torah and Mitzvot, the person should say, until now, I worked for you. Now I have come to realize that we must work for the sake of the Creator. Since I cannot fight, as you are stronger than me, as it is written, and redeemed him from the hand of he who is stronger than him, therefore I want to observe Torah and Mitzvot, and I believe in our sages who said, the light in it reforms him, that by observing Torah and Mitzvot, I will be able to overcome you. Therefore, I ask that you will not disturb me. Otherwise, I will not be able to annul you.
2: Clearly, what does the body answer? There is a known rule, he who comes to kill you, kill him first. Naturally, the body does what it can. It brings him many bad thoughts to the point that he cannot overcome it. Then a person sees that when one do see that he cannot overcome it by himself, his only choice is to believe in our sages, who said, he who comes to purify is aided. That is, at that time he must pray to the Creator to help him from above, so he will have the strength to defeat his body. For what should one ask for the Creator's help? For the Creator to help him? He cannot defeat the evil in him, called will to receive for his own sake, because the Shekhinah is in the dust. In other words, since there is a natural law that the small one annuls before the great one, as a candle before a torch, a person cannot work for the sake of the Creator, because the king is not important in his eyes. This is called Shekhinah in the dust. It follows that he asks of the Creator to raise the Shekhinah from the dust. In other words, the Shekhinah is called Kingdom of Heaven, or Malchut of Heaven, and its value is the same of that of dust. It is, as we say in the blessing for the food, the Merciful One will raise for us the fallen hut of David, where the hut of David means the Malchut of Heaven, or the Kingdom of Heaven, which is lying in the dust. We ask the Creator to raise the kingdom so that we can see its importance, and not as it appears to us that it is lying in the dust, which is why we cannot annul the evil in us. Conversely, if the glory of heaven were revealed, the body would annul like a candle before a torch. This is the meaning of what we say in the Mosaf, the supplemental prayer. For our sins, we have been exiled from our land and drew far off from our land. That is, because of the sins, called vessels of reception, we have become far off from our land. Adama, land, comes from the word Adame, I will be similar or I'll resemble to the upper one. Similar to the upper one means that the lower one too wants to be as a desire to bestow like the upper one. He drew far off from it because he wants only to receive for himself. For this reason, we ask of the Creator and say, our Father, our King, reveal the glory of your kingship upon us soon. That is, by the Creator revealing his glory to us, meaning raising the Shekhinah from the dust and glorifying the Malchut, the kingship, we will be able to annul ourselves, annul our will to receive through the rule the small annuls before the great one. Yet, the question arises here. Why must we ask the Creator to raise Malchut from the dust? Why does he not show the importance of Malchut on his own, but made it so that in our eyes she is lying in the dust? The answer is that if the glory of Malchut were revealed, we would not be able to make a choice, and everything would go into the vessels of reception. It would be utterly impossible to emerge from the control of the will to receive for oneself. But while there's concealment on the kingdom of heaven, and we must accept the burden of the kingdom of heaven above reason, it is rooted in a person that there is a prohibition to receive abundance in vessels of reception. For this reason, a person begins to work not in order to receive reward, but because of the glory of the King. Hence, he asks the Creator not to hide himself from the lower ones, but to reveal the glory of your kingship over us, so we will have the strength to annul ourselves and work only because of the glory of the King.
1: Now, we can understand the meaning of tnufa, which he says means tnu pe, give mouth. We should interpret what it means that the created beings must give a mouth to the Creator, which is Malchut. It means that the lower ones should take upon themselves the kingdom of heaven, meaning that they must elevate Malchut, which is lying in the dust, and say that she is not lowered and lying in the dust, but that her place is in heaven. This is called the kingdom of heaven, meaning that she is raised from the dust and placed back in her place, which is her important place, in heaven. Then Malchut is called Pe. It says, give glory to the Lord your God, since Pe is glory. For there is no merit to the High King unless when Israel establish this glory, which is the kingship, and give it to the King of glory. That is, all our work is to aim all our actions to raise the Shekhinah from the dust, meaning to raise Malchut. This means that we take upon ourselves the kingdom of heaven to make her respectable, to understand her merit, and that it is worthy to work for the sake of the Creator and not for one's own sake. Yet this work is difficult because it is against nature. Hence, this work causes us many ascents and descents until sometimes a person despairs and says, this work is not for me. And he wants to run away from the campaign since he sees no progress in the work. Moreover, he sees that he has regressed and not progressed. Namely, he sees that now he is more immersed in self-love, and that before he began the work of bestowal, he was not so worldly. It follows that now he sees that he has more evil. Then the question comes up, what is the truth? That is, was all the effort he had put into the work of achieving love of the Creator pointless and useless? According to the rule that our sages said, one should always see oneself as half guilty, half innocent. If he commits one mitzvah, commandment, happy is he, for he has shifted himself to the side of merit. Thus, the question is, once he has shifted himself to the side of merit, how can he be half guilty, half innocent? Since now, he is mostly innocent. We should answer according to what our sages said. Anyone who is greater than his friend, his inclination is greater than him. But why is he given a greater evil inclination? The answer is that each time a person subdues some evil, and the evil enters the Kedusha, he is then given a bigger portion of evil to correct. It follows that now that he has subdued the previous evil, he is given evil once again, and more of it. That is, according to the measure of the good, so he is given a measure of the bad. Thus, according to the rule, anyone who is greater than his friend, his inclination is greater than him, it follows that the good and the bad are always of equal weight. It therefore follows that the evil is recognized only according to the extent of the good that a person has obtained, and to that extent the evil in him appears. Accordingly, one who has only a little bit of good will have only a little bit of bad, for otherwise it will not be balanced, and he will not be able to make a choice, for the bad will be more than the good. For this reason, a person is shown the evil in him only to the extent of the good in him, meaning that a person is always in a state of half good and half bad. It turns out that through the descents and ascents, the evil is gradually corrected. And a person must always remember and believe what our sages said. He who comes to purify is aided. However, a person must give an awakening from below, and then he is rewarded with a peh, mouth of Kedusha. As was said, give a mouth, give glory to the Lord your God. Now we will move on to a lesson from August 1, 2002.
2: We read an article from Volume 3, The Stages of the Ladder. Portion Balak, what is that oil is considered good deeds in the work? Again and again, Rabash emphasizes that to the extent in which a person advances in spirituality, the concealment grows more and more, such that we know it from the story of the exodus from Egypt, the exile from Egypt to Egypt, and the exodus from Egypt. And the people of Israel sighed from the work, and then they stand before Pharaoh and the 10 plagues, the 10 blows, until we are rewarded with the exit. All these things tell us that the concealment is growing, the obstacles grow, and we need a lot of patience to see these things as the correct result of our labor, which is not by the way of nature. In the way of nature, we know this is how our will to receive understands, that the more it pays, the more it receives. And here, because we have to exit the desire to receive, so the more we pay with our exertion, we see that we have less in the will to receive, and that's the payment. So we will be able to depart from it, separate from it, and see it more and more empty. Hence, according to one's intellect, one can somehow understand and maybe even sometimes justify this path, this process of spiritual development in a person, which is not like we're used to from the processes that happen in this world. To the extent in which a person approaches spirituality, he sees himself as more far from spirituality. the more he invests forces, the more he sees that he's losing. Hence, we're powerless. And not naturally this happens. So how can I give forth labor and in the end get a blow? Give more labor and get another blow. What body and one intellect and one heart would want to labor here?

0: if at the end of the labor one receives a blow. Eventually a person is lacking everything and despaired and doesn't know what to do. According to what he reads, according to what he hears, maybe it's correct. And he can somewhat agree with this process with his mind that it's probably the way to exit the desire to receive and reach the second nature. But well, so what do we do? Nevertheless, it's written nicely and correct, but is it doable altogether, this whole matter? And a person who's in the desire to receive has no other forces, so what would one do? In truth, he has nothing to do but to receive the recognition of the greatness of the Creator from the group, not from himself. Inside him, he won't find it, because in our nature, we see we don't have the power for this. And to receive the recognition of the Creator, not the greatness of the Creator, not the recognition of the Creator, because the recognition of the Creator, the group can't give him, because they're in the same state like him. But to hear how great the Creator is, and that everything depends on him, and that he wants to, and he's capable, that's called environment, society, Rav, books, all that's around a person, not the forces within a person. The forces within a person are incapable of anything. And the people of Israel sighed from the work. Here there needs to be to come to a state where truly it's I and not a messenger, meaning turn to the Creator and cry out and sigh, as they say. But this is not in a person's strength to be able to find within himself, unless he is a virtuous one that is helped from above, or that he's successful and finds these forces in the friends, in the group, the books, the Rav, etc. And then he truly turns correctly to the Creator, knowing that he himself is hopeless to do anything, and he has done all that is even possible, and so it's impossible for anything to come out of it. And he basically, you say, deposits himself, but he just gives himself. He throws himself this way from despair into the hands of the Creator, should do whatever, no matter what, until it is clarified to him precisely what he's demanding, what he wants precisely, and then he crosses the barrier. Meaning, the main part of our choice is in shortening the path in which we are in darkness, in exile. Whereas the more we advance, we can see ourselves more empty. Rabash writes that the entire exile of Egypt, when a person perceives something in his vessel, but his vessel is got holes in it, it's got leaks, everything he grasps or perceives exits. So he can't get anything from all of this labor, because until he comes to a point where he has no forces to do anything with this vessel, but rather to ask for the Creator to correct the vessel, and then his exertion will truly be in a not porous vessel. And how do we close these pores? With the screen in order to bestow. And then the vessel becomes whole. How do we call such a sieve or a colander? So we don't want to have holes in it. We want to have it to be whole.
1: A ladle.
0: Instead of being a colander, it'll become a ladle. Okay, that's all. Well, there's nothing to ask. There is? Well,
1: in truth, every day that we read about it, it sounds the same.
0: It's written, all the prayers of Israel are done with. That's it, they're done with. They've

0: not that something on the outside, but a person himself becomes new and there are new discernments. And from this we're speaking. Otherwise, you could say it all in one sentence. Taste and see that the Creator is good. What else is there? That's it. Yes.
1: One of the things that are most unclear to me is still with everything that does change or doesn't change, how does the inner process of scrutiny take place? How something is done in such a way to truly bring you to a point of running through the process faster? How can you...
0: What's still not clear to you is how a state of scrutiny takes place. So go by your intellect, first of all, and then we'll see if that's possible to build such a process, so it will be a process of scrutiny. Well,
1: but each time it comes in a different way. Each time we're facing...
0: Each time in a different way. You're saying it's the same idea, that you're reading the same thing each time. Now you're saying it's each time different. Well, so I'm asking, what...
1: That's what doesn't quite work out for me, because each time it's seemingly we have to go through the whole process again. How come?
0: The end of an action is in the initial thought. What do you need to scrutinize? What is it that you need to go through and scrutinize in order to move to spirituality? Yes, that's now we're saying how to cross the barrier. Later we don't know what, but how do we cross that? So how do we go through it? What do you think?
1: I need to reach the complete recognition of who I am.
0: Wait, when do I cross the barrier?
1: When I despair of myself.
0: I don't know if I'm despaired or not despaired. By what's the condition through which I need to cross the barrier?
1: A true prayer.
0: I cross the barrier with the force of prayer?
1: Well, the Creator takes me through it.
0: Do I go through it with the force of despair that I cross the barrier? No, it's the Creator who transfers me. So start with the end of it. You don't start with the end, meaning the Creator gives me some force. What, He gives it in my hands? What does He do? He gives inside my desire and my forces, in my desires, a change takes place where I begin to feel spirituality, to live in spirituality. To live in spirituality means to live with the intention in order to bestow somewhat. This means that He's giving me a screen, and it's called that I crossed the barrier. Prior to that, I didn't have a screen. I didn't have the intention in order to bestow. Now I have a minimal intention in order to bestow. So the desire to receive with that small intention in order to bestow is called my measure of the first spiritual vessel that I have. That's it. So I need to receive from Him a screen. Now, what's the degree before that, before the screen that I receive? Probably a need for a screen, yes? Because anything can be received only if there's a vessel for it, a kli for it. So I need a kli for a screen, a need for a screen. What kind of need for a screen does there need to be? Could it be, now in me, that I can depict to myself a state where I have a need for a screen? Can such a thing be or not? So I go a little backwards from there, where I will for me to have a need for a screen, I need to know that there will be some kind of benefit from having a screen. What do I benefit from having a screen? The benefit from the screen, well, what do I receive against it that I'm bestowing? Where I see the Creator, I don't see and enjoy Him, but rather I see that I am bestowing to Him. But not that me bestowing to Him for me is fuel, because then I am simply working in a not pure way in order to bestow. In order to bestow means, even if I don't see Him, don't feel Him, I am not in any form of revelation, just one knowledge, a piece of information I have, and that's that I'm the bestower. Yes, and there are many other fine-tuned points here, but inside. But eventually I come to a state where I need some abstract force, which I don't have completely now. And could it be that I would have a desire for it? Yes, that's the question. If I check what is certainly a desire for a screen,

0: Then I probably don't have a desire for a screen. Rather, it could be that I don't want the screen itself and what it will give me in the spiritual world. Pure bestowal without any connection to myself, which I cannot feel these disturbances yet. They're completely disconnected from my reality. How can I talk in the air about such things, you know, just utter them out of my mouth and it doesn't give anything? It's not a prayer from a true deep desire. A deep desire is considered before the words, before even recognizing what it is. So I probably can't reach that, but I can at least reach certain despairs around it. So let's do it this way. What things in our will to receive can be in me scrutinized, that if I did them and I completed them, that's the maximum of what I'm capable of doing until the barrier. Just like with the example that we learn before the final correction, where besides the stony heart, we can scrutinize everything, yes? Galgalteinaim, the incorporation in Galgalteinaim in Lechap, and Lechap in Galgalteinaim, all the discernments besides the stony heart. You know, it's like you have a bone with the meat, and you eat all the meat until the very last piece of meat, and you only leave the bone clean, like polished off, yes? And that's how you scrutinize what yes and what not. So similar to that, let's put it this way, that to the final correction and the stony heart, we don't touch yet. We only build it in the form of negation, a willingness for the correction of the stony heart. That's probably, let's say that it's here, before the barrier, where we're building in some form of negation, a willingness, a readiness for building a screen in us. So what are those discernments that we need to scrutinize fully so that eventually later we will be able to receive from above, just like in the final correction, we receive the light of the Messiah and correct the stony heart. Now also we receive the light of Messiah, the Messiah, which draws us from this world to spirituality. And then in the final correction, we receive the light of the Messiah that draws us from the second restriction to the first restriction. That's it. So scrutinize it. So what do you need? What conditions in order to lead you, to bring you to that discernment, that final discernment? You see, we need many years of exertion, and it's as if you're choosing the same articles and the same letters. In my times, there were no such things. When Rabash started writing, it was already 83, 84. 84 were the first articles that came out. And before that, there wasn't. There was the Book of Introductions, and that's it. Nothing besides the Book of Introductions. And they didn't study the introductions. They studied the study of Ten Sefirot. That's it. And the introductions, if you want, you can read on your own. It was truly such a thing like... So, the fact that we're chewing all these things operates for a very beneficial scrutiny. However, the thing is that we need to try as much as possible to enter it into our hearts, meaning to read it in such a way that it will touch our disclosed desires, our naked desires. That's it. It's like Rabash says, you're given a medicine, some kind of bottle with a liquid in it, but instead of pouring it into your mouth each time a spoon, you spread it on your foot. You didn't understand the doctor. Yes, what his instructions. So accordingly, that's the result. Meaning these things need to be put as much as possible close to the desire. Meaning when we're reading, when we're hearing, we need to try to truly be connected with it. to imagine it as much as possible as happening within us. And then it gradually penetrates.
1: We say that actually what does the scrutiny for us, what does all of these things for us? It's the light, the surrounding lights.
0: The light shakes the vessel, the light corrects the vessel. We just need to cause the light to do it.
1: This is something that always comes back to me. On one hand, I need the light to do it for me. On the other hand, the light won't do it for me until I will want it to do it for me. And also, it is the only one that can bring me the desire to do it. So it's seemingly always the same circle. It always feels like I'm chasing after.
0: Again, what did you say? Only the light can correct me. Only I will invite it.
1: And only it can make me want it.
0: And only it can cause me to want it. So, well, what will I do so that he will want me, so he will give me a desire for him, so that I will want to ask him, so he will truly come and correct me? Yes? You can continue a few more steps backwards and it'll be the same. Yes? These are precisely our states, ascents, descents, the relation this way or that way. This is precisely what happens. Meaning the light and the vessel are revealed, either this or that. They switch this way, how should we say it? But that's it, there's nothing besides this. In truth, the question behind all these things is whether we need to be so wise that we need to know in detail the whole process we're going through. And if I don't know what I'm going through, then God forbid I won't go through it. That's the question. Whether our knowledge causes us to truly go through this thing, and not knowing stops us from going through it. Yes? No. Completely not. There's someone with the intellect of a psychologist or say philosopher who will sit here and detail all the details and grasp them in a few lessons, and we'll be able to then really somehow play with them in such a way that you'll just hear, you'll be impressed, and it's truly the revelation of Eliyahu. Yes, and there's someone who barely grasps the thing, these explanations, and doesn't understand them altogether. Within him, he's so crude and undeveloped emotionally that he doesn't have such things. He doesn't grasp, he doesn't feel them so much.
1: And in truth, it doesn't matter. Two such people can sit here. One of them is truly Shimon from the marketplace, not Rabbi Shimon, who later becomes that. And the other one is truly subtle, truly having a spirit without a body. And that one knows, and he can philosophize in all of the different states, and the first one barely grasps what is written in the article, and he's in such a state of fogginess, and it's completely unrelated to their advancement, because everything depends on the labor. The one who is completely ignorant and clumsy, does he invest as much as possible? He gives himself as much as possible to the matter. Only his investment is measured. And the other one, who is wise and subtle, and he can truly grasp it from the air. Maybe he doesn't invest so much. He also doesn't need it so much. It's difficult for him to invest himself, because he doesn't feel here that there is something to invest in. I'm not saying he doesn't want it, doesn't care, he looks down at it. But also from within himself, from his preparation, he doesn't see the difficulty, he doesn't see where is the field of the work. You see, where can he put himself into? But practically everything only follows the account of the exertion. You see, it could be that subtle one, the poor philosopher, is screwed up truly. Maybe he wasn't given from above sufficient coarseness, and until he'll begin to receive it, it will take a lot of time and stages. If he'll persist, then certainly, finally, he will reach the state of the other one, that Shimon from the marketplace, and he will start from that. We see these things here. but nevertheless, it's difficult. Therefore, Kabbalah is needed in a material generation that is very strong in their materialism, their corporeality, their coarseness, the ego, in our generation, and not in the previous generation where they were all, you know, they felt out of nothing. They could feel godliness. They saw it out of their life. It was clear to them that this is how it is, that it's clothed inside our life. That's how it was for them. That's it. And it was very easy for them also to create the match between corporeality and spirituality. They observed all of the commandments. Do you know how to keep the commandments that depend on the land? This is something really terrible, 300 or maybe 400 commandments. It's quite something, the commandments of the temple, all kinds of things. They felt them from within themselves because they were refined. Because of that, they didn't need Kabbalah, they didn't put in labor. They truly didn't have exertion. And for us, it's the opposite. We are at the end, right? Keter, Chokhmah, Binah, Zeranpin, and Malchut are revealed. We are the final vessels, the coarse vessels. There's great concealment until you can move, you really turn worlds upside down. If they were making efforts like us now, I don't know how it would be. It was simply impossible with their vessels. It's the opposite, the inverse relation between lights and vessels. It's a wonder how it works. They all had a feeling that they're truly Kabbalists, you know? The generation of Moses, the generation of the desert, the generation of the conquest of the land, and later on until King David, until the first temple. You can't even talk about it. From the first temple, from the ruin of the temple and onwards, from the ruin of the first temple and beyond, the descent, the decline begins already. But nevertheless, there were prophets, everything was alive. Godliness was clear to common people in the feeling. They didn't have to write what books they had to were needed to write. Out of the feeling, it was clear to them what's needed. When they went out to the exile, then they started to write some books, right? Because there was still a connection between those who are in the revelation of godliness and the other ones who are already in the exile, meaning under concealment. Then they started it. But before that, there was no need to write anything. It was so clear. Do you have to write down what you feel in your life? That everybody understands and feels what can you write about if everybody knows it? As Bala Sulam writes in the beginning of the introduction to the study of the Ten Sefirot, that from the ruin of the temple and onwards, this iron partition was formed between us and between the wisdom of Kabbalah, meaning between us and the revelation of godliness, the revelation of the Creator, the feeling of the Creator. Such a wall was formed that we can't feel anything. That's the source of all the troubles. There is no more than that. We want to have a good life, then godliness must be revealed. You will feel the evil until inside your vessels the Creator will be revealed. There is no other condition. He also writes in Shamari that the entire reason why we feel good, it's feeling the Creator. And the concealment of the Creator is the reason for all the bad things. Therefore, what we're engaging in is we're engaging only in how do we discover the Creator. We want to have a good life. That's it. Now, either you want to have a good life, that you will feel good, or you want to have a good life where good means what is in the purpose of creation, in the goal. Both this and that is called good, but in which kind of vessels, with what attitude. So the whole thing is about below the barrier and above the barrier. We have two different concepts of what good means. So below the barrier, we can't aim towards the good that exists above the barrier. It's impossible. This is why the exodus from Egypt is in haste, in darkness, running away and truly stealing the vessels. With all of these things, it's impossible otherwise. Leaping into the sea, the tearing of the Red Sea. Jumping into the sea like that. So, besides patience, I don't know what else can help.
0: I understood that if you ask for something from the Creator, you have to ask directly what you want and not the ways to get it. Meaning if a person
1: asks the Creator for something and he asks for it in a particular way, it means that he's making conditions that you should help me in such and such a way. From where do you have the intellect to even ask? I don't know what you're asking for, right? But if you're asking for something that's good for advancement, if you know what it is, you're asking for something good, then certainly you will receive an answer for it. But if you're asking for something which is not precisely correct, then instead of it, you're not asking for an answer for the prayer that you are expecting, but you are asking for the answer for the prayer that you are not expecting, that it will promote you, but it's not what you think you should get. And so the correct prayer is without any conditions. I'm asking for what is called, considered in your eyes, to advance. And for me, in advance. Whatever I will accept, as much as I'll receive it, I'll accept it as progress. But if you're already in such a desire, then what can you ask for? If it no longer matters what you receive, you believe that it is advancement.
0: So I have a continuing question.
1: Okay, you have a
0: question. So why, when we want to come to the Creator, I need to place conditions, to ask the surrounding light, the light of Absag, I want Creator.
1: Oh, wait a minute, you're asking for the Creator, you're asking for the light of Absag, surrounding light.
0: Yes,
1: how
0: for what?
1: Can you ask for the light of Absag? What do you know?
0: That's what we do in the study.
1: That's what we learn? What the vessel asks for? The vessel is asking because the vessel is already in the spiritual world, and there the prayer is a prayer that has to be precisely scrutinized.
0: But I don't feel
1: the state of the vessel. How do you know what we feel beyond the barrier?
0: So how can I really be connected?
1: You cannot be truly connected. Right now you cannot be connected to the truth. Now you can't. But beyond the barrier, you have a certain measure of adhesion with the Creator, maybe small, like an ubal, an embryo, or a little bit more, right? And then according to that, you scrutinize the vessel each time. You don't just keep going inadvertently. You know what state you're in. You know what is the posterior of the upper one that now wants to elevate you and perform certain actions on you. That is, then we advance in a controlled manner. We advance through exertion. We go above reason, but there is reason. There is reason. You exist on a spiritual degree, which is your reason, the measure of the filling of the light inside the vessel, the measure of the revelation, the connection of the Creator with you, with your soul, and you go above it. But you have a grip on the vessels or the lights, and then above reason, it's not that you have no reason. This is how it is for us, when we don't know anything about our state, and all the more so about the next state.
0: Meaning during the study, I receive a desire to want the Creator, and besides that, I'd never have a desire for the Creator?
1: For us, in our state, besides what I have during the study, during the study or during what we call good deeds, it's called Torah and good deeds, right? You've these two concepts come together, right? Through the Torah and the good deeds. What does it mean, through the Torah and the good deeds? Through the Torah means that you study, and during the study, you awaken the surrounding lights, and through the good deeds that you perform, all kinds of actions that also bring you to the surrounding lights. This is called actions of love your friend as yourself, love of others, social cohesion, all of these things that also ultimately during the action evoke the surrounding lights, because you operate to connect to the other souls in order to advance towards the Creator. So in practice, it means that you are performing mitzvot, commandments, right? And besides that, the Torah, that's during the study. All of the means that the sages told us about, right? All of these means, it's the study and our social activities. That's it. Now, if you will ask what's more important, the social activities are more important than the study, because they cause you to have a drive for the study. They cause you to come to the study with the right intention, that you will come equipped with something where it's truly worthwhile to open the page. And if you just sit there and open the page, there are those that it even causes them to feel bad. It all depends on the intention. What do you demand out of the study? And the demand comes only from the actions around the study. And therefore, the social work is the most important. We learn that even the kibbutzniks in the Negev, right? Anyone who wants something, receives a certain response according to his desire, right? So even if you won't study, but only perform actions in the study, dissemination, all kinds of such things in the society, only from that you will get the correct desires and good desires towards the Creator, right? And this will be enough, you know, in order for you to receive a response. It's just that we can't say that it's only that, but indeed, in truth, the weight of the preparation is a great weight in terms of its importance.
0: For instance, I'm asking the Creator to give me what seems good. Seems good for him, for me, to him, for me. In my vessels, I feel not okay with it. But they say that I must feel good. So what can I do? I must ask him for something different that will be good for me, so that I won't have problems.
1: If a person asks of the Creator that he will feel good, and this person is not yet in adhesion with the Creator, this means that his intentions, his desires are not corrected, then his good and the true good are the opposite of each other. So then, how can I just ask for good? Now, you might ask differently. When I am now in a certain state, every minute, every second that I'm now in a certain state, I'm asking, I'm praying, seemingly, I turn to the Creator. Why? My body, from the cells to the organs, to all of the systems, and my mind, and my desires, and my psychological and psychosomatic systems, my desires, my hormones, my passions, whatever you want, it is all working. The desire exists in every cell and in every body in general, a desire that sustains life. And those desires, they all turn to the Creator. Even before I became wise and I seemingly control them, control all of these desires and direct them, even before I can direct them, they also turn to the Creator. From the fact that I now operate my mind, I heard and read that it is better if I'll think and ask Him for something different than what my body wants. Will I change my body by that? Will my cells now spin in a different way? The electrons there or all kinds of things? No. Will my thought work in a different way? Even if I read something in a book, it won't affect anything. This means that these artificial things that I read them or I hear them, that it's good to bestow, you know, all kinds of things like that. These things, they're outside of me, and they're external. I cannot control my desire. When I read something or I study all kinds of wise things, by that, I only bring them into my intellect. It doesn't touch my desire. My desire is the direct result of the lights that build the desire. As we learn that the light, through the four phases of direct light, builds a desire, and later on, when it enters the desire, it makes this desire, it causes this desire, the entire process that the desire needs to go through, which means that I have no control at all. I cannot touch my desire. I may be able to influence my desire if I bestow to the Creator, and the Creator, according to my request or my command, will change my desire. He will send a particular light at the end of the process, at the end of the development of the light, such a desire will be built that is seemingly the one that I'm asking for, but I can do it through him. This is why he's called emanator. Emanator means that it's not that one time he gave birth to me and we're done and now I control myself. I never control myself. Never. There is no such case. I, through him, when I can turn to him and influence, bestow in some manner, obligate him, ask of him, maybe some favor, it doesn't matter how, but through him I can only make it so that something will change in me, only that way. So how is it related to how much I read in the book or I didn't read? From that, I do not change at all within. We have to realize that these things are completely artificial, completely external. There is nothing in that that can somehow change something. There is only the matter of the hastening of the surrounding lights through these actions of study, of dissemination, of the group, hastening, accelerating the surrounding lights, advancing them, drawing them, and the surrounding light changes everything. But it's not that I, by myself, directly change something within me, because I can't touch myself. I have no access, no approach to my will to receive, no access. If you take some surgeons, very truly great doctors, they will tell you, let's say, from the eyes to the nerve within the eye, and later on to all kinds of systems in the body that they develop, you know, that analyze what you see, check what you see, correct what you see, and make it to a complete picture. There are all kinds of very complicated systems there, but later on they bring the result out of it to the center, what we call the center of the pleasures. And this center of the pleasure also, if you start opening it up, looking at it, what is it? It's also some kind of a body inside of your intellect that operates according to chemical reactions. And beyond it, that there you cannot reach with the surgeon's knife or with laser. Beyond that, there is already truly the part within us called the part that feels. This is a spiritual vessel. No one can reach there. No one can reach there. This vessel is spiritual. It's a desire. And the rest of it is called the clothing of the desire in matter. That through it, in some manner, this desire operates, it's impressed, it expresses itself, it receives. But all in all, these are transitions But this desire itself, it's not in our attainment. We cannot do anything about it. What enters into my eye also enters a spark of the light that we call a tiny illumination that exists, let's say, in some pretty picture. I look at some pretty picture, and through the picture I receive pleasure. What does it mean? In the picture itself, there's no pleasure. In the picture, there is a spark of the light. The spark is organized precisely according to my vessel. If somebody else looks at it, it doesn't care about it. Might I even find it disgusting? And I am actually filled by pleasure.
2: So in that picture, there's a spark. That spark is spiritual, but it's clothed on a picture. Through the picture, it reaches my eye, goes through all the systems until that spark is released into my system, corporeal, biological, and enters the spark into the source of the spiritual pleasure, into the desire, the spiritual desire. And in the middle, everything it went through, from that picture till my eye and my nerves and the systems and everything, this is all just passage on the way. In the beginning, there was a spark of light. In the end, there's a vessel, the will to receive. That's it. And all this sense, let's say my sense of vision, with everything in my brain and everything, that is just the passageway. This is how we work in this world. Also, same lights and vessels, just in between, there's some intermediate. So what are you asking about that? From here we can see that we have no control on the lights and we have no control on the vessels ourselves. It's disconnected from our body. It's not even in our body. But to change them, we can only do it if we draw upon ourselves a light that changes them, and that's called surrounding light.
3: I also have the same question. On the one hand, we say that the desire needs to be scrutinized. And then we can ask. On the other hand, we don't know exactly what's good for me. It's for my body, for my will to receive. It's not what I should demand. On the one hand, the desire needs to be scrutinized.
2: The Creator, you're saying, I don't know what's beneficial or not, how can I ask anything, right? The Creator doesn't take into consideration what you're asking for. It's like a baby, right? How did Rabash write? That a father walks down the street with his child, the baby's crying, the father isn't even looking at him. You remember which article, right? And everybody tells the father, look, what's up? He says, you know what he's asking for? He's asking for a pin so to clean his eye. Well, it's not realistic, but as if it's like that. Because your vision and the pin, so it's like a spiritual example. So the baby asks something not for his benefit, because he doesn't understand what's good or bad for him. He thinks it's good for him. So should he give it or not? Let him cry. What's the benefit from the crying? Why isn't the father calming him? Through the crying, the child will understand that his desire isn't suitable, isn't adapted to the father's desire. And probably the father knows better what's for his benefit. Then it's better to stop crying and to start working on it that his desire will be equal to the father's desire. Let's say the father wants to buy him a nice book. The child doesn't want a book. He wants a soccer ball. What do you want from me? Some book. So he cries. The father doesn't say anything, but the father bought the book and he's holding the book. Eventually, the child, he will know that that innovation and the next state can only be a book. So then gradually, he'll come to the state that he wants the book.
3: So the desire for the ball will not be scrutinized?
2: The desire for the ball, he'll scrutinize it, and he sees that that desire gives him causes him to cry. It causes him bad. So for now, he's going to hate the book and also the father. And he's going to look for a different father that he'll give him a ball, right? And he'll see that nothing works until he'll want the father and the book. And until he'll ask for that book, otherwise he won't receive it. Otherwise, he'll take it and tear it, right? The father wants him to take it in order to read. And he'll slice it up into pieces from, and it'll be bad for him until he won't know how to use that book and reach it and what he can, the benefit he can derive from it, so he won't receive it. Look what path he has to go through from his first state that he wanted that ball, 100% screaming, until he'll scream for the book in that way. That's what we're searching for, how to turn to the nation. That except for TV, sex, and food, all kinds of different activities there, they don't want anything else. How can you give them our books that are so difficult, right? That they'll be interested in it, open it. People don't read anything today anyway. What do they read?
3: They read the subtitles on television.
2: Yeah.
3: But it's only through us. It's that surrounding light that we...
2: You understand, to prepare a desire in humanity to want the wisdom of Kabbalah, to want the book instead of the ball. Did you see soccer ball? 2 billion people were watching soccer. 2 billion. If 2 million would want Kabbalah, the world would flip over.
4: And
2: upon what problems the world watches these things, that Brazil, there's nothing to eat there. It's horrible what's going on there. But you see, they're disconnecting. Those are the forces of the klipa, of the shells. Well, let's study.
3: No. What's the difference between turning to the Creator and turning to the souls?
2: To what?
3: To the souls.
2: What's the difference between turning to the Creator and turning to the souls? A person understands that the Creator's desire is to bestow to the created beings. And this bestowal to the created beings, or if a person understands he has to reach the love of the Creator, equivalence of form, adhesion, and this thing is impossible to have if he won't prepare the vessel, that this vessel is called connection with the rest of the souls. So, before that, he doesn't do anything. We need to understand that we can work in spirituality only to the extent that we're connected between us and corporeality. It's very simple. How should I say it? Let's say before you there's some kind of something heavy that you have to move. And you see that you can't do it alone. So you ask for someone else and someone else and someone else until you're able to move it. So imagine to yourself that you're down in this world, and to reach degree 125 of the end of correction, you have to move something heavy that every time becomes more and more heavy. So as much as you want to rise on those degrees, you need to connect to more souls and more souls and more souls to help you push this heavy thing until you connect to everybody, otherwise you won't reach the goal. That's it. To ascend to the first degree, it's enough to annul yourself and connect to others. It's called to relinquish your ego. Let's say 10 souls. Second degree, 100. Third degree, 1,000, and so on. Take that as an example. It'll be more clear. You understand what pushing something heavy means.
3: Souls are spherot, right?
2: Souls aren't spherot, it's people around me. They also need the same thing, and they can help me in that same work, that same action, to push this heavy thing. That's why I need society. But again, the plea to society can only be after I know what the goal is, that the goal is to reach adhesion with the Creator. Then my plea to society will be correct. Otherwise, it'll be a plea that I'll start building some kind, I don't know, kibbutz or commune, or that eventually will be destroyed because it'll be egoistic. Meaning, the work has to be, the end of the action begins with a thought. I need to think of the end of the action. What is the end? Now from this, from the end, I'm going to start working, connecting to others. If I just want to connect to others, I want to connect him because he's strong and connect him because he's smart. And he knows how to get by in life, and he's calm, he'll make me calm, he's happy, he'll make me happy, if I go that way to connect to people. So I won't connect to the right group that'll help me push this heavy load towards the goal. Maybe towards a different goal, but not towards a spiritual goal. Meaning, in according to this, I have to choose people that have the same thought as me, same direction. You see? Look at all these people with all these opinions. Look, these are the number of the groups, 13 groups, and there's some that didn't even find themselves. And every group thinks about the goal, I guess, in a different way, I don't know, according to what they chose these groups. Maybe they discussed what the goal is exactly, but I don't think that was it. Because not everybody knows, and each one thinks a bit differently. So every group needs to dismantle and gather again every moment. That's impossible, I guess, according to other criterions. But you see, still.
3: What indication do I have that my labor is qualitative? What can give me some sort of a direction, an anchor, that what I'm doing is qualitative, not only quantitative?
2: Exertion and quality. How can you check that? There's really quality. When I... what could be a sign that exerted correctly? It's written that happiness is a result of good deeds. Happiness, if a person reaches true happiness after he exerts and invested everything and is happy. So this happiness is from the exertion itself. You see, not from receiving from it, but from getting an opportunity to exert. And he does it and he knows that it works. Yeah, I see it or I don't see it, it works. There's no way it gets lost. There's no such thing that it gets lost. Every second, every moment, even Baal HaSulam said that this envy, oh, the lice that is there wanting to get some food. So her sorrow also is added to the general sorrow that builds a vessel for the end of correction, that we need that too, the still, vegetative, animate, we need all of them to join into one vessel. So in us, it has to bring happiness. That we're on the path, at least we know in somewhat what the goal is, and we have a response that the time doesn't just go by for no reason. And the result should be happiness. The fact that we're connected to godliness and not what a poor person on the street wants, that he wakes up and doesn't know how to end his day. He's sick, he could be rich, poor, doesn't matter. Today, you don't have somebody who is really happy. We see it. You had $1 billion a few weeks ago, and today what's left of the stock market? I don't know. I heard that there's a mess there. Well,
3: let's share impressions from the lesson and what we take from it to implement in the 10.
2: So, first of all, what I wrote is the matter of exertion, that we have an opportunity to advance and pray and give the Creator place inside of us.
3: I wrote that we don't have any control over the lights or over the vessels. It is disconnected from our body. It is not in our body whatsoever. We can change them only by drawing on ourselves the light that that changes us. This is called surrounding light.
0: Yeah, from everything Rav gave us, I wrote an emphasis that we need to understand that we can work in spirituality only to the extent that we are connected between us in corporeality, and in the same direction, a person understands he needs to reach the love of the Creator, and this, it cannot be if he won't prepare his vessel, that the vessel is called connection with the rest of the souls. So before that, he doesn't do anything.
3: If I have to yearn for a screen, and what I understand is that what's most important is the labor to exert in connection and not imagine all kinds of screens and whatnot. But through the right work in the society, you come to the right understanding of the work. And the joy is a sign that you labored on the path correctly.
2: Yeah, Rav stated that the main work is in the connection in the 10, meaning calibrating the desire in the right direction with the right intention. It is in the work in the environment. That he said mainly external actions, even what you see from the environment or what you give the environment, that's something that turns the internal qualities to be more calibrated.
3: The point I felt the most was the matter of the light, which in the end is the only thing that can influence. He gave an example of the medicine, how instead of taking it in our mouth, we put it on our foot. So we're misusing the medicine. So we need to receive these scrutinies in our hearts. So there's the matter of intention here.
2: The light works on the will to receive, and we need to draw that light through the studies and through deeds, through the connection, according to the love your friend as yourself. And these are actions that are even more important, that prepare us to the right intention, to the right deficiency during the studies that we learn and we draw the light.
3: And besides these actions of studying and all the efforts, good deeds through social activities, we have no way to control our desire or even detect it or understand it. That's why we need to invest where we can make a difference.
2: And these actions that help us advance, we have to understand that those 2 billion people that watch soccer, they weren't rewarded. By sitting here, we are rewarded. And we have to know that we have the role to pass the light, to connect, and do those actions.
3: So if the social activities have such great importance, through them we get the right deficiency, the light, the intention. So I've said that these actions we have to do with the end of the act is in the preliminary thought. So we have to attribute each meeting, each social activity, the importance, what we're doing in it. We're not just getting together and talking. What is our real intention? What are we really doing when we have this time together?
2: Yeah, it's also when the friend was asking Rav about
4: Rav told
2: him that it brings me back to the point of exertion.
3: I heard we shouldn't give conditions to the Creator, just ask for advancement.
2: From that, we have to check what helps us advance to one demand, and from that, to ask from a desire that should be scrutinized.
3: Let's move to the next part of the lesson, and before that, we'll sing a song together.

0: שלום חברים אהובים, כלי עולמי יקר, אנחנו...
1: Hello dear friends, dear world כלי. We just heard now, in this amazing lesson from Rav, quite a few discernments, specifically

0: talks about the reality above time, place, and motion, and that's where we want to go. We are in lesson number 3, in which Rav teaches us the study of the Ten Sefirot. We are still in item 1 of the words of the Ari. Although it's the third lesson we're getting into. It's amazing, Misha and I, when we were preparing for this lesson, and both of us went over Rav's lesson and we talked about it. So we said, this is so amazing. The Ari wrote a few words, and over those few words of the Ari, Bala Sulam wrote several pages in the inner light. And over the few words of Bala Sulam, Rav can speak for hours. So we are really in connection with Ein Sof through our teachers, nothing less than that. So let's appreciate this occasion, and let's try to get into it with all our hearts and swallow the medicine. So let's read item 1 in the words of the Ari, where we are now. Let's read it once from beginning to end, so we get into the lesson. So I'm reading. The words of the Ari, item 1, in the study of the Ten Sefirot, part 1, chapter 1. Item 1, the words of the Ari. Know that before the emanated beings were emanated and the created beings created, an upper, simple light had filled all of reality. There was no vacant place, such as empty air and space, but everything was filled with that simple light of Ein Sof, infinity. It did not have a quality of wash or sof, but rather everything was one simple light, completely even, and it is called the light of Ein Sof.
1: The lesson that we saw, it's hard to calm down after such an uplifting of the spirits. So another small quote, and the surrounding light changes everything. But not that I myself directly change anything in me. I can't reach it on myself. I don't have any contact approach to my will to receive. And to continue what Asaf said, we are in number 7 in inner light, which is in item 1 of the Ari. It scrutinized, everything was filled with that simple light of Ein Sof. So the small number 7, one sentence, the Bala Sulam explains, this means that there is nothing to add to it through the work of the lower ones. There's nothing to add to it with the work of the lower ones. And now let's hear how Rav explains that one sentence and elaborates on it. It's amazing. Let's watch the lesson. So we are reading in Tess the words of the Ari, inner light, number 7. Explains the meaning of filled with that simple light of Ein Sof.
0: In other words, there was a space, a vacancy, and that vacancy is filled with the light of Ein Sof. So on the one hand, we have two things here. On the one hand, it's vacant, it's a space. On the other hand, it's filled with the light of Ein Sof. So we distinguish two things, the vacancy that is filled.
1: Number 7, inner light. This means that there's nothing to add to it through the work of the lower ones.
0: In other words, the feeling of wholeness, we're talking about the feeling from the perspective of the lower one, because Kabbalists are people who developed their vessel and came to a feeling, because we are vessels that feel, a desire to receive, to enjoy, that feels within it all the discernments. And the intellect next to those feelings is in order to discern what we are feeling and not otherwise. Otherwise, our intellect doesn't develop, both in spirituality and corporeality. It doesn't matter, either in order to receive or in order to bestow.

0: The intellect develops always next to the desire, only in order to scrutinize and feel and discern the desire itself, what is in it, what it is, and not more. It doesn't reach beyond the boundaries of the desire. It cannot. It grows from zero onwards only according to what the desire requires of it, demands of it. The intellect is an addition to the desire out of the deficiencies that the desire goes through as it develops, that it wants this and this and that. It develops an intellectual system in itself, how to obtain what I want. And what does it come from? Because the desire begins to discern that there is me and that there is something outside of me that fills me. If it didn't feel the desire, that there is something outside of it that fills it, the intellect would not be developed. The desire would only feel itself. I feel bad, I feel good, and that's it. This is good and this is bad, but there's nothing I can do. The fact that it feels it good and bad come from the outside, that something fills it from the outside and not just an inner feeling, but there's something that comes to it from the outside, and then it feels good or bad. From this, the intellect is developed. This means that anything that begins to think that there is something outside of me, that my feeling depends on me, and then more, so there's something outside of me. So when does it come to me? When can I assist it? So it comes only in this way, and something comes, etc. So the intellect develops only by feeling the other, seeing that there's something outside of me, and I'm dependent on it. Because if the good or bad would be felt only in the desire, not feeling that it comes from the outside, it would be only a good or bad feeling, responding, without the intellect next to it. The intellect develops as a result of feeling the deficiency. That my feeling depends or comes from outside of me. And here, we're talking about a situation where the space was filled with the light of Ein Sof completely, without feeling the deficiency, without feeling that something outside of it fills it. The light would still be before the vessel. There is still no such thing as I exist and something is missing and something comes and fills me and I enjoy and I feel that something outside of me brings me pleasure. There is no such thing. The first feeling of wholeness in the first vessel, when we still cannot even say about it that it's a vessel. A vessel is a deficiency that comes from the created being itself. And here, still hasn't grown. This is why he says that there's nothing to add here to the work of the lower ones. There's still no sensation of deficiency here. Even a sensation of deficiency that the filling I received is a filling from outside of me. I feel good. I'm filled without any feeling of a lack. All the places, all the cavities are filled. But at least maybe there would be a feeling that the filling comes from the outside. It's not yours or something. There is still no distinction even in that. So from here we see how much that will to receive that is in itself is still lacking in order to be complete. To come to a state of understanding and recognizing who I am, what I am, the Creator is. Here is just a stone, even less than a stone. It doesn't feel cold or heat or anything. That's the state of Ein Sof that he now describes to us. But Kabbalists who come to discern these states, they come from this world through the path that we're going through now. And then, within their feeling and intellect reach that state of the of Ein Sof, are incorporated in that state of Ein Sof, they're incorporated with their vessel that is full, that feels, that understands, that judges, that is completely empty and completely full, meaning they have both lines, right and left, and they come to feel the Ein Sof, the infinity, in the middle line, which they built. So they are looking at that initial state that they were, all of our souls were incorporated in. They look at it from the perspective of the Creator, since they attain the degree of the Creator, and this is why they can speak from His perspective toward the created being, which is in that first state in Ein Sof. If they were incorporated there in the state as it is, they would not have a word to say about the situation itself. But they are incorporated in that state like a grown-up incorporating in the state of the infant. So then you can say that in the state of the infant, oh, he doesn't feel anything, he feels this and that. But the baby in that state has no feeling, because all the words, all the discernments are only out of feeling the deficiencies, feeling the discernments. And there, in that first vessel, they weren't there. Yes?
1: Yesterday you said that until the barrier, there still isn't a created being. That he doesn't exist yet, the person. So could we say that in the preparations, like before the created beings were created, until you don't have the vessel that feels the light, like he's describing now?
0: Now, if we're speaking from below upwards up to the barrier, where there's still no man, we're saying there's still no vessel for the soul, from below upwards. Whereas here, when we say before the emanated beings were emanated and the created beings were created, we're talking about a developing deficiency, which comes from zero to the incomplete. And we come from the incomplete to the complete. We're not returning to the state of Ein Sof, which is in wholeness, because it has no vessel. We return to Ein Sof, to a different state, to the third state, not to the first state, where there is a complete vessel there. It doesn't return to the same state. We don't return to Ein Sof in the sense that we will feel the Ein Sof the way it was it in the first vessel. We will already feel it according to our vessels.
1: Number 8, he speaks about it did not have a Rosh Ein Sof.
0: Oh, wait a minute. In that state, in Ein Sof, there is no beginning, no Rosh, no Toch, interior, no Sof, the end. The Rosh is discernments in the created beings, who thinks and decides by feeling the deficiencies, feeling the states where, when it is dissatisfied, then a thought and a head, a mind, is created in him because he wants to attain something. From here, from the wholeness that governs, he cannot have a rosh. He'll have no thoughts. Thoughts always come from deficiencies. So there cannot be a toch, interior, and self, an end, where he divides himself into such parts, where some he receives, some he doesn't receive, and he even feels his toch, his interior. He decides how to receive, what to receive. He still doesn't control himself. It is still, you can't call it a created being without any independence, without any sensation of the self.
1: Number 9 explains one simple light, meaning without degrees of small and great, but rather everything is even.
0: How can we speak of a light that comes from the Creator, good and does good to the good, to the bad, without any degrees, any really relation to the created being, whatever, everyone receiving everything equally. How can we discern any changes in this light? Of course we can. But the vessel afterwards, by dividing itself into all kinds of discernments, compared to the light, compared to the quality in the light of bestowal, and he is the receiver. So the vessel divides itself into all kinds of discernments and feels itself compared to the light that is present, that is divided, that is graded. And then accordingly, it will also feel the light in different ways. And according to the power of the light, according to the vessel, according to the qualities of the vessel, it will give the light all kinds of names. Of course, they don't exist in the light itself. It's just that you cannot have a grip on it. You can't say anything about it other than it's simple. But the vessel will give the light all kinds of discernments according to the essence of the vessels. So the names we speak of, the name of the Creator, the name of the light, is always according to the vessels. It is Yud Kei Vav Kei, four parts in the vessel that must be. And the filling that the vessel feels according to the coarseness on the screen, which is called the holy names, the names of the light. But in reality, it's the vessels. Just as in our world, we call all kinds of phenomena according to how we feel them and are impressed by them. But we can say, wait a minute. We learn and sometimes hear that the vessel is created by the light. And in this upper light, there are 613 ways of the light that build in us 613 desires. So how can that be that there are 613 lights in this light that build in us 613 desires? So how can it be only simple, and you say that everything else is from the vessels? The light created 613 vessels, 613 desires, and they attain the light this way. So if the light created the vessel existence from absence, so all of a sudden in the vessel there are all kinds of divisions. In the lights there are no divisions, so where do they come to the vessel if not from the light? The light is the first. So they have to be in the light, all those discernments. But, and then they move on to the vessel. So in the vessel, it's just like that, out of nothing. The answer is simple. If the light created the vessel only in order to fill it, it would make it as simple as it is. But in addition, the light wants to build a vessel that will be suitable for it. Meaning that immediately after phase one, there is phase two. When the vessel begins to feel that someone is filling me and gives, and I want to be like it. Giving is greater, higher than receiving, and I am in the will to receive in me, want to enjoy bestowal. I want to be the giver. So after phase one, phase two immediately develops. Therefore, feeling the Creator, which comes to phase one. Of course, it's in the upper light, in a concealed way. And then out of this, the vessel evolves. Without the sensation of the Creator in the light, everything would end with phase one, and that would be the world of Insof. So the light is not that simple. But again, it's simple in the sense that it simply wants to bestow. Yes.
1: How did phase two develop out of phase one? Meaning, where did the awakening to feel an additional light comes if there's only one light?
0: Because the created being begins to feel, besides what fills it, that there is someone who fills it. You could put it this way. The desire to enjoy wants only to enjoy. How does it discern that there's someone who fills it? We see, you give a cat something to eat. Everyone on the street can throw it something to eat. It doesn't discern if it's you or something, someone else. Afterwards, through all kinds of actions, you can connect it to yourself. Because it understands that it gets pleasures from you. So how does the will to receive begin to receive that it's receiving from someone? Even with a cat, we see that it's still a developed animal.
2: And
0: there's no such thing. We see it from the will to receive. When the will to receive wants to enjoy, it begins to discern that there is a source of pleasure here. After there's a source of pleasure, from where is the source of pleasure? I'm dependent on it. How can I bring it closer? How can I feel it more? From what can I enjoy more? Meaning inside phase one, when we begin to discover what is happening, there are processes to the full depth of the four phases. And afterwards we learn it in Sfirot, that you don't have a Sfira, Chokhmah, that develops from Keter, but it has to be in Keter to go through Keter of Keter, Chokhmah of Keter, Bin of Keter, Zeran Bin of Keter, Malchut of Keter, which becomes the Keter of Chokhmah. And this is already in phase one, in the four phases of direct light. In other words, the creator who created the created being with his light, out of the thought of creation to do good to his creations, already arranges the light in such a way that the created being feels two things in the light that fills it: the pleasure and the origin of the pleasure. Otherwise, the thought of creation will not happen. How can it be realized? Otherwise, the created being will only want to receive pleasure, and that's it. It will receive, it's full, that's it. It has no movement afterwards. Where is the additional deficiency to reach the degree of the Creator, which is what the Creator wants? And that deficiency brings the created being within its will to receive. The will to receive that was created to begin with both deficiencies, a desire to enjoy and a desire to enjoy from someone. And both these desires develop in it. This is why they are immediately realized in phase one and phase two. This is why later, when we reach the realization, we have phase one as Abba, Father, phase two as Ima, Mother, and by this we build their origin with the middle line, the Keter, the tip of the U that we have in the four phases of direct light. You understand? We have the tip of the U, which is the light that was created existence from absence. That's the tip of the U. And immediately phase one was created, the will to receive. This is Chokhmah or Abba.
2: Yamin.
0: Chokhmah. Right.
2: It
0: will become, right? Immediately after comes Ima, Mother, the will to bestow. Left.
2: Bina.
0: Bina. And both are a result of Keter.
2: Keter. Hakadosh Baruch Hu.
0: Keter, the Creator, the giver of the soul. So when we come to that from below, when Zon, afterwards it's expressed in Zon of Atzilut, when there comes man from the broken soul, or even a record from the broken soul, when it comes and is incorporated in Zon, Zon reach Abba and Ima. He receives from them right and left and rises to the Creator. To Keter. And the Creator in this light, here it's existence from absence.
2: Beratzon.
0: In the desire. In the light that created the desire, existence from absence, in this light already, the light is the thought of creation. In the thought of creation, what does it mean to do good to his creations? That they will be like the Creator. Unto the Lord your God. This is why in this light you already have both elements, pleasure and how. Through the pleasure, through the deficiencies for pleasure, to bring itself to the Creator. The two elements are already here, between which the created being, like with two reins, will begin to advance. This is why when it discovers the pleasure in phase one, it discovers in the second part of phase one the origin of the pleasure. The origin of the pleasure. And here discovers only the pleasure. This division, the development has to happen. It comes from within the light. This thing exists in the light. Like Rabash explains, he's given you a gift, and all of a sudden you go, so great. What a gift. And then you start thinking, no, wait a minute. What does he want from me? Why did he give it to me? What for? It's embarrassing. Maybe I should or shouldn't, and I give it back. You remember how he writes about it. So you are in the pleasure that controls you, and then the light that is in it is not simple. It's complicated, because within it there's a feeling of the giver who gave you. And with this message, he wants to bring you to compatibility with it. This is its internal intention in giving the gift. So by bestowing upon you, you already begin to feel that, there is, why did he give it to me? What does he want by that? What intention does he have? And then you begin to develop. This is exists in the light. But again, we call it simple light because there is a simple intention here to bring the created being to wholeness. And this is called good and doing good. To bring it to equivalence with the Creator, and not to the complete filling, to feel filled with pleasure, and that's it.
2: Clear?
0: So the good who does good is on the level of the thought of creation, not in any state below it. Until we reach equivalence of form, we don't reach the good who does good. That's why the light that is revealed in phase one is a means. The lights of pleasures and deficiencies for pleasures are only instruments for the revelation of the Creator. Why didn't he do it in a different way? So we would reveal him without the light of pleasure that comes from him and the deficiency to the pleasure, because he wants us to do it independently. So he gave us these two means, the pleasure and the deficiency for it. And through both of them, we will want to be like him, and not that we will already be like him to begin with. This is why there's a means here for it, attainment of the goal.
1: Okay, friends, so we will be happy to see question marks around the world, also here in the hall. Let's see your hands, and let's hear each other. Feel our deficiencies, our desires, and incorporate through these questions, also with the friends, and also as much as possible to repeat Rav's words and go deeper in them.
0: There's something new here compared to what we learned so far about the light, because we always heard that the light is simple because in itself, but the created being makes discernments in it because it's a vessel. This is why it divides the light according to how it's spoiled in here with something completely different. He says, there are many discernments in the light itself. But still, we say about it, simple light, because there is a simple intention here to bring the created being to wholeness, which is good, called good and doing good, to bring it to equivalence with the Creator, and not to the complete filling, where it fills itself filled with pleasure. So the light, everything comes from the light. All the discernments that the vessel feels in it also come from the light. We have a question. Neil, as usual.
1: I wanted to ask about Rav described the process before the Creator, that He gives a gift, and the person says, oh great, what a gift, then decides not to receive because of the shame. So I wanted to ask about this process. Is there such a practical example from life that such a process happens? If we could see an example like that.
0: Well, first of all, we didn't actually talk about shame yet. Right now, we're only talking about the roots of what will later become shame. What did we hear many times in many ways that he described? When the light fills the vessel, it instills in it two elements, a desire for pleasure and a desire for connection with the giver of the pleasure. And that's the whole story. That's the drama of creation. Out of this, everything that happens later begins to happen. If phase one did not reveal in the end that there is a giver behind the pleasure, behind the filling, everything would remain there. That's it. Phase one is full of light. Creation is complete. But the created being wants to bring the created being not only to make it full of light, it wants to bring it to his degree, to equivalence with it. That's why you have two elements in the desire that awaken, the desire for pleasure and a desire for connection with the origin of the pleasure or the feeling of the giver. And the conflict, the dissonance between feeling pleasure and feeling the relation to the giver of the pleasure, it what leads from phase one to phase two and then three and four and the whole, and also the shame that you mentioned that happens later. So what are you asking about that?
1: So a few questions come from that, but how is he not afraid, the created being, that now that I'm rejecting the gift, how I'm not going to lose the connection because of that rejection?
0: On the contrary, that when the created being is already in a state where it wants to reject the reception of the pleasure, it is because it doesn't want to lose connection, contact with the giver. Because it feels, if you're talking about more advanced states of shame, etc. So what does the created being say? It says, I don't want to be immersed in myself and lose contact with you. On the contrary, I want to maintain the connection with you on top of the pleasure. And that's why later we have the decision to receive in order to bestow. But that's later.
1: So the first question was, is there an example from life? When does this happen, this process?
0: The classical example that we always want to use, because Baruch Shalom gives it, is the guest and the host. It's an example we can all understand. And of course, we can see many other incidents, situations in life, where in our egoistic, corporeal material, these same things happen, but in a spoiled way toward the ego. Everything I receive, I check. On the one hand, I want to receive. On the other hand, what do people think about me? Or what will I look like in the eyes of others? Etc. But the guest and the host is the example of Baruch Shalom that clarifies exactly the dilemma that the created being is in, what the Creator wants to give it, and how the created being solves it by through reflected light or the intention to bestow, etc. But there are many examples you can find in life. Actually, we have nothing in life other than pleasure and from whom we are receiving it. What else do we have in life? Many questions on New York 3.
3: We heard that the intellect only develops out of a sensation of another, and the sensation of the giver develops in phase one. So can we say that the Rosh of the Partsuf starts developing from phase one and onward?
0: Is
4: זוהר תחזור על על השאלה?
1: זוהר, can you repeat the question?
0: Maybe Gianni can repeat it.
4: Okay.
0: Is the Rosh developing from phase one onwards?

0: I think that's what he said.
1: No, from phase one, if we're speaking about the four phases of direct light, so there still isn't a rosh in phase one. In phase one, there's only reception, like Rav drew. The vessel is filled. We heard there still isn't a rosh, not a toch, not a sof. The vessel is filled. He says it's less than a stone. The vessel is filled. It doesn't feel hot or cold, nothing. Just enjoys. That's phase one. There's no decision for himself. That's why it's called four phases of direct light, not four phases of development of the vessel. It's direct light. That's how the vessel is built. So in phase one, there's still isn't the rosh. There's only reception. And also in phase two, there's no rosh. When does the rosh start for the first time? When you have a screen. When there's a screen, it already divides the vessel. That's already after phase four. It's in Galgalta, in the first reception, after the restriction. That's where the rosh toch sof begin, because the screen, with its force, divides the vessel into a decision, reception, and what it can't receive. For now, we still don't have anything that the vessel can't receive. Right now, it's receiving everything. There are no discernments. It's only pleasure filling it all the way. There's nothing that won't enter there. That's why there's still no rosh and no sof.
2: Astana, bavakasha.
3: Мы говорим, что вот эта вся механика, которая происходит, да, она позволяет и
0: получать. We say that this whole mechanics enables the vessel to receive for the sake of the Creator.
3: И мы различаем новое качество в этом свете. А если мы различаем новое качество, то это качество мы различаем еще чего? Что появляется в три, чтобы увидеть это новое качество?
0: He should repeat. It's hard to understand him. His microphone is.
1: He's asking what's the difference between the first state and the third state. What changes in phase three that Rav mentioned here, that the vessel doesn't go back to the same state that he had, but he goes back to a new state.
0: Just by chance, we drew it while Rav was speaking about it, if you can show the diagram. So what is the difference between state one and state three? All of reality, all the thought of creation, you can divide it into the first state, second state, and third state. The first state is exactly the state we are talking about now, at the beginning of item one of the words of the Ari, the state of Ein Sof. In that state, the vessel was created filled with light. There is no Rosh, no Sof, no end, no beginning. The light fills the vessel completely. There is no recognition. The vessel, the created being, has no recognition, no awareness. There's only a vessel full of light. It doesn't feel itself, and certainly not the light. This is called the light preceding the vessel. There's still no deficiency that precedes the light and says, I'm here, I exist, I want to receive, or I want to be like you, to be in contact with you. There's no such thing. There's only a vessel that is full of light, not because of itself. So that vessel disconnects from the Creator and loses the connection, falls, descends 125 degrees until it reaches complete disconnect, which is our world. And from here, it can begin to rebuild itself degree by degree, up the ladder, all the way to the top. When it reaches the state of Ein Sof once more, it is already in awareness, in adhesion. So the first state and third state are the same state of Ein Sof. There was no change in the light ever. The light always filled the vessel, but the vessel built itself and built its independence and its desire to be in that state of Ein Sof, and in order to bestow in adhesion. So the first state and the third state, the difference between them is the awareness, the independence, the choice of the created being.
1: When the created being reaches the third state from his own deficiency, the second state, the created being builds that deficiency, the huge deficiency for the light of Ein Sof. You need a big vessel for that, a big deficiency. And with this deficiency, the vessel can already reach Ein Sof in the third state, and then the lights that it receives are much greater, 620 times more, as we say. Next question.
4: Thank you, friends. Can you explain why phase one is known as the right, and phase two is called the left? It seems like it should be the opposite.
5: No, but there are clear.
0: It's more complicated than that. We learn in part 11, which we jumped from 1 to 11. Baal HaSalam describes the ibur, the impregnation, suckling, and the mochin. Abba gives the whites, mother gives the red, and the creator gives the soul. So Abba, which is light of Chochmah, always stands on the right. And Ima, because she is light of Chassadim, she is on the left. And then they unite between them and create the middle line. So if we say that phase one is filled with light of Chochmah, right? The pleasure that comes from the creator is light of Chochmah. So phase two is already Bina. It's filled with light of Chassadim. This is why Rav says that Chochmah stands on the right and Bina on the left. That's the example.
1: Somebody here, I think, wanted. Yes, over there, please.
0: There was a diagram that was similar to four phases. I don't know if it's connected. How do the four phases clothe on the two worlds, on Abba and Ima?
1: Like Misha mentioned, we also, when we prepared for the lesson, we talked about it. Rav, and also Baal HaSulam, by the way, in his explanations on the Ari's words, he uses all kinds of things that are a bit more advanced, that come later on. That's why we study the preface first, to have the whole structure. But now you're asking, take the microphone. Now you're asking, what's the connection between the phases to the worlds?
0: Yes, and we also know that the four phases clothe over everything, so I don't know. To me, it's like it's the root of the structure of the world, the structure of the patsuf.
1: We'll stay with the microphone. The created being is the will to receive. This will to receive was created through four phases. Root 1, 2, 3, 4. What are the worlds? The worlds are created in the desire, systems that organize the desire to be able to reach a state of equivalence of form and receive the light. That's in a simple way. That's all there is. The will to receive and the light. There's nothing else but that. The worlds are systems that cover the light, conceal the light, to let the created being do work called corrections, to gradually adapt itself correctly to receive the light in a way that's called in order to bestow. Does this organize the picture?
0: Because all the qualities were created in the four phases of direct light. If we relate to the quality of Keter, quality called Chochmah, Binah, Zahan, Pin, Malchut, according to these qualities, the worlds are built as well. We can say that, and we saw this many times in Rav's explanations, that the world of Adam Kadmon is the world of Keter. The world of Keter, it's suitable for Keter, Asafi can draw in the meantime. Then Atzilut is Chochmah, Briah, Binah, etc. We'll see it in a minute. There is compatibility in the letters too. The tip of the yud, yud kei vav kei, here too. Everything is divided into these five or four qualities that come from the four phases of direct light, and they're always the root of everything that happens afterwards. Here you go.
1: Obviously, there are drawings that are in the book of the Ilan. Everything clothes on those four faces. Why? Because there's nothing but the will to receive. Everything we hear about in tests happens in the will to receive. The relation of the will to receive to the Creator, which is the will to bestow. Okay, David?
0: Can you also attribute it to the Patsuf?
1: We'll reach the Patsufim later. I think that's already too much ahead. But this is the way it is in general.
0: Yeah, but a Patsuf is also built in the same way. You can divide any part of the Patsuf into five Sfirot, the Rosh, the Toch, the Sof, but we haven't learned it. Wait.
2: Women Latin 15, please.
1: Women Latin 15.
6: Gracias, profesores. Escuché que Rav dijo que
0: thank you, teachers. I heard that Rav said that attainment of in Ein Sof is different from the original Ein Sof. How can we know that it's Ein Sof? And what is the difference compared to the original Ein Sof?
1: So it's a similar question to what we heard before. I'll go back to the drawing and say it again. The difference is that the created being reaches the third state from below upward with its own deficiency. The Creator created the vessel, the will to receive, filled it with light. That is called the state of Ein Sof, that there is no limitation. The light fills all the vessel, and there is no limitations, no end, no limits. Afterwards, the vessel loses the fulfillment, loses its contact with the Creator, and gradually starts knowing, who am I, what am I, what do I want? And in this way, gradually advances from below upward, and again starts correcting itself and receiving the light till it receives the entire light. But now there's already awareness. There's already adhesion with the Creator. And this is the difference between the state of Ein Sof called the first state to the state of Ein Sof and the end of correction, and we reach the full filling.
0: As we heard, now the created being wants to know from whom it is receiving, not just to receive pleasure, as in the first state, not just to receive pleasure, but to be like the one who gives the pleasure. I want to be like the Creator. Because Ein Sof, it's just a state of phase four that receives light. It doesn't control it. The light controls her, so to speak. Now, phase four developed with the force that the light gave her to the point where she herself can not only receive, but to be like him. This is why it is said that Zeranpin is destined to be like Zeranpin, like Ari Chanpin. Like, separate, but like Ari Chanpin.
1: Women, Mach 167.
0: If I understood what Rav explained correctly, the will to receive brings creation to equivalence of form with the Creator. It's not clear because we learn that creation wants a desire to bestow in order to resemble the Creator. And here it turns out that it's actually the will to receive that leads to equivalence of form.
1: Yeah, the will to receive is what was created, correct? And it wants to resemble the Creator. Otherwise, where is creation? Creation has to be first opposite of the Creator. That's what's called creation in Hebrew, bar, something external. External of the Creator. And it's opposite by that. Now, this creation wants to acquire the qualities that the Creator has. It's like a double work, also to be opposite and also to resemble. That's the work of the created being. So it can acquire the qualities of the Creator and resemble Him. In what? But everything is in the intention. Not that you can do anything with the desire itself. It has to be there, but with the intention, the reflected light, it wants to resemble the Creator in His qualities, the merciful.
0: Okay, Genia, is this what you asked?
2: Latin 2.
0: Good. Latin 2.
7: Muchas gracias, amigos.
1: Thank you very much, friends, for the opportunity to ask. I want to express the happiness about these lessons.
7: Disculpen otra vez por tomarme este tiempo en esta clase, pero el hecho de que pudimos participar en la preparación de la clase de ayer creó mucha envidia en mi corazón, pero a la vez me sentí muy alegre de participar y acompañar a la escena que me permite estar en este entorno y escuchar estas.
1: I'm happy for participating in the preparation for the lesson. Yesterday gave a great awakening.
7: Gran envidia porque los amigos iban a celebrar el Día del Amor. Y no había traducción a nuestro idioma.
1: And in the end of the lesson, I felt envy that the friends were celebrating the Day of Love and there wasn't translation. I was still connected, even though I don't know Hebrew.
7: Los amigos conduciendo la clase.
1: And I heard the happiness of the friends that have prepared the lesson and how they built this lesson of love. And this shows how the light that reforms work in my heart, the heart of my ten, and all the environment, because I know that many friends felt great things, but the happiness of being in it.
7: Y lo que ustedes están enseñando. Muchas gracias, amigos, por estas clases. Muchas gracias por este entorno. So,
1: thank you very much, friends, for these lessons. Thank you for this environment that lets me express my happiness in being a part of this huge system. Thank you, friends.
0: Thank you, dear brother. Today we heard from Rav that to the lesson we should come with acts, social acts, that before it, acts of connection, and then we can read what we do with this sublime godly material as we awaken toward it and demand the light. So thank you to all the friends. Together we took another step in demanding the reforming light. And we will end with a song.

0: חברים יקרים, בחלק הראשון של
1: Dear friends, in the first part of the lesson we will study a lesson by Rav from August 1, 2002. The lesson is based on Rav Asher's article, What does it mean that oil is called good deeds in the work? You can find it on page 927 in the Rav Asher's second volume in Hebrew. Let's read the article in the tense. We have 28 minutes for that. Go ahead. What does it mean that oil is called good deeds in the work? It is written in the Zohar, the wise, his eyes are in his head. It asks, where else would man's eyes be? Perhaps in his body or in his arm, as the wisest in the whole world told us. We learn that one must not walk four steps bareheaded. What is the reason? It is because the Shekhinah is on his head. And any wise man, his eyes and his words are in his head, that is, on the same line. It stands on his head, which is the Shekhinah, and when his eyes are there in his head, which is the Shekhinah, he should know that that light which burns on his head needs oil, since man's body is the wick, and the light burns above the wick. King Solomon shrieked and said, let not oil be lacking on your head, since the light in his head needs oil, which is the good deeds. It is about this that he says, the wise, his eyes are in his head and not elsewhere. So far his words. We should understand, if the Creator wants to give the light of the Creator to a person, the person needs good deeds like the oil. That is, according to the amount of oil in the wick, to that extent the candle burns. In other words, in corporeality, we see that the wick can burn only according to the amount of oil in it. Yet how does this relate to spirituality? Why is it that when there is a lack of good deeds, the Creator cannot give to a person so that the light will not stop from him? After all, the fact that the Creator gives light to a person is because of the purpose of creation, which is to do good to his creations. Thus, why does the Creator need the lower one to give him good deeds? To understand what we asked, if he wishes to give delight and pleasure to the created beings, why does he need them to give him oil? The answer is that in order to achieve the completion of his works, there was the matter of concealment and hiding so that his guidance will not be in open providence. Only once the created beings correct their vessels from the will to receive for themselves and achieve equivalence of form called the desire to bestow, by this, the matter of shame, which is derived from the opposite of form from the giver, will be corrected. It therefore follows that although from the perspective of the giver there is no cessation of abundance, but as it is written, I, the Lord, do not change, from the perspective of correction that was carried out in the first receiver, called Malchut of Ein Sof, this correction is extended where, as long as the lower one cannot receive everything in order to bestow, the light stops shining to the lower one. Therefore, in order for the light

0: who wants to be wise is already called wise. Accordingly, this means that one who wants to be wise should look at his own head, meaning he should believe that the Shekhinah is on his head, which is the reason why our sages said, one must not walk four steps bareheaded. We explained that man's head means man's mind, and the mind must not be revealed, meaning he should cover his mind and reason as though he has no reason and go above reason. For precisely above reason can he receive everything in order to bestow. In this way, a person can be rewarded with feeling that the Shekhinah is over his head, meaning above reason, by which he will come to feel.
1: This is as Bala Sulam says, that when a person comes to feel that now he is in ascent, he should not say, now I do not need to believe that his guidance is in the form of good and doing good, because now I feel that this is so. By this, he goes back within reason and promptly loses his degree, since he has flawed the faith above reason by saying that now he no longer needs to go above reason. This is called falling once more into self-love, on which there was a restriction and concealment, for which the light departed from him and he remained in the darkness. When it says his eyes are in his head, it means he is looking at the Malchut of heaven in his head, which is precisely when his head is not revealed, but covered. And he goes above reason. This is called good deeds. And what is the good deed? It is that he covers his head by going above reason. It follows that man's body is the wick that needs the light, that needs the light in his head, and the light shines as long as he has oil. When he has no oil, the light departs from the wick. As was said above, oil means good deeds, meaning as long as he adds oil, the candle burns, meaning that as long as he covers his head, meaning his feeling, that is, he is not taking this ascent, that now he feels the light within reason as support. This means that now he has something upon which to base his kingdom of heaven, his Malchut of heaven. It follows that now he no longer has oil, meaning good deeds called above reason. Hence, the wick is quenched for lack of oil. This is the meaning of what we asked. What does it mean that oil is called good deeds? The answer is that good deeds are like the oil in the wick. When the oil runs out, the light stops. Likewise, when the good deeds stop, the light departs and descends once more to the place of lowliness. Bala Sulam said that when he comes into a state of ascent, meaning that he feels that it is worthwhile to work in order to do everything in order to bring contentment to his Maker, he should not say, now I have a basis on which to build the kingdom of heaven, since now I no longer need to go above reason.

0: Rather, he should say, now I see that I must go specifically above reason. And the evidence of this is that specifically by going above reason, the Creator brings me closer and loves me. How does he know that the Creator loves him? Bala Sulam said a rule about this. If a person has love for the Creator, he should know that it is because the Creator loves him. As it is written, the Lord is your shade. Therefore, from here on, I take upon myself to go only above reason. For in this way, I see that the Creator brings me closer. Thus, he does not relate to the ascent as a basis that because now he feels he wants to be a worker of the Creator, but rather he takes this ascent as proof that the way of the Creator is specifically above reason. And henceforth, he will try to go only above reason.
1: Accordingly, we can understand what the Zohar says, and it shall come to pass that when you eat from the bread of the earth, you will raise a contribution to the Lord, which was said about the sheaf of the wave offering. Why wave? It is a wave because the priest would wave it up. How does it concern us if he waved up or lowered down? We said that tnufa, waving, means tnu pe, give mouth, which are the letters of tnufa in Hebrew. It means give glory to the Lord your God. Since pe means glory, that is malchut, which is called glory, which should be given to the Creator. For this reason, we must raise her. Since there is glory to the upper one, Zeranpin, only when Israel establish this glory, which is Malchut, and give it to the King of Glory. This is the meaning of Tnu Pe, give glory. This is certainly elevating, meaning raising Malchut to Zeranpin. Waving implies work. That is, although the literal meaning is that we must raise the sheaf, as it is written, the sheaf of the wave offering, but the Zohar asks what this comes to teach us in the work. It explains about this that we must raise the kingship or malchut to the Creator. For pe, mouth, is called kingship, and ke, pe, is also called glory. As it is written, give glory to the Lord your God. Thus, we must give the Pe, which is the kingship, Malchut, to the Creator. We should understand what it means that we must give the kingship to the Creator, and what it means that they should give the Pe, meaning glory, to the Creator. When we speak about observing Torah and mitzvot individually, meaning in order to thereby achieve adhesion with the Creator, which is equivalence of form, namely to relinquish self-benefit and do only that which benefits the Creator, this work is called the Shekhinah in the dust, or the Shekhinah in exile. In other words, when a person works for his own benefit, meaning to receive reward for his work, he has fuel to work because he considers the reward. But when a person wants to work not in order to receive reward, the body asks, what is this work for you? Therefore, at that time, this work tastes like dust to him. Although he overcomes and observes the Torah and mitzvot, he works with great efforts, since the body does not enjoy it. Conversely, if a person says to the body, if you ask me why I observe Torah and mitzvot, the person should say, until now, I worked for you. Now I have come to realize that we must work for the sake of the Creator. Since I cannot fight, as you are stronger than me, as it is written, and redeemed him from the hand of he who is stronger than him. Therefore, I want to observe Torah and mitzvot, and I believe in our sages who said, the light in it reforms him. That by observing Torah and mitzvot, I will be able to overcome you. Therefore, I ask that you will not disturb me. Otherwise, I will not be able to annul you.
0: Clearly, what does the body answer? There is a known rule, he who comes to kill you, kill him first. Naturally, the body does what it can. It brings him many bad thoughts to the point that he cannot overcome it. Then a person sees that when one do see that he cannot overcome it by himself, his only choice is to believe in our sages, who said, he who comes to purify is aided. That is, at that time he must pray to the Creator to help him from above, so he will have the strength to defeat his body. For what should one ask for the Creator's help? For the Creator to help him? He cannot defeat the evil in him, called will to receive for his own sake, because the Shekhinah is in the dust. In other words, since there is a natural law that the small one annuls before the great one, as a candle before a torch, a person cannot work for the sake of the Creator because the king is not important in his eyes. This is called Shekhinah in the dust. It follows that he asks of the Creator to raise the Shekhinah from the dust. In other words, the Shekhinah is called Kingdom of Heaven or Malchut of Heaven, and its value is the same of that of dust. It is as we say in the blessing for the food, the Merciful One will raise for us the fallen hut of David, where the hut of David means the Malchut of Heaven, or the Kingdom of Heaven, which is lying in the dust. We ask the Creator to raise the kingdom so that we can see its importance, and not as it appears to us that it is lying in the dust, which is why we cannot annul the evil in us. Conversely, if the glory of heaven were revealed, the body would annul like a candle before a torch. This is the meaning of what we say in the Mosaf, the supplemental prayer. For our sins, we have been exiled from our land and drew far off from our land. That is, because of the sins, called vessels of reception, we have become far off from our land. Adama, land, comes from the word Adame, I will be similar or I'll resemble to the upper one. Similar to the upper one means that the lower one too wants to be as a desire to bestow like the upper one. He drew far off from it because he wants only to receive for himself. For this reason, we ask of the Creator and say, our Father, our King, reveal the glory of your kingship upon us soon. That is, by the Creator revealing his glory to us, meaning raising the Shekhinah from the dust and glorifying the Malchut, the kingship, we will be able to annul ourselves, annul our will to receive through the rule the small annuls before the great one. Yet, The question arises here. Why must we ask the Creator to raise Malchut from the dust? Why does he not show the importance of Malchut on his own, but made it so that in our eyes, she is lying in the dust? The answer is that if the glory of Malchut were revealed, we would not be able to make a choice, and everything would go into the vessels of reception. It would be utterly impossible to emerge from the control of the will to receive for oneself. But while there's concealment on the kingdom of heaven, and we must accept the burden of the kingdom of heaven above reason, it is rooted in a person that there is a prohibition to receive abundance in vessels of reception. For this reason, a person begins to work not in order to receive reward, but because of the glory of the King. Hence, he asks the Creator not to hide himself from the lower ones, but to reveal the glory of your kingship over us, so we will have the strength to annul ourselves and work only because of the glory of the King.
1: Now we can understand the meaning of tnufa, which he says means tnu pe, give mouth. We should interpret what it means that the created beings must give a mouth to the Creator, which is Malchut. It means that the lower ones should take upon themselves the kingdom of heaven, meaning that they must elevate Malchut, which is lying in the dust, and say that she is not lowered and lying in the dust, but that her place is in heaven. This is called the kingdom of heaven, meaning that she is raised from the dust and placed back in her place, which is her important place, in heaven. Then Malchut is called Pe. It says, give glory to the Lord your God, since Pe is glory. For there is no merit to the High King unless when Israel establish this glory, which is the kingship, and give it to the King of glory. That is, all our work is to aim all our actions to raise the Shekhinah from the dust, meaning to raise Malchut. This means that we take upon ourselves the kingdom of heaven to make her respectable, to understand her merit, and that it is worthy to work for the sake of the Creator and not for one's own sake. Yet this work is difficult because it is against nature. Hence, this work causes us many ascents and descents until sometimes a person despairs and says, this work is not for me. And he wants to run away from the campaign since he sees no progress in the work. Moreover, he sees that he has regressed and not progressed. Namely, he sees that now he is more immersed in self-love, and that before he began the work of bestowal, he was not so worldly. It follows that now he sees that he has more evil. Then the question comes up, what is the truth? That is, was all the effort he had put into the work of achieving love of the Creator pointless and useless? According to the rule that our sages said, one should always see oneself as half guilty, half innocent. If he commits one mitzvah, commandment, happy is he, for he has shifted himself to the side of merit. Thus, the question is, once he has shifted himself to the side of merit, how can he be half guilty, half innocent? Since now, he is mostly innocent. We should answer according to what our sages said. Anyone who is greater than his friend, his inclination is greater than him. But why is he given a greater evil inclination? The answer is that each time a person subdues some evil, and the evil enters the Kedusha, he is then given a bigger portion of evil to correct. It follows that now that he has subdued the previous evil, he is given evil once again, and more of it. That is, according to the measure of the good, so he is given a measure of the bad. Thus, according to the rule, anyone who is greater than his friend, his inclination is greater than him, it follows that the good and the bad are always of equal weight. It therefore follows that the evil is recognized only according to the extent of the good that a person has obtained, and to that extent the evil in him appears. Accordingly, one who has only a little bit of good will have only a little bit of bad, for otherwise it will not be balanced, and he will not be able to make a choice, for the bad will be more than the good. For this reason, a person is shown the evil in him only to the extent of the good in him, meaning that a person is always in a state of half good and half bad. It turns out that through the descents and ascents, the evil is gradually corrected. And a person must always remember and believe what our sages said. He who comes to purify is aided. However, a person must give an awakening from below, and then he is rewarded with a peh, mouth of Kedusha. As was said, give a mouth, give glory to the Lord your God. Now we will move on to a lesson from August 1, 2002.
0: We read an article from Volume 3, The Stages of the Ladder. Portion Balak, what is that oil is considered good deeds in the work? Again and again, Rabash emphasizes that to the extent in which a person advances in spirituality, the concealment grows more and more, such that we know it from the story of the exodus from Egypt, the exile from Egypt to Egypt, and the exodus from Egypt. And the people of Israel sighed from the work, and then they stand before Pharaoh and the 10 plagues, the 10 blows, until we are rewarded with the exit. All these things tell us that the concealment is growing, the obstacles grow, and we need a lot of patience to see these things as the correct result of our labor, which is not by the way of nature. In the way of nature, we know this is how our will to receive understands, that the more it pays, the more it receives. And here, because we have to exit the desire to receive, so the more we pay with our exertion, we see that we have less in the will to receive, and that's the payment. So we will be able to depart from it, separate from it, and see it more and more empty. Hence, according to one's intellect, one can somehow understand and maybe even sometimes justify this path, this process of spiritual development in a person, which is not like we're used to from the processes that happen in this world. To the extent in which a person approaches spirituality, he sees himself as more far from spirituality. The more he invests forces, the more he sees that he's losing. Hence, we're powerless. And not naturally this happens. So how can I give forth labor and in the end get a blow? Give more labor and get another blow. What body and one intellect and one heart would want to labor here if at the end of the labor one receives a blow? Eventually a person is lacking everything and despaired and doesn't know what to do. According to what he reads, according to what he hears, maybe it's correct. And he can somewhat agree with this process with his mind that it's probably the way to exit the desire to receive and reach the second nature. But, well, so what do we do? Nevertheless, it's written nicely and correct, but is it doable altogether, this whole matter? And a person who's in the desire to receive has no other forces, so what would one do? In truth, he has nothing to do but to receive the recognition of the greatness of the Creator from the group, not from himself. Inside him, he won't find it, because in our nature, we see we don't have the power for this. And to receive the recognition of the Creator, not the greatness of the Creator, not the recognition of the Creator, because the recognition of the Creator, the group can't give him, because they're in the same state like him. But to hear how great the Creator is, and that everything depends on him, and that he wants to, and he's capable, that's called environment, society, Rav, books, all that's around a person, not the forces within a person. The forces within a person are incapable of anything. And the people of Israel sighed from the work. Here there needs to be to come to a state where truly it's I and not a messenger, meaning turn to the Creator and cry out and sigh, as they say. But this is not in a person's strength to be able to find within himself, unless he is a virtuous one that is helped from above, or that he's successful and finds these forces in the friends, in the group, the books, the Rav, etc. And then he truly turns correctly to the Creator, knowing that he himself is hopeless to do anything, and he has done all that is even possible, and so it's impossible for anything to come out of it. And he basically, you say, deposits himself, but he just gives himself. He throws himself this way from despair into the hands of the Creator, should do whatever, no matter what, until it is clarified to him precisely what he's demanding, what he wants precisely, and then he crosses the barrier. Meaning, the main part of our choice is in shortening the path in which we are in darkness, in exile. Whereas the more we advance, we can see ourselves more empty. Rabash writes that the entire exile of Egypt, when a person perceives something in his vessel, but his vessel is got holes in it, it's got leaks, everything he grasps or perceives exits. So he can't get anything from all of this labor, because until he comes to a point where he has no forces to do anything with this vessel, but rather to ask for the Creator to correct the vessel, and then his exertion will truly be in a not porous vessel. And how do we close these pores? With the screen in order to bestow. And then the vessel becomes whole. How do we call such a sieve or a colander? So we don't want to have holes in it. We want to have it to be whole.
1: A ladle.
0: Instead of being a a colander, it'll become a ladle. Okay, that's all. Well, there's nothing to ask. There is? Well,
1: in truth, every day that we read about it, it sounds the same.
0: It's written, the all the prayers of Israel are done with. That's it. They're done with. There's nothing more. They've come to the state where either it's from despair or from adhesion. Well,
1: every day what we read actually sounds pretty much the same. We're still repeating the same idea, all in all.
0: You see, I'm speaking about this maybe... I'm hearing it for 25 years. In 20 years talking. So, and each time we find innovations, because also a person is renewed. It's not that something on the outside, but a person himself becomes new, and there are new discernments. And from this we're speaking. Otherwise, you could say it all in one sentence. Taste and see that the Creator is good. What else is there? That's it. Yes.
1: One of the things that are most unclear to me is still with everything that does change or doesn't change, how does the inner process of scrutiny take place? How something is done in such a way to truly bring you to a point of running through the process faster? How can you...
0: What's still not clear to you is how a state of scrutiny takes place. So go by your intellect, first of all, and then we'll see if that's possible to build such a process, so it will be a process of scrutiny. Well,
1: but each time it comes in a different way. Each time we're facing...
0: each time in a different way. You're saying it's the same idea, that you're reading the same thing each time. Now you're saying it's each time different. Well, so I'm asking, what...
1: That's what doesn't quite work out for me, because each time it's seemingly we have to go through the whole process again. How come?
0: The end of an action is in the initial thought. What do you need to scrutinize? What is it that you need to go through and scrutinize in order to move to spirituality? Yes, that's now we're saying how to cross the barrier. Later, we don't know what, but how do we cross that? So how do we go through it? What do you think?
1: I need to reach the complete recognition of who I am.
0: Wait, when do I cross the barrier?
1: When I despair of myself.
0: I don't know if I'm despaired or not despaired. By what's the condition through which I need to cross the barrier?
1: A true prayer.
0: I cross the barrier with the force of prayer?
1: Well, the Creator takes me through it.
0: Do I go through it with the force of despair that I cross the barrier? No, it's the Creator who transfers me. So start with the end of it. You don't start with the end, meaning the Creator gives me some force. What? He gives it in my hands. What does He do? He gives inside my desire and my forces, in my desires, a change takes place where I begin to feel spirituality, to live in spirituality. To live in spirituality means to live with the intention in order to bestow somewhat. This means that He's giving me a screen, and it's called that I crossed the barrier. Prior to that, I didn't have a screen. I didn't have the intention in order to bestow. Now I have a minimal intention in order to bestow. So the desire to receive with that small intention in order to bestow is called my measure of the first spiritual vessel that I have. That's it. So I need to receive from Him a screen. Now, what's the degree before that, before the screen that I receive? Probably a need for a screen, yes? Because anything can be received only if there's a vessel for it, a kli for it. So I need a kli for a screen, a need for a screen. What kind of need for a screen does there need to be? Could it be, now in me, that I can depict to myself a state where I have a need for a screen? Can such a thing be or not? So I go a little backwards from there, where I will for me to have a need for a screen, I need to know that there'll be some kind of benefit from having a screen. What do I benefit from having a screen? The benefit from the screen, well, what do I receive against it? That I'm bestowing. Where I see the Creator, I don't see and enjoy Him, but rather I see that I and bestowing to him. But not that me bestowing to him for me is fuel, because then I am simply working in a not pure way in order to bestow. In order to bestow means, even if I don't see him, don't feel him, I am not in any form of revelation, just one knowledge, a piece of information I have, and that's that I'm the bestower. Yes, and there are many other fine-tuned points here, but inside. But eventually I come to a state where I need some abstract force, which I don't have completely, no? And could it be that I would have a desire for it? Yes, that's the question. If I check what is certainly a desire for a screen, then I probably don't have a desire for a screen. Rather, it could be that I don't want the screen itself and what it will give me in the spiritual world. Pure bestowal without any connection to myself, which I cannot feel these disturbances yet. They're completely disconnected from my reality. How can I talk in the air about such things, you know, just utter them out of my mouth and it doesn't give anything? It's not a prayer from a true deep desire. A deep desire is considered before the words, before even recognizing what it is. So I probably can't reach that, but I can at least reach certain despairs around it. So let's do it this way. What things in our will to receive can be in me scrutinized, that if I did them and I completed them, that's the maximum of what I'm capable of doing until the barrier. Just like with the example that we learn before the final correction, where besides the stony heart, we can scrutinize everything, yes? Galgalta Einayim, the incorporation in Galgalta Einayim in Lechap, and the Lechap in Galgalta Einayim, all the discernments besides the stony heart. You know, it's like you have a bone with the meat, and you eat all the meat until the very last piece of meat, and you only leave the bone clean, like polished off. Yes? And that's how you scrutinize what yes and what not. So similar to that, let's put it this way, that to the final correction and the stony heart, we don't touch yet. We only build it in the form of negation, a willingness for the correction of the stony heart. That's probably, let's say that it's here, before the barrier, where we're building in some form of negation, a willingness, a readiness for building a screen in our in us. So what are those discernments that we need to scrutinize fully so that eventually later we will be able to receive from above, just like in the final correction, we receive the light of the Messiah and correct the stony heart. Now also we receive the light of Messiah, the Messiah, which draws us from this world to spirituality. And then in the final correction, we receive the light of the Messiah that draws us from the second restriction to the first restriction. That's it. So scrutinize it. So what do you need? What conditions? In order to lead you, to bring you to that discernment, that final discernment, you see, we need many years of exertion. And it's as if you're choosing the same articles and the same letters. In my times, there were no such things. When Rabash started writing, it was already 83, 84. 84 were the first articles that came out. And before that, there wasn't. There was the Book of Introductions, and that's it. Nothing besides the Book of Introductions. And they didn't study the introductions. They studied the study of Ten Sefirot. That's it. And introductions, if you want, you can read on your own. It was truly such a thing like... So, the fact that we're chewing all these things operates for a very beneficial scrutiny. However, the thing is that we need to try as much as possible to enter it into our hearts, meaning to read it in such a way that it will touch our disclosed desires, our naked desires. That's it. It's like Rabash says, you're given a medicine, some kind of bottle with a liquid in it, but instead of pouring it into your mouth each time a spoon, you spread it on your foot. You didn't understand the doctor. Yes, what his instructions. So accordingly, that's the result. Meaning these things need to be put as much as possible close to the desire. Meaning when we're reading, when we're hearing, we need to try to truly be connected with it, to imagine it as much as possible as happening within us. And then it gradually penetrates.
1: We say that actually what does the scrutinies for us, what does all of these things for us, it's the lights, the surrounding lights.
0: The light shakes the vessel, the light corrects the vessel, we just need to cause the light to do it.
1: This is something that always comes back to me. On one hand, I need the light to do it for me. On the other hand, the light won't do it for me until I will want it to do it for me. And also, it is the only one that can bring me the desire to do it. So it's seemingly always the same circle. It always feels like I'm chasing after...
0: Again, what did you say? Only the light can correct me. Only I will invite it.
1: And only it can make me want it.
0: And only it can cause me to want it. So, what will I do so that he will want me, so he will give me a desire for him, so that I will want to ask him, so he will truly come and correct me. Yes? You can continue a few more steps backwards, and it'll be the same. Yes? These are precisely our states, ascents, descents, the relation this way or that way. This is precisely what happens. Meaning the light and the vessel are revealed, either this or that. They switch this way, how should we say it? But that's it, there's nothing besides this. In truth, the question behind all these things is whether we need to be so wise that we need to know in detail the whole process we're going through. And if I don't know what I'm going through, then God forbid I won't go through it. That's the question. Whether our knowledge causes us to truly go through this thing, and not knowing stops us from going through it. Yes? No. Completely not. There's someone with the intellect of a psychologist or philosopher who will sit here and detail all the details and grasp them in a few lessons, and we'll be able to then really somehow play with them in such a way that you'll just hear, you'll be impressed, and it's truly the revelation of Eliyahu. Yes, and there's someone who barely grasps the thing, these explanations, and doesn't understand them altogether. Within him, and he's so crude and undeveloped emotionally that he doesn't have such things. He doesn't grasp. He doesn't feel them so much.
1: And in truth, it doesn't matter. Two such people can sit here. One of them is truly Shimon from the marketplace, not Rabbi Shimon, who later becomes that. And the other one is truly subtle, truly having a spirit without a body. And that one knows, and he can philosophize in all of the different states, and the first one barely grasps what is written in the article, and he's in such a state of fogginess, and it's completely unrelated to their advancement, because everything depends on the labor. The one who is completely ignorant and clumsy, does he invest as much as possible? He gives himself as much as possible to the matter. Only his investment is measured.
0: And the other one who is wise and subtle, and he can truly grasp it from the air. Maybe he doesn't invest so much. He also doesn't need it so much. It's difficult for him to invest himself because he doesn't feel here that there is something to invest in. I'm not saying he doesn't want it, doesn't care. He looks down at it. But also from within himself, from his preparation, he doesn't see the difficulty. He doesn't see where is the field of the work. You see, where can he put himself into? But practically everything only follows the account of the exertion. You see, it could be that subtle one, the poor philosopher is screwed up truly. Maybe he wasn't given from above sufficient coarseness, and until he'll begin to receive it, it will take a lot of time and stages. If he'll persist, then certainly, finally, he will reach the state of the other one, that Shimon from the marketplace, and he will start from that. We see these things here, but nevertheless, it's difficult. Therefore, Kabbalah is needed in a material generation that is very strong in their materialism, their corporeality, their coarseness, the ego, in our generation, and not in the previous generation where they were all, you know, they felt out of nothing. They could feel godliness. They saw it out of their life. It was clear to them that this is how it is, that it's clothed inside our life. That's how it was for them. That's it. And it was very easy for them also to create the match between corporeality and spirituality. And they observed all of the commandments. Do you know how to keep the commandments that depend on the land? This is something really terrible, 300 or maybe 400 commandments. It's quite something, the commandments of the temple, all kinds of things. They felt them from within themselves because they were refined. Because of that, they didn't need Kabbalah, they didn't put in labor. They truly didn't have exertion. And for us, it's the opposite. We are at the end, right? Keter, Chochma, Bina, Zeranpin, and Malchut are revealed. We are the final vessels, the coarse vessels. There's great concealment until you can move, you really turn worlds upside down. If they were making efforts like us now, I don't know how it would be. It was simply impossible with their vessels. It's the opposite, the inverse relation between lights and vessels. It's a wonder how it works. They all had a feeling that they're truly Kabbalists, you know? The generation of Moses, the generation of the desert, the generation of the conquest of the land, and later on until King David, until the first temple. You can't even talk about it. From the first temple, from the ruin of the temple and onwards, from the ruin of the first temple and beyond, the descent, the decline begins already. But nevertheless, there were prophets, everything was alive. Godliness was clear to common people in the feeling. They didn't have to write what books were needed to write. Out of the feeling, it was clear to them what's needed. When they went out to the exile, then they started to write some books, right? Because there was still a connection between those who are in the revelation of godliness and the other ones who are already in the exile, meaning under concealment. Then they started it. But before that, there was no need to write anything. It was so clear. Do you have to write down what you feel in your life? That everybody understands and feels what can you write about if everybody knows it? As Bala Sulam writes in the beginning of the introduction to the study of the Ten Sefirot, that from the ruin of the temple and onwards, this iron partition was formed between us and between the wisdom of Kabbalah, meaning between us and the revelation of godliness, the revelation of the Creator, the feeling of the Creator. Such a wall was formed that we can't feel anything. That's the source of all the troubles. There is no more than that. We want to have a good life, then godliness must be revealed.
1: you will feel the evil until inside your vessels the Creator will be revealed. There is no other condition. He also writes in Shamari that the entire reason why we feel good, it's feeling the Creator and a concealment of the Creator.

0: is the reason for all the bad things. Therefore, what we're engaging in is we're engaging only in how do we discover the Creator. We want to have a good life. That's it. Now, either you want to have a good life, that you will feel good, or you want to have a good life where good means what is in the purpose of creation, in the goal. Both this and that is called good, but in which kind of vessels, with what attitude. So the whole thing is about below the barrier and above the barrier. We have two different concepts of what good means. So, below the barrier, we can't aim towards the good that exists above the barrier. It's impossible. This is why the exodus from Egypt is in haste, in darkness, running away, and truly stealing the vessels. With all of these things, it's impossible otherwise. Leaping into the sea, the tearing of the Red Sea. Jumping into the sea, like that. So, besides patience, I don't know what else can help.
1: I understood that if you ask for something from the Creator, you have to ask directly what you want and not the ways to get it. Meaning
0: if a person asks the Creator for something and he asks for it in a particular way, it means that he's making conditions that you should help me in such and such a way. From where do you have the intellect to even ask? I don't know what you're asking for, right? But if you're asking for something that's good for advancement, if you know what it is, you're asking for something good, then certainly you will receive an answer for it. But if you're asking for something which is not precisely correct, then instead of it, you're not asking for an answer for the prayer that you are expecting, but you are asking for the answer for the prayer that you are not expecting, that it will promote you, but it's not what you think you should get. And so the correct prayer is without any conditions. I'm asking for what is called, considered in your eyes, to advance. And for me, in advance. Whatever I will accept, as much as I'll receive it, I'll accept it as progress. But if you're already in such a desire, then what can you ask for? If it no longer matters what you receive, you believe that it is advancement.
1: So I have a continuing question.
0: Okay, you have a continuing
1: question. So why, when we want to come to the Creator, I need to place conditions, to ask the surrounding light, the light of Absag, I want Creator.
0: Oh, wait a minute, you're asking for the Creator, you're asking for the light of Absag, surrounding light.
1: Yes, for
0: how
1: what?
0: Can you ask for the light of Absag? What do you know?
1: That's what we do in the study.
0: That's what we learn? What the vessel asks for? The vessel is asking because the vessel is already in the spiritual world, and there the prayer is a prayer that has to be precisely scrutinized.
1: But I don't feel
0: the state of the vessel. How do you know what we feel beyond the barrier?
1: So how can I really be connected?
0: You cannot be truly connected. Right now you cannot be connected to the truth. Now you can't. But beyond the barrier, you have a certain measure of adhesion with the Creator. Maybe small, like an ubal, an embryo, or a little bit more, right? And then according to that, you scrutinize the vessel each time. You don't just keep going inadvertently. You know what state you're in. You know what is the posterior of the upper one that now wants to elevate you and perform certain actions on you. That is, then we advance in a controlled manner. We advance through exertion. We go above reason, but there is reason. There is reason. You exist on a spiritual degree, which is your reason, the measure of the filling of the light inside the vessel, the measure of the revelation, the connection of the Creator with you, with your soul. and you go above it. But you have a grip on the vessels or the lights, and then above reason, it's not that you have no reason. This is how it is for us, when we don't know anything about our state, and all the more so about the next state.
1: Meaning during the study, I receive a desire to want the Creator, and besides that, I'd never have a desire for the Creator?
0: For us, in our state, besides what I have during the study, during the study or during what we call good deeds, it's called Torah and good deeds, right? You've these two concepts come together, right? Through the Torah and the good deeds. What does it mean, through the Torah and the good deeds? Through the Torah means that you study, and during the study, you awaken the surrounding lights, and through the good deeds, that you perform all kinds of actions that also bring you to the surrounding lights. This is called actions of love your friend as yourself, love of others, social cohesion, all of these things that also ultimately during the action evoke the surrounding lights, because you operate to connect to the other souls in order to advance towards the Creator. So in practice, it means that you are performing mitzvot, commandments, right? And besides that, the Torah, that's during the study. All of the means that the sages told us about, right? All of these means, it's the study and our social activities. That's it. Now, if you will ask, what's more important? The social activities are more important than the study, because they cause you to have a drive for the study. They cause you to come to the study with the right intention, that you will come equipped with something where it's truly worthwhile to open the page. And if you just sit there and open the page, there are those that it even causes them to feel bad. It all depends on the intention. What do you demand out of the study? And the demand comes only from the actions around the study. And therefore, the social work is the most important. We learn that even the kibbutzniks in the Negev, right? Anyone who wants something receives a certain response according to his desire, right? So even if you won't study, but only perform actions in the study, dissemination, all kinds of such things in the society, only from that you will get the correct desires and good desires towards the Creator, right? And this will be enough, you know, in order for you to receive a response. It's just that we can't say that it's only that, but indeed, in truth, the weight of the preparation is a great weight in terms of its importance.
1: For instance, I'm asking the Creator to give me what seems good for him, for me, to him, for me. In my vessels, I feel not okay with it. But they say that I must feel good. So what can I do? I must ask him for something different that will be good for me, so that I won't have problems.
0: If a person asks of the Creator that he will feel good, and this person is not yet in adhesion with the Creator, this means that his intentions, his desires are not corrected, then his good and the true good are the opposite of each other. So then, how can I just ask for good? Now, you might ask differently. When I am now in a certain state, every minute, every second that I'm now in a certain state, I'm asking, I'm praying, seemingly, I turn to the Creator. Why? My body, from the cells to the organs, to all of the systems, and my mind, and my desires, and my psychological and psychosomatic systems, my desires, my hormones, my passions, whatever you want. It is all working. The desire exists.

0: בעתת.
1: התאים שלי עכשיו הסתובבו
0: בצורה. Will my cells now spin in a different way? The electrons there or all kinds of things? No. Will my thought work in a different way? Even if I read something in a book, it won't affect anything. This means that these artificial things that I read them or I hear them, that it's good to bestow, you know, all kinds of things like that. These things, they're outside of me and they're external. I cannot control my desire. When I read something or I study all kinds of wise things, by that, I only bring them into my intellect. It doesn't touch my desire. My desire is the direct result of the lights that build the desire. As we learn that the light, through the four phases of direct light, builds a desire, and later on, when it enters the desire, it makes this desire, it causes this desire, the entire process that the desire needs to go through, which means that I have no control at all. I cannot touch my desire. I may be able to influence my desire if I bestow to the Creator, and the Creator, according to my request or my command, will change my desire. He will send a particular light at the end of the process, at the end of the development of the light. Such a desire will be built that is seemingly the one that I'm asking for, but I can do it through him. This is why he's called emanator. Emanator means that it's not that one time he gave birth to me and we're done and now I control myself. I never control myself. Never. There's no such case. I, through him, when I can turn to him and influence, bestow in some manner, obligate him, ask of him, maybe some favor, it doesn't matter how, but through him I can only make it so that something will change in me, only that way. So how is it related to how much I read in the book or I didn't read? From that, I do not change at all within. We have to realize that these things are completely artificial, completely external. There is nothing in that that can somehow change something. There is only the matter of the hastening of the surrounding lights through these actions of study, of dissemination, of the group, hastening, accelerating the surrounding lights, advancing them, drawing them, and the surrounding light changes everything. But it's not that I, by myself, directly change something within me, because I can't touch myself. I have no access, no approach to my will to receive, no access. If you take some surgeons, very truly great doctors, they will tell you, let's say, from the eyes to the nerve within the eye, and later on to all kinds of systems in the body that they develop, you know, that analyze what you see, check what you see, correct what you see, and make it to a complete picture. There are all kinds of very complicated systems there, but later on they bring the result out of it to the center, what we call the center of the pleasures. And this center of the pleasure also, if you start opening it up, looking at it, what is it? It's also some kind of a body inside of your intellect that operates according to chemical reactions. And beyond it, that there you cannot reach with the surgeon's knife or with laser. Beyond that, there is already truly the part within us called the part that feels. This is a spiritual vessel. No one can reach there. No one can reach there. This vessel is spiritual. It's a desire. And the rest of it is called the clothing of the desire in matter. That through it, in some manner, this desire operates, is impressed, it expresses itself, it receives. But all in all, these are transitions But this desire itself, it's not in our attainment. We cannot do anything about it. What enters into my eye also enters a spark of the light that we call a tiny illumination.

0: and that exists. And let's say in some pretty picture, I look at some pretty picture, and through the picture I receive pleasure. What does it mean? In the picture itself, there's no pleasure. In the picture, there is a spark of the light. The spark is organized precisely according to my vessel. If somebody else looks at it, it doesn't care about it. Might I even find it disgusting? And I am actually filled by pleasure.
1: So in that picture, there's a spark. That spark is spiritual, but it's clothed on a picture. Through the picture, it reaches my eye, goes through all the systems until that spark is released into my system, corporeal, biological, and enters the spark into the source of the spiritual pleasure, into the desire, the spiritual desire. And in the middle, everything it went through, from that picture till my eye and my nerves and the systems and everything, this is all just passage on the way. In the beginning, there was a spark of light. In the end, there's a vessel, the will to receive. That's it. And all this sense, let's say my sense of vision, with everything in my brain and everything, that is just the passageway. This is how we work in this world. Also, same lights and vessels, just in between, there's some intermediate. So what are you asking about that? From here we can see that we have no control on the lights and we have no control on the vessels ourselves. It's disconnected from our body. It's not even in our body. But to change them, we can only do it if we draw upon ourselves a light that changes them. And that's called surrounding light.
2: I also have the same question. On the one hand, we say that their desire needs to be scrutinized. And then we can ask. On the other hand, we don't know exactly what's good for me. It's for my body, for my will to receive. It's not what I should demand. On the one hand, the desire needs to be scrutinized.
1: The Creator, you're saying, I don't know what's beneficial or not, how can I ask anything, right? The Creator doesn't take into consideration what you're asking for. It's like a baby, right? How did Rabash write? That a father walks down the street with his child, the baby's crying, the father isn't even looking at him. You remember which article, right? And everybody tells the father, look, what's up? He says, you know what he's asking for? He's asking for a pin so to clean his eye. Well, it's not realistic, but as if it's like that. Because your vision and the pin, so it's like a spiritual example. So the baby asks something not for his benefit, because he doesn't understand what's good or bad for him. He thinks it's good for him. So should he give it or not? Let him cry. What's the benefit from the crying? Why isn't the father calming him? Through the crying, the child will understand that his desire isn't suitable, isn't adapted to the father's desire. And probably the father knows better what's for his benefit. Then it's better to stop crying and to start working on it that his desire will be equal to the father's desire. Let's say the father wants to buy him a nice book. The child doesn't want a book. He wants a soccer ball. What do you want from me? Some book. So he cries. The father doesn't say anything, but the father bought the book, and he's holding the book. Eventually, the child, he will know that that innovation and the next state can only be a book. So then gradually, he'll come to the state that he wants the book.
2: So the desire for the ball will not be scrutinized?
1: The desire for the ball, he'll scrutinize it, and he sees that that desire causes him to cry. It causes him bad. So for now, he's going to hate the book and also the father, and he's going to look for a different father that he'll give him a ball, right? And he'll see that nothing works until he'll want the father and the book. And until he'll ask for that book, otherwise he won't receive it. Otherwise he'll take it and tear it, right? The Father wants him to take it in order to read. And he'll slice it up into pieces from, and it'll be bad for him until he won't know how to use that book and reach it and what he can, the benefit he can derive from it, so he won't receive it. Look what path he has to go through from his first state that he wanted that ball, 100% screaming, until he'll scream for the book in that way. That's what we're searching for, how to turn to the nation. That except for TV, sex, and food, all kinds of different activities there, they don't want anything else. How can you give them our books that are so difficult, right? That they'll be interested in it, open it. People don't read anything today anyway. What do they read?
2: They read the subtitles on television.
1: Yeah.
2: But it's only through us. It's that surrounding light that we...
1: You understand, to prepare a desire in humanity to want the wisdom of Kabbalah, to want the book instead of the ball. Did you see soccer ball? 2 billion people were watching soccer. 2 billion. If 2 million would want Kabbalah, the world would flip over. And upon what problems the world watches these things, that Brazil, there's nothing to eat there. It's horrible what's going on there. But you see, they're disconnecting. Those are the forces of the klipa, of the shells. Well, let's study.
2: No. What's the difference between turning to the Creator and turning to the souls?
1: To what?
2: To the souls.
1: What's the difference between turning to the Creator or turning to the souls? The person understands that the Creator's desire is to bestow to the created beings. And this bestowal to the created beings, or if a person understands he has to reach the love of the Creator, equivalence of form, adhesion, and this thing is impossible to have if he won't prepare the vessel, that this vessel is called connection with the rest of the souls. So before that, he doesn't do anything. We need to understand that we can work in spirituality only to the extent that we're connected between us and corporeality. It's very simple. How should I say it? Let's say before you there's some kind of something heavy that you have to move. And you see that you can't do it alone. So you ask for someone else and someone else and someone else until you're able to move it. So imagine to yourself that you're down in this world, and to reach degree 125 of the end of correction, you have to move something heavy that every time becomes more and more heavy. So as much as you want to rise on those degrees, you need to connect to more souls and more souls and more souls to help you push this heavy thing until you connect to everybody, otherwise you won't reach the goal. That's it. To ascend to the first degree, it's enough to annul yourself and connect to others. It's called to relinquish your ego. Let's say 10 souls. Second degree, 100. Third degree, 1,000, and so on. Take that as an example. It'll be more clear. You understand what pushing something heavy means.
2: Souls are sefirot, right?
1: Souls aren't sefirot, it's people around me. They also need the same thing, and they can help me in that same work, that same action, to push this heavy thing. That's why I need society. But again, the plea to society can only be after I know what the goal is, that the goal is to reach adhesion with the Creator. Then my plea to society will be correct. Otherwise, it'll be a plea that I'll start building some kind, I don't know, kibbutz or commune, or that eventually will be destroyed because it'll be egoistic. Meaning, the work has to be, the end of the action begins with a thought. I need to think of the end of the action. What is the end? Now, from this, from the end, I'm going to start working, connecting to others. If I just want to connect to others, I want to connect him because he's strong and connect him because he's smart. And he knows how to get by in life, and he's calm, he'll make me calm, he's happy, he'll make me happy. If I go that way to connect to people, so I won't connect to the right group that'll help me push this heavy load towards the goal. Maybe towards a different goal, but not towards a spiritual goal. Meaning, in according to this, I have to choose people that have the same thought as me, same direction. You see? Look at all these people with all these opinions. Look, these are the number of the groups, 13 groups, and there's some that didn't even find themselves. And every group thinks about the goal, I guess, in a different way, I don't know, according to what they chose these groups. Maybe they discussed what the goal is exactly, but I don't think that was it. Because not everybody knows, and each one thinks a bit differently. So every group needs to dismantle and gather again every moment. That's impossible, I guess, according to other criterions. But you see, still.
2: What indication do I have that my labor is qualitative? What can give me some sort of a direction, an anchor, that what I'm doing is qualitative, not only quantitative?
1: Exertion and quality. How can you check that? There's really quality. When I... What could be a sign that exerted correctly? It's written that happiness is a result of good deeds. Happiness, if a person reaches true happiness after he exerts and invested everything and is happy. So this happiness is from the exertion itself. You see, not from receiving from it, but from getting an opportunity to exert. And he does it and he knows that it works. Yeah, I see it or I don't see it, it works. There's no way it gets lost. There's no such thing that it gets lost. Every second, every moment, even Bala Sulam said that this envy, the lice that is there wanting to get some food, so her sorrow also is added to the general sorrow that builds a vessel for the end of correction, that we need that too, the still, vegetative, animate, we need all of them to join into one vessel. So, in us, it has to bring happiness. That we're on the path, at least we know in somewhat what the goal is, and we have a response that the time doesn't just go by for no reason. And the result should be happiness. The fact that we're connected to godliness and not what a poor person on the street wants, that he wakes up and doesn't know how to end his day. He's sick, he could be rich, poor, doesn't matter. Today, you don't have somebody who is really happy. We see it. You had $1 billion a few weeks ago, and today what's left of the stock market? I don't know, I heard that there's a mess there. Well,
2: Let's share impressions from the lesson and what we take from it to implement in the 10.
1: So, first of all, what I wrote is the matter of exertion, that we have an opportunity to advance and pray and give the Creator place inside of us.
2: I wrote that we don't have any control over the lights or over the vessels. It is disconnected from our body. It is not in our body whatsoever. We can change them only by drawing on ourselves the light that that changes us. This is called surrounding light.
1: Yeah, from everything Rav gave us, I wrote an emphasis that we need to understand that we can work in spirituality only to the extent that we are connected between us in corporeality, and in the same direction, a person understands he needs to reach the love of the Creator, and this, it cannot be if he won't prepare his vessel, that the vessel is called connection with the rest of the souls. So before that, he doesn't do anything.
2: If I have to yearn for a screen, and what I understand is that what's most important is the labor to exert in connection and not imagine all kinds of screens and whatnot, but through the right work in the society, you come to the right understanding of the work. And the joy is a sign that you labored on the path correctly.
1: Yeah, Rav stated that the main work is in the connection in the 10, meaning calibrating the desire in the right direction with the right intention. It is in the work in the environment. But he said mainly external actions, even what you see from the environment or what you give the environment, that's something that turns the internal qualities to be more calibrated.
2: The point I felt the most was the matter of the light, which in the end is the only thing that can influence. He gave an example of the medicine, how instead of taking it in our mouth, we put it on our foot. So we're misusing the medicine. So we need to receive these scrutinies in our hearts. So there's the matter of intention here.
1: The light works on the will to receive, and we need to draw that light through the studies and through deeds, through the connection, according to the love your friend as yourself. And these are actions that are even more important, that prepare us to the right intention, to the right deficiency during the studies that we learn and we draw the light.
2: And besides these actions of studying and all the efforts, good deeds through social activities, we have no way to control our desire or even detect it or understand it. That's why we need to invest where we can make a difference.
1: And these actions that help us advance, we have to understand that those 2 billion people that watch soccer, they weren't rewarded. By sitting here, we are rewarded. And we have to know that we have the role to pass the light, to connect, and do those actions.
2: So if the social activities have such great importance, Through them, we get the right deficiency, the light, the intention. So I've said that these actions we have to do with the end of the act is in the preliminary thought. So we have to attribute each meeting, each social activity, the importance, what we're doing in it. We're not just getting together and talking. What is our real intention? What are we really doing when we have this time together?
1: Yeah, it's also when the friend was asking Rav about
3: Rav told
1: him that it brings me back to the point of exertion.
2: I heard we shouldn't give conditions to the Creator, just ask for advancement.
1: From that, we have to check what helps us advance to one demand, and from that, to ask from a desire that should be scrutinized.
2: Let's move to the next part of the lesson, and before that, we'll sing a song together.

0: שלום חברים אהובים, כלי עולמי יקר, אנחנו...
1: Hello dear friends, dear world Kli. We just heard now, in this amazing lesson from Rav, quite a few discernments specifically about the reforming light and how we should take it like a medicine. In the article from Rabash, we heard it not to put it on our foot, but take it in and read things inwardly to make it as close as possible to our desire, to make our desire bare, naked, so the light can touch it, and a lot more. It's amazing how Rav's words are revealed to us more and more, how pertinent they are to our time, because they are above time. And so is the study of the Ten Sefirot, talks about the reality above time, and place and motion, and that's where we want to go. We are in lesson number 3, in which Rav teaches us the study of the Ten Sefirot. We are still in item 1 of the words of the Ari, although it's the third lesson we're getting into. It's amazing, Misha and I, when we were preparing for this lesson, and both of us went over Rav's lesson and we talked about it, so we said, this is so amazing. The Ari wrote a few words, and over those few words of the Ari, Baal HaSulam wrote several pages in the inner light. And over the few words of Baal HaSulam, Rav can speak for hours. So we are really in connection with Ein Sof through our teachers, nothing less than that. So let's appreciate this occasion, and let's try to get into it with all our hearts and swallow the medicine. So let's read item 1 in the words of the Ari, where we are now. Let's read it once from beginning to end, so we get into the lesson. So I'm reading. The words of the Ari, item 1, in the study of the Ten Sefirot, part 1, chapter 1. Item 1, the words of the Ari. Know that before the emanated beings were emanated and the created beings created, an upper simple light had filled all of reality. There was no vacant place, such as empty air and space, but everything was filled with that simple light of Ein Sof, infinity. It did not have a quality of wash or sof, but rather everything was one simple light, completely even, and it is called the light of Ein Sof.
2: A lesson that we saw, it's hard to calm down after such an uplifting of the spirits. So another small quote, and the surrounding light changes everything. But not that I myself directly change anything in me. I can't reach it on myself. I don't have any contact approach to my will to receive. And to continue what Asaf said, we are in number 7 in inner light, which is in item 1 of the Ari. It scrutinized, everything was filled with that simple light of Ein Sof. So the small number 7, one sentence, the Baal HaSulam explains, this means that there is nothing to add to it through the work of the lower ones. There's nothing to add to it with the work of the lower ones. And now let's hear how Rav explains that one sentence and elaborates on it. It's amazing. Let's watch the lesson. So we are reading in Tes the words of the Ari, inner light, number 7. Explains the meaning of filled with that simple light of Ein Sof.
1: In other words, there was a space, a vacancy, and that vacancy is filled with the light of Ein Sof. So on the one hand, we have two things here. On the one hand, it's vacant, it's a space. On the other hand, it's filled with the light of Ein Sof. So we distinguish two things the vacancy that is filled.
2: Number seven, inner light. This means that there's nothing to add to it through the work of the lower ones.
1: In other words, the feeling of wholeness, we're talking about the feeling from the perspective of the lower one, because Kabbalists are people who developed their vessel and came to a feeling, because we are vessels that feel a desire to receive, to enjoy, that feels within it all the discernments. And the intellect next to those feelings is in order to discern what we are feeling, and not otherwise. Otherwise, our intellect doesn't develop, both in spirituality and corporeality. It doesn't matter, either in order to receive or in order to bestow. The intellect develops always next to the desire, only in order to scrutinize and feel and discern the desire itself, what is in it, what it is, and not more. It doesn't reach beyond the boundaries of the desire. It cannot. It grows from zero onwards, only according to what the desire requires of it, demands of it. The intellect is an addition to the desire out of the deficiencies that the desire goes through as it develops, that it wants this and this and that. It develops an intellectual system in itself, how to obtain what I want. And what does it come from? Because the desire begins to discern that there is me and that there is something outside of me that fills me. If it didn't feel the desire, that there is something outside of it that fills it, the intellect would not be developed. The desire would only feel itself. I feel bad, I feel good, and that's it. This is good and this is bad, but there's nothing I can do. The fact that it feels it good and bad come from the outside, that something fills it from the outside, and not just an inner feeling, but there's something that comes to it from the outside, and then it feels good or bad. From this, the intellect is developed. This means that anything that begins to think that there is something outside of me, that my feeling depends on me, and then more, so there's something outside of me. So when does it come to me? When can I assist it? So it comes only in this way, and something comes, etc. So the intellect develops only by feeling the other, seeing that there's something outside of me, and I'm dependent on it. Because if the good or bad would be felt only in the desire, not feeling that it comes from the outside, it would be only a good or bad feeling, responding, without the intellect next to it. The intellect develops as a result of feeling the deficiency. That my feeling depends or comes from outside of me. And here, we're talking about a situation where the space was filled with the light of itself completely, without feeling the deficiency, without feeling that something outside of it fills it. The light would still be before the vessel. There is still no such thing as I exist and something is missing and something comes and fills me and I enjoy and I feel that something outside of me brings me pleasure. There is no such thing. The first feeling of wholeness in the first vessel, when we still cannot even say about it that it's a vessel. A vessel is a deficiency that comes from the created being itself. And here, still hasn't grown. This is why he says, there's nothing to add here to the work of the lower ones. There's still no sensation of deficiency here. Even a sensation of deficiency that the filling I received is a filling from outside of me. I feel good. I'm filled without any feeling of a lack. All the places, all the cavities are filled. But at least maybe there would be a feeling that the filling comes from the outside. It's not yours or something. There is still no distinction even in that. So from here we see how much that will to receive that is in itself is still lacking in order to be complete. To come to a state of understanding and recognizing who I am, what I am, the Creator is. Here is just a stone, even less than a stone. It doesn't feel cold or heat or anything. That's the state of Ein Sof that he now describes to us. But Kabbalists who come to discern these states, they come from this world through the path that we're going through now. And then within their feeling and intellect reach that state of the of Ein Sof, are incorporated in that state of Ein Sof, they're incorporated with their vessel that is full, that feels, that understands, that judges, that is completely empty and completely full, meaning they have both lines, right and left, and they come to feel the Ein Sof, the infinity, in the middle line, which they built. So they are looking at that initial state that they were, that all of our souls were incorporated in, they look at it from the perspective of the Creator, since they attained the degree of the Creator, and this is why they can speak from His perspective toward the created being, which is in that first state in Ein Sof. If they were incorporated there in the state as it is, they would not have a word to say about the situation itself. But they are incorporated in that state like a grown-up incorporating in the state of the infant. So then you can say that in the state of the infant, oh, he doesn't feel anything, he feels this and that. But the baby in that state has no feeling because all the words, all the discernments are only out of feeling the deficiencies, feeling the discernments. And there, in that first vessel, they weren't there. Yes?
2: Yesterday you said that until the barrier, there still isn't a created being. That he doesn't exist yet, the person. So could we say that in the preparations, like before the created beings were created, until you don't have the vessel that feels the light, like he's describing now?
1: Now, if we're speaking from below upwards up to the barrier, where there's still no man, we're saying there's still no vessel for the soul, from below upwards. Whereas here, when we say before the emanated beings were emanated and the created beings were created, we're talking about a developing deficiency, which comes from zero to the incomplete. And we come from the incomplete to the complete. We're not returning to the state of Ein Sof, which is in wholeness, because it has no vessel. We return to Ein Sof, to a different state, to the third state, not to the first state, where there is a complete vessel there. It doesn't return to the same state. We don't return to Ein Sof in the sense that we will feel the Ein Sof the way it was it in the first vessel. We will already feel it according to our vessels.
2: Number 8, he speaks about it did not have a Rosh Ein Sof.
1: Oh, wait a minute. In that state, in Ein Sof, there is no beginning, no Rosh, no Toch, interior, no Sof, the end. The Rosh is discernments in the created beings, who thinks and decides by feeling the deficiencies, feeling the states where, when it is dissatisfied, then a thought and a head, a mind, is created in him because he wants to attain something. From here, from the wholeness that, governs, he cannot have a rosh. He'll have no thoughts. Thoughts always come from deficiencies. So there cannot be a toch, interior, and self, an end, where he divides himself into such parts, where some he receives, some he doesn't receive, and he even feels his toch, his interior. He decides how to receive, what to receive. He still doesn't control himself. It is still, you can't call it a created being without any independence, without any sensation of the self.
2: Number 9 explains one simple light, meaning without degrees of small and great, but rather everything is even.
1: How can we speak of a light that comes from the Creator, good and does good, to the bad, without any degrees, any really relation to the created being, whatever, everyone receiving everything equally? How can we discern any changes in this light? Of course we can. But the vessel afterwards, by dividing itself into all kinds of discernments, compared to the light, compared to the quality in the light of bestowal, and he is the receiver. So the vessel divides itself into all kinds of discernments and feels itself compared to the light that is present, that is divided, that is created. And then accordingly, it will also feel the light in different ways. And according to the power of the light, according to the vessel, according to the qualities of the vessel, it will give the light all kinds of names. Of course, they don't exist in the light itself. It's just that you cannot have a grip on it. You can't say anything about it other than it's simple. But the vessel will give the light all kinds of discernments according to the essence of the vessels. So the names we speak of, the name of the Creator, the name of the light, is always according to the vessels. It is Yud Kei Vav Kei, four parts in the vessel that must be. And the filling that the vessel feels according to the coarseness on the screen, which is called the holy names, the names of the light. But in reality, it's the vessels. Just as in our world, we call on all kinds of phenomena according to how we feel them and are impressed by them. But we can say, wait a minute, we learn and sometimes hear that the vessel is created by the light. And in this upper light, there are 613 ways of the light that build in us 613 desires. So how can that be that there are 613 lights in this light that build in us 613 desires? So how can it be only simple, and you say that everything else is from the vessels? The light created 613 vessels, 613 desires, and they attain the light this way. So if the light created the vessel existence from absence, so all of a sudden in the vessel there are all kinds of divisions. In the lights there are no divisions, so where do they come to the vessel if not from the light? The light is the first, so they have to be in the light, all those discernments. But, and then they move on to the vessel. So in the vessel it's just like that, out of nothing? The answer is simple. If the light created the vessel only in order to fill it, it would make it as simple as it is. But in addition, the light wants to build a vessel that will be suitable for it, meaning that immediately after phase one, there is phase two, when the vessel begins to feel that someone is filling me and gives, and I want to be like it. Giving is greater, higher than receiving. And I am in the will to receive in me, want to enjoy bestowal. I want to be the giver. So after phase one, phase two immediately develops. Therefore, feeling the Creator, which comes to phase one, of course it's in the upper light, in a concealed way. And then out of this, the vessel evolves. Without the sensation of the Creator in the light, everything would end with phase one, and that would be the world of Insof. So the light is not that simple. But again, it's simple in the sense that it simply wants to bestow.
2: Good.
1: Yes.
2: How did phase two develop out of phase one? meaning where did the awakening to feel an additional light comes if there's only one light?
1: Because the created being begins to feel, besides what fills it, that there is someone who fills it. You could put it this way. The desire to enjoy wants only to enjoy. How does it discern that there's someone who fills it? We see, you give a cat something to eat. Everyone on the street can throw it something to eat. It doesn't discern if it's you.
3: Guys, let's sing a bit for now. La la la la la la la la la la la la la la la la la la la la la la la la la la la la la la la la la la la la la la la la la la la la la la la la la la la la la la la la la la la la la la la la la la la 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la la la la la la la la la la la la la la la la la la la la la la la la la la la la la la la la la la la la la la la la la la la la la la la la la la la la la la la la la la la la la la la la la la la 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

0: I had a
1: question about what to do.
2: In the last talks we had, and few people came to me, and also the organizers, and I started telling them the main thing. What's the difference between Olam Ein Sof to our world? The difference is that in the world of Ein Sof, everything exists in one place. All of us together, everything is closed, everything is common, everything belongs to everyone, everything belongs to everyone, and there is no difference between me and others and between what belongs to me or others. Everything is simple, without any boundaries, any restrictions. And in our world, it's the opposite. Everything is separated, absolutely and completely. People protect it, whether they like it or not. They have to break their boundaries in order to come closer to the others. And again, they come inside, as if his nature is pulling him in, and again he wants to get closer to others and come inside of himself, and this is how we exist. Therefore, until we haven't reached Ein Sof, infinity, there is a very important principle. Perhaps you remember from school or from university or from your profession that there's a difference between a cable or a crater. A time it enters into the capacitor and the wire, and again it enters the wire and the receiver, and this is how it can between them, it can divide between them. This is a principle not only in electricity, something that exists in one mechanism in nature, exists in all of nature and all other parts, only in a different way. According to if it's biological systems or human systems, or the relation between a man and the society. It can be me, and it can be a group, and then this is the relations between us. What we receive from above, some kind of impression, inspiration, which enters me, and it goes into a society, and then it depends whether me and the society are connected so that the society can influence me. And then we can be in a closed circle. So now we are coming out of the physical connection between us. Also, many people have left already. In 2 hours, we too will leave. So what can help us advance so that the spiritual distance which the Creator determined between us won't form a distance, and that the corporeal distance which is here, it will help us to create the spiritual connection. The fact that we connect to the group, and the moment I am emptied, I have to understand that that force, that excitement that I had, it is inside the group, and I can receive it back from it. It all depends to the extent that we are in one mechanism. That's it. Therefore, I heard happily that many people registered to different activities in dissemination and connected with others. So I was very happy to hear about it. So if starting tomorrow, starting now, today, you already plan to begin that work together, mutual work with a group, bigger or smaller, a few more people, there's a plan, you have something to do, you are acting for something you want to achieve, you have a dream, you have a vision. So this is what will save you. You're acting together with other people, you're falling down, rising up. It constantly moves from one to the other and from everyone to you and you to everyone else, like in a living organism where each and every part, the biggest, the most important, if you remove it from the body, then it dies. Life is being connected to others in all level. And to forget that, it is to put yourself to death. Therefore, I don't care which group, which friends, how they understand, whether they're big or small, what we're dealing with. If there's a mutual common goal, that is enough. I'm already included. First of all, I have to be inside, I have to belong to that connection. And then that body is a living body already. And don't make the calculations now, it's not so much, perhaps there's something else. Alone, this is a sure death. You can see it in nature. Even atoms, molecules, still, it lives because plus and minus in him exist in one system. There isn't anything in nature which is separated from everything else, except for humans, if he wants to isolate himself. And that state is

0: in which situation, not one address, like many of them, regarding inner group, groupal problems or dissemination problems in each and everything. If I don't get along with the wife or with the husband about my study or with kids, I don't know what to do with them, whom can I turn to, he or she, with respect to all kinds of problems that I have in life? I should have examples, I should have people to whom I can connect. And this is how I am connected to everyone else. And the more problems I might have, it is for me to be connected with them in stronger connections. It is meant to advance me to be more connected to everyone else and reach a common life. Therefore, there is no problem. We come out of here to a new degree. This is how it works.
1: We should see these things as development, the light of development. That's one thing. The other thing, don't forget, this must be the head of everything else. There is none else besides him. Read this article. Everyone, I think you all have, I don't know, some calendar, right? Some daily planner, some office planner, yes? At least twice a week, let's read the article. There is none else besides him. Yes? Every Tuesday and Thursday. Okay? Everyone. Every Monday and Thursday. Let's agree with this throughout the world, right? Doesn't matter what hours, but twice a week, we want to read this article. Just like that, yes? Just read through it. This should be an obligation. Once a day, at least, I listen to a lesson. At least 1 hour. It doesn't matter what part of the lesson. First, second part, third part, according to how we divide it in Israel. But it's desirable what is learned there in Israel. If I desire to learn something else very much, then I add from the archive what I want upon what the daily lesson is. According to some topic or some specific article I want to read, please go ahead. But it's not desirable that this should be on account of the daily lesson that everyone learns together. Because everyone learns that together. During these 24 hours, we all think about this throughout the world. And this is very important, because this is the collective thought, the general thought. Yeshivat Chavarim, we surely must take part in that. I advise very much for parents to participate their children. Yes, there are problems in the family, let's say that if your spouse doesn't agree, doesn't study as well, I'm not getting into this field. Don't do anything against other people's desire. But if it's possible, as much as you can give to your kids a bit of what we learn, either, I don't know, internet games of ours, or lessons for the kids which we put together from the same week. I'm very happy to see children with us from around the world. You don't know how much it will later give you a great

use. In this, the light that they will receive, it will guard them from everything, above all else. You simply, you're not doing anything, yes? You're giving the child a connection with the light, and that's it. Not any negative societies, not drugs, not prostitution, not all sorts of twisted things we have today in the world and society. You can be calm. In this, that the light will arrange your kids, and they will be normal kids. Not too much, not too little. You'll feel from them that you have a relative pleasantness from them compared to everything else in the world today. I'm telling you this as a father and as a grandfather. I advise this to you with all my heart. Everyone says amen.

0: Shalom, Mishpacha.
1: In the family, you should show your spouse that you are profiting from his engagement in Kabbalah. Show them that you love them more for it, that you give in to them more, forgive them more for this. You're willing to help them in this and everything. And let them enjoy it, yes? Give in to them. Make compromises in this. If they leave you this freedom to engage in Kabbalah, this is true profit. You can pay this way for your engagement in Kabbalah. It's really a great force that you can acquire this way. You let go of many things, also your ego in the first place. And then it's possible that you will see that all your resistance and opposition comes from the Creator through your spouse to you. If your center is in a relatively close distance, you try to have meals together with the families, you can turn the group into one big family. Once a week, or if it's difficult, once every 2 weeks, 3 weeks, but this is worthwhile. You're invited to us, of course, in Israel. There are many people who write to us, correspond with us ahead of time. They arrange ahead of time the time that they want to come and visit for a week, even 2 weeks, yes. We arrange a place for them to stay and food. And they stay with us with our whole pace of life, our whole daily structure. As you know, there are tens and tens of people who are working day and night on preparing the material, its dissemination, filming, preparing articles, newspaper articles, book material, music, movies, films, video clips. All this is processed and edited into multiple languages and then put into the blogs and the archive and different websites. It all is really round the clock. Whoever wants is invited to come to us and take part for this short amount of time that he can. And that's really everything. We have an hour in sum total. We don't have time to really read anything more, but I will be very happy to receive questions from you. Write to me in my blog. I will do my best to answer you. I don't always have time. There is not always enough space on the blog. Some things are so actual, so realistic, that I have to deal with them first. And then I can't make the blog on a daily basis like some book. Yeah? I have mercy on people who have something better to do than just read my blog all day. So it's possible that I don't answer you directly, but please write to me in any case. It is said, before you call, I will answer. Yes? In the time when you are writing, surely you will receive an answer there. either while you're writing or a bit afterwards. Even when even if the answer, you won't even read the answer, you won't even get to it. Don't worry. Is there something we haven't spoken about? Please tell me. Well, any questions? Please.
0: Good afternoon, Rav. My name is Mary. I'm from the Thousand Islands area, northern New York. And this doesn't relate to the lesson this afternoon, but to an earlier lesson with regards to reality. I have a question that I've had my whole life, so I'm really hoping you can answer it. Since I was very small, sometimes I'm outside myself looking at myself doing whatever I'm doing in life, and then other times I feel fully grounded in my body. I'm not really confused, but I live kind of between two realities. On one hand, when I feel really grounded, everything feels very, very heavy, like my body weighs 1,000 pounds. And then most of the time, it's like I'm dreaming when I'm sleeping, but then when I'm awake, I still feel like I'm going through a dream.
2: Just a second. אז השאלה היא לגבי תפיסת מציאות. לפעמים אני מרגישה שאני מסתכלת על עצמי מהצד, כאילו אני מחוץ לגוף שלי. ואני רואה איך אני עושה כל מיני דברים, ולפעמים אני מרגישה שאני ממש כלואה בתוך הגוף הזה, ואז הכל נהיה כל כך כבד ומעיק.
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0: 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I feel caught in between.
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3: זה טוב מאוד.
1: Well, this is very good. This is very good, because your house is far, yes, in order to draw us to our home, our spiritual home, we're not allowed to rest in any one state. On the way home, we receive many, many blows, hardship, confusion. Otherwise, we would stay peaceful. We would stay at rest. And thus, we must give thanks to this that it is said that the righteous are not allowed rest, not in this world and not in the next world. This world is called this degree. The next world is my next degree. And thus, each time, we are like this. So, there is no rest now and there is no rest afterwards. There will never be rest. We have to get used to this. But if I rely on the environment, I feel comfortable in this. In this, I feel comfortable as if I am at my home, in my comfortable corner, everything is sure, warm, all ready for me, everything is present, we're at rest, I have vacation days before me, everything is good and pleasant, this sensation of peace and rest, harmony, softness. It can fill us at the time when we're going through the hardest, most difficult states, on the condition that we are in connection with the society, with the environment. You circulate your pain and your difficulty into millions of other parts. And you don't feel more than this, other than a single part and all that. And you receive their fulfillment present in them also. We cannot escape advancement. And deficits must only be greater and greater. And pressure will only increase and be more and more unpleasant. But we can be saved in this only in this, that we will split it. We will have everyone take part in this, and then we can feel good. There, every other thing is just to suffer. This, that you're like sitting here now and you feel like you're gonna blow up and it's choking you, it's because you're not sharing with others. Don't forget that. Begin this, you will feel immediately that you have a method, a means, that you can go through the very worst of problems easily, including death. Because if I'm emptied of all light of livelihood, but I fill the group, the environment, I begin to feel my life there. I'm not dead. The whole matter of rising above death isn't this, that I'm transferring myself and my life into an external vessel. That suddenly I reveal that this is my own. And then I'm saved not only from troubles, but from death. That's how we need to learn to live.
4: Hello, my name is Sean from California. I apologize if this was explained earlier, but if spiritual progress is made by a sequence of concealed degrees, what is it about the Zohar that we can open up to any part of it and have the potential to connect to that state?
2: אם ההתקדמות שלנו היא דרך מצבים של הסתרה, אז מה יש בעצם בזוהר שאנחנו יכולים לפתוח אותו ולהתחבר לאותה דרגה שעליו הוא מספר?
3: זוהר מביא לנו כוח.
5: זוהר brings us the strength for the רשימו that is revealed in me. We have descended from the world of Ein Sof to our world.
6: 125 מדרגות.
5: 125 degrees. We've been in this world for 15 billion years, let's say. And now we begin to rise back to Ein Sof. So, in this ascent, we have been through a certain process in the degrees of still vegetative and animate. And now we are in the degree of the speaking, medaber. From the degree of the speaking where we are currently, there begins to be a freedom of choice. Therefore, the Book of Zohar was revealed. Why? Because from that degree onward, to give you the ability not to advance by the negative force through which you have advanced thus far, rather to advance according to your own choice in the force of the light that shines to you in advance from the purpose, from the goal, from the most advanced stages. from the 125 degrees of ascension. So you can continue advancing by the bad force, but you can draw a positive energy, the good force. So this is your choice. You have to advance because from the descension from above and below, here below, in you, you have a chain of Rashimot. It's like genes. It's like the drop of seed contains the entire information of the future person. And then you realize one Reshimo after another, one Reshimo after another. Constantly you keep realizing Reshimot. But the only question is whether you do it through the negative force, path of suffering, or you do it by the positive force which you draw upon you, and that is called the force of the light. That's it. Therefore, the book of Zohar was revealed. So the book of Zohar was revealed, and this is not a book. This is a spiritual system. So I'm here with my eye, with my brain, with my ear. I'm looking at a book with my heart and with my point in the heart, with my desire, I activate this mechanism. With my desire, I draw the light upon me. Zohar, it's not a book. Zohar is the light that comes to me from above. And that light inside the book, the book tells me about a system through which the light comes down to us. And when I read about it, I don't know, but I'm actually pressing buttons. I'm activating these switches. I'm activating the system through which the light comes down to me and work on me. That system is hidden from me for now, but gradually I'm interconnected to it and it begins to be revealed. And that is called the Zohar. Therefore, that what makes it special. And you can read about it in thousands of different places, how much people appreciate it and how special it is. All the philosophy and the science started from that. All the philosophy, mainly the Germans, philosopher from the Middle Ages, they all wrote that what they received, the whole science and their observation on life, it came from the Zohar eventually. The prophets in those days were teaching different wise people from Greece and other places. And from there we have the entire wisdom, the wisdom of this world, the wisdom of nature. I can't even talk about it, but the Zohar is the system of connection between us and the source of the light.
6: Atem tatkhilu pashut lishtatev bishiurim.
5: you should start participating in the lessons. You don't need more than that. Doesn't matter how much you understand, even nothing, you will feel a change. And in a month or two, half an hour a day, you are connected to it, that's enough, you will feel how much it influences you.

0: חברים יקרים, בחלק הראשון של
1: Dear friends, in the first part of the lesson we will study a lesson by Rav from August 1, 2002. The lesson is based on Rav Asher's article, what does it mean that oil is called good deeds in the work? You can find it on page 927 in the Rav Asher's second volume in Hebrew. Let's read the article in the tense. We have 28 minutes for that. Go ahead. What does it mean that oil is called good deeds in the work? It is written in the Zohar, the wise, his eyes are in his head. It asks, where else would man's eyes be? Perhaps in his body or in his arm, as the wisest in the whole world told us. We learn that one must not walk four steps bareheaded. What is the reason? It is because the Shekhinah is on his head. And any wise man, his eyes and his words are in his head, that is, on the same line. It stands on his head, which is the Shekhinah, and when his eyes are there in his head, which is the Shekhinah, he should know that that light which burns on his head needs oil, since man's body is the wick, and the light burns above the wick. King Solomon shrieked and said, let not oil be lacking on your head, since the light in his head needs oil, which is the good deeds. It is about this that he says, the wise, his eyes are in his head and not elsewhere. So far his words. We should understand, if the Creator wants to give the light of the Creator to a person, the person needs good deeds like the oil. That is, according to the amount of oil in the wick, to that extent the candle burns. In other words, in corporeality, we see that the wick can burn only according to the amount of oil in it. Yet how does this relate to spirituality? Why is it that when there is a lack of good deeds, the Creator cannot give to a person so that the light will not stop from him? After all, the fact that the Creator gives light to a person is because of the purpose of creation, which is to do good to his creations. Thus, why does the Creator need the lower one to give him good deeds? To understand what we asked, if he wishes to give delight and pleasure to the created beings, why does he need them to give him oil? The answer is that in order to achieve the completion of his works, there was the matter of concealment and hiding so that his guidance will not be in open providence. Only once the created beings correct their vessels from the will to receive for themselves and achieve equivalence of form called the desire to bestow, by this, the matter of shame, which is derived from the opposite of form from the giver, will be corrected. It therefore follows that although from the perspective of the giver there is no cessation of abundance, but as it is written, I, the Lord, do not change, from the perspective of correction that was carried out in the first receiver, called Malchut of Ein Sof, this correction is extended where, as long as the lower one cannot receive everything in order to bestow, the light stops shining to the lower one. Therefore, in order for the light to shine on one's head, he must do good deeds, meaning acts of bestowal. This will lead him to do everything in order to bestow. And then there will be a place where the light can be present permanently. Now, we can interpret what is written. The wise, his eyes are in his head. Bala Sulam said that wise means that one who wants to be wise is already called wise. Accordingly, this means that one who wants to be wise should look at his own head. Meaning, he should believe that the Shekhinah is on his head, which is the reason why our sages said, one must not walk four steps bareheaded. We explained that man's head means man's mind, and the mind must not be revealed, meaning he should cover his mind and reason as though he has no reason and go above reason. For precisely above reason can he receive everything in order to bestow. In this way, a person can be rewarded with feeling that the Shekhinah is over his head, meaning above reason, by which he will come to feel.
2: This is as Bala Sulam says, that when a person comes to feel that now he is in ascent, he should not say, now I do not need to believe that his guidance is in the form of good and doing good, because now I feel that this is so. By this, he goes back within reason and promptly loses his degree, since he has flawed the faith above reason by saying that now he no longer needs to go above reason. This is called falling once more into self-love, on which there was a restriction and concealment, for which the light departed from him and he remained in the darkness. When it says his eyes are in his head, it means he is looking at the Malchut of heaven in his head, which is precisely when his head is not revealed, but covered. And he goes above reason. This is called good deeds. And what is the good deed? It is that he covers his head by going above reason. It follows that man's body is the wick that needs the light, that needs the light in his head, and the light shines as long as he has oil. When he has no oil, the light departs from the wick. As was said above, oil means good deeds, meaning as long as he adds oil, the candle burns, meaning that as long as he covers his head, meaning his feeling, that is, he is not taking this ascent, that now he feels the light within reason as support. This means that now he has something upon which to base his kingdom of heaven, his Malchut of heaven. It follows that now he no longer has oil, meaning good deeds called above reason. Hence, the wick is quenched for lack of oil. This is the meaning of what we asked. What does it mean that oil is called good deeds? The answer is that good deeds are like the oil in the wick. When the oil runs out, the light stops. Likewise, when the good deeds stop, the light departs and descends once more to the place of lowliness. Bala Sulam said that when he comes into a state of ascent, meaning that he feels that it is worthwhile to work in order to do everything in order to bring contentment to his Maker, he should not say, now I have a basis on which to build the kingdom of heaven, since now I no longer need to go above reason. Rather, he should say, now I see that I must go specifically above reason. And the evidence of this is that specifically by going above reason, the Creator brings me closer and loves me. How does he know that the Creator loves him? Bala Sulam said a rule about this. If a person has love for the Creator, he should know that it is because the Creator loves him. As it is written, the Lord is your shade. Therefore, from here on, I take upon myself to go only above reason. For in this way, I see that the Creator brings me closer. Thus, he does not relate to the ascent as a basis that because now he feels he wants to be a worker of the Creator, but rather he takes this ascent as proof that the way of the Creator is specifically above reason. And henceforth, he will try to go only above reason.
1: Accordingly, we can understand what the Zohar says, and it shall come to pass that when you eat from the bread of the earth, you will raise a contribution to the Lord, which was said about the sheaf of the wave offering. Why wave? It is a wave because the priest would wave it up. How does it concern us if he waved up or lowered down? We said that tnufa, waving, means tnu pe, give mouth, which are the letters of tnufa in Hebrew. It means give glory to the Lord your God. Since pe means glory, that is malchut, which is called glory, which should be given to the Creator. For this reason, we must raise her. Since there is glory to the upper one, Zeranpin, only when Israel establish this glory, which is Malchut, and give it to the King of Glory. This is the meaning of Tnu Pe, give glory. This is certainly elevating, meaning raising Malchut to Zeranpin. Waving implies work. That is, although the literal meaning is that we must raise the sheaf, as it is written, the sheaf of the wave offering, but the Zohar asks what this comes to teach us in the work. It explains about this that we must raise the kingship or malchut to the Creator. For pe, mouth, is called kingship, and pe is also called glory. As it is written, give glory to the Lord your God. Thus, we must give the Pe, which is the kingship, Malchut, to the Creator. We should understand what it means that we must give the kingship to the Creator, and what it means that they should give the Pe, meaning glory, to the Creator. When we speak about observing Torah and mitzvot individually, meaning in order to thereby achieve adhesion with the Creator, which is equivalence of form, namely to relinquish self-benefit and do only that which benefits the Creator, this work is called the Shekhinah in the dust, or the Shekhinah in exile. In other words, when a person works for his own benefit, meaning to receive reward for his work, he has fuel to work because he considers the reward. But when a person wants to work not in order to receive reward, the body asks, what is this work for you? Therefore, at that time, this work tastes like dust to him. Although he overcomes and observes the Torah and mitzvot, he works with great efforts, since the body does not enjoy it. Conversely, if a person says to the body, if you ask me why I observe Torah and Mitzvot, the person should say, until now, I worked for you. Now I have come to realize that we must work for the sake of the Creator. Since I cannot fight, as you are stronger than me, as it is written, and redeemed him from the hand of he who is stronger than him. Therefore, I want to observe Torah and Mitzvot, and I believe in our sages who said, the light in it reforms him. That by observing Torah and Mitzvot, I will be able to overcome you. Therefore, I ask that you will not disturb me. Otherwise, I will not be able to annul you.
2: Clearly, what does the body answer? There is a known rule, he who comes to kill you, kill him first. Naturally, the body does what it can. It brings him many bad thoughts to the point that he cannot overcome it. Then a person sees that when one do see that he cannot overcome it by himself, his only choice is to believe in our sages, who said, he who comes to purify is aided. That is, at that time he must pray to the Creator to help him from above, so he will have the strength to defeat his body. For what should one ask for the Creator's help? For the Creator to help him? He cannot defeat the evil in him, called will to receive for his own sake, because the Shekhinah is in the dust. In other words, since there is a natural law that the small one annuls before the great one, as a candle before a torch, a person cannot work for the sake of the Creator because the king is not important in his eyes. This is called Shekhinah in the dust. It follows that he asks of the Creator to raise the Shekhinah from the dust. In other words, the Shekhinah is called Kingdom of Heaven or Malchut of Heaven, and its value is the same of that of dust. It is as we say in the blessing for the food, the Merciful One will raise for us the fallen hut of David, where the hut of David means the Malchut of Heaven, or the Kingdom of Heaven, which is lying in the dust. We ask the Creator to raise the kingdom so that we can see its importance, and not as it appears to us that it is lying in the dust, which is why we cannot annul the evil in us. Conversely, if the glory of heaven were revealed, the body would annul like a candle before a torch. This is the meaning of what we say in the Musaf, the supplemental prayer. For our sins, we have been exiled from our land and drew far off from our land. That is, because of the sins, called vessels of reception, we have become far off from our land. Adama, land, comes from the word Adame, I will be similar or I'll resemble to the upper one. Similar to the upper one means that the lower one too wants to be as a desire to bestow like the upper one. He drew far off from it because he wants only to receive for himself. For this reason, we ask of the Creator and say, our Father, our King, reveal the glory of your kingship upon us soon. That is, by the Creator revealing his glory to us, meaning raising the Shekhinah from the dust and glorifying the Malchut, the kingship, we will be able to annul ourselves, annul our will to receive through the rule the small annuls before the great one. Yet, the question arises here. Why must we ask the Creator to raise Malchut from the dust? Why does He not show the importance of Malchut on His own, but made it so that in our eyes she is lying in the dust? The answer is that if the glory of Malchut were revealed, we would not be able to make a choice, and everything would go into the vessels of reception. It would be utterly impossible to emerge from the control of the will to receive for oneself. But while there's concealment on the kingdom of heaven, and we must accept the burden of the kingdom of heaven above reason, it is rooted in a person that there is a prohibition to receive abundance in vessels of reception. For this reason, a person begins to work not in order to receive reward, but because of the glory of the King. Hence, he asks the Creator not to hide himself from the lower ones, but to reveal the glory of your kingship over us, so we will have the strength to annul ourselves and work only because of the glory of the King.
1: Now we can understand the meaning of tnufa, which he says means tnu pe, give mouth. We should interpret what it means that the created beings must give a mouth to the Creator, which is Malchut. It means that the lower ones should take upon themselves the kingdom of heaven, meaning that they must elevate Malchut, which is lying in the dust, and say that she is not lowered and lying in the dust, but that her place is in heaven. This is called the kingdom of heaven, meaning that she is raised from the dust and placed back in her place, which is her important place, in heaven. Then Malchut is called

It says, give glory to the Lord your God, since Pe is glory. For there is no merit to the High King unless when Israel establish this glory, which is the kingship, and give it to the King of glory. That is, all our work is to aim all our actions to raise the Shekhinah from the dust, meaning to raise Malchut. This means that we take upon ourselves the kingdom of heaven to make her respectable, to understand her merit, and that it is worthy to work for the sake of the Creator and not for one's own sake. Yet this work is difficult because it is against nature. Hence, this work causes us many ascents and descents until sometimes a person despairs and says, this work is not for me. And he wants to run away from the campaign since he sees no progress in the work. Moreover, he sees that he has regressed and not progressed. Namely, he sees that now he is more immersed in self-love, and that before he began the work of bestowal, he was not so worldly. It follows that now he sees that he has more evil. Then the question comes up, what is the truth? That is, was all the effort he had put into the work of achieving love of the Creator pointless and useless? According to the rule that our sages said, one should always see oneself as half guilty, half innocent. If he commits one mitzvah, commandment, happy is he, for he has shifted himself to the side of merit. Thus, the question is, once he has shifted himself to the side of merit, how can he be half guilty, half innocent? Since now, he is mostly innocent. We should answer according to what our sages said. Anyone who is greater than his friend, his inclination is greater than him. But why is he given a greater evil inclination? The answer is that each time a person subdues some evil, and the evil enters the Kedusha, he is then given a bigger portion of evil to correct. It follows that now that he has subdued the previous evil, he is given evil once again, and more of it. That is, according to the measure of the good, so he is given a measure of the bad. Thus, according to the rule, anyone who is greater than his friend, his inclination is greater than him, it follows that the good and the bad are always of equal weight. It therefore follows that the evil is recognized only according to the extent of the good that a person has obtained, and to that extent the evil in him appears. Accordingly, one who has only a little bit of good will have only a little bit of bad, for otherwise it will not be balanced and he will not be able to make a choice. For the bad will be more than the good. For this reason, a person is shown the evil in him only to the extent of the good in him. Meaning that a person is always in a state of half good and half bad. It turns out that through the descents and ascents, the evil is gradually corrected. And a person must always remember and believe what our sages said. He who comes to purify is aided. However, a person must give an awakening from below, and then he is rewarded.

the extent in which a person advances in spirituality, the concealment grows more and more. Such that we know it from the story of the Exodus from Egypt, the exile from Egypt to Egypt, and the Exodus from Egypt. And the people of Israel sighed from the work, and then they stand before Pharaoh and the 10 plagues, the 10 blows, until we are rewarded with the exit. All these things tell us that the concealment is growing, the obstacles grow, and we need a lot of patience to see these things as the correct result of our labor, which is not by the way of nature. In the way of nature, we know this is how our will to receive understands, that the more it pays, the more it receives. And here, because we have to exit the desire to receive, so the more we pay with our exertion, we see that we have less in the will to receive, and that's the payment. So we will be able to depart from it, separate from it, and see it more and more empty. Hence, according to one's intellect, one can somehow understand and maybe even sometimes justify this path, this process of spiritual development in a person, which is not like we're used to from the processes that happen in this world. To the extent in which a person approaches spirituality, he sees himself as more far from spirituality. The more he invests forces, the more he sees that he's losing. Hence, we're powerless. And not naturally, this happens. So how can I give forth labor and in the end get a blow? Give more labor and get another blow. What body and one intellect and one heart would want to labor here, if at the end of the labor one receives a blow? Eventually a person is lacking everything and despaired and doesn't know what to do. According to what he reads, according to what he hears, maybe it's correct. And he can somewhat agree with this process with his mind, that it's probably the way to exit the desire to receive and reach the second nature. But well, so what do we do? Nevertheless, it's written nicely and correct, but is it doable altogether, this whole matter? And a person who's in the desire to receive has no other forces, so what would one do? In truth, he has nothing to do but to receive the recognition of the greatness of the Creator from the group, not from himself. Inside him, he won't find it, because in our nature, we see we don't have the power for this. And to receive the recognition of the Creator, not the greatness of the Creator, not the recognition of the Creator, because the recognition of the Creator, the group can't give him, because they're in the same state like him. But to hear how great the Creator is, and that everything depends on him, and that he wants to, and he's capable, that's called environment, society, Rav, books, all that's around a person, not the forces within a person. The forces within a person are incapable of anything. And the people of Israel sighed from the work. Here there needs to be to come to a state where truly it's I and not a messenger, meaning turn to the Creator and cry out and sigh, as they say. But this is not in a person's strength to be able to find within himself, unless he is a virtuous one that is helped from above, or that he's successful and finds these forces in the friends, in the group, the books, the Rav, etc. And then he truly turns correctly to the Creator, knowing that he himself is hopeless to do anything, and he has done all that is even possible, and so it's impossible for anything to come out of it. And he basically, you say, deposits himself, but he just gives himself
He throws himself this way from despair.

0: into the hands of the Creator, should do whatever, no matter what, until it is clarified to him precisely what he's demanding, what he wants precisely, and then he crosses the barrier. Meaning, the main part of our choice is in shortening the path in which we are in darkness, in exile. Whereas the more we advance, we can see ourselves more empty. Rabash writes that the entire exile of Egypt, when a person perceives something in his vessel, but his vessel is got holes in it, it's got leaks, everything he grasps or perceives exits. So he can't get anything from all of this labor, because until he comes to a point where he has no forces to do anything with this vessel, but rather to ask for the Creator to correct the vessel, and then his exertion will truly be in a not porous vessel. And how do we close these pores? With the screen in order to bestow. And then the vessel becomes whole. How do we call such a sieve or a colander? So we don't want to have holes in it, we want to have it to be whole.
1: A ladle.
0: Instead of being a colander, it'll become a ladle. Okay, that's all. Well, there's nothing to ask. There is? Well,
1: in truth, every day that we read about it, it sounds the same.
0: It's written, all the prayers of Israel are done with. That's it. They're done with. There's nothing more. They've come to the state where either it's from despair or from adhesion. Well,
1: every day what we read actually sounds pretty much the same. We're still repeating the same idea, all in all.
0: You see, I'm speaking about this maybe... I'm hearing it for 25 years. In 20 years talking. So, and each time we find innovations, because also a person is renewed. It's not that something on the outside, but a person himself becomes new, and there are new discernments. And from this we're speaking. Otherwise, you could say it all in one sentence. Taste and see that the Creator is good. What else is there? That's it. Yes.
1: One of the things that are most unclear to me is still with everything that does change or doesn't change, how does the inner process of scrutiny take place? How something is done in such a way to truly bring you to a point of running through the process faster? How can you...
0: What's still not clear to you is how a state of scrutiny takes place. So go by your intellect, first of all, and then we'll see if that's possible to build such a process, so it will be a process of scrutiny. Well,
1: but each time it comes in a different way. Each time we're facing...
0: each time in a different way. You're saying it's the same idea, that you're reading the same thing each time. Now you're saying it's each time different. Well, so I'm asking, what...
1: That's what doesn't quite work out for me, because each time it's seemingly we have to go through the whole process again. How come?
0: The end of an action is in the initial thought. What do you need to scrutinize? What is it that you need to go through and scrutinize in order to move to spirituality? Yes, that's now we're saying how to cross the barrier. Later, we don't know what, but how do we cross that? So how do we go through it? What do you think?
1: I need to reach the complete recognition of who I am.
0: Wait, when do I cross the barrier?
1: When I despair of myself.
0: I don't know if I'm despaired or not despaired. By what's the condition through which I need to cross the barrier?
1: A true prayer.
0: I cross the barrier with the force of prayer?
1: Well, the Creator takes me through it.
0: Do I go through it with the force of despair that I cross the barrier? No, it's the Creator who transfers me. So start with the end of it. you don't start with the end, meaning the Creator gives me some force. What? He gives it in my hands. What does he do? He gives in my inside my desire and my forces, in my desires, a change takes place where I begin to feel spirituality, to live in spirituality. To live in spirituality means to live with the intention in order to bestow somewhat. This means that he's giving me a screen, and it's called that I crossed the barrier. Prior to that, I didn't have a screen. I didn't have the intention in order to bestow. Now I have a minimal intention in order to bestow. So the desire to receive with that small intention in order to bestow is called my measure of the first spiritual vessel that I have. That's it. So I need to receive from him a screen. Now, what's the degree before that, before the screen that I receive? Probably a need for a screen, yes? Because anything can be received only if there's a vessel for it, a kli for it. So I need a kli for a screen, a need for a screen. What kind of need for a screen does there need to be? Could it be, now in me, that I can depict to myself a state where I have a need for a screen? Can such a thing be or not? Be or not? So I go a little backwards from there, where I will for me to have a need for a screen, I need to know that there'll be some kind of benefit from having a screen. What do I benefit from having a screen? The benefit from the screen, well, what do I receive against it? That I'm bestowing. Where I see the Creator, I don't see and enjoy Him, but rather I see that I am bestowing to him. But not that me bestowing to him for me is fuel, because then I am simply working in a not pure way in order to bestow. In order to bestow means, even if I don't see him, don't feel him, I am not in any form of revelation, just one knowledge, a piece of information I have, and that's that I'm the bestower. Yes, and there are many other fine-tuned points here, but inside. But eventually I come to a state where I need some abstract force, which I don't have completely now. And could it be that I would have a desire for it? Yes, that's the question. If I check what is certainly a desire for a screen, then I probably don't have a desire for a screen. Rather, it could be that I don't want the screen itself and what it will give me in the spiritual world. Pure bestowal without any connection to myself, which I cannot feel these disturbances yet. They're completely disconnected from my reality. How can I talk in the air about such things, you know, just utter them out of my mouth and it doesn't give anything? It's not a prayer from a true, deep desire. A deep desire is considered before the words, before even recognizing what it is. So I probably can't reach that, but I can at least reach certain despairs around it. So let's do it this way. What things in our will to receive can be in me scrutinized, that if I did them and I completed them, that's the maximum of what I'm capable of doing until the barrier. Just like with the example that we learn before the final correction, where besides the stony heart, we can scrutinize everything, yes? Galgalta Einayim, the incorporation in Galgalta Einayim in Echap, and the Echap in Galgalta Einayim, all the discernments, besides the stony heart. You know, it's like you have a bone with the meat, and you eat all the meat until the very last piece of meat, and you only leave the bone clean, like polished off. Yes? And that's how you scrutinize what yes and what not. So similar to that, let's put it this way, that to the final correction and the stony heart, we don't touch yet. We only build it in the form of negation, a willingness for the correction of the stony heart. That's probably, let's say that it's here before.

0: the barrier. We're building in some form of negation, a willingness, a readiness for building a screen in us. So what are those discernments that we need to scrutinize fully so that eventually later we will be able to receive from above, just like in the final correction, we receive the light of the Messiah and correct the stony heart. Now also we receive the light of Messiah, the Messiah, which draws us from this world to spirituality. And then in the final correction, we receive the light of the Messiah that draws us from the second restriction to the first restriction. That's it. So scrutinize it. So what do you need? What conditions? In order to lead you, to bring you to that discernment, that final discernment, you see, we need many years of exertion. And it's as if you're choosing the same articles and the same letters. In my times, there were no such things. When Rabash started writing, it was already 83, 84. 84 were the first articles that came out. And before that, there wasn't. There was the Book of Introductions, and that's it. Nothing besides the Book of Introductions. And they didn't study the introductions. They studied the study of Ten Sefirot. That's it. And the introductions, if you want, you can read on your own. It was truly such a thing like so, the fact that we're chewing all these things operates for a very beneficial scrutiny. However, the thing is that we need to try as much as possible to enter it into our hearts, meaning to read it in such a way that it will touch our disclosed desires, our naked desires. That's it. It's like Rabash says, you're given a medicine, some kind of bottle with a liquid in it, but instead of pouring it into your mouth each time a spoon, you spread it on your foot. You didn't understand the doctor. Yes, his instructions. So accordingly, that's the result. Meaning these things need to be put as much as possible close to the desire. Meaning when we're reading, when we're hearing, we need to try to truly be connected with it. To imagine it as much as possible as happening within us. And then it gradually penetrates.
1: We say that actually what does the scrutiny for us, what does all of these things for us, it's the lights, the surrounding lights.
0: The light shakes the vessel, the light corrects the vessel, we just need to cause the light to do it.
1: This is something that always comes back to me. On the one hand, I need the light to do it for me. On the other hand, the light won't do it for me until I will want it to do it for me. And also, it is the only one that can bring me the desire to do it. So it's seemingly always the same circle. It always feels like I'm chasing after.
0: Again, what did you say? Only the light can correct me. Only I will invite it.
1: And only it can make me want it.
0: And only it can cause me to want it. So what will I do so that he will want me, so he will give me a desire for him, so that I will want to ask him, so he will truly come and correct me. Yes? You can continue a few more steps backwards and it'll be the same. Yes? These are precisely our states, ascents, descents, the relation this way or that way. This is precisely what happens. Meaning the light and the vessel are revealed, either this or that. They switch this way, how should we say it? But that's it, there's nothing besides this. In truth, the question behind all these things is whether we need to be so wise that we need to know in detail the whole process we're going through. And if I don't know what I'm going through, then God forbid I won't go through it. That's the question. Whether our knowledge causes us to truly go through this thing, and not knowing stops us from going through it. Yes? No. Completely not. There's someone with the intellect of a psychologist or say philosopher who will sit here and detail all the details and grasp them in a few lessons and will be able to then really somehow play with them in such a way that you'll just hear, you'll be impressed, and it's truly the revelation of Eliyahu. Yes, and there's someone who barely grasps the thing, these explanations, and doesn't understand them altogether. Within him, he's so crude and undeveloped emotionally that he doesn't have such things. He doesn't grasp, he doesn't feel them so much.
1: And in truth, it doesn't matter. Two such people can sit here. One of them is truly Shimon from the marketplace, not Rabbi Shimon, who later becomes that. And the other one is truly subtle, truly having a spirit without a body. And that one knows, and he can philosophize in all of the different states, and the first one barely grasps what is written in the article, and he's in such a state of fogginess, and it's completely unrelated to their advancement, because everything depends on the labor. The one who is completely ignorant and clumsy, does he invest as much as possible? He gives himself as much as possible to the matter. Only his investment is measured. And the other one, who is wise and subtle, and he can truly grasp it from the air. Maybe he doesn't invest so much. He also doesn't need it so much. It's difficult for him to invest himself, because he doesn't feel here that there is something to invest in. I'm not saying he doesn't want it, doesn't care, he looks down at it. But also from within himself, from his preparation, he doesn't see the difficulty, he doesn't see where is the field of the work. You see, where can he put himself into? But practically everything only follows the account of the exertion. You see, it could be that subtle one, the poor philosopher, is screwed up truly. Maybe he wasn't given from above sufficient coarseness, and until he'll begin to receive it, it will take a lot of time and stages. If he'll persist, then certainly, finally, he will reach the state of the other one, that Shimon from the marketplace, and he will start from that. We see these things here, but nevertheless, it's difficult. Therefore, Kabbalah is needed in a material generation that is very strong in their materialism, their corporeality, their coarseness, the ego, in our generation, and not in the previous generation where they were all, you know, they felt out of nothing. They could feel godliness. They saw it out of their life. It was clear to them that this is how it is, that it's clothed inside our life. That's how it was for them. That's it. And it was very easy for them also to create the match between corporeality and spirituality. And they observed all of the commandments. Do you know how to keep the commandments that depend on the land? This is something really terrible, 300 or maybe 400 commandments. It's quite something, the commandments of the temple, all kinds of things. They felt them from within themselves because they were refined. Because of that, they didn't need Kabbalah, they didn't put in labor. They truly didn't have exertion. And for us, it's the opposite. We are at the end, right? Keter, Chokhmah, Binah, Zeranpin, and Malchut are revealed. We are the final vessels, the coarse vessels. There's great concealment until you can move, you really turn worlds upside down. If they were making efforts like us now, I don't know how it would be. It was simply impossible with their vessels. It's the opposite, the inverse relation between lights and vessels. It's a wonder how it works. They all had a feeling that they're truly Kabbalists, you know? The generation of Moses, the generation of the desert, the generation of the conquest of the land, and later on until King David, until the first temple. You can't even talk about it. from the first temple, from the ruin of the temple and onwards, from the ruin of the first temple and beyond, the descent, the decline begins already. But nevertheless, they were prophets. Everything was alive. Godliness was clear to common people in the feeling. They didn't have to write what books they had to were needed to write. Out of the feeling, it was clear to them what's needed. When they went out to the exile, then they started to write some books, right? Because there was still a connection between those who are in the revelation of godliness and the other ones who are already in the exile, meaning under concealment. Then they started it. But before that, there was no need to write anything. It was so clear. Do you have to write down what you feel in your life? That everybody understands and feels what is the what can you write about if everybody knows it? As Bala Sulam writes in the beginning of the introduction to the study of the Ten Sefirot, that from the ruin of the temple and onwards, this iron partition was formed between us and between the wisdom of Kabbalah, meaning between us and the revelation of godliness, the revelation of the Creator, the feeling of the Creator. Such a wall was formed that we can't feel anything. That's the source of all the troubles. There is no more than that. We want to have a good life, then godliness must be revealed. You will feel the evil until inside your vessels the Creator will be revealed. There is no other condition. He also writes in Shamari that the entire reason why we feel good, it's feeling the Creator. And the concealment of the Creator is the reason for all the bad things. Therefore, what we're engaging in is we're engaging only in how do we discover the Creator. We want to have a good life. That's it. Now, either you want to have a good life, that you will feel good, or you want to have a good life where good means what is in the purpose of creation, in the goal. Both this and that is called good, but in which kind of vessels, with what attitude. So the whole thing is about below the barrier and above the barrier. We have two different concepts of what good means. So below the barrier, we can't aim towards the good that exists above the barrier. It's impossible. This is why the exodus from Egypt is in haste, in darkness, running away and truly stealing the vessels. With all of these things, it's impossible otherwise. Leaping into the sea, the tearing of the Red Sea. Jumping into the sea like that. So, besides patience, I don't know what else can help.
0: I understood that if you ask for something from the Creator, you have to ask directly what you want and not the ways to get it. Meaning
1: if a person asks the Creator for something and he asks for it in a particular way, it means that he's making conditions that you should help me in such and such a way. From where do you have the intellect to even ask? I don't know what you're asking for, right? But if you're asking for something that's good for advancement, if you know what it is, you're asking for something good, then certainly you will receive an answer for it. But if you're asking for something which is not precisely correct, then instead of it, you're not asking for an answer for the prayer that you are expecting, but you are asking for the answer for the prayer that you are not expecting, that it will promote you, but it's not what you think you should get. And so the correct prayer is without any conditions. I'm asking for what is called, considered in your eyes, to advance. And for me, in advance. Whatever I will accept, as much as I will, whatever I'll receive, as much as I'll receive it, I'll accept it as progress. But if you're already in such a desire, then what can you ask for? If it no longer matters what you receive, you believe that it is advancement.
0: So I have a continuing question.
1: Okay, you have a
0: So why, when we want to come to the Creator, I need to place conditions, to ask the surrounding light, the light of Absag, I want Creator.
1: Oh, wait a minute, you're asking for the Creator, you're asking for the light of Absag, surrounding light.
0: Yes, for
1: how
0: what?
1: Can you ask for the light of Absag? What do you know?
0: That's what we do in the study.
1: That's what we learn? What the vessel asks for? The vessel is asking because the vessel is already in the spiritual world, and there the prayer is a prayer that has to be precisely scrutinized.
0: But I don't
1: only
0: feel
1: the
0: that.
1: State of the vessel. How do you know what we feel beyond the barrier?
0: So how can I really be connected?
1: You cannot be truly connected. Right now you cannot be connected to the truth. Now you can't. But beyond the barrier, you have a certain measure of adhesion with the Creator. Maybe small, like an ubal, an embryo, or a little bit more, right? And then according to that, you scrutinize the vessel each time. You don't just keep going inadvertently. You know what state you're in. You know what is the posterior of the upper one that now wants to elevate you and perform certain actions on you. That is, then we advance in a controlled manner. We advance through exertion. We go above reason, but there is reason. There is reason. You exist on a spiritual degree, which is your reason, the measure of the filling of the light inside the vessel, the measure of the revelation, the connection of the Creator with you, with your soul, and you go above it. But you have a grip on the vessels or the lights, and then above reason, it's not that you have no reason. This is how it is for us, when we don't know anything about our state, and all the more so about the next state.
0: Meaning during the study, I receive a desire to want the Creator, and besides that, I'd never have a desire for the Creator?
1: For us, in our state, besides what I have during the study, during the study or during what we call good deeds, it's called Torah and good deeds, right? You've these two concepts come together, right? Through the Torah and the good deeds. What does it mean, through the Torah and the good deeds? Through the Torah means that you study, and during the study, you awaken the surrounding lights, and through the good deeds, that you perform all kinds of actions that also bring you to the surrounding lights. This is called actions of love your friend as yourself, love of others, social cohesion, all of these things that also ultimately during the action evoke the surrounding lights, because you operate to connect to the other souls in order to advance towards the Creator. So in practice, it means that you are performing mitzvot, commandments, right? And besides that, the Torah, that's during the study. All of the means that the sages told us about, right? All of these means, it's the study and our social activities. That's it. Now, if you will ask, what's more important? The social activities are more important than the study, because they cause you to have a drive for the study. They cause you to come to the study with the right intention, that you will come equipped with something where it's truly worthwhile to open the page. And if you just sit there and open the page, there are those that it even causes them to feel bad. It all depends on the intention. What do you demand out of the study? And the demand comes only from the actions around the study. And therefore, the social work is the most important. We learn that even the kibbutzniks in the Negev, right? Anyone who wants something receives a certain response. according to his desire, right? So even if you won't study, but only perform actions in the study, dissemination, all kinds of such things in the society, only from that you will get the correct desires and good desires towards the Creator, right? And this will be enough, you know, in order for you to receive a response. It's just that we can't say that it's only that, but indeed, in truth, the weight of the preparation is a great weight in terms of its importance.
0: For instance, I'm asking the Creator to give me what seems good for him, for me, to him, for me. In my vessels, I feel not okay with it, but they say that I must feel good. So what can I do? I must ask him for something different that will be good for me, so that I won't have problems.
1: If a person asks of the Creator that he will feel good, and this person is not yet in adhesion with the Creator, this means that his intentions, his desires are not corrected, then his good and the true good are the opposite of each other. So then, how can I just ask for good? Now, you might ask differently. When I am now in a certain state, every minute, every second that I'm now in a certain state, I'm asking, I'm praying, seemingly, I turn to the Creator. Why? My body, from the cells to the organs, to all of the systems, and my mind, and my desires, and my psychological and psychosomatic systems, my desires, my hormones, my passions, whatever you want, it is all working. The desire exists in every cell and in every body in general, a desire that sustains life. And those desires, they all turn to the Creator. Even before I became wise and I seemingly control them, control all of these desires and direct them, even before I can direct them, they also turn to the Creator. From the fact that I now operate my mind, I heard and read that it is better if I'll think and ask him for something different than what my body wants. Will I change my body by that? Will my cells now spin in a different way? The electrons there or all kinds of things? No. Will my thought work in a different way? Even if I read something in a book, it won't affect anything. This means that these artificial things that I read them or I hear them, that it's good to bestow, you know, all kinds of things like that. These things, they're outside of me, and they're external. I cannot control my desire. When I read something, or I study all kinds of wise things, by that, I only bring them into my intellect. It doesn't touch my desire. My desire is the direct result of the light that build the desire. As we learn that the light, through the four phases of direct light, builds a desire, and later on, when it enters the desire, it makes this desire, it causes this desire, the entire process that the desire needs to go through. This means that I have no control at all. I cannot touch my desire. I may be able to influence my desire if I bestow to the Creator, and the Creator, according to my request or my command, will change my desire. He will send a particular light at the end of the process, at the end of the development of the light, such a desire will be built that is seemingly the one that I'm asking for, but I can do it through him. This is why he's called emanator. Emanator means that it's not that one time he gave birth to me and we're done and now I control myself. I never control myself. Never. There's no such case. I through him. When I can turn to him and influence, bestow in some manner, obligate him, ask of him, maybe some favor, it doesn't matter how, but through him I can only make it so that something will change in me. Only that way. So how is it related to how much I read in the book or I didn't read? From that, I do not change at all within. We have to realize that these things are completely artificial, completely external. There is nothing in that that can somehow change something. There is only the matter of the hastening of the surrounding lights through these actions of study, of dissemination, of the group, hastening, accelerating the surrounding lights, advancing them, drawing them, and the surrounding light changes everything. But it's not that I, by myself, directly change something within me, because I can't touch myself. I have no access, no approach to my will to receive, no access. If you take some surgeons, very truly great doctors, they will tell you, let's say, from the eyes to the nerve within the eye, and later on to all kinds of systems in the body that they develop, you know, that analyze what you see, check what you see, correct what you see, and make it to a complete picture. There are all kinds of very complicated systems there, but later on they bring the result out of it to the center, what we call the center of the pleasures. And this center of the pleasure also, if you start opening it up, looking at it, what is it? It's also some kind of a body inside of your intellect that operates according to chemical reactions. And beyond it, that there you cannot reach with the surgeon's knife or with laser. Beyond that, there is already truly the part within us called the part that feels. This is a spiritual vessel. No one can reach there. No one can reach there. This vessel is spiritual. It's a desire. And the rest of it is called the clothing of the desire in matter. That through it, in some manner, this desire operates, is impressed, it expresses itself, it receives. But all in all, these are transitions. But this desire itself, it's not in our attainment. We cannot do anything about it. What enters into my eye also enters a spark of the light that we call a tiny illumination that exists, let's say, in some pretty picture. I look at some pretty picture, and through the picture I receive pleasure. What does it mean? In the picture itself, there's no pleasure. In the picture, there is a spark of the light. The spark is organized precisely according to my vessel. If somebody else looks at it, it doesn't care about it. Might I even find it disgusting? And I am actually filled by pleasure.
2: So in that picture, there's a spark. That spark is spiritual, but it's clothed on a picture. Through the picture, it reaches my eye, goes through all the systems until that spark is released into my system, corporeal, biological, and enters the spark into the source of the spiritual pleasure, into the desire, the spiritual desire. And in the middle, everything it went through from that picture till my eye and my nerves and the systems and everything, this is all just passage on the way. In the beginning, there was a spark of light. In the end, there's a vessel, the will to receive. That's it. And all this sense, let's say my sense of vision, with everything in my brain and everything, that is just the passageway. This is how we work in this world. Also, same lights and vessels, just in between, there's some intermediate. So what are you asking about that? From here we can see that we have no control on the lights and we have no control on the vessels ourselves. It's disconnected from our body. It's not even in our body. But to change them, we can only do it if we draw upon ourselves a light that changes them, and that's called surrounding light.
3: I also have the same question. On the one hand, we say that their desire needs to be scrutinized. And then we can ask. On the other hand, we don't know exactly what's good for me. It's for my body, for my will to receive. It's not what I should demand. On the one hand, the desire needs to be scrutinized.
2: The Creator, you're saying, I don't know what's beneficial or not. How can I ask anything, right? The Creator doesn't take into consideration what you're asking for. It's like a baby, right? How did Rabash write? That a father walks down the street with his child, the baby's crying, the father isn't even looking at him. You remember which article, right? And everybody tells the father, look, what's up? He says, you know what he's asking for? He's asking for a pin so to clean his eye. Well, it's not realistic, but as if it's like that. Because your vision and the pin, so it's like a spiritual example. So the baby asks something not for his benefit, because he doesn't understand what's good or bad for him. He thinks it's good for him. So should he give it or not? Let him cry. What's the benefit from the crying? Why isn't the father calming him? Through the crying, the child will understand that his desire isn't suitable, isn't adapted to the father's desire. And probably the father knows better what's for his benefit. Then it's better to stop crying and to start working on it that his desire will be equal to the father's desire. Let's say the father wants to buy him a nice book. The child doesn't want a book. He wants a soccer ball. What do you want from me? Some book. So he cries. The father doesn't say anything, but the father bought the book, and he's holding the book. Eventually, the child, he will know that innovation and the next state can only be a book. So then gradually, he'll come to the state that he wants the book.
3: So the desire for the ball will not be scrutinized?
2: The desire for the ball, he'll scrutinize it, and he sees that desire causes him to cry. It causes him bad. So for now, he's going to hate the book and also the father, and he's going to look for a different father that he'll give him a ball, right? And he'll see that nothing works until he'll want the father and the book. And until he'll ask for that book, otherwise he won't receive it. Otherwise he'll take it and tear it, right? The father wants him to take it in order to read. And he'll slice it up into pieces and it'll be bad for him. Until he won't know how to use that book and reach it and the benefit he can derive from it, so he won't receive it. Look what path he has to go through from his first state, that he wanted that ball, 100%, screaming, until he'll scream for the book in that way. That's what we're searching for, how to turn to the nation. That except for TV, sex, and food, all kinds of different activities there, they don't want anything else. How can you give them our books that are so difficult, right? That they'll be interested in it, open it. People don't read anything today anyway. What do they read?
3: They read the subtitles on television.
2: Yeah.
3: But it's only through us. It's that surrounding light that we...
2: You understand, to prepare a desire in humanity, to want the wisdom of Kabbalah, to want the book instead of the ball. Did you see soccer ball? 2 billion people were watching soccer. 2 billion. If 2 million would want Kabbalah, the world would flip over.
0: And upon what problems the world watches these things, that Brazil, there's nothing to eat there. It's horrible what's going on there. But you see, they're disconnecting. Those are the forces of the klipa, of the shells. Well, let's study.
3: What's the difference between turning to

0: the Creator and turning to the souls.
1: To what?
0: To the souls.
1: What's the difference between turning to the Creator or turning to the souls? If a person understands that the Creator's desire is to bestow to the created beings, and this bestowal to the created beings, or if a person understands he has to reach the love of the Creator, equivalence of form, adhesion, and this thing is impossible to have if he won't prepare the vessel, that this vessel is called connection with the rest of the souls, so before that, he doesn't do anything. We need to understand that we can work in spirituality only to the extent that we're connected between us and corporeality. It's very simple. How should I say it? Let's say before you there's some kind of something heavy that you have to move. And you see that you can't do it alone. So you ask for someone else and someone else and someone else until you're able to move it. So imagine to yourself that you're down in this world and to reach degree 125 of the end of correction, you have to move something heavy that every time becomes more and more heavy. So as much as you want to rise on those degrees, you need to connect to more souls and more souls and more souls to help you push this heavy thing until you connect to everybody, otherwise you won't reach the goal. That's it. To ascend to the first degree, it's enough to annul yourself and connect to others. It's called to relinquish your ego. Let's say 10 souls. Second degree, 100. Third degree, 1,000, and so on. Take that as an example. It'll be more clear. You understand what pushing something heavy means.
0: Souls are sefirot, right?
1: Souls aren't sefirot. It's people around me. They also need the same thing, and they can help me in that same work, that same action, to push this heavy thing. That's why I need society. But again, the plea to society can only be after I know what the goal is, that the goal is to reach adhesion with the Creator. Then my plea to society will be correct. Otherwise, it'll be a plea that I'll start building some kind, I don't know, kibbutz or commune, or that eventually will be destroyed because it'll be egoistic. Meaning, the work has to be, the end of the action begins with a thought. I need to think of the end of the action. What is the end? Now, from this, from the end, I'm going to start working, connecting to others. If I just want to connect to others, I want to connect to him because he's strong and connect to him because he's smart. And he knows how to get by in life, and he's calm, he'll make me calm, he's happy, he'll make me happy. If I go that way to connect to people, so I won't connect to the right group that'll help me push this heavy load towards the goal. Maybe towards a different goal, but not towards a spiritual goal. Meaning, in according to this, I have to choose people that have the same thought as me, same direction. You see? Look at all these people with all these opinions. Look, these are the number of the groups, 13 groups, and there's some that didn't even find themselves. And every group thinks about the goal, I guess, in a different way, I don't know, according to what they chose these groups. Maybe they discussed what the goal is exactly, but I don't think that was it. Because not everybody knows, and each one thinks a bit differently. So every group needs to dismantle and gather again every moment. That's impossible, I guess, according to other criterions. But you see, still.
0: What indication do I have that my labor is qualitative? What can give me some sort of a direction, an anchor, that what I'm doing is qualitative, not only quantitative?
1: exertion and quality. How can you check that there's really quality? When I what could be a sign that exerted correctly? It's written that happiness is a result of good deeds. Happiness, if a person reaches true happiness after he exerts and invested everything and is happy. So this happiness is from the exertion itself. You see, not from receiving from it, but from getting an opportunity to exert. And he does it and he knows that it works. Yeah, I see it or I don't see it. It works. There's no way it gets lost. There's no such thing that it gets lost. Every second, every moment, even Baal HaSulam said that this envy, oh, the lice that is there wanting to get some food. So her sorrow also is added to the general sorrow that builds a vessel for the end of correction, that we need that too, the still, vegetative, animate, we need all of them to join into one vessel. So in us, it has to bring happiness. That we're on the path, at least we know in somewhat what the goal is, and we have a response that the time doesn't just go by for no reason. And the result should be happiness. The fact that we're connected to godliness and not what a poor person on the street wants, that he wakes up and doesn't know how to end his day. He's sick, he could be rich, poor, it doesn't matter. Today, you don't have somebody who is really happy. We see it. You had $1 billion a few weeks ago, and today what's left of the stock market? I don't know. I heard that there's a mess there. Well,
0: let's share impressions from the lesson and what we take from it to implement in the 10.
1: So, first of all, what I wrote is the matter of exertion, that we have an opportunity to advance and pray and give the Creator place inside of us.
0: I wrote that we don't have any control over the lights or over the vessels. It is disconnected from our body. It is not in our body whatsoever. We can change them only by drawing on ourselves the light that that changes us. This is called surrounding light.
1: Yeah, from everything Rav gave us, I wrote an emphasis that we need to understand that we can work in spirituality only to the extent that we are connected between us in corporeality, and in the same direction, a person understands he needs to reach the love of the Creator, and this, it cannot be if he won't prepare his vessel, that the vessel is called connection with the rest of the souls. So before that, he doesn't do anything.
0: If I have to yearn for a screen, and what I understand is that what's most important is the labor to exert in connection and not imagine all kinds of screens and whatnot. But through the right work in the society, you come to the right understanding of the work. And the joy is a sign that you labored on the path correctly.
1: Yeah, Rav stated that the main work is in the connection in the 10, meaning calibrating the desire in the right direction with the right intention. It is in the work in the environment.

0: So we're misusing the medicine. So we need to receive these scrutinies in our hearts. So there's the matter of intention here.
1: The light works on the will to receive, and we need to draw that light through the studies and through deeds, through the connection according to the love of your friend as yourself. And these are actions that are even more important, that prepare us to the right intention, to the right deficiency during the studies that we learn and we draw the light.
0: And besides these actions of studying and all the efforts, good deeds through social activities, we have no way to control our desire or even detect it or understand it. That's why we need to invest where we can make a difference.
1: And these actions that help us advance, we have to understand that those 2 billion people that watch soccer, they weren't rewarded. By sitting here, we are rewarded. And we have to know that we have the role to pass the light, to connect, and do those actions.
0: So if the social activities have such great importance, through them we get the right deficiency, the light, the intention. So I've said that these actions we have to do with the end of the act is in the preliminary thought. So we have to attribute each meeting, each social activity, the importance, what we're doing in it. We're not just getting together and talking. What is our real intention? What are we really doing when we have this time together?
1: Yeah, it's also when the friend was asking Rav about
2: Rav told
1: him that it brings me back to the point of exertion.
0: I heard we shouldn't give conditions to the Creator, just ask for advancement.
1: From that, we have to check what helps us advance to one demand, and from that, to ask from a desire that should be scrutinized.
0: Let's move to the next part of the lesson, and before that, we'll sing a song together.

0: שלום חברים אהובים, כלי עולמי יקר, אנחנו...
1: Hello dear friends, dear world כלי. We just heard now, in this amazing lesson from Rav, quite a few discernments specifically about the reforming light and how we should take it like a medicine. In the article from Rabash, we heard it not to put it on our foot, but take it in and read things inwardly to make it as close as possible to our desire, to make our desire bare, naked, so the light can touch it, and a lot more. It's amazing how Rav's words are revealed to us more and more, how pertinent they are to our time, because they are above time. And so is the study of the Ten Sefirot, talks about the reality above time, place and motion, and that's where we want to go. We are in lesson number 3, in which Rav teaches us the study of the Ten Sefirot. We are still in item 1 of the words of the Ari, although it's the third lesson we're getting into. It's amazing, Misha and I, when we were preparing for this lesson, and both of us went over Rav's lesson and we talked about it, so we said, this is so amazing, the Ari wrote a few words, and over those few words of the Ari, Bala Sulam wrote several pages in the inner light. And over the few words of Bala Sulam, Rav can speak for hours. So we are really in connection with Ein Sof through our teachers, nothing less than that. So let's appreciate this occasion, and let's try to get into it with all our hearts and swallow the medicine. So let's read item 1 in the words of the Ari, where we are now. Let's read it once from beginning to end. So we get into the lesson. So I'm reading. The words of the Ari, item 1, in the study of the Ten Sefirot, part 1, chapter 1. Item 1, the words of the Ari. Know that before the emanated beings were emanated and the created beings created, an upper, simple light had filled all of reality. There was no vacant place, such as empty air and space, but everything was filled with that simple light of Ein Sof, infinity. It did not have a quality of wash or sof, but rather everything was one simple light, completely even, and it is called the light of Ein Sof.
2: A lesson that we saw, it's hard to calm down after such an uplifting of the spirits. So another small quote, and the surrounding light changes everything. But not that I myself directly change anything in me. I can't reach it on myself. I don't have any contact approach to my will to receive. And to continue what Asaf said, we are in number 7 in inner light, which is in item 1 of the Ari. It scrutinized, everything was filled with that simple light of Ein Sof. So the small number 7, one sentence that Bala Sulam explains. This means that there is nothing to add to it through the work of the lower ones. There's nothing to add to it with the work of the lower ones. And now let's hear how Rav explains that one sentence and elaborates on it. It's amazing. Let's watch the lesson. So we are reading in Tess the words of the Ari, inner light, number 7, explains the meaning of filled with that simple light of Ein Sof.
1: In other words, there was a space, a vacancy, and that vacancy is filled with the light of Ein Sof. So on the one hand, we have two things here. On the one hand, it's vacant, it's a space. On the other hand, it's filled with the light of Ein Sof. So we distinguish two things the vacancy that is filled.
2: Number seven, inner light. This means that there's nothing to add to it through the work of the lower ones.
1: In other words, the feeling of wholeness, we're talking about the feeling from the perspective of the lower one, because Kabbalists are people who developed their vessel and came to a feeling, because we are vessels that feel a desire to receive, to enjoy, that feels within it all the discernments. And the intellect next to those feelings is in order to discern what we are feeling and not otherwise. Otherwise, our intellect doesn't develop, both in spirituality and corporeality. It doesn't matter, either in order to receive or in order to bestow. The intellect develops always next to the desire, only in order to scrutinize and feel and discern the desire itself, what is in it, what it is, and not more. It doesn't reach beyond the boundaries of the desire. It cannot. It grows from zero onwards, only according to what the desire requires of it, demands of it. The intellect is an addition to the desire out of the deficiencies that the desire goes through as it develops, that it wants this and this and that. It develops an intellectual system in itself, how to obtain what I want. And what does it come from? Because the desire begins to discern that there is me and that there is something outside of me that fills me. If it didn't feel the desire, that there is something outside of it that fills it, the intellect would not be developed. The desire would only feel itself. I feel bad, I feel good, and that's it. This is good and this is bad, but there's nothing I can do. The fact that it feels it good and bad come from the outside, that something fills it from the outside and not just an inner feeling, but there's something that comes to it from the outside, and then it feels good or bad. From this, the intellect is developed. This means that anything that begins to think that there is something outside of me, that my feeling depends on me, and then more, so there's something outside of me. So when does it come to me? When can I assist it? So it comes only in this way, and something comes, etc. So the intellect develops only by feeling the other, seeing that there's something outside of me and I'm dependent on it. Because if the good or bad would be felt only in the desire, not feeling that it comes from the outside, it would be only a good or bad feeling, responding, not responding, without the intellect next to it. The intellect develops as a result of feeling the deficiency. That my feeling depends or comes from outside of me. And here, we're talking about a situation where the space was filled with the light of Ein Sof completely, without feeling the deficiency, without feeling that something outside of it fills it. The light would still be before the vessel. There is still no such thing as I exist and something is missing and something comes and fills me and I enjoy and I feel that something outside of me brings me pleasure. There is no such thing. The first feeling of wholeness in the first vessel, when we still cannot even say about it that it's a vessel. A vessel is a deficiency that comes from the created being itself. And here, it still hasn't grown. This is why he says there's nothing to add here to the work of the lower ones. There's still no sensation of deficiency here. Even a sensation of deficiency that the filling I received is a filling from outside of me. I feel good. I'm filled without any feeling of a lack. All the places, all the cavities are filled. But at least maybe there would be a feeling that the filling comes from the outside. It's not yours or something. There is still no distinction even in that. So from here we see how much that will to receive that is in itself is still lacking in order to be complete. To come to a state of understanding and recognizing who I am, what I am, the Creator is. Here is just a stone, even less than a stone. It doesn't feel cold or heat or anything. That's the state of Ein Sof that he now describes to us. But Kabbalists who come to discern these states, they come from this world through the path that we're going through now. And then within their feeling and intellect reach that state of the of Ein Sof, are incorporated in that state of itself, they're incorporated with their vessel that is full, that feels, that understands, that judges, that is completely empty and completely full, meaning they have both lines, right and left, and they come to feel the Ein Sof, the infinity, in the middle line which they built. So they are looking at that initial state that they were, that all of our souls were incorporated in, they look at it from the perspective of the Creator, since they attain the degree of the Creator, and this is why they can speak from His perspective toward the created being, which is in that first state in Ein Sof. If they were incorporated there in the state as it is, they would not have a word to say about the situation itself. But they are incorporated in that state like a grown-up incorporating in the state of the infant. So then you can say that in the state of the infant, oh, he doesn't feel anything, he feels this and that. But the baby in that state has no feeling because all the words, all the discernments are only out of feeling the deficiencies, feeling the discernments. And there, in that first vessel, they weren't there. Yes?
2: Yesterday you said that until the barrier, there still isn't a created being. That he doesn't exist yet, the person. So could we say that in the preparations, like before the created beings were created, until you don't have the vessel that feels the light, like he's describing now?
1: Now, if we're speaking from below upwards up to the barrier, where there's still no man, we're saying there's still no vessel for the soul, from below upwards. Whereas here, when we say before the emanated beings were emanated and the created beings were created, we're talking about a developing deficiency, which comes from zero to the incomplete. And we come from the incomplete to the complete. We're not returning to the state of Ein Sof, which is in wholeness because it has no vessel. We return to Ein Sof to a different state, to the third state, not to the first state, where there is a complete vessel there. It doesn't return to the same state. We don't return to Ein Sof in the sense that we will feel the Ein Sof the way it was it in the first vessel. We will already feel it according to our vessels.
2: Number 8, he speaks about it did not have a Rosh and Sof.
1: Oh, wait a minute. In that state, in Ein Sof, there is no beginning, no Rosh, no Toch, interior, no Sof, the end. The Rosh is discernment in the created beings, who thinks and decides by feeling the deficiencies, feeling the states where when it is dissatisfied, then a thought and a head, a mind, is created in him because he wants to attain something. From here, from the wholeness that governs, he cannot have a rosh. He'll have no thoughts. Thoughts always come from deficiencies. So there cannot be a toch, interior and self, an end, where he divides himself into such parts, where some he receives, some he doesn't receive, and he even feels his toch, his interior. He decides how to receive, what to receive. He still doesn't control himself. It is still, you can't call it a created being without any independence, without any sensation of the self.
2: Number 9 explains one simple light. Meaning, without degrees of small and great, but rather everything is even.
1: How can we speak of a light that comes from the Creator, good and does good, to the bad, without any degrees, any relation to the created being, whatever, everyone receiving everything equally? How can we discern any changes in this light? Of course we can. But the vessel afterwards, by dividing itself into all kinds of discernments, compared to the light, compared to the quality in the light of bestowal, and he is a receiver. So the vessel divides itself into all kinds of discernments and feels itself compared to the light that is present, that is divided, that is graded. And then accordingly, it will also feel the light in different ways. And according to the power of the light, according to the vessel, according to the qualities of the vessel, it will give the light all kinds of names. Of course, they don't exist in the light itself. It's just that you cannot have a grip on it. You can't say anything about it other than it's simple. But the vessel will give the light all kinds of discernments according to the essence of the vessels. So the names we speak of, the name of the Creator, the name of the light, is always according to the vessels. It is Yud Kei Vav Kei, four parts in the vessel that must be. And the filling that the vessel feels according to the coarseness on the screen, which is called the holy names, the names of the light. But in reality, it's the vessels. Just as in our world, we call on all kinds of phenomena according to how we feel them and are impressed by them. But we can say, wait a minute, we learn and sometimes hear that the vessel is created by the light. And in this upper light, there are 613 ways of the light that build in us 613 desires. So how can that be that there are 613 lights in this light that build in us 613 desires? So how can it be only simple and you say that everything else is from the vessels? The light created 613 vessels, 613 desires, and they attain the light this way. So if the light created the vessel existence from absence, so all of a sudden in the vessel there are all kinds of divisions. In the lights there are no divisions. So where do they come to the vessel if not from the light? The light is the first. So they have to be in the light, all those discernments. And then they move on to the vessel. So in the vessel, it's just like that, out of nothing. The answer is simple. If the light created the vessel only in order to fill it, it would make it as simple as it is. But in addition, the light wants to build a vessel that will be suitable for it. Meaning that immediately after phase one, there is phase two. When the vessel begins to feel that someone is filling me and gives, and I want to be like it. Giving is greater, higher than receiving. And I am in the will to receive in me, want to enjoy bestowal. I want to be the giver. So after phase one, phase two immediately develops. Therefore, feeling the Creator, which comes to phase one. Of course, it's in the upper light, in a concealed way. And then out of this, the vessel evolves. Without the sensation of the Creator in the light, everything would end with phase one, and that would be the world of Insof. So the light is not that simple. But again, it's simple in the sense that it simply wants to bestow.
3: Good.
1: Yes.
2: How did phase two develop out of phase one? meaning where did the awakening to feel an additional light comes if there's only one light?
1: Because the created being begins to feel, besides what fills it, that there is someone who fills it. You could put it this way. The desire to enjoy wants only to enjoy. How does it discern that there's someone who fills it? We see, you give a cat something to eat. Everyone on the street can throw it something to eat. It doesn't discern if it's you or something someone else. Afterwards, through all kinds of actions, you can connect it to yourself because it understands that it gets pleasures from you. So how does the will to receive begin to receive that it's receiving from someone? Even with a cat, we see that it's still a developed animal. There's no such thing. We see it from the will to receive. When the will to receive wants to enjoy, it begins to discern that there is a source of pleasure here. After there's a source of pleasure, from where is the source of pleasure? I'm dependent on it. How can I bring it closer? How can I feel it more? From what can I enjoy more? Meaning inside phase one, when we begin to discover what is happening, there are processes to the full depth of the four phases. And afterwards we learn it in Sfirot, that you don't have a Sfirah, Chokhmah, that develops from Keter, but it has to be in Keter to go through Keter of Keter, Chokhmah of Keter, Bin of Keter, Zerambin of Keter, Malchut of Keter, which becomes the Keter of Chokhmah. And this is already in phase one in the four phases of direct light. In other words, the creator who created the created being with his light, out of the thought of creation to do good to his creations, already arranges the light in such a way that the created being feels two things in the light that fills it: the pleasure and the origin of the pleasure. Otherwise, the thought of creation will not happen. How can it be realized? Otherwise, the created being will only want to receive pleasure, and that's it. It will receive, it's full, that's it. It has no movement afterwards. Where is the additional deficiency to reach the degree of the Creator, which is what the Creator wants? And that deficiency brings the created being within its will to receive. The will to receive that was created to begin with both deficiencies, a desire to enjoy and a desire to enjoy from someone. And both these desires develop in it. This is why they are immediately realized in phase one and phase two. This is why later, when we reach the realization, we have phase one as Abba, Father, phase two as Ima, Mother, and by this we build their origin with the middle line, the Keter, the tip of the yud that we have in the four phases of direct light. You understand? We have the tip of the yud, which is the light that was created existence from absence. That's the tip of the yud. And immediately phase one was created, the will to receive. This is Chokhmah or Abba. Chokhmah. Right.
3: That
1: will become, right? Immediately after comes Ima, Mother, the will to bestow. Left.
3: Bina.
1: Bina. And both are a result of Keter.
3: Keter. Akadosh Baruch Hu.
1: Keter, the Creator, the giver of the soul. So when we come to that from below, when Zon, afterwards it's expressed in Zon of Atzilut, when we when there comes man from the broken soul, or even a record from the broken soul, when it comes and is incorporated in Zon, Zon reach Abba and Ema, he receives from them right and left and rises to the Creator. To Keto. And the Creator, in this light, here it's existence from absence. In the desire. In the light that created the desire, existence from absence, in this light already, the light is the thought of creation. In the thought of creation, what does it mean to do good to his creations? That they will be like the Creator. Unto the Lord your God. This is why in this light you already have both elements, pleasure and how. Through the pleasure, through the deficiencies for pleasure, to bring itself to the Creator. The two elements are already here, between which the created being, like with two reins, will begin to advance. This is why when it discovers the pleasure in phase one, it discovers in the second part of phase one the origin of the pleasure. The origin of the pleasure. And here discovers only the pleasure. This division, the development has to happen. It comes from within the light. This thing exists in the light. Like Rabash explains, he's given you a gift, and all of a sudden you go, so great. What a gift. And then you start thinking, no, wait a minute. What does he want from me? Why did he give it to me? What for? It's embarrassing. Maybe I should or shouldn't, and I give it back. You remember how he writes about it. So you are in the pleasure that controls you, and then the light that is in it is not simple. It's complicated, because within it there's a feeling of the giver who gave you. And with this message, he wants to bring you to compatibility with it. This is its internal intention in giving the gift. So by bestowing upon you, you already begin to feel that, there is, why did he give it to me? What does he want by that? What intention does he have? And then you begin to develop. This exists in the light. But again, we call it simple light because there is a simple intention here to bring the created being to wholeness. And this is called good and doing good. To bring it to equivalence with the Creator, and not to the complete feeling, to feel filled with pleasure, and that's it.
3: Clear?
1: So the good who does good is on the level of the thought of creation, not in any state below it. Until we reach equivalence of form, we don't reach the good who does good. That's why the light that is revealed in phase one is a means. The lights of pleasures and deficiencies for pleasures are only instruments for the revelation of the Creator. Why didn't he do it in a different way? So we would reveal him without the light of pleasure that comes from him and the deficiency to the pleasure, because he wants us to do it independently. So he gave us these two means, the pleasure and the deficiency for it. And through both of them, we will want to be like him, and not that we will already be like him to begin with. This is why there's a means here for it, attainment of the goal.
2: Okay, friends, so we will be happy to see question marks around the world, also here in the hall. Let's see your hands. and let's hear each other. Feel our deficiencies, our desires, and incorporate through these questions, also with the friends, and also as much as possible to repeat Rav's words and go deeper in them.
1: There's something new here compared to what we learned so far about the light. Because we always heard that the light is simple because in itself. But the created being makes discernments in it because it's a vessel. This is why it divides the light according to how it's spoiled in here with something completely different. It says there are many discernments in the light itself. But still, we say about it, simple light, because there is a simple intention here to bring the created being to wholeness, which is good, called good and doing good, to bring it to equivalence with the Creator, and not to the complete filling, where it fills itself filled with pleasure. So the light, everything comes from the light. All the discernments that the vessel feels in it also come from the light. We have a question. Neil, as usual.
2: I wanted to ask about Rav described the process before the Creator, that he gives a gift, and the person says, oh great, what a gift, then decides not to receive because of the shame. So I wanted to ask about this process. Is there such a practical example from life that such a process happens? If we could see an example like that.
1: Well, first of all, we didn't actually talk about shame yet. Right now, we're only talking about the roots of what will later become shame. What did we hear many times in many ways that he described? When the light fills the vessel, it instills in it two elements, a desire for pleasure and a desire for connection with the giver of the pleasure. And that's the whole story. That's the drama of creation. Out of this, everything that happens later begins to happen. If phase one did not reveal in the end that there is a giver behind the pleasure, behind the filling, everything would remain there. That's it. Phase one is full of light. Creation is complete. But the created being wants to bring the creator wants to bring the created being not only to make it full of light, it wants to bring it to his degree, to equivalence with it. That's why you have two elements in the desire that awaken, the desire for pleasure and a desire for connection with the origin of the pleasure or the feeling of the giver. And the conflict, the dissonance between feeling pleasure and feeling the relation to the giver of the pleasure, it what leads from phase one to phase two, and then three and four, and the whole, and also the shame that you mentioned that happens later. So what are you asking about that?
2: So a few questions come from that, but how is he not afraid, the created being, that now that I'm rejecting the gift, how I'm not going to lose the connection because of that rejection?
1: On the contrary, that when the created being is already in a state where it wants to reject the reception of the pleasure, it is because it doesn't want to lose connection, contact with the giver. Because it feels, if you're talking about more advanced states of shame, etc. So what does the created being say? It says, I don't want to be immersed in myself and lose contact with you. On the contrary, I want to maintain the connection with you on top of the pleasure. And that's why later we have the decision to receive in order to bestow. But that's later.
2: So the first question was, is there an example from life? When does this happen, this process?
1: The classical example that we always want to use, because Baruch Shalom gives it, is the guest and the host. It's an example we can all understand. And of course, we can see many other incidents, situations in life, where in our egoistic, corporeal material, these same things happen, but in a spoiled way toward the ego. Everything I receive, I check. On the one hand, I want to receive. On the other hand, what do people think about me? Or what will I look like in the eyes of others? Etc. But the guest in the host is the example of Bala Sulam that clarifies exactly the dilemma that the created being is in, what the Creator wants to give it, and how the created being solves it by through reflected light or the intention to bestow, etc. But there are many examples you can find in life. Actually, we have nothing in life other than pleasure and from whom we are receiving it. What else do we have in life? Many questions on New York 3.
4: We heard that the intellect only develops out of a sensation of another, and the sensation of the giver develops in phase one. So can we say that the Rosh of the Partsuf starts developing from phase one and onward?
2: Zohar, can you repeat the question?
1: Maybe Gianna can repeat it.
0: Okay.
1: Is the Rosh developing from phase one onwards? I think that's what he said.
2: No, from phase one, if we're speaking about the four phases of direct light, so there still isn't a Rosh in phase one. In phase one, there's only reception, like Rav drew. The vessel is filled. We heard there still isn't a Rosh, not a Toch, not a Sof. The vessel is filled. He says it's less than a stone. The vessel is filled. It doesn't feel hot or cold, nothing. Just enjoys. That's phase one. There's no decision for himself. That's why it's called four phases of direct light, not four phases of development of the vessel. It's direct light. That's how the vessel is built. So in phase one, there's still isn't the Rosh. There's only reception. And also in phase two, there's no Rosh. When does the Rosh start for the first time? When you have a screen. When there's a screen, it already divides the vessel. That's already after phase four. It's in Galgalta, in the first reception, after the restriction. That's where the Rosh Toch Sof begin, because the screen, with its force, divides the vessel into a decision, reception, and what it can't receive. For now, we still don't have anything that the vessel can't receive. Right now, it's receiving everything. There are no discernments. It's only pleasure filling it all the way. There's nothing that won't enter there. That's why there's still no Rosh and no Sof.
0: Astana, bavakasha.
5: Мы говорим, что вот эта вся механика, которая происходит, да, она позволяет и получать.
1: We say that this whole mechanics enables the vessel to receive for the sake of the Creator.
5: Или мы различаем новое качество в этом свете. 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Что появляется в три, чтобы увидеть это новое качество?
1: He should repeat. It's hard to understand him. His microphone is.
2: He's asking what's the difference between the first state and the third state. What changes in phase three that I've mentioned here, that the vessel doesn't go back to the same state that he had, but he goes back to a new state.
1: Just by chance, we drew it while Rav was speaking about it, if you can show the diagram. So what is the difference between state one and state three? All of reality, all the thought of creation, you can divide it into the first state, second state, and third state. The first state is exactly the state we are talking about now. At the beginning of item one of the words of the Ari, the state of Ein Sof. In that state, the vessel was created filled with light. There is no Rosh, no Sof, no end, no beginning. The light fills the vessel completely. There is no recognition. The vessel, the created being, has no recognition. no awareness. There's only a vessel full of light. It doesn't feel itself, and certainly not the light. This is called the light preceding the vessel. There's still no deficiency that precedes the light and says, I'm here, I exist, I want to receive, or I want to be like you, to be in contact with you. There's no such thing. There's only a vessel that is full of light, not because of itself. So that vessel disconnects from the Creator and loses the connection, falls, descends 125 degrees until it reaches complete disconnect, which is our world. And from here it can begin to rebuild itself degree by degree, up the ladder, all the way to the top. When it reaches the state of Insof once more, it is already in awareness, in adhesion. So the first state and third state are the same state of Insof. There was no change in the light ever. The light always filled the vessel, but the vessel built itself and built its independence and its desire to be in that state of Insof, and in order to bestow in adhesion. So the first state and the third state, the difference between them is the awareness, the independence, the choice of the created being.
2: When the created being reaches the third state from his own deficiency, in the second state, the created being builds that deficiency, the huge deficiency for the light of Ein Sof. You need a big vessel for that, a big deficiency. And with this deficiency, the vessel can already reach Ein Sof in the third state, and then the lights that it receives are much greater, 620 times more, as we say. Next question.
6: Thank you, friends. Can you explain why phase one is known as the right, and phase two is called the left? It seems like it should be the opposite.
7: No, but there are clearly.
1: It's more complicated than that. We learn in part 11, which we jumped from 1 to 11. Bala Sulam describes the ibur, the impregnation, suckling, and the mochin. Abba gives the whites, mother gives the red, and the Creator gives the soul. So Abba, which is light of Chochmah, always stands on the right. And Ima, because she is light of Chassadim, she is on the left. And then they unite between them and create the middle line. So if we say that phase one is filled with light of Chochmah, right? The pleasure that comes from the Creator is light of Chochmah. So phase two is already Bina. It's filled with light of Chassadim. This is why Rav says that Chochmah stands on the right and Bina on the left. And that's the example.
2: Somebody here, I think, wanted. Yes, over there, please.
1: There was a diagram that was similar to four phases. I don't know if it's connected. How do the four phases clothe on the two worlds, on Abba and Ima?
2: Like Misha mentioned, we also, when we prepared for the lesson, we talked about it. Rav, and also Bala Sulam, by the way, in his explanations on the Ari's words, he uses all kinds of things that are a bit more advanced, that come later on. That's why we study the preface first, to have the whole structure. But now you're asking, take the microphone. Now you're asking, what's the connection between the phases to the worlds?
1: Yes, and we also know that the four phases clothe over everything. So, I don't know. To me, it's the root of the structure of the world, the structure of the patsuf.
2: Well, stay with the microphone. The created being is the will to receive. This will to receive was created through four phases. Root 1, 2, 3, 4. What are the worlds? The worlds are created in the desire, systems that organize the desire to be able to reach a state of equivalence of form and receive the light. That's in a simple way. That's all there is. The will to receive and the light. There's nothing else but that. The worlds are systems that cover the light, conceal the light, to let the created being do work called corrections, to gradually adapt itself correctly to receive the light in a way that's called in order to bestow. Does this organize the picture?
1: Because all the qualities were created in the four phases of direct light. If we relate to the quality of Keto, quality called Chokhmah, Bina, Zahan, Pin, Malachut, according to these qualities, the worlds are built as well. We can say that, and we saw this many times in Rav's explanations, that the world of Adam Kadmon is the world of Keter. The world of Keter, it's suitable for Keter, Asafi can draw in the meantime. Then Atzilut is Chokhmah, Bria, Bina, etc. We'll see it in a minute. There is compatibility. And the letters too. The tip of the Yud, Yud Kei Vav Kei, here too. Everything is divided into these five or four qualities that come from the four phases of direct light, and they're always the roots of everything that happens afterwards. Here you go.
2: Obviously, there's drawings that are in the book of the Ilan. Everything clothes on those four faces. Why? Because there's nothing but the will to receive. Everything we hear about in tests happens in the will to receive. The relation of the will to receive to the Creator, which is the will to bestow. Okay, David?
1: Can you also attribute it to the Partsuf?
2: We'll reach the Partsufim later. I think that's already too much ahead. But this is the way it is in general.
1: Yeah, but a Partsuf is also built in the same way. You can divide any part of the Partsuf into five Sfirot, the Rosh, the Toch, the Sof, but we haven't learned it. Wait.
0: Women Latin 15, please.
2: Women Latin 15.
8: Gracias, profesores. Escuché que Rav dijo que
1: thank you, teachers.
8: El creado alcance es distinto del
1: I heard that Rav said that attainment of in Ensof is different from the original Ensof. How can we know that it's Ensof? And what is the difference compared to the original Ensof?
2: So it's a similar question to what we heard before. I'll go back to the drawing and say it again. The difference is that the created being reaches the third state from below upward with its own deficiency. The Creator created the vessel, the will to receive, filled it with light. That is called the state of Ein Sof.

0: that there is no limitation. The light fills all the vessel, and there is no limitations, no end, no limits. Afterwards, the vessel loses the fulfillment, loses its contact with the Creator, and gradually starts knowing, who am I, what am I, what do I want? And in this way, gradually advances from below upward, and again starts correcting itself and receiving the light till it receives the entire light. But now there's already awareness, there's already adhesion with the Creator. And this is the difference between the state of Ein Sof called the first state to the state of Ein Sof and the end of correction, and we reach the full filling.
1: As we heard, now the created being wants to know from whom it is receiving, not just to receive pleasure, as in the first state, not just to receive pleasure, but to be like the one who gives the pleasure. I want to be like the Creator. Because Ein Sof, it's just a state of phase 4 that receives light. It doesn't control it. The light controls her, so to speak. Now, phase 4 developed with the force that the light gave her to the point where she herself can not only receive, but to be like him. This is why it is said that Zeranpin is destined to be like Zeranpin, like Arichanpin. Like, separate, but like Ari Hanpin.
0: Women, Mach 167.
1: If I understood what Rav explained correctly, the will to receive brings creation to equivalence of form with the Creator. It's not clear, because we learn that creation wants a desire to bestow in order to resemble the Creator. And here it turns out that it's actually the will to receive that leads to equivalence of form.
0: Yeah, the will to receive is what was created, correct? And it wants to resemble the Creator. Otherwise, where is creation? Creation has to be first opposite of the Creator. That's what's called creation in Hebrew, bar, something external. External of the Creator. And it's opposite by that. Now, this creation wants to acquire the qualities that the Creator has. It's like a double work, also to be opposite and also to resemble. That's the work of the created being. So it can acquire the qualities of the Creator and resemble him. In what? But everything is in the intention. Not that you can do anything with the desire itself. It has to be there, but with the intention, the reflected light, it wants to resemble the Creator in his qualities, the merciful.
1: Okay, Genia, is this what you asked?
2: Latin 2.
1: Good. Latin 2.
3: Muchas gracias, amigos.
0: Thank you very much, friends, for the opportunity to ask. I want to express the happiness about these lessons.
3: En esta clase, pero el hecho de que pudimos participar en la preparación de la clase de ayer creó mucha envidia en mi corazón, pero a la vez me sentí muy alegre de participar y acompañar a la escena que me permite estar en este entorno y escuchar estas.
0: I'm happy for participating in the preparation for the lesson. Yesterday gave a great awakening.
3: Envidia porque los amigos iban a celebrar el Día del Amor. Y no había traducción a nuestro idioma.
0: And in the end of the lesson, I felt envy that the friends were celebrating the Day of Love and there wasn't translation. I was still connected, even though I don't know Hebrew.
3: Los amigos conduciendo la clase.
0: And I heard the happiness of the friends that have prepared the lesson and how they built this lesson of love. And

0: Gracias, amigos.
1: Of this huge system. Thank you, friends.
2: Thank you, dear brother. Today we heard from Rav that to the lesson we should come with acts, social acts, that before it, acts of connection, and then we can read what we do with this sublime godly material. As we awaken toward it and demand the light. So thank you to all the friends. Together we took another step in demanding the reforming light. And we will end with a song.

Dear friends, in the first part of the lesson, we will study a lesson by Rav from August 1, 2002. The lesson is based on Rav Asher's article, What Does It Mean That Oil Is Called Good Deeds in the Work? You can find it on page 927 in the Rav Asher's second volume in Hebrew. Let's read the article in the tense. We have 28 minutes for that. Go ahead. What does it mean that oil is called good deeds in the work? It is written in the Zohar, the wise, his eyes are in his head. It asks, where else would man's eyes be? Perhaps in his body or in his arm, as the wisest in the whole world told us. We learn that one must not walk four steps bareheaded. What is the reason? It is because the Shekhinah is on his head. And any wise man, his eyes and his words are in his head, that is, on the same line. It stands on his head, which is the Shekhinah, and when his eyes are there in his head, which is the Shekhinah, he should know that that light which burns on his head needs oil, since man's body is the wick, and the light burns above the wick. King Solomon shrieked and said, let not oil be lacking on your head, since the light in his head needs oil, which is the good deeds. It is about this that he says, the wise, his eyes are in his head and not elsewhere. So far his words. We should understand, if the Creator wants to give the light of the Creator to a person, the person needs good deeds like the oil. That is, according to the amount of oil in the wick, to that extent the candle burns. In other words,

0: words. In corporeality, we see that the wick can burn only according to the amount of oil in it. Yet how does this relate to spirituality? Why is it that when there is a lack of good deeds, the Creator cannot give to a person so that the light will not stop from him? After all, the fact that the Creator gives light to a person is because of the purpose of creation, which is to do good to his creations. Thus, why does the Creator need the lower one to give him good deeds? To understand what we asked, if he wishes to give delight and pleasure to the created beings, why does he need them to give him oil? The answer is that in order to achieve the completion of his works, there was the matter of concealment and hiding so that his guidance will not be in open providence. Only once the created beings correct their vessels from the will to receive for themselves and achieve equivalence of form called the desire to bestow, by this, the matter of shame, which is derived from the opposite of form from the giver, will be corrected. It therefore follows that although from the perspective of the giver there is no cessation of abundance, but as it is written, I, the Lord, do not change, from the perspective of correction that was carried out in the first receiver, called Malchut of Ein Sof, this correction is extended where, as long as the lower one cannot receive everything in order to bestow, the light stops shining to the lower one. Therefore, in order for the light to shine on one's head, he must do good deeds, meaning acts of bestowal. This will lead him to do everything in order to bestow. And then there will be a place where the light can be present permanently. Now, we can interpret what is written. The wise, his eyes are in his head. Bala Sulam said that wise means that one who wants to be wise is already called wise. Accordingly, this means that one who wants to be wise should look at his own head. Meaning, he should believe that the Shekhinah is on his head, which is the reason why our sages said, one must not walk four steps bareheaded. We explained that man's head means man's mind, and the mind must not be revealed, meaning he should cover his mind and reason as though he has no reason and go above reason. For precisely above reason can he receive everything in order to bestow. In this way, a person can be rewarded with feeling that the Shekhinah is over his head, meaning above reason, by which he will come to feel.
1: This is as Bala Sulam says, that when a person comes to feel that now he is in ascent, he should not say, now I do not need to believe that his guidance is in the form of good and doing good, because now I feel that this is so. By this, he goes back within reason and promptly loses his degree, since he has flawed the faith above reason by saying that now he no longer needs to go above reason. This is called falling once more into self-love, on which there was a restriction and concealment for which the light departed from him and he remained in the darkness. When it says his eyes are in his head, it means he is looking at the Malchut of heaven in his head, which is precisely when his head is not revealed, but covered. And he goes above reason. This is called good deeds. And what is the good deed? It is that he covers his head by going above reason. It follows that man's body is the wick that needs the light, that needs the light in his head, and the light shines as long as he has oil. When he has no oil, the light departs from the wick. As was said above, oil means good deeds. Meaning, as long as he adds oil, the candle burns. Meaning that as long as he covers his head, meaning his feeling, that is, he is not taking this ascent, that now he feels the light within reason as support. This means that now he has something upon which to base his kingdom of heaven, his Malchut of heaven. It follows that now he no longer has oil, meaning good deeds called above reason. Hence, the wick is quenched for lack of oil. This is the meaning of what we asked. What does it mean that oil is called good deeds? The answer is that good deeds are like the oil in the wick. When the oil runs out, the light stops. Likewise, when the good deeds stop, the light departs and descends once more to the place of lowliness. Bala Sulam said that when he comes into a state of ascent, meaning that he feels that it is worthwhile to work in order to do everything in order to bring contentment to his maker, he should not say, now I have a basis on which to build the kingdom of heaven, since now I no longer need to go above reason. Rather, he should say, now I see that I must go specifically above reason. And the evidence of this is that specifically by going above reason, the Creator brings me closer and loves me. How does he know that the Creator loves him? Bala Sulam said a rule about this. If a person has love for the Creator, he should know that it is because the Creator loves him. As it is written, the Lord is your shade. Therefore, from here on, I take upon myself to go only above reason. For in this way, I see that the Creator brings me closer. Thus, he does not relate to the ascent as a basis that because now he feels he wants to be a worker of the Creator, but rather he takes this ascent as proof that the way of the Creator is specifically above reason. And henceforth, he will try to go only above reason.
0: Accordingly, we can understand what the Zohar says, and it shall come to pass that when you eat from the bread of the earth, you will raise a contribution to the Lord, which was said about the sheaf of the wave offering. Why wave? It is a wave because the priest would wave it up. How does it concern us if he waved up or lowered down? We said that tnufa, waving, means tnu pe, give mouth, which are the letters of tnufa in Hebrew. It means give glory to the Lord your God. since Pe means glory, that is Malchut, which is called glory, which should be given to the Creator. For this reason, we must raise her, since there is glory to the Upper One, Zeranpin, only when Israel establish this glory, which is Malchut, and give it to the King of Glory. This is the meaning of Tnu Pe, give glory. This is certainly elevating, meaning raising Malchut to Zeranpin. Waving implies work. That is, although the literal meaning is that we must raise the sheaf, as it is written, the sheaf of the wave offering, but the Zohar asks what this comes to teach us in the work. It explains about this that we must raise the kingship or Malchut to the Creator. For Pe, mouth, is called kingship, and Pe is also called glory. As it is written, give glory to the Lord your God. Thus, we must give the Pe, which is the kingship, Malchut, to the Creator. We should understand what it means that we must give the kingship to the Creator, and what it means that they should give the Pe, meaning glory, to the Creator. When we speak about observing Torah mitzvot individually, meaning in order to thereby achieve adhesion with the Creator, which is equivalence of form, namely to relinquish self-benefit and do only that which benefits the Creator, this work is called the Shekhinah in the dust, or the Shekhinah in exile. In other words, when a person works for his own benefit, meaning to receive reward for his work, he has fuel to work, because he considers the reward. But when a person wants to work not in order to receive reward, the body asks, what is this work for you? Therefore, at that time, this work tastes like dust to him. Although he overcomes and observes the Torah and mitzvot, he works with great efforts, since the body does not enjoy it. Conversely, if a person says to the body, if you ask me why I observe Torah and mitzvot, the person should say, until now, I worked for you. Now I have come to realize that we must work for the sake of the Creator. Since I cannot fight, as you are stronger than me, as it is written, and redeemed him from the hand of he who is stronger than him, therefore I want to observe Torah and mitzvot, and I believe in our sages who said, the light in it reforms him, that by observing Torah and mitzvot, I will be able to overcome you. Therefore, I ask that you will not disturb me. Otherwise, I will not be able to annul you.
1: Clearly, what does the body answer? There is a known rule, he who comes to kill you, kill him first. Naturally, the body does what it can. It brings him many bad thoughts to the point that he cannot overcome it. Then a person sees that when one do see that he cannot overcome it by himself, his only choice is to believe in our sages who said, he who comes to purify is aided. That is, at that time he must pray to the Creator to help him from above, so he will have the strength to defeat his body. For what should one ask for the Creator's help? for the Creator to help him, he cannot defeat the evil in him called will to receive for his own sake, because the Shekhinah is in the dust. In other words, since there is a natural law that the small one annuls before the great one, as a candle before a torch, a person cannot work for the sake of the Creator because the king is not important in his eyes. This is called Shekhinah in the dust. It follows that he asks of the Creator to raise the Shekhinah from the dust. In other words, the Shekhinah is called Kingdom of Heaven or Malchut of Heaven, and its value is the same of that of dust. It is as we say in the blessing for the food, the Merciful One will raise for us the fallen hut of David, where the hut of David means the Malchut of Heaven or the Kingdom of Heaven, which is lying in the dust. We ask the Creator to raise the kingdom so that we can see its importance, and not as it appears to us that it is lying in the dust, which is why we cannot annul the evil in us. Conversely, if the glory of heaven were revealed, the body would annul like a candle before a torch. This is the meaning of what we say in the Musaf, the supplemental prayer. For our sins, we have been exiled from our land and drew far off from our land. That is, because of the sins, called vessels of reception, we have become far off from our land. Adama, land, comes from the word Adame, I will be similar or I'll resemble to the upper one. Similar to the upper one means that the lower one too wants to be as a desire to bestow like the upper one. He drew far off from it because he wants only to receive for himself. For this reason, we ask of the Creator and say, Our Father, our King, reveal the glory of your kingship upon us soon. That is, by the Creator revealing His glory to us, meaning raising the Shekhinah from the dust and glorifying the Malchut, the kingship, we will be able to annul ourselves, annul our will to receive through the rule the small annuls before the great one. Yet, the question arises here. Why must we ask the Creator to raise Malchut from the dust? Why does he not show the importance of Malchut on his own, but made it so that in our eyes she is lying in the dust? The answer is that if the glory of Malchut were revealed, we would not be able to make a choice, and everything would go into the vessels of reception. It would be utterly impossible to emerge from the control of the will to receive for oneself. But while there's concealment on the kingdom of heaven, and we must accept the burden of the kingdom of heaven above reason, it is rooted in a person that there is a prohibition to receive abundance in vessels of reception. For this reason, a person begins to work not in order to receive reward, but because of the glory of the king. Hence, he asks the Creator not to hide himself from the lower ones, but to reveal the glory of your kingship over us, so we will have the strength to annul ourselves and work only because of the glory of the king.
0: Now, we can understand the meaning of tnufa, which he says means tnu pe, give mouth. We should interpret what it means that the created beings must give a mouth to the Creator, which is Malchut. It means that the lower ones should take upon themselves the kingdom of heaven, meaning that they must elevate Malchut, which is lying in the dust, and say that she is not lowered and lying in the dust, but that her place is in heaven. This is called the kingdom of heaven, meaning that she is raised from the dust and placed back in her place, which is her important place, in heaven. Then Malchut is called Pe. It says, give glory to the Lord your God, since Pe is glory. For there is no merit to the High King unless when Israel establish this glory, which is the kingship, and give it to the King of glory. That is, all our work is to aim all our actions to raise the Shekhinah from the dust, meaning to raise Malchut. This means that we take upon ourselves the kingdom of heaven to make her respectable, to understand her merit, and that it is worthy to work for the sake of the Creator and not for one's own sake. Yet this work is difficult because it is against nature. Hence, this work causes us many ascents and descents until sometimes a person despairs and says, this work is not for me. And he wants to run away from the campaign since he sees no progress in the work. Moreover, he sees that he has regressed and not progressed. Namely, he sees that now he is more immersed in self-love, and that before he began the work of bestowal, he was not so worldly. It follows that now he sees that he has more evil. Then the question comes up, what is the truth? That is, was all the effort he had put into the work of achieving love of the Creator pointless and useless? According to the rule that our sages said, one should always see oneself as half guilty, half innocent. If he commits one mitzvah, commandment, happy is he, for he has shifted himself to the side of merit. Thus, the question is, once he has shifted himself to the side of merit, how can he be half guilty, half innocent? Since now, he is mostly innocent. We should answer according to what our sages said. Anyone who is greater than his friend, his inclination is greater than him. But why is he given a greater evil inclination? The answer is that each time a person subdues some evil, and the evil enters the Kedushah, he is then given a bigger portion of evil to correct. It follows that now that he has subdued the previous evil, he is given evil once again, and more of it. That is, according to the measure of the good, so he is given a measure of the bad. Thus, according to the rule, anyone who is greater than his friend, his inclination is greater than him, it follows that the good and the bad are always of equal weight. It therefore follows that the evil is recognized only according to the extent of the good that a person has obtained. And to that extent, the evil in him appears. Accordingly, one who has only a little bit of good will have only a little bit of bad. For otherwise, it will not be balanced, and he will not be able to make a choice, for the bad will be more than the good. For this reason, a person is shown the evil in him only to the extent of the good in him, meaning that a person is always in a state of half good and half bad. It turns out that through the descents and ascents, the evil is gradually corrected. And a person must always remember and believe what our sages said. He who comes to purify is aided. However, a person must give an awakening from below, and then he is rewarded with a peh, mouth of Kedusha. As was said, give a mouth, give glory to the Lord your God. Now we will move on to a lesson from August 1, 2002.
1: We read an article from Volume 3, The Stages of the Ladder. Portion Balak, what is that oil is considered good deeds in the work? Again and again, Rabash emphasizes that to the extent in which a person advances in spirituality, the concealment grows more and more, such that we know it from the story of the exodus from Egypt, the exile from Egypt to Egypt, and the exodus from Egypt. And the people of Israel side from the work, and then they stand before Pharaoh and the 10 plagues, the 10 blows, until we are rewarded with the exit. All these things tell us that the concealment is growing, the obstacles grow, and we need a lot of patience to see these things as the correct result of our labor, which is not by the way of nature. In the way of nature, we know this is how our will to receive understands, that the more it pays, the more it receives. And here, because we have to exit the desire to receive, so the more we pay with our exertion, we see that we have less in the will to receive, and that's the payment. So we will be able to depart from it, separate from it, and see it more and more empty. Hence, according to one's intellect, one can somehow understand and maybe even sometimes justify this path, this process of spiritual development in a person, which is not like we're used to from the processes that happen in this world. To the extent in which a person approaches spirituality, he sees himself as more far from spirituality. The more he invests forces, the more he sees that he's losing. Hence, we're powerless. And not naturally, this happens. So how can I give forth labor and in the end get a blow? Give more labor and get more, another blow. What body and one intellect and one heart would want to labor here, if at the end of the labor one receives a blow? Eventually a person is lacking everything and despaired and doesn't know what to do. According to what he reads, according to what he hears, maybe it's correct. And he can somewhat agree with this process with his mind, that it's probably the way to exit the desire to receive and reach the second nature. But, well, so what do we do? Nevertheless, it's written nicely and correct, but is it doable altogether, this whole matter? And a person who's in the desire to receive has no other forces, so what would one do? In truth, he has nothing to do but to receive the recognition of the greatness of the Creator from the group, not from himself. Inside him, he won't find it, because in our nature, we see we don't have the power for this. And to receive the recognition of the Creator, not the greatness of the Creator, not the recognition of the Creator, because the recognition of the Creator, the group can't give him, because they're in the same state like him. But to hear how great the Creator is, and that everything depends on him, and that he wants to, and he's capable, that's called environment, society, Rav, books, all that's around a person, not the forces within a person. The forces within a person are incapable of anything. And the people of Israel side from the work. Here there needs to be to come to a state where truly it's I and not a messenger, meaning turn to the Creator and cry out and sigh, as they say. But this is not in a person's strength to be able to find within himself, unless he is a virtuous one that is helped from above, or that he's successful and finds these forces in the friends, in the group, the books, the Rav, etc. And then he truly turns correctly to the Creator, knowing that he himself is hopeless to do anything, and he has done all that is even possible, and so it's impossible for anything to come out of it. And he basically, you say, deposits himself, but he just gives himself. He throws himself this way from despair into the hands of the Creator, should do whatever, no matter what, until it is clarified to him precisely what he's demanding, what he wants precisely, and then he crosses the barrier. Meaning, the main part of our choice is in shortening the path in which we are in darkness, in exile. Whereas the more we advance, we can see ourselves more empty. Rabash writes that the entire exile of Egypt, when a person perceives something in his vessel, but his vessel is got holes in it, it's got leaks, everything he grasps or perceives exits. So he can't get anything from all of this labor, because until he comes to a point where he has no forces to do anything with this vessel, but rather to ask for the Creator to correct the vessel, and then his exertion will truly be in a not porous vessel. And how do we close these pores? With the screen in order to bestow. And then the vessel becomes whole. How do we call such a sieve or a colander? So we don't want to have holes in it. We want to have it to be whole.
0: A ladle.
1: Instead of being a colander, it'll become a ladle. Okay, that's all. Well, there's nothing to ask. There is? Well,
0: in truth, every day that we read about it, it sounds the same.
1: It's written, all the prayers of Israel are done with. That's it. They're done with. There's nothing more. They've come to the state where either it's from despair or from adhesion. Well,
0: every day what we read actually sounds pretty much the same. We're still repeating the same idea, all in all.
1: You see, I'm speaking about this maybe... I'm hearing it for 25 years. In 20 years talking. So, and each time we find innovations, because also a person is renewed. It's not that something on the outside, but a person himself becomes new, and there are new discernments. And from this we're speaking. Otherwise, you could say it all in one sentence. Taste and see that the Creator is good. What else is there? That's it. Yes.
0: One of the things that are most unclear to me is still with everything that does change or doesn't change, how does the inner process of scrutiny take place? How something is done in such a way to truly bring you to a point of running through the process faster? How can you...
1: What's still not clear to you is how a state of scrutiny takes place. So go by your intellect, first of all, and then we'll see if that's possible to build such a process, so it will be a process of scrutiny. Well,
0: but each time it comes in a different way. Each time we're facing...
1: each time in a different way. You're saying it's the same idea, that you're reading the same thing each time. Now you're saying it's each time different. Well, so I'm asking,
0: That's what doesn't quite work out for me, because each time seemingly we have to go through the whole process again. How come?
1: The end of an action is in the initial thought. What do you need to scrutinize? What is it that you need to go through and scrutinize in order to move to spirituality? Yes, that's now we're saying how to cross the barrier. Later, we don't know what, but how do we cross that? So how do we go through it? What do you think?
0: I need to reach the complete recognition of who I am.
1: Wait, when do I cross the barrier?
0: When I despair of myself.
1: I don't know if I'm despaired or not despaired. By what's the condition through which I need to cross the barrier?
0: A true prayer.
1: I cross the barrier with the force of prayer?
0: Oh, the Creator takes me through it.
1: Do I go through it with the force of despair that I cross the barrier? No, it's the Creator who transfers me. So start with the end of it. You don't start with the end, meaning the Creator gives me some force. What, He gives it in my hands? What does He do? He gives inside my desires, a change takes place where I begin to feel spirituality, to live in spirituality. To live in spirituality means to live with the intention in order to bestow somewhat. This means that He's giving me a screen, and it's called that I crossed the barrier. Prior to that, I didn't have a screen. I didn't have the intention in order to bestow. Now I have a minimal intention in order to bestow. So the desire to receive with that small intention in order to bestow is called my measure of the first spiritual vessel that I have. That's it. So I need to receive from Him a screen. Now, what's the degree before that, before the screen that I receive? Probably a need for a screen, yes? Because anything can be received only if there's a vessel for it, a kli for it. So I need a kli for a screen, a need for a screen. What kind of need for a screen does there need to be? Could it be, now in me, that I can depict to myself a state where I have a need for a screen? Can such a thing be or not? So I go a little backwards from there, where I will, for me to have a need for a screen, I need to know that there'll be some kind of benefit from having a screen. What do I benefit from having a screen? The benefit from the screen, well, what do I receive against it? That I'm bestowing. Where I see the Creator, I don't see and enjoy Him, but rather I see that I am bestowing to Him. But not that me bestowing to Him for me is fuel, because then I am simply working in a not pure way in order to bestow. In order to bestow means, even if I don't see Him, don't feel Him, I am not in any form of revelation, just one knowledge, a piece of information I have, and that's that I'm the bestower. Yes, and there are many other fine-tuned points here, but inside. But eventually I come to a state where I need some abstract force, which I don't have completely now. And could it be that I would have a desire for it? Yes, that's the question. If I check what is certainly a desire for a screen, then I probably don't have a desire for a screen. Rather, it could be that I don't want the screen itself and what it will give me in the spiritual world. Pure bestowal without any connection to myself, which I cannot feel these disturbances yet. They're completely disconnected from my reality. How can I talk in the air about such things, you know, just utter them out of my mouth and it doesn't give anything? It's not a prayer from a true, deep desire. A deep desire is considered before the words, before even recognizing what it is. So I probably can't reach that, but I can at least reach certain despairs around it. So let's do it this way. What things in our will to receive can be in me scrutinized that if I did them and I completed them, that's the maximum of what I'm capable of doing until the barrier. Just like with the example that we learn before the final correction, where besides the stony heart, we can scrutinize everything, yes? Galgalteinaim, the incorporation in Galgalteinaim in the Chap, and the Chap in Galgalteinaim, all the discernments besides the stony heart. You know, it's like you have a bone with the meat, and you eat all the meat until the very last piece of meat, and you only leave the bone clean, like polished off. Yes? And that's how you scrutinize what yes and what not. So similar to that, let's put it this way, that to the final correction and the stony heart, we don't touch yet. We only build it in the form of negation, a willingness for the correction of the stony heart. That's probably, let's say that it's here, before the barrier, where we're building in some form of negation, a willingness, a readiness for building a screen in us. So what are those discernments that we need to scrutinize fully so that eventually later we will be able to receive from above, just like in the final correction, we receive the light of the Messiah and correct the stony heart. Now also we receive the light of the Messiah, which draws us from this world to spirituality. And then in the final correction, we receive the light of the Messiah that draws us from the second restriction to the first restriction. That's it. So scrutinize it. So what do you need? What conditions? In order to lead you, to bring you to that discernment, that final discernment, you see, we need many years of exertion. And it's as if you're choosing the same articles and the same letters. In my times, there were no such things. When Rabash started writing, it was already 83, 84. 84 were the first articles that came out. And before that, there wasn't. There was the Book of Introductions, and that's it. Nothing besides the Book of Introductions. And they didn't study the introductions. They studied the study of Ten Sefirot. That's it. And the introductions, if you want, you can read on your own. It was truly such a thing like so the fact that we're chewing all these things operates for a very beneficial scrutiny. However, the thing is that we need to try as much as possible to enter it into our hearts, meaning to read it in such a way that it will touch our disclosed desires, our naked desires. That's it. It's like Rabash says, you're given a medicine, some kind of bottle with a liquid in it, but instead of pouring it into your mouth each time a spoon, you spread it on your foot. You didn't understand the doctor. Yes, what his instructions. So accordingly, that's the result. Meaning these things need to be put as much as possible close to the desire. Meaning when we're reading, when we're hearing, we need to try to truly be connected with it, to imagine it as much as possible as happening within us. And then it gradually penetrates.
0: We say that actually what does the scrutinies for us, what does all of these things for us, it's the lights, the surrounding lights.
1: The light shakes the vessel, the light corrects the vessel. We just need to cause the light to do it.
0: This is something that always comes back to me. On the one hand, I need the light to do it for me. On the other hand, the light won't do it for me until I will want it to do it for me. And also, it is the only one that can bring me the desire to do it. So it's seemingly always the same circle. It always feels like I'm chasing after.
1: Again, what did you say? Only the light can correct me. Only I will invite it.
0: And only it can make me want it.
1: And only it can cause me to want it. So what will I do so that he will want me, so he will give me a desire for him, so that I will want to ask him that, so he will truly come and correct me. Yes? You can continue a few more steps backwards and it'll be the same. Yes? These are precisely our states, ascents, descents, the relation this way or that way. This is precisely what happens. Meaning the light and the vessel are revealed, either this or that. They switch this way, how should we say it? But that's it. There's nothing besides this. In truth, the question behind all these things is whether we need to be so wise that we need to know in detail the whole process we're going through. And if I don't know what I'm going through, then God forbid I won't go through it. That's the question. Whether our knowledge causes us to truly go through this thing, and not knowing stops us from going through it. Yes? No. Completely not. There's someone with the intellect of a psychologist or say philosopher who will sit here and detail all the details and grasp them in a few lessons, and we'll be able to then really somehow play with them in such a way that you'll just hear, you'll be impressed, and it's truly the revelation of Eliyahu. Yes, and there's someone who barely grasps the thing, these explanations, and doesn't understand them altogether. Within him, he's so crude and undeveloped emotionally that he doesn't have such things. He doesn't grasp, he doesn't feel them so much.
0: And in truth, it doesn't matter. Two such people can sit here. One of them is truly Shimon from the marketplace, not Rabbi Shimon, who later becomes that. And the other one is truly subtle, truly having a spirit without a body. And that one knows, and he can philosophize in all of the different states, and the first one barely grasps what is written in the article, and he's in such a state of fogginess, and it's completely unrelated to their advancement, because everything depends on the labor. The one who is completely ignorant and clumsy, does he invest as much as possible? He gives himself as much as possible to the matter. Only his investment is measured. And the other one, who is wise and subtle, and he can truly grasp it from the air. Maybe he doesn't invest so much. He also doesn't need it so much. It's difficult for him to invest himself, because he doesn't feel here that there is something to invest in. I'm not saying he doesn't want it, doesn't care. He looks down at it. But also from within himself, from his preparation, he doesn't see the difficulty. He doesn't see where is the field of the work. You see, where can he put himself into? But practically everything only follows the account of the exertion. You see, it could be that subtle one, the poor philosopher, is screwed up truly. Maybe he wasn't given from above sufficient coarseness, and until he'll begin to receive it, it will take a lot of time and stages. If he'll persist, and certainly, finally, he will reach the state of the other one, that Shimon from the marketplace, and he will start from that. We see these things here, but nevertheless, it's difficult. Therefore, Kabbalah is needed in a material generation that is very strong in their materialism, their corporeality, their coarseness, the ego, in our generation, and not in the previous generation where they were all, you know, they felt out of nothing. They could feel godliness. They saw it out of their life. It was clear to them that this is how it is, that it's clothed inside our life. That's how it was for them. That's it. And it was very easy for them also to create the match between corporeality and spirituality. And they observed all of the commandments. Do you know how to keep the commandments that depend on the land. This is something really terrible, 300 or maybe 400 commandments. It's quite something, the commandments of the temple, all kinds of things. They felt them from within themselves because they were refined. Because of that, they didn't need Kabbalah, they didn't put in labor. They truly didn't have exertion. And for us, it's the opposite. We are at the end, right? Keter, Chokhmah, Binah, Zeranpin, and Malchut are revealed. We are the final vessels, the coarse vessels. There's great concealment until you can move, you really turn worlds upside down. If they were making efforts like us now, I don't know how it would be. It was simply impossible with their vessels. It's the opposite, the inverse relation between lights and vessels. It's a wonder how it works. They all had a feeling that they're truly Kabbalists, you know? The generation of Moses, the generation of the desert, the generation of the conquest of the land, and later on until King David, until the first temple. You can't even talk about it. From the first temple, from the ruin of the temple and onwards, from the ruin of the first temple and beyond, the descent, the decline begins already. But nevertheless, there were prophets, everything was alive. Godliness was clear to common people in the feeling. They didn't have to write what books they had to were needed to write. Out of the feeling, it was clear to them what's needed. When they went out to the exile, then they started to write some books, right? Because there was still a connection between those who are in the revelation of godliness and the other ones who are already in the exile, meaning under concealment. Then they started it. But before that, there was no need to write anything. It was so clear. You have to write down what you feel in your life, that everybody understands and feels. What is the what can you write about if everybody knows it? As Bala Sulam writes in the beginning of the introduction to the study of the Ten Sefirot, that from the ruin of the temple and onwards, this iron partition was formed between us and between the wisdom of Kabbalah, meaning between us and the revelation of godliness, the revelation of the Creator, the feeling of the Creator. Such a wall was formed that we can't feel anything. That's the source of all the troubles. There is no more than that. We want to have a good life, then godliness must be revealed. You will feel the evil until inside your vessels the Creator will be revealed. There is no other condition. He also writes in Shamari that the entire reason why we feel good, it's feeling the Creator. And the concealment of the Creator is the reason for all the bad things. Therefore, what we're engaging in is we're engaging only in how do we discover the Creator. We want to have a good life. That's it. Now, either you want to have a good life, that you will feel good, or you want to have a good life where good means what is in the purpose of creation, in the goal. Both this and that is called good, but in which kind of vessels, with what attitude. So the whole thing is about below the barrier and above the barrier. We have two different concepts of what good means. So below the barrier, we can't aim towards the good that exists above the barrier. It's impossible. This is why the exodus from Egypt is in haste, in darkness, running away and truly stealing the vessels. With all of these things, it's impossible otherwise. Leaping into the sea, the tearing of the Red Sea. Jumping into the sea like that. So, besides patience, I don't know what else can help.
1: I understood that if you ask for something from the Creator, you have to ask directly what you want and not the ways to get it. Meaning if a person
0: asks the Creator for something and he asks for it in a particular way, it means that he's making conditions that you should help me in such and such a way. From where do you have the intellect to even ask? I don't know what you're asking for, right? But if you're asking for something that's good for advancement, if you know what it is, you're asking for something good, then certainly you will receive an answer for it. But if you're asking

0: Whatever I will accept, as much as I'll receive it, I'll accept it as progress. But if you're already in such a desire, then what can you ask for? If it no longer matters what you receive, you believe that it is advancement.
1: So I have a continuing question.
0: Okay, you have a
1: So why when we want to come to the Creator, I need to place conditions to ask the surrounding light, the light of Absag, I want Creator.
0: Oh, wait a minute, you're asking for the Creator, you're asking for the light of Absag, surrounding light.
1: Yes, for
0: how
1: what?
0: Can you ask for the light of Absag? What do you know?
1: That's what we do in the study.
0: That's what we learn? What the vessel asks for? The vessel is asking because the vessel is already in the spiritual world, and there the prayer is a prayer that has to be precisely scrutinized.
1: But I don't feel
0: the state of the vessel. How do you know what we feel beyond the barrier?
1: So how can I really be connected?
0: You cannot be truly connected. Right now you cannot be connected to the truth. Now you can't. But beyond the barrier, you have a certain measure of adhesion with the Creator. Maybe small, like an ubal, an embryo, or a little bit more, right? And then according to that, you scrutinize the vessel each time. You don't just keep going inadvertently. You know what state you're in. You know what is the posterior of the upper one that now wants to elevate you and perform certain actions on you. That is, then we advance in a controlled manner. We advance through exertion. We go above reason, but there is reason. There is reason. You exist on a spiritual degree, which is your reason, the measure of the filling of the light inside the vessel, the measure of the revelation, the connection of the Creator with you, with your soul, and you go above it. But you have a grip on the vessels or the lights, and then above reason, it's not that you have no reason. This is how it is for us, when we don't know anything about our state, and all the more so about the next state.
1: Meaning during the study, I receive a desire to want the Creator, and besides that, I'd never have a desire for the Creator?
0: For us, in our state, besides what I have during the study, during the study or during what we call good deeds, it's called Torah and good deeds, right? You've these two concepts come together, right? Through the Torah and the good deeds. What does it mean, through the Torah and the good deeds? Through the Torah means that you study, and during the study, you awaken the surrounding lights, and through the good deeds, that you perform all kinds of actions that also bring you to the surrounding lights. This is called actions of love your friend as yourself, love of others, social cohesion, all of these things that also ultimately during the action evoke the surrounding lights, because you operate to connect to the other souls in order to advance towards the Creator. So in practice, it means that you're performing mitzvot, commandments, right? And besides that, the Torah, that's during the study. All of the means that the sages told us about, right? All of these means, it's the study and our social activities. That's it. Now, if you will ask, what's more important? The social activities are more important than the study, because they cause you to have a drive for the study. They cause you to come to the study with the right intention, that you will come equipped with something where it's truly worthwhile to open the page. And if you just sit there and open the page, there are those that it even causes them to feel bad. It all depends on the intention. What do you demand out of the study? And the demand comes only from the actions around the study. And therefore, the social work is the most important. We learn that even the kibbutzniks in the Negev, right? Anyone who wants something receives a certain response according to his desire, right? So even if you won't study, but only perform actions in the study

0: dissemination, all kinds of such things in the society. Only from that you will get the correct desires and good desires towards the Creator, right? And this will be enough, you know, in order for you to receive a response. It's just that we can't say that it's only that, but indeed, in truth, the weight of the preparation is a great weight in terms of its importance.
1: For instance, I'm asking the Creator to give me what seems good for Him, for me, to Him, for me. In my vessels, I feel not okay with it, but they say that I must feel good. So what can I do? I must ask Him for something different that will be good for me, so that I won't have problems.
0: If a person asks of the Creator that he will feel good, and this person is not yet in adhesion with the Creator, this means that his intentions, his desires are not corrected, then his good and the true good are the opposite of each other. So then, how can I just ask for good? Now, you might ask differently. When I am now in a certain state, every minute, every second that I'm now in a certain state, I'm asking, I'm praying, seemingly, I turn to the Creator. Why? My body, from the cells to the organs, to all of the systems, and my mind, and my desires, and my psychological and psychosomatic systems, my desires, my hormones, my passions, whatever you want, it is all working. The desire exists in every cell and in every body in general, a desire that sustains life. And those desires, they all turn to the Creator. Even before I became wise and I seemingly control them, control all of these desires and direct them, even before I can direct them, they also turn to the Creator. From the fact that I now operate my mind, I heard and read that it is better if I'll think and ask Him for something different than what my body wants. Will I change my body by that? Will my cells now spin in a different way, the electrons there, or all kinds of things? No. Will my thought work in a different way, even if I read something in a book? It won't affect anything. This means that these artificial things that I read them or I hear them, that it's good to bestow, you know, all kinds of things like that. These things, they're outside of me, and they're external. I cannot control my desire. When I read something, or I study all kinds of wise things, by that, I only bring them into my intellect. It doesn't touch my desire. My desire is the direct result of the lights that build the desire. As we learn that the light, through the four phases of direct light, builds a desire, and later on, when it enters the desire, it makes this desire, it causes this desire, the entire process that the desire needs to go through. This means that I have no control at all. I cannot touch my desire. I may be able to influence my desire if I bestow to the Creator, and the Creator, according to my request or my command, will change my desire. He will send a particular light at the end of the process, at the end of the development of the light. Such a desire will be built that is seemingly the one that I'm asking for, but I can do it through Him. This is why He's called emanator. Emanator means that it's not that one time He gave birth to me and we're done and now I control myself. I never control myself. Never. There's no such case. I, through Him, when I can turn to Him and influence, bestow in some manner, obligate Him, ask of Him, maybe some favor, it doesn't matter how, but through him I can only make it so that something will change in me, only that way. So how is it related to how much I read in the book or I didn't read? From that, I do not change at all within. We have to realize that these things are completely artificial, completely external. There is nothing in that that can somehow change something. There is only the matter of the hastening of the surrounding lights through these actions of study, of dissemination, of the group, hastening, accelerating the surrounding lights, advancing them, drawing them, and the surrounding light changes everything. But it's not that I, by myself, directly change something within me, because I can't touch myself. I have no access, no approach to my will to receive, no access. If you take some surgeons, very truly great doctors, they will tell you, let's say, from the eyes to the nerve within the eye, and later on to all kinds of systems in the body that they develop, you know, that analyze what you see, check what you see, correct what you see, and make it to a complete picture. There are all kinds of very complicated systems there, but later on they bring the result out of it to the center, what we call the center of the pleasures. And this center of the pleasure also, if you start opening it up, looking at it, what is it? It's also some kind of a body inside of your intellect that operates according to chemical reactions. And beyond it, that there you cannot reach with the surgeon's knife or with laser. Beyond that, there is already truly the part within us called the part that feels. This is a spiritual vessel. No one can reach there. No one can reach there. This vessel is spiritual. It's a desire. And the rest of it is called the clothing of the desire in matter. That through it, in some manner, this desire operates, is impressed, it expresses itself, it receives. But all in all, these are transitions. But this desire itself, it's not in our attainment. We cannot do anything about it. What enters into my eye? Into my eye also enters a spark of the light that we call a tiny illumination that exists, in, let's say, in some pretty picture. I look at some pretty picture, and through the picture I receive pleasure. What does it mean? In the picture itself, there's no pleasure. In the picture, there is a spark of the light. The spark is organized precisely according to my vessel. If somebody else looks at it, it doesn't care about it. Might I even find it disgusting? And I'm actually filled by pleasure.
2: So in that picture, there's a spark. That spark is spiritual, but it's clothed on a picture. Through the picture, it reaches my eye, goes through all the systems until that spark is released into my system, corporeal, biological, and enters the spark into the source of the spiritual pleasure, into the desire, the spiritual desire. And in the middle, everything it went through, from that picture till my eye and my nerves and the systems and everything, this is all just passage on the way. In the beginning, there was a spark of light. In the end, there's a vessel, the will to receive. That's it. And all this sense, let's say my sense of vision, with everything in my brain and everything, that is just the passageway. This is how we work in this world. Also, same lights and vessels, just in between, there's some intermediate. So what are you asking about that? From here we can see that we have no control on the lights and we have no control on the vessels ourselves. It's disconnected from our body. It's not even in our body. But to change them, we can only do it if we draw upon ourselves a light that changes them. And that's called surrounding light.
3: I also have the same question. On the one hand, we say that their desire needs to be scrutinized. And then we can ask. On the other hand, we don't know exactly what's good for me. It's for my body, for my will to receive. It's not what I should demand. On the one hand, the desire needs to be scrutinized.
2: The Creator, you're saying, I don't know what's beneficial or not, how can I ask anything, right? The Creator doesn't take into consideration what you're asking for. It's like a baby, right? How did Rabash write? That a father walks down the street with his child, the baby's crying, the father isn't even looking at him. You remember which article, right? And everybody tells the father, look, what's up? He says, you know what he's asking for? He's asking for a pin so to clean his eye. Well, it's not realistic, but as if it's like that. Because your vision and the pin, so it's like a spiritual example. So the baby asks something not for his benefit, because he doesn't understand what's good or bad for him. He thinks it's good for him. So should he give it or not? Let him cry. What's the benefit from the crying? Why isn't the father calming him? Through the crying, the child will understand that his desire isn't suitable, isn't adapted to the father's desire. And probably the father knows better what's for his benefit. Then it's better to stop crying and to start working on it that his desire will be equal to the father's desire. Let's say the father wants to buy him a nice book. The child doesn't want a book. He wants a soccer ball. What do you want from me? Some book. So he cries. The father doesn't say anything, but the father bought the book, and he's holding the book. Eventually, the child, he will know that that innovation and the next state can only be a book. So then gradually, he'll come to the state that he wants the book.
3: So the desire for the ball will not be scrutinized?
2: The desire for the ball, he'll scrutinize it, and he sees that that desire gives him, causes him to cry. It causes him bad. So for now, he's going to hate the book and also the father, and he's going to look for a different father that he'll give him a ball, right? And he'll see that nothing works until he'll want the father and the book. And until he'll ask for that book, otherwise he won't receive it. Otherwise he'll take it and tear it, right? The father wants him to take it in order to read. And he'll slice it up into pieces from, and it'll be bad for him. Until he won't know how to use that book and reach it and what he can, the benefit he can derive from it, so he won't receive it. Look what path he has to go through from his first state that he wanted that ball, 100% screaming, until he'll scream for the book in that way. That's what we're searching for, how to turn to the nation. That except for TV, sex, and food, all kinds of different activities there, they don't want anything else. How can you give them our books that are so difficult, right? That they'll be interested in it, open it. People don't read anything today anyway. What do they read?
3: They read the subtitles on television.
2: Yeah.
3: But it's only through us. It's that surrounding light that we...
2: You understand, to prepare a desire in humanity to want the wisdom of Kabbalah, to want the book instead of the ball. Did you see soccer ball? 2 billion people were watching soccer. 2 billion. If 2 million would want Kabbalah, the world would flip over. And upon what problems the world watches these things, that Brazil, there's nothing to eat there. It's horrible what's going on there. But you see, they're disconnecting. Those are the forces of the klipa, of the shells. Well, let's study.
4: No.
3: What's the difference between turning to the Creator and turning to the souls?
2: To what?
3: To the souls.
2: What's the difference between turning to the Creator or turning to the souls? The person understands that the Creator's desire is to bestow to the created beings. And this bestowal to the created beings, or if a person understands he has to reach the love of the Creator, equivalence of form, adhesion, and this thing is impossible to have if he won't prepare the vessel. Now this vessel is called connection with the rest of the souls. So before that, he doesn't do anything. We need to understand that we can work in spirituality only to the extent that we're connected between us and corporeality. It's very simple. How should I say it? Let's say before you there's some kind of something heavy that you have to move. And you see that you can't do it alone. So you ask for someone else and someone else and someone else until you're able to move it. So imagine to yourself that you're down in this world, and to reach degree 125 of the end of correction, you have to move something heavy that every time becomes more and more heavy. So as much as you want to rise on those degrees, you need to connect to more souls and more souls and more souls to help you push this heavy thing until you connect to everybody, otherwise you won't reach the goal. That's it. To ascend to the first degree, it's enough to annul yourself and connect to others. It's called to relinquish your ego. Let's say 10 souls. Second degree, 100. Third degree, 1,000, and so on. Take that as an example. It'll be more clear. You understand what pushing something heavy means.
3: Souls are spherot, right?
2: Souls aren't spherot, it's people around me. They also need the same thing, and they can help me in that same work, that same action, to push this heavy thing. That's why I need society. But again, the plea to society can only be after I know what the goal is, that the goal is to reach adhesion with the Creator. Then my plea to society will be correct. Otherwise, it'll be a plea that I'll start building some kind, I don't know, kibbutz or commune, or that eventually will be destroyed because it'll be egoistic. Meaning, the work has to be, the end of the action begins with a thought. I need to think of the end of the action. What is the end? Now from this, from the end, I'm going to start working, connecting to others. If I just want to connect to others, I want to connect to him because he's strong and connect to him because he's smart. And he knows how to get by in life, and he's calm, he'll make me calm, he's happy, he'll make me happy. If I go that way to connect to people, so I won't connect to the right group that'll help me push this heavy load towards the goal. Maybe towards a different goal, but not towards a spiritual goal. Meaning, in according to this, I have to choose people that have the same thought as me, same direction. You see? Look at all these people with all these opinions. Look, these are the number of the groups, 13 groups, and there's some that didn't even find themselves. And every group thinks about the goal, I guess, in a different way, I don't know according to what they chose these groups. Maybe they discussed what the goal is exactly, but I don't think that was it. Because not everybody knows, and each one thinks a bit differently. So every group needs to dismantle and gather again every moment. That's impossible, I guess, according to other criterions. But you see, still,
3: What indication do I have that my labor is qualitative? What can give me some sort of a direction, an anchor that what I'm doing is qualitative, not only quantitative?
2: Exertion and quality, how can you check that? There's really quality. When I... What could be a sign that exerted correctly? It's written that happiness is a result of good deeds. Happiness, if a person reaches true happiness after he exerts and invested everything and is happy. So this happiness is from the exertion itself. You see, not from receiving from it, but from getting an opportunity to exert. And he does it and he knows that it works. Yeah, I see it or I don't see it, it works. There's no way it gets lost. There's no such thing that it gets lost. Every second, every moment, even Bala Sulam said that this envy, oh, the lice that is there wanting to get some food. So her sorrow also is added to the general sorrow that builds a vessel for the end of correction, that we need that too, the still, vegetative, animate, we need all of them to join into one vessel. So in us, it has to bring happiness. That or on the path, at least we know in somewhat what the goal is, and we have a response that the time doesn't just go by for no reason. And the result should be happiness. The fact that we're connected to godliness and not what a poor person on the street wants, that he wakes up and doesn't know how to end his day. He's sick, he could be rich, poor, doesn't matter. Today, you don't have somebody who is really happy. We see it. You had $1 billion a few weeks ago, and today what's left of the stock market? I don't know, I heard that there's a mess there. Well,
3: let's share impressions from the lesson and what we take from it to implement in the 10.
2: So, first of all, what I wrote is the matter of exertion, that we have an opportunity to advance and pray and give the Creator place inside of us.
3: I wrote that we don't have any control over the lights or over the vessels. It is disconnected from our body. It is not in our body whatsoever. We can change them only by drawing on ourselves the light that changes us. This is called surrounding light.
2: Yeah, from everything Rav gave us, I wrote an emphasis that we need to understand that we can work in spirituality only to the extent that we are connected between us in corporeality, and in the same direction, a person understands he needs to reach the love of the Creator, and this, it cannot be if he won't prepare his vessel, that the vessel is called connection with the rest of the souls. So before that, he doesn't do anything.
3: If I have to yearn for a screen, and what I understand is that what's most important is the labor to exert in connection and not imagine all kinds of screens and whatnot. But through the right work in the society, you come to the right understanding of the work. And the joy is a sign that you labored on the path correctly.
2: Yeah, Rav stated that the main work is in the connection in the 10, meaning calibrating the desire in the right direction with the right intention. It is in the work in the environment. But he said mainly external actions, even what you see from the environment or what you give the environment, that's something that turns the internal qualities to be more calibrated.
3: The point I felt the most was the matter of the light, which in the end is the only thing that can influence. He gave an example of the medicine, how instead of taking it in our mouth, we put it on our foot. So we're misusing the medicine. So we need to receive these scrutinies in our hearts. So there's the matter of intention here.
2: The light works on the will to receive, and we need to draw that light through the studies and through deeds, through the connection, according to the love your friend as yourself. And these are actions that are even more important, that prepare us to the right intention, to the right deficiency during the studies that we learn and we draw the light.
3: And besides these actions of studying and all the efforts, good deeds through social activities, we have no way to control our desire or even detect it or understand it. That's why we need to invest where we can make a difference.
2: And these actions that help us advance, we have to understand that those 2 billion people that watch soccer, they weren't rewarded. By sitting here, we are rewarded. And we have to know that we have the role to pass the light, to connect, and do those actions.
3: So if the social activities have such great importance, through them we get the right deficiency, the light, the intention. So I've said that these actions we have to do with the end of the act is in the preliminary thought. So we have to attribute each meeting, each social activity, the importance, what we're doing in it. We're not just getting together and talking. What is our real intention? What are we really doing when we have this time together?
2: Yeah, it's also when the friend was asking Rav about Rav told him that it brings me back to the point of exertion.
3: I heard we shouldn't give conditions to the Creator, just ask for advancement.
2: From that, we have to check what helps us advance to one demand, and from that, to ask from a desire that should be scrutinized.
3: Let's move to the next part of the lesson, and before that, we'll sing a song together.

0: שלום חברים אהובים, כלי עולמי יקר, אנחנו...
1: Hello dear friends, dear world כלי. We just heard now, in this amazing lesson from Rav, quite a few discernments specifically about the reforming light and how we should take it like a medicine. In the article from Rabash, we heard it not to put it on our foot, but take it in and read things inwardly to make it as close as possible to our desire, to make our desire bare, naked, so the light can touch it, and a lot more. It's amazing how Rav's words are revealed to us more and more, how pertinent they are to our time, because they are above time. And so is the study of the Ten Sefirot, talks about the reality above time, and place and motion, and that's where we want to go. We are in lesson number 3, in which Rav teaches us the study of the Ten Sefirot. We are still in item 1 of the words of the Ari. Although it's the third lesson we're getting into. It's amazing, Misha and I, when we were preparing for this lesson, and both of us went over Rav's lesson and we talked about it, so we said, this is so amazing. The Ari wrote a few words, and over those few words of the Ari, Bala Sulam wrote several pages in the inner light. And over the few words of Bala Sulam, Rav can speak for hours. So we are really in connection with Ein Sof through our teachers, nothing less than that. So let's appreciate this occasion, and let's try to get into it with all our hearts and swallow the medicine. So let's read item 1 in the words of the Ari, where we are now. Let's read it once from beginning to end, so we get into the lesson. So I'm reading. The words of the Ari, item 1, in the study of the Ten Sefirot, part 1, chapter 1. Item 1, the words of the Ari. Know that before the emanated beings were emanated and the created beings created, an upper, simple light had filled all of reality. There was no vacant place, such as empty air and space, but everything was filled with that simple light of Ein Sof, infinity. It did not have a quality of wash or sof, but rather everything was one simple light, completely even, and it is called the light of Ein Sof.
2: A lesson that we saw, it's hard to calm down after such an uplifting of the spirits. So another small quote, and the surrounding light changes everything. But not that I myself directly change anything in me. I can't reach it on myself. I don't have any contact approach to my will to receive. And to continue what Asaf said, we are in number 7 in inner light, which is in item 1 of the Ari. It scrutinized, everything was filled with that simple light of Ein Sof. So the small number 7, one sentence, the Bala Sulam explains, this means that there is nothing to add to it through the work of the lower ones. There's nothing to add to it with the work of the lower ones. And now let's hear how Rav explains that one sentence and elaborates on it. It's amazing. Let's watch the lesson. So we are reading in Tess the words of the Ari, inner light, number 7. Explains the meaning of filled with that simple light of Ein Sof.
1: In other words, there was a space, a vacancy, and that vacancy is filled with the light of Ein Sof. So on the one hand, we have two things here. On the one hand, it's vacant, it's a space. On the other hand, it's filled with the light of Ein Sof. So we distinguish two things The vacancy that is filled.
2: Number seven, inner light. This means that there's nothing to add to it through the work of the lower ones.
1: In other words, the feeling of wholeness, we're talking about the feeling from the perspective of the lower one, because Kabbalists are people who developed their vessel and came to a feeling, because we are vessels that feel a desire to receive, to enjoy, that feels within it all the discernments. And the intellect next to those feelings is in order to discern what we are feeling and not otherwise. Otherwise, our intellect doesn't develop, both in spirituality and corporeality. It doesn't matter, either in order to receive or in order to bestow. The intellect develops always next to the desire, only in order to scrutinize and feel and discern the desire itself, what is in it, what it is, and not more. It doesn't reach beyond the boundaries of the desire. It cannot. It grows from zero onwards only according to what the desire requires of it, demands of it. The intellect is an addition to the desire out of the deficiencies that the desire goes through as it develops, that it wants this and this and that. It develops an intellectual system in itself, how to obtain what I want. And where does it come from? Because the desire begins to discern that there is me and that there is something outside of me that fills me. If it didn't feel the desire that there is something outside of it that fills it, the intellect would not be developed. The desire would only feel itself. I feel bad, I feel good, and that's it. This is good and this is bad, but there's nothing I can do. The fact that it feels it good and bad come from the outside, that something fills it from the outside and not just an inner feeling, but there's something that comes to it from the outside, and then it feels good or bad. From this, the intellect is developed. This means that anything that begins to think that there is something outside of me, that my feeling depends on me, and then more, so there's something outside of me. So when does it come to me? When can I assist it? So it comes only in this way, and something comes, etc. So the intellect develops only by feeling the other, seeing that there's something outside of me and I'm dependent on it. Because if the good or bad would be felt only in the desire, not feeling that it comes from the outside, it would be only a good or bad feeling, responding, not responding, without the intellect next to it. The intellect develops as a result of feeling the deficiency. That my feeling depends or comes from outside of me. And here, we're talking about a situation where the space was filled with the light of Ein Sof completely, without feeling the deficiency, without feeling that something outside of it fills it. The light would still be before the vessel. There is still no such thing as I exist and something is missing and something comes and fills me and I enjoy and I feel that something outside of me brings me pleasure. There is no such thing. The first feeling of wholeness in the first vessel, when we still cannot even say about it that it's a vessel. A vessel is a deficiency that comes from the created being itself. And here, it still hasn't grown. This is why he says, there's nothing to add here to the work of the lower ones. There's still no sensation of deficiency here. Even a sensation of deficiency that the filling I received is a filling from outside of me. I feel good. I'm filled without any feeling of a lack. All the places, all the cavities are filled. But at least maybe there would be a feeling that the filling comes from the outside. It's not yours or something. There is still no distinction even in that. So from here we see how much that will to receive that is in itself is still lacking in order to be complete. To come to a state of understanding and recognizing who I am, what I am, the Creator is. Here is just a stone, even less than a stone. It doesn't feel cold or heat or anything. That's the state of Ein Sof that he now describes to us. But Kabbalists who come to discern these states, they come from this world through the path that we're going through now. And then within their feeling and intellect reach that state of the of Ein Sof, are incorporated in that state of Ein Sof, they're incorporated with their vessel that is full, that feels, that understands, that judges, that is completely empty and completely full, meaning they have both lines, right and left, and they come to feel the Ein Sof, the infinity, in the middle line which they built. So they are looking at that initial state that they were, that all of our souls were incorporated in. They look at it from the perspective of the Creator, since they attain the degree of the Creator, and this is why they can speak from His perspective toward the created being, which is in that first state in Ein Sof. If they were incorporated there in the state as it is, they would not have a word to say about the situation itself. But they are incorporated in that state like a grown-up incorporating in the state of the infant. So then he can say that in the state of the infant, oh, he doesn't feel anything, he feels this and that. But the baby in that state has no feeling, because all the words, all the discernments are only out of feeling the deficiencies, feeling the discernments. And there, in that first vessel, they weren't there. Yes?
2: Yesterday you said that until the barrier, there still isn't a created being. That he doesn't exist yet, the person. So could we say that in the preparations, like before the created beings were created, until you don't have the vessel that feels the light, like he's describing now?
1: Now, if we're speaking from below upwards up to the barrier, where there's still no man, we're saying there's still no vessel for the soul, from below upwards. Whereas here, when we say before the emanated beings were emanated and the created beings were created, we're talking about a developing deficiency, which comes from zero to the incomplete. And we come from the incomplete to the complete. We're not returning to the state of Ein Sof, which is in wholeness because it has no vessel. We return to Ein Sof, to a different state, to the third state, not to the first state, where there is a complete vessel there. It doesn't return to the same state. We don't return to Ein Sof in the sense that we will feel the Ein Sof the way it was it in the first vessel. We will already feel it according to our vessels.
2: Number 8, he speaks about it did not have a Rosh Ein Sof.
1: Oh, wait a minute. In that state, in Ein Sof, there is no beginning, no Rosh, no Toch, interior, no Sof, the end. The Rosh is discernment in the created beings, who thinks and decides by feeling the deficiencies, feeling the states where when it is dissatisfied, then a thought and a head, a mind, is created in him because he wants to attain something. From here, from the wholeness that governs, he cannot have a Rosh. He'll have no thoughts. Thoughts always come from deficiencies. So there cannot be a toch, interior, and self, an end, where he divides himself into such parts, where some he receives, some he doesn't receive, and he even feels his toch, his interior. He decides how to receive, what to receive. He still doesn't control himself. It is still, you can't call it a created being without any independence, without any sensation of the self.
2: Number 9 explains one simple light. Meaning, without degrees of small and great, but rather everything is even.
1: How can we speak of a light that comes from the Creator, good and does good, to the bad, without any degrees, any relation to the created being, whatever, everyone receiving everything equally? How can we discern any changes in this light? Of course we can. But the vessel afterwards, by dividing itself into all kinds of discernments, compared to the light, compared to the quality in the light of bestowal, and he is the receiver. So the vessel divides itself into all kinds of discernments and feels itself compared to the light that is present, that is divided, that is graded. And then accordingly, it will also feel the light in different ways. And according to the power of the light, according to the vessel, according to the qualities of the vessel, it will give the light all kinds of names. Of course, they don't exist in the light itself. It's just that you cannot have a grip on it. You can't say anything about it other than it's simple. But the vessel will give the light all kinds of discernments according to the essence of the vessels. So the names we speak of, the name of the Creator, the name of the light, is always according to the vessels. It is Yud Kei Vav Kei, four parts in the vessel that must be. And the filling that the vessel feels according to the coarseness on the screen, which is called the holy names, the names of the light. But in reality, it's the vessels. Just as in our world, we call all kinds of phenomena according to how we feel them and are impressed by them. But we can say, wait a minute, we learn and sometimes hear that the vessel is created by the light. And in this upper light, there are 613 ways of the light that build in us 613 desires. So how can that be that there are 613 lights in this light that build in us 613 desires? So how can it be only simple, and you say that everything else is from the vessels? The light created 613 vessels, 613 desires, and they attain the light this way. So if the light created the vessel existence from absence, so all of a sudden in the vessel there are all kinds of divisions. In the lights there are no divisions, so where do they come to the vessel if not from the light? The light is the first. So they have to be in the light, all those discernments. And then they move on to the vessel. So in the vessel, it's just like that, out of nothing. The answer is simple. If the light created the vessel only in order to fill it, it would make it as simple as it is. But in addition, the light wants to build a vessel that will be suitable for it. Meaning that immediately after phase one, there is phase two. When the vessel begins to feel that someone is filling me and gives, and I want to be like it. Giving is greater, higher than receiving, and I am in the will to receive in me, want to enjoy bestowal. I want to be the giver. So after phase one, phase two immediately develops. Therefore, feeling the Creator, which comes to phase one. Of course, it's in the upper light, in a concealed way. And then out of this, the vessel evolves. Without the sensation of the Creator in the light, everything would end with phase one, and that would be the world of Insof. So the light is not that simple. But again, it's simple in the sense that it simply wants to bestow. Yes.
2: How did phase two develop out of phase one? meaning where did the awakening to feel an additional light comes if there's only one light?
1: Because the created being begins to feel, besides what fills it, that there is someone who fills it. You could put it this way. The desire to enjoy wants only to enjoy. How does it discern that there's someone who fills it? We see, you give a cat something to eat. Everyone on the street can throw it something to eat. It doesn't discern if it's you or something, someone else. Afterwards, through all kinds of actions, you can connect it to yourself because it understands that it gets pleasures from you. So how does the will to receive begin to receive that it's receiving from someone? Even with a cat, we see that it's still a developed animal. And there's no such thing. We see it from the will to receive. When the will to receive wants to enjoy, it begins to discern that there is a source of pleasure here. After there's a source of pleasure, from where is the source of pleasure? That I'm dependent on it. How can I bring it closer? How can I feel it more? From what can I enjoy more? Meaning inside phase one, when we begin to discover what is happening, there are processes to the full depth of the four phases. And afterwards we learn it in Sfirot, that you don't have a Sfira, Chokhmah, that develops from Keter, but it has to be in Keter to go through Keter of Keter, Chokhmah of Keter, Bin of Keter, Zeran of Keter, Malchut of Keter, which becomes the Keter of Chokhmah. And this is already in phase one, in the four phases of direct light. In other words, the

0: It's full, that's it. It has no movement afterwards. Where is the additional deficiency to reach the degree of the Creator, which is what the Creator wants? And that deficiency brings the created being within its will to receive. The will to receive that was created to begin with both deficiencies, a desire to enjoy and a desire to enjoy from someone. And both these desires develop in it. This is why they are immediately realized in phase one and phase two. This is why later, when we reach the realization, we have phase one as Abba, Father, phase two as Ima, Mother, and by this we build their origin with the middle line, the Keter, the tip of the yud that we have in the four phases of direct light. You understand? We have the tip of the yud, which is the light that was created existence from absence. That's the tip of the yud. And immediately phase one was created, the will to receive. This is Chokhmah or Abba.
1: Chokhmah.
0: Right.
1: It
0: will become, right? Immediately after comes Ima, Mother, the will to bestow. Left.
1: Bina.
0: Bina. And both are a result of Keter.
1: Keter. Akadosh Baruch Hu.
0: Keter. The Creator. The giver of the soul. So when we come to that from below, when Zon, afterwards it's expressed in Zon of Atzilut, when there comes man from the broken soul, or even a record from the broken soul, when it comes and it is incorporated in Zon, Zon reach Abba and Ima, He receives from them right and left and rises to the Creator.
1: Le-keter.
0: To Keter.
1: Ve-bore be-or azeh.
0: And the Creator, in this light, in this light, here it's existence from absence.
1: Be-ratzon.
0: In the desire. In the light that created the desire, existence from absence, in this light already, the light is the thought of creation. In the thought of creation, what does it mean to do good to his creations? That they will be like the Creator. Unto the Lord your God. This is why in this light you already have both elements, pleasure and how. Through the pleasure, through the deficiencies for pleasure, to bring itself to the Creator. The two elements are already here, between which the created being, like with two reins, will begin to advance. This is why when it discovers the pleasure in phase one, it discovers in the second part of phase one the origin of the pleasure. The origin of the pleasure. And here it discovers only the pleasure. This division, the development has to happen. It comes from within the light. This thing exists in the light. Like Rabash explains, he's given you a gift, and all of a sudden you go, so great, what a gift. And then you start thinking, no, wait a minute, what does he want from me? Why did he give it to me? What for? It's embarrassing, maybe I should or shouldn't, and I give it back. You remember how he writes about it. So you are in the pleasure that controls you, and then the light that is in it is not simple. It's complicated, because within it there's a feeling of the giver who gave you. And with this message, he wants to bring you to compatibility with it. This is its internal intention in giving the gift. So by bestowing upon you, you already begin to feel that, oh, there is, why did he give it to me? What does he want by that? Oh, what intention does he have? And then you begin to develop. This exists in the light. But again, we call it simple light because

0: There is a simple intention here to bring the created being to wholeness. And this is called good and doing good, to bring it to equivalence with the Creator and not to the complete filling, to feel filled with pleasure and that's it.
1: Clear?
0: So the good who does good is on the level of the thought of creation, not in any state below it. Until we reach equivalence of form, we don't reach the good who does good. That's why the light that is revealed in phase one is a means. The lights of pleasures and deficiencies for pleasures are only instruments for the revelation of the Creator. Why didn't he do it in a different way? So we would reveal him without the light of pleasure that comes from him and the deficiency to the pleasure? Because he wants us to do it independently. So he gave us these two means, the pleasure and the deficiency for it. And through both of them, we will want to be like him. And not that we will already be like him to begin with. This is why there is a means here for it, attainment of the goal.
2: Okay, friends, so we will be happy to see question marks around the world, also here in the hall. Let's see your hands, and let's hear each other. Feel our deficiencies, our desires, and incorporate through these questions, also with the friends, and also as much as possible to repeat Rav's words and go deeper in them.
0: There's something new here compared to what we learned so far about the light, because we always heard that the light is simple because in itself, but the created being makes discernments in it because it's a vessel. This is why it divides the light according to how it's spoiled. And here it's something completely different. It says there are many discernments in the light itself. But still, we say about it, simple light, because there is a simple intention here to bring the created being to wholeness, which is good, called good and doing good, to bring it to equivalence with the Creator, and not to the complete filling, where it fills itself filled with pleasure. So the light, everything comes from the light. All the discernments that the vessel feels in it also come from the light. We have a question. Neil, as usual.
2: I wanted to ask about Rav described the process before the Creator, that he gives a gift, and the person says, oh great, what a gift, then decides not to receive because of the shame. So I wanted to ask about this process. Is there such a practical example from life that such a process happens? If we could see an example like that.
0: Well, first of all, we didn't actually talk about shame yet. Right now, we're only talking about the roots of what will later become shame. What did we hear many times in many ways that he described? When the light fills the vessel, it instills in it two elements, a desire for pleasure and a desire for connection with the giver of the pleasure. And that's the whole story. That's the drama of creation. Out of this, everything that happens later begins to happen. If phase one did not reveal in the end that there is a giver behind the pleasure, behind the filling, everything would remain there. That's it. Phase one is full of light. Creation is complete. But the created being wants to bring, the Creator wants to bring the created being not only to make it full of light, it wants to bring it to his degree, to equivalence with it. That's why you have two elements in the desire that awaken, the desire for pleasure and a desire for connection with the origin of the pleasure or the feeling of the giver. And the conflict, the dissonance between feeling pleasure and feeling the relation to the giver of the pleasure, it what leads from phase one to phase two, and then three and four, and the whole, and also the shame that you mentioned that happens later. So what are you asking about that?
2: So a few questions come from that, but how is he not afraid, the created being, that now that I'm rejecting the gift, how I'm not going to lose the connection because of that rejection?
0: On the contrary, that when the created being is already in a state where it wants to reject the reception of the pleasure, it is because it doesn't want to lose connection, contact with the giver. Because it feels, if you're talking about more advanced states of shame, etc., so what does the created being say? It says, I don't want to be immersed in myself and lose contact with you. On the contrary, I want to maintain the connection with you on top of the pleasure. And that's why later we have the decision to receive in order to bestow. But that's later.
2: So the first question was, is there an example from life? When does this happen, this process?
0: The classical example that we always want to use, because Baruch Shalom gives it, is the guest and the host. It's an example we can all understand. And of course, we can see many other incidents, situations in life, where in our egoistic, corporeal material, these same things happen, but in a spoiled way toward the ego. Everything I receive, I check. On the one hand, I want to receive. On the other hand, what do people think about me? Or what will I look like in the eyes of others? Etc. But the guest and the host is the example of Baruch Shalom that clarifies exactly the dilemma that the created being is in, what the creator wants to give it, and how the created being solves it by through reflected light or the intention to bestow, etc. But there are many examples you can find in life. Actually, we have nothing in life other than pleasure and from whom we are receiving it. What else do we have in life? Many questions on New York 3.
1: We heard that the intellect only develops out of a sensation of another, and the sensation of the giver develops in phase one. So can we say that the Rosh of the Partsuf starts developing from phase one and onward?
2: Zohar, can you repeat the question?
0: Maybe Gianna can repeat it.
3: Okay.
0: Is the Rosh developing from phase one onwards? I think that's what he said.
2: No, from phase one, if we're speaking about the four phases of direct light, so there still isn't a Rosh in phase one. In phase one, there's only reception, like Rav drew. The vessel is filled. We heard there still isn't a Rosh, not a Toch, not a Sof. The vessel is filled. He says it's less than a stone. The vessel is filled. It doesn't feel hot or cold, nothing. Just enjoys. That's phase one. There's no decision for himself. That's why it's called four phases of direct light, not four phases of development of the vessel. It's direct light. That's how the vessel is built. So in phase one, there's still isn't the Rosh. There's only reception. And also in phase two, there's no Rosh. When does the Rosh start for the first time? When you have a screen. When there's a screen, it already divides the vessel. That's already after phase four. It's in Galgalta. In the first reception, after the restriction, that's where the Rosh Toch Sof begin, because the screen, with its force, divides the vessel into a decision, reception, and what it can't receive. For now, we still don't have anything that the vessel can't receive. Right now, it's receiving everything. There are no discernments. It's only pleasure filling it all the way. There's nothing that won't enter there. That's why there's still no Rosh and no Sof.
4: Мы говорим, что вот эта вся механика, которая происходит, да, она позволяет и получать.
0: We say that this whole mechanics enables the vessel to receive for the sake of the Creator. He should repeat. It's hard to understand him. His microphone is.
2: He's asking what's the difference between the first state and the third state. What changes in phase three that I've mentioned here, that the vessel doesn't go back to the same state that he had, but he goes back to a new state.
0: Just by chance, we drew it while Rav was speaking about it, if you can show the diagram. So what is the difference between state one and state three? All of reality, all the thought of creation, you can divide it into the first state, second state, and third state. The first state is exactly the state we are talking about now, at the beginning of item one of the words of the Ari, the state of Ein Sof. In that state, the vessel was created filled with light. There is no Rosh, no Sof, no end, no beginning. The light fills the vessel completely. There is no recognition. The vessel, the created being, has no recognition, no awareness. There's only a vessel full of light. It doesn't feel itself, and certainly not the light. This is called the light preceding the vessel. There's still no deficiency that precedes the light and says, I'm here, I exist, I want to receive, or I want to be like you, to be in contact with you. There's no such thing. There's only a vessel that is full of light, not because of itself. So that vessel disconnects from the Creator and loses the connection, falls, descends 125 degrees until it reaches complete disconnect, which is our world. And from here it can begin to rebuild itself degree by degree, up the ladder, all the way to the top. When it reaches the state of Ein Sof once more, it is already in awareness, in adhesion. So the first state and third state are the same state of Ein Sof. There was no change in the light ever. The light always filled the vessel, but the vessel built itself and built its independence and its desire to be in that state of Ein Sof, and in order to bestow in adhesion. So the first state and the third state, the difference between them is the awareness, the independence, the choice of the created being.
2: When the created being reaches the third state from his own deficiency, in the second state, the created being builds that deficiency, the huge deficiency for the light of Ein Sof. You need a big vessel for that, a big deficiency. And with this deficiency, the vessel can already reach Ein Sof in the third state, and then the lights that it receives are much greater, 620 times more, as we say. Next question.
3: Thank you, friends. Can you explain why phase one is known as the right, and phase two is called the left? It seems like it should be the opposite.
5: No, but there are clear.
0: It's more complicated than that. We learn in part 11, which we jumped from 1 to 11. Baal HaSulam describes the ibur, the impregnation, suckling, and the mochin. Abba gives the whites, mother gives the red, and the Creator gives the soul. So Abba, which is light of Chokhmah, always stands on the right. And Ima, because she is light of Chassadim, she is on the left. And then they unite between them and create the middle line. So if we say that phase one is filled with light of Chokhmah, right? The pleasure that comes from the Creator is light of Chokhmah. So phase two is already Bina. It's filled with light of Chasadim. This is why Rav says that Chochmah stands on the right and Bina on the left. And that's the example.
2: Somebody here, I think, wanted. Yes, over there, please.
0: There was a diagram that was similar to four phases. I don't know if it's connected. How do the four phases clothe on the two worlds, on Abba and Ima?
2: Like Misha mentioned, we also, when we prepared for the lesson, we talked about it. Rav and also Bala Sulam, by the way, in his explanations on the Ari's words, he uses all kinds of things that are a bit more advanced, that come later on. That's why we study the preface first, to have the whole structure. But now you're asking, take the microphone. Now you're asking, what's the connection between the phases to the worlds?
0: Yes, and we also know that the four phases clothe over everything, so I don't know. To me, it's like it's the root of the structure of the world, the structure of the patsuf.
2: We'll stay with the microphone. The created being is the will to receive. This will to receive was created through four phases. Root 1, 2, 3, 4. What are the worlds? The worlds are created in the desire, systems that organize the desire to be able to reach a state of equivalence of form and receive the light. That's in a simple way. That's all there is. The will to receive and the light. There's nothing else but that. The worlds are systems that cover the light, conceal the light, to let the created being do work called corrections, to gradually adapt itself correctly to receive the light in a way that's called in order to bestow. Does this organize the picture?
0: Because all the qualities were created in the four phases of direct light. If we relate to the quality of Keto, quality called Chokhmah, Bina, Zahan, Bin Malchut, according to these qualities, the worlds are built as well. We can say that, and we saw this many times in Rav's explanations, that the world of Adam Kadmon is the world of Keter. The world of Keter, it's suitable for Keter, Asafia can draw in the meantime. Then Atzilut is Chokhmah, Bria, Bina, etc. We'll see it in a minute. There is compatibility. And the letters too. The tip of the Yud, Yud Kei Vav Kei, here too. Everything is divided into these five or four qualities that come from the four phases of direct light, and they're always the root of everything that happens afterwards. Here you go.
2: Obviously, there's drawings that are in the book of the Ilan. Everything clothes on those four phases. Why? Because there's nothing but the will to receive. Everything we hear about in tests happens in the will to receive. The relation of the will to receive to the Creator, which is the will to bestow. Okay, David?
0: Can you also attribute it to the Patsuf?
2: We'll reach the Patsufim later. I think that's already too much ahead. But this is the way it is in general.
0: Yeah, but a Patsuf is also built in the same way. You can divide any part of the Patsuf into five Sfirot, the Rosh, the Tov, the Sof, but we haven't learned it. Wait.
1: Women Latin 15, please.
2: Women Latin 15.
6: Gracias, profesores. Escuché que Rav dijo que
0: thank you, teachers.
6: El creado alcance es distinto del
0: I heard that Rav said that attainment of in Ensof is different from the original Ensof.
6: ¿Qué diferencia tiene con el Ensof original?
0: How can we know that it's Ensof? And what is the difference compared to the original Ensof?
2: So it's a similar question to what we heard before. I'll go back to the drawing and say it again. The difference is that the created being reaches the third state from below upward. With its own deficiency, the Creator created the vessel, the will to receive, filled it with light. That is called the state of Ein Sof, that there is no limitation. The light fills all the vessel, and there is no limitations, no end, no limits. Afterwards, the vessel loses the fulfillment, loses its contact with the Creator, and gradually starts knowing, who am I, what am I, what do I want? And in this way, gradually advances from below upward, and again starts correcting itself and receiving the light till it receives the entire light. But now there's already awareness, there's already adhesion with the Creator. And this is the difference between the state of Ein Sof called the first state to the state of Ein Sof and the end of correction, and we reach the full filling.
0: As we heard, now the created being wants to know from whom it is receiving, not just to receive pleasure, as in the first state, not just to receive pleasure, but to be like the one who gives the pleasure. I want to be like the Creator. Because Ein Sof, it's just a state of phase 4 that receives light. It doesn't control it. The light controls her, so to speak. Now, phase 4 developed with the force that the light gave her to the point where she herself can not only receive, but to be like him. This is why it is said that Zeranpin is destined to be like Zeranpin, like Arihanpin. Like, separate, but like Ari Hanpin.
2: Women, Mach 167.
0: If I understood what Rav explained correctly, the will to receive brings creation to equivalence of form with the Creator. It's not clear, because we learn that creation wants a desire to bestow in order to resemble the Creator. And here it turns out that it's actually the will to receive that leads to equivalence of form.
2: Yeah, the will to receive is what was created, correct? And it wants to resemble the Creator. Otherwise, where is creation? Creation has to be first opposite of the Creator. That's what's called creation in Hebrew, bar, something external. External of the Creator. And it's opposite by that. Now, this creation wants to acquire the qualities that the Creator has. It's like a double work, also to be opposite and also to resemble. That's the work of the created being. So it can acquire the qualities of the Creator and resemble him. In what? But everything is in the intention. Not that you can do anything with the desire itself. It has to be there, but with the intention, the reflected light, it wants to resemble the Creator in his qualities, the merciful.
0: Okay, Genya, is this what you asked? Good. Latin 2.
7: Muchas gracias, amigos.
2: Thank you very much, friends, for the opportunity to ask. I want to express the happiness about these lessons.
7: En esta clase, pero el hecho de que pudimos participar en la preparación de la clase de ayer creó mucha envidia en mi corazón, pero a la vez me sentí muy alegre de participar y acompañar a la escena que me permite estar en este entorno y escuchar estas.
2: I'm happy for participating in the preparation for the lesson. Yesterday gave a great awakening.
7: Gran envidia porque los amigos iban a celebrar el Día del Amor y no había traducción a nuestro idioma.
2: And in the end of the lesson, I felt envy that the friends were celebrating the day of love and there wasn't translation. I was still connected, even though I don't know Hebrew.
7: Los amigos conduciendo la clase.
2: And I heard the happiness of the friends that have prepared the lesson and how they built this lesson of love. And this shows how the light that reforms work in my heart, the heart of my ten, and all the environment, because I know that many friends felt great things, but the happiness of being in it.
7: Los escritos y lo que ustedes están enseñando. Muchas gracias, amigos, por estas clases. Muchas gracias por este entorno. So,
2: thank you very much, friends, for these lessons. Thank you for this environment that lets me express my happiness in being a part of this huge system. Thank you, friends.
0: Thank you, dear brother. Today we heard from Rav that to the lesson we should come with acts, social acts, connect, that before it, acts of connection, and then we can read what we do with this sublime godly material as we awaken toward it and demand the light. So thank you to all the friends. Together we took another step in demanding the reforming light. And we will end with a song.

0: חברים יקרים, בחלק הראשון של
1: Dear friends, in the first part of the lesson we will study a lesson by Rav from August 1, 2002. The lesson is based on Rav Asher's article, what does it mean that oil is called good deeds in the work? You can find it on page 927 in the Rav Asher's second volume in Hebrew. Let's read the article in the tense. We have 28 minutes for that. Go ahead. What does it mean that oil is called good deeds in the work? It is written in the Zohar, the wise, his eyes are in his head. It asks, where else would man's eyes be? Perhaps in his body or in his arm? As the wisest in the whole world told us. We learn that one must not walk four steps bareheaded. What is the reason? It is because the Shekhinah is on his head. And any wise man, his eyes and his words are in his head. That is, on the same line. It stands on his head, which is the Shekhinah. And when his eyes are there in his head, which is the Shekhinah, he should know that that light which burns on his head needs oil, since man's body is the wick. The light burns above the wick. King Solomon shrieked and said, let not oil be lacking on your head, since the light in his head needs oil, which is the good deeds. It is about this that he says, the wise, his eyes are in his head and not elsewhere. So far his words. We should understand, if the Creator wants to give the light of the Creator to a person, the person needs good deeds like the oil. That is, according to the amount of oil in the wick, to that extent the candle burns. In other words, in corporeality, we see that the wick can burn only according to the amount of oil in it. Yet how does this relate to spirituality? Why is it that when there is a lack of good deeds, the Creator cannot give to a person so that the light will not stop from him? After all, the fact that the Creator gives light to a person is because of the purpose of creation, which is to do good to his creations. Thus, why does the Creator need the lower one to give him good deeds? To understand what we asked, if he wishes to give delight and pleasure to the created beings, why does he need them to give him oil? The answer is that in order to achieve the completion of his works, there was the matter of concealment and hiding so that his guidance will not be in open providence. Only once the created beings correct their vessels from the will to receive for themselves and achieve equivalence of form called the desire to bestow, by this, the matter of shame, which is derived from the opposite of form from the giver, will be corrected. It therefore follows that although from the perspective of the giver there is no cessation of abundance, but as it is written, I, the Lord, do not change, from the perspective of correction that was carried out in the first receiver, called Malchut of Ein Sof, this correction is extended where, as long as the lower one cannot receive everything in order to bestow, the light stops shining to the lower one. Therefore, in order for the light to shine on one's head, he must do good deeds, meaning acts of bestowal. This will lead him to do everything in order to bestow. And then there will be a place where the light can be present permanently. Now, we can interpret what is written. The wise, his eyes are in his head. Baal HaSulam said that wise means that one who wants to be wise is already called wise. Accordingly, this means that one who wants to be wise should look at his own head. Meaning, he should believe that the Shekhinah is on his head. Which is the reason why our sages said, one must not walk four steps bareheaded. We explained that man's head means man's mind, and the mind must not be revealed. Meaning, he should cover his mind and reason as though he has no reason and go above reason. For precisely above reason can he receive everything in order to bestow. In this way, a person can be rewarded with feeling that the Shekhinah is over his head, meaning above reason, by which he will come to feel.
2: This is as Baal HaSulam says, that when a person comes to feel that now he is in ascent, he should not say, now I do not need to believe that his guidance is in the form of good and doing good, because now I feel that this is so. By this, he goes back within reason and promptly loses his degree, since he has flawed the faith above reason by saying that now he no longer needs to go above reason. This is called falling once more into self-love, on which there was a restriction and concealment, for which the light departed from him and he remained in the darkness. When it says his eyes are in his head, it means he is looking at the Malchut of heaven in his head, which is precisely when his head is not revealed but covered. And he goes above reason. This is called good deeds. And what is the good deed? It is that he covers his head by going above reason. It follows that man's body is the wick that needs the light, in his head, and the light shines as long as he has oil. When he has no oil, the light departs from the wick. As was said above, oil means good deeds. Meaning, as long as he adds oil, the candle burns. Meaning that as long as he covers his head, meaning his feeling, that is, he is not taking this ascent, that now he feels the light within reason as support. This means that now he has something upon which to base his kingdom of heaven, his Malchut of heaven. It follows that now he no longer has oil, meaning good deeds called above reason. Hence, the wick is quenched for lack of oil. This is the meaning of what we asked. What does it mean that oil is called good deeds? The answer is that good deeds are like the oil in the wick. When the oil runs out, the light stops. Likewise, when the good deeds stop, the light departs and descends once more to the place of lowliness. Baal HaSulam said that when he comes into a state of ascent, meaning that he feels that it is worthwhile to work in order to do everything in order to bring contentment to his Maker, he should not say, now I have a basis on which to build the kingdom of heaven, since now I no longer need to go above reason. Rather, he should say, now I see that I must go specifically above reason. And the evidence of this is that specifically by going above reason, the Creator brings me closer and loves me. How does he know that the Creator loves him? Bala Sulam said a rule about this. If a person has love for the Creator, he should know that it is because the Creator loves him. As it is written, the Lord is your shade. Therefore, from here on, I take upon myself to go only above reason. For in this way, I see that the Creator brings me closer. Thus, he does not relate to the ascent as a basis that because now he feels he wants to be a worker of the Creator, but rather he takes this ascent as proof that the way of the Creator is specifically above reason. And henceforth, he will try to go only above reason.
1: Accordingly, we can understand what the Zohar says, and it shall come to pass that when you eat from the bread of the earth, you will raise a contribution to the Lord, which was said about the sheaf of the wave offering. Why wave? It is a wave because the priest would wave it up. How does it concern us if he waved up or lowered down? We said that tnufa, waving, means tnu pe, give mouth, which are the letters of tnufa in Hebrew. It means give glory to the Lord your God. Since pe means glory, that is malchut, which is called glory, which should be given to the Creator. For this reason, we must raise her. Since there is glory to the upper one, Zeranpin, only when Israel establish this glory, which is Malchut, and give it to the King of Glory. This is the meaning of Tnu Pe, give glory. This is certainly elevating, meaning raising Malchut to Zeranpin. Waving implies work. That is, although the literal meaning is that we must raise the sheaf, as it is written, the sheaf of the wave offering, but the Zohar asks what this comes to teach us in the work. It explains about this that we must raise the kingship or malchut to the Creator. For pe, mouth, is called kingship, and pe is also called glory. As it is written, give glory to the Lord your God. Thus, we must give the Peh, which is the kingship, Malchut, to the Creator. We should understand what it means that we must give the kingship to the Creator, and what it means that they should give the Peh, meaning glory, to the Creator. When we speak about observing Torah mitzvot individually, meaning in order to thereby achieve adhesion with the Creator, which is equivalence of form, namely to relinquish self-benefit and do only that which benefits the Creator, this work is called the Shekhinah in the dust, or the Shekhinah in exile. In other words, when a person works for his own benefit, meaning to receive reward for his work, he has fuel to work because he considers the reward. But when a person wants to work not in order to receive reward, the body asks, what is this work for you? Therefore, at that time, this work tastes like dust to him. Although he overcomes and observes the Torah and mitzvot, he works with great efforts, since the body does not enjoy it. Conversely, if a person says to the body, if you ask me why I observe Torah and mitzvot, the person should say, until now, I worked for you. Now I have come to realize that we must work for the sake of the Creator. Since I cannot fight, as you are stronger than me, as it is written, and redeemed him from the hand of he who is stronger than him, therefore I want to observe Torah and mitzvot, and I believe in our sages who said, the light in it reforms him, that by observing Torah and mitzvot, I will be able to overcome you. Therefore, I ask that you will not disturb me. Otherwise, I will not be able to annul you.
2: Clearly, what does the body answer? There is a known rule, he who comes to kill you, kill him first. Naturally, the body does what it can. It brings him many bad thoughts to the point that he cannot overcome it. Then, a person sees that when one do see that he cannot overcome it by himself, his only choice is to believe in our sages, who said, he who comes to purify is aided. That is, at that time he must pray to the Creator to help him from above, so he will have the strength to defeat his body. For what should one ask for the Creator's help? For the Creator to help him? He cannot defeat the evil in him, called will to receive for his own sake, because the Shekhinah is in the dust. In other words, since there is a natural law that the small one annuls before the great one, as a candle before a torch, a person cannot work for the sake of the Creator because the king is not important in his eyes. This is called Shekhinah in the dust. It follows that he asks of the Creator to raise the Shekhinah from the dust. In other words, the Shekhinah is called Kingdom of Heaven or Malchut of Heaven, and its value is the same of that of dust. It is as we say in the blessing for the food, the Merciful One will raise for us the fallen hut of David, where the hut of David means the Malchut of Heaven, or the Kingdom of Heaven, which is lying in the dust. We ask the Creator to raise the kingdom so that we can see its importance, and not as it appears to us that it is lying in the dust, which is why we cannot annul the evil in us. Conversely, if the glory of heaven were revealed, the body would annul like a candle before a torch. This is the meaning of what we say in the Musaf, the supplemental prayer. For our sins, we have been exiled from our land and drew far off from our land. That is, because of the sins, called vessels of reception, we have become far off from our land. Adama, land, comes from the word Adame, I will be similar or I'll resemble to the upper one. Similar to the upper one means that the lower one too wants to be as a desire to bestow like the upper one. He drew far off from it because he wants only to receive for himself. For this reason, we ask of the Creator and say, our Father, our King, reveal the glory of your kingship upon us soon. That is, by the Creator revealing his glory to us, meaning raising the Shekhinah from the dust and glorifying the Malchut, the kingship, we will be able to annul ourselves, annul our will to receive through the rule the small annuls before the great one. Yet, the question arises here. Why must we ask the Creator to raise Malchut from the dust? Why does He not show the importance of Malchut on His own, but made it so that in our eyes she is lying in the dust? The answer is that if the glory of Malchut were revealed, we would not be able to make a choice, and everything would go into the vessels of reception. It would be utterly impossible to emerge from the control of the will to receive for oneself. But while there's concealment on the kingdom of heaven, and we must accept the burden of the kingdom of heaven above reason, it is rooted in a person that there is a prohibition to receive abundance in vessels of reception. For this reason, a person begins to work not in order to receive reward, but because of the glory of the King. Hence, he asks the Creator not to hide himself from the lower ones, but to reveal the glory of your kingship over us, so we will have the strength to annul ourselves and work only because of the glory of the King.
1: Now we can understand the meaning of tnufa, which he says means tnu pe, give mouth. We should interpret what it means that the created beings must give a mouth to the Creator, which is Malchut. It means that the lower ones should take upon themselves the kingdom of heaven, meaning that they must elevate Malchut, which is lying in the dust, and say that she is not lowered and lying in the dust, but that her place is in heaven. This is called the kingdom of heaven, meaning that she is raised from the dust and placed back in her place, which is her important place, in heaven. Then Malchut is called Pe. It says, give glory to the Lord your God, since Pe is glory. For there is no merit to the High King unless when Israel establish this glory, which is the kingship, and give it to the King of glory. That is, all our work is to aim all our actions to raise the Shekhinah from the dust, meaning to raise Malchut. This means that we take upon ourselves the kingdom of heaven to make her respectable, to understand her merit, and that it is worthy to work for the sake of the Creator and not for one's own sake. Yet this work is difficult because it is against nature. Hence, this work causes us many ascents and descents until sometimes a person despairs and says, this work is not for me. And he wants to run away from the campaign since he sees no progress in the work. Moreover, he sees that he has regressed and not progressed. Namely, he sees that now he is more immersed in self-love, and that before he began the work of bestowal, he was not so worldly. It follows that now he sees that he has more evil. Then the question comes up, what is the truth? That is, was all the effort he had put into the work of achieving love of the Creator pointless and useless? According to the rule that our sages said, One should always see oneself as half guilty, half innocent. If he commits one mitzvah, commandment, happy is he, for he has shifted himself to the side of merit. Thus the question is, once he has shifted himself to the side of merit, how can he be half guilty, half innocent? Since now he is mostly innocent. We should answer according to what our sages said. Anyone who is greater than his friend, his inclination is greater than him. But why is he given a greater evil inclination? The answer is that each time a person subdues some evil, and the evil enters the Kedusha, he is then given a bigger portion of evil to correct. It follows that now that he has subdued the previous evil, he is given evil once again, and more of it. That is, according to the measure of the good, so he is given a measure of the bad. Thus, according to the rule, anyone who is greater than his friend, his inclination is greater than him, it follows that the good and the bad are always of equal weight. It therefore follows that the evil is recognized only according to the extent of the good that a person has obtained. And to that extent, the evil in him appears.

0: descends and ascends, the evil is gradually corrected. And a person must always remember and believe what our sages said. He who comes to purify is aided. However, a person must give an awakening from below, and then he is rewarded with a peh, mouth of Kedusha. As was said, give a mouth, give glory to the Lord your God. Now we will move on to a lesson from August 1, 2002.
1: We read an article from Volume 3, The Stages of the Ladder, portion Balak, what is that oil is considered good deeds in the work. Again and again, Rabash emphasizes that to the extent in which a person advances in spirituality, the concealment grows more and more. Such that we know it from the story of the Exodus from Egypt, the exile from Egypt to Egypt, and the Exodus from Egypt. And the people of Israel sighed from the work, and then they stand before Pharaoh and the 10 plagues, the 10 blows, until we are rewarded with the exit. All these things tell us that the concealment is growing, the obstacles grow, and we need a lot of patience to see these things as the correct result of our labor, which is not by the way of nature. In the way of nature, we know this is how our will to receive understands, that the more it pays, the more it receives. And here, because we have to exit the desire to receive, so the more we pay with our exertion, we see that we have less in the will to receive, and that's the payment. So we will be able to depart from it, separate from it, and see it more and more empty. Hence, according to one's intellect, one can somehow understand and maybe even sometimes justify this path, this process of spiritual development in a person, which is not like we're used to from the processes that happen in this world. To the extent in which a person approaches spirituality, he sees himself as more far from spirituality. The more he invests forces, the more he sees that he's losing. Hence, we're powerless. And not naturally, this happens. So how can I give forth labor and in the end get a blow? Give more labor and get another blow. What body and one intellect and one heart would want to labor here, if at the end of the labor one receives a blow? Eventually a person is lacking everything and despaired and doesn't know what to do. According to what he reads, according to what he hears, maybe it's correct. And he can somewhat agree with this process with his mind, that it's probably the way to exit the desire to receive and reach the second nature. But well, so what do we do? Nevertheless, it's written nicely and correct, but is it doable altogether, this whole matter? And a person who's in the desire to receive has no other forces, so what would one do? In truth, he has nothing to do but to receive the recognition of the greatness of the Creator from the group, not from himself. Inside him, he won't find it, because in our nature, we see we don't have the power for this. And to receive the recognition of the Creator, not the greatness of the Creator, not the recognition of the Creator, because the recognition of the Creator the group can't give him, because they're in the same state like him. But to hear how great the Creator is, and that everything depends on him, and that he wants to, and he's capable, that's called environment, society, Rav, books, all that's around a person, not the forces within a person. The forces within a person are incapable of anything. And the people of Israel sighed from the work. Here there needs to be to come to a state where truly it's I and not a messenger, meaning turn to

0: Creator and cry out and sigh, as they say. But this is not in a person's strength to be able to find within himself, unless he is a virtuous one that is helped from above, or that he's successful and finds these forces in the friends, in the group, the books, the Rav, etc. And then he truly turns correctly to the Creator, knowing that he himself is hopeless to do anything, and he has done all that is even possible, and so it's impossible for anything to come out of it. And he basically, you say, deposits himself, but he just gives himself. He throws himself this way from despair into the hands of the Creator, should do whatever, no matter what, until it is clarified to him precisely what he's demanding, what he wants precisely, and then he crosses the barrier. Meaning, the main part of our choice is in shortening the path in which we are in darkness, in exile. Whereas the more we advance, we can see ourselves more empty. Rabash writes that the entire exile of Egypt, when a person perceives something in his vessel, but his vessel is got holes in it, it's got leaks, everything he grasps or perceives exits. So he can't get anything from all of this labor, because until he comes to a point where he has no forces to do anything with this vessel, but rather to ask for the Creator to correct the vessel, and then his exertion will truly be in a not porous vessel. And how do we close these pores? With the screen in order to bestow. And then the vessel becomes whole. How do we call such a sieve or a colander? So we don't want to have holes in it, we want to have it to be whole.
1: A ladle.
0: Instead of being a colander, it'll become a ladle. Okay, that's all. Well, there's nothing to ask. There is? Well,
1: in truth, every day that we read about it, it sounds the same.
0: It's written all the prayers of Israel are done with. That's it. They're done with. There's nothing more. They've come to the state where either it's from despair or from adhesion. Well,
1: every day what we read actually sounds pretty much the same. We're still repeating the same idea, all in all.
0: You see, I'm speaking about this maybe... I'm hearing it for 25 years. In 20 years talking. So, and each time we find innovations, because also a person is renewed. It's not that something on the outside, but a person himself becomes new, and there are new discernments. And from this we're speaking. Otherwise, you could say it all in one sentence. Taste and see that the Creator is good. What else is there? That's it. Yes.
1: One of the things that are most unclear to me is still with everything that does change or doesn't change, how does the inner process of scrutiny take place? How something is done in such a way to truly bring you to a point of running through the process faster? How can you...
0: What's still not clear to you is how a state of scrutiny takes place. So go by your intellect, first of all, and then we'll see if that's possible to build such a process, so it will be a process of scrutiny. Well,
1: but each time it comes in a different way. Each time we're facing...
0: each time in a different way. You're saying it's the same idea, that you're reading the same thing each time. Now you're saying it's each time different. Well, so I'm asking,
1: That's what doesn't quite work out for me, because each time it's seemingly we have to go through the whole process again. How come?
0: The end of an action is in the initial thought. What do you need to scrutinize? What is it that you need to go through and scrutinize in order to move to spirituality? Yes, that's now we're saying how to cross the barrier. Later, we don't know what, but how do we cross that? So how do we go through it? What do you think?
1: I need to reach the complete recognition of who I am.
0: Wait, when do I cross the barrier?
1: When I despair of myself.
0: I don't know if I'm despaired or not despaired. By what's the condition through which I need to cross the barrier?
1: A true prayer.
0: I cross the barrier with the force of prayer?
1: Well, the Creator takes me through it.
0: Do I go through it with the force of despair that I cross the barrier? No, it's the Creator who transfers me. So start with the end of it. You don't start with the end, meaning the Creator gives me some force. What? He gives it in my hands. What does He do? He gives inside my desire and my forces, in my desires, a change takes place where I begin to feel spirituality, to live in spirituality. To live in spirituality means to live with the intention in order to bestow somewhat. This means that He's giving me a screen, and it's called that I crossed the barrier. Prior to that, I didn't have a screen. I didn't have the intention in order to bestow. Now I have a minimal intention in order to bestow. So the desire to receive with that small intention in order to bestow is called my measure of the first spiritual vessel that I have. That's it. So I need to receive from Him a screen. Now, what's the degree before that, before the screen that I receive? Probably a need for a screen, yes? Because anything can be received only if there's a vessel for it, a kli for it. So I need a kli for a screen, a need for a screen. What kind of need for a screen does there need to be? Could it be, now in me, that I can depict to myself a state where I have a need for a screen? Can such a thing be or not? So I go a little backwards from there, where I will for me to have a need for a screen, I need to know that there'll be some kind of benefit from having a screen. What do I benefit from having a screen? The benefit from the screen, well, what do I receive against it? That I'm bestowing. Where I see the Creator, I don't see and enjoy Him, but rather I see that I am bestowing to Him. But not that me bestowing to Him for me is fuel, because then I am simply working in a not pure way in order to bestow. In order to bestow means, even if I don't see Him, don't feel Him, I am not in any form of revelation, just one knowledge, a piece of information I have, and that's that I'm the bestower. Yes, and there are many other fine-tuned points here, but inside. But eventually I come to a state where I need some abstract force, which I don't have completely now. And could it be that I would have a desire for it? Yes, that's the question. If I check what is certainly a desire for a screen, then I probably don't have a desire for a screen. Rather, it could be that I don't want the screen itself and what it will give me in the spiritual world. Pure bestowal without any connection to myself, which I cannot feel these disturbances yet. They're completely disconnected from my reality. How can I talk in the air about such things, you know, just utter them out of my mouth and it doesn't give anything? It's not a prayer from a true, deep desire. A deep desire is considered before the words, before even recognizing what it is. So I probably can't reach that, but I can at least reach certain despairs around it. So let's do it this way. What things in our will to receive can be in me, scrutinized, that if I did them and I completed them, that's the maximum of what I'm capable of doing until the barrier. Just like with the example that we learn before the final correction, where besides the stony heart, we can scrutinize everything, yes? Galgalta Einaim, the incorporation in Galgalta Einaim in the Chap, and the Chap in Galgalta Einaim, all the discernments besides the stony heart. You know, it's like you have a bone with the meat, and you eat all the meat until the very last piece of meat, and you only leave the bone clean, like polished off. Yes? And that's how you scrutinize what yes and what not. So similar to that, let's put it this way, that to the final correction and the stony heart, we don't touch yet. We only build it in the form of negation, a willingness for the correction of the stony heart. That's probably, let's say that it's here, before the barrier, where we're building in some form of negation, a willingness, a readiness for building a screen in us. So what are those discernments that we need to scrutinize fully so that eventually later we will be able to receive from above, just like in the final correction, we receive the light of the Messiah and correct the stony heart. Now also we receive the light of Messiah, the Messiah, which draws us from this world to spirituality. And then in the final correction, we receive the light of the Messiah that draws us from the second restriction to the first restriction. That's it. So scrutinize it. So what do you need? What conditions? In order to lead you, to bring you to that discernment, that final discernment, you see, we need many years of exertion. And it's as if you're choosing the same articles and the same letters. In my times, there were no such things. When Rabash started writing, it was already 83, 84. 84 were the first articles that came out. And before that, there wasn't. There was the Book of Introductions, and that's it. Nothing besides the Book of Introductions. And they didn't study the introductions. They studied the study of Ten Sefirot. That's it. And the introductions, if you want, you can read on your own. It was truly such a thing like... So, the fact that we're chewing all these things operates for a very beneficial scrutiny. However, the thing is that we need to try as much as possible to enter it into our hearts, meaning to read it in such a way that it will touch our disclosed desires, our naked desires. That's it. It's like Rabash says, you're given a medicine, some kind of bottle with a liquid in it, but instead of pouring it into your mouth each time a spoon, you spread it on your foot. You didn't understand the doctor. Yes, what his instructions. So accordingly, that's the result. Meaning it needs to, these things need to be put as much as possible close to the desire. Meaning when we're reading, when we're hearing, we need to try to truly be connected with it. To imagine it as much as possible as happening within us. And then it gradually penetrates.
1: We say that actually what does the scrutinies for us, what does all of these things for us, it's the lights, the surrounding lights.
0: The light shakes the vessel, the light corrects the vessel. We just need to cause the light to do it.
1: This is something that always comes back to me. On the one hand, I need the light to do it for me. On the other hand, the light won't do it for me until I will want it to do it for me. And also, it is the only one that can bring me the desire to do it. So it's seemingly always the same circle. It always feels like I'm chasing after.
0: Again, what did you say? Only the light can correct me. Only I will invite it.
1: And only it can make me want it.
0: And only it can cause me to want it. So well, what will I do so that he will want me, so he will give me a desire for him, so that I will want to ask him so he will truly come and correct me. Yes? You can continue a few more steps backwards and it'll be the same. Yes? These are precisely our states, ascents, descents, the relation this way or that way. This is precisely what happens. Meaning the light and the vessel are revealed, either this or that. They switch this way, how should we say it? But that's it. There's nothing besides this. In truth, the question behind all these things is whether we need to be so wise that we need to know in detail the whole process we're going through. And if I don't know what I'm going through, then God forbid I won't go through it. That's the question. Whether our knowledge causes us to truly go through this thing, and not knowing stops us from going through it. Yes? No. Completely not. There's someone with the intellect of a psychologist or say philosopher who will sit here and detail all the details and grasp them in a few lessons, and we'll be able to then really somehow play with them in such a way that you'll just hear, you'll be impressed, and it's truly the revelation of Eliyahu. Yes, and there's someone who barely grasps the thing, these explanations, and doesn't understand them altogether. Within him, he's so crude and undeveloped emotionally that he doesn't have such things. He doesn't grasp, he doesn't feel them so much.
1: And in truth, it doesn't matter. Two such people can sit here. One of them is truly Shimon from the marketplace, not Rabbi Shimon, who later becomes that. And the other one is truly subtle, truly having a spirit without a body. And that one knows, and he can philosophize in all of the different states, and the first one barely grasps what is written in the article, and he's in such a state of fogginess, and it's completely unrelated to their advancement, because everything depends on the labor. The one who is completely ignorant and clumsy, does he invest as much as possible? He gives himself as much as possible to the matter. Only his investment is measured. And the other one, who is wise and subtle, and he can truly grasp it from the air. Maybe he doesn't invest so much. He also doesn't need it so much. It's difficult for him to invest himself, because he doesn't feel here that there is something to invest in. I'm not saying he doesn't want it, doesn't care, he looks down at it. But also from within himself, from his preparation, he doesn't see the difficulty, he doesn't see where is the field of the work. You see, where can he put himself into? But practically everything only follows the account of the exertion. You see, it could be that subtle one, the poor philosopher, is screwed up truly. Maybe he wasn't given from above sufficient coarseness, and until he'll begin to receive it, it will take a lot of time and stages. If he'll persist, then certainly, finally, he will reach the state of the other one, that Shimon from the marketplace, and he will start from that. We see these things here, but nevertheless, it's difficult. Therefore, Kabbalah is needed in a material generation that is very strong in their materialism, their corporeality, their coarseness, the ego, in our generation, and not in the previous generation where they were all, they felt out of nothing. They could feel godliness. They saw it out of their life. It was clear to them that this is how it is, that it's clothed inside our life. That's how it was for them. That's it. And it was very easy for them also to create the match between corporeality and spirituality. And they observed all of the commandments. Do you know how to keep the commandments that depend on the land? This is something really terrible, 300 or maybe 400 commandments. It's quite something, the commandments of the temple, all kinds of things. They felt them from within themselves because they were refined. Because of that, they didn't need Kabbalah, they didn't put in labor. They truly didn't have exertion. And for us, it's the opposite. We are at the end, right? Keter, Chokhmah, Binah, Zeran, Bin, and Malchut are revealed. We are the final vessels, the coarse vessels. There's great concealment until you can move, you really turn worlds upside down. If they were making efforts like us now, I don't know how it would be. It was simply impossible with their vessels. It's the opposite, the inverse relation between lights and vessels. It's a wonder how it works. They all had a feeling that they're truly Kabbalists, you know? The generation of Moses, the generation of the desert, the generation of the conquest of the land, and later on until King David, until the first temple. You can't even talk about it. From the first temple, from the ruin of the temple and onwards, from the ruin of the first temple and beyond, the descent, the decline begins already. But nevertheless, there were prophets, everything was alive. Godliness was clear to common people in the feeling. They didn't have to write what books they had to were needed to write. Out of the feeling, it was clear to them what's needed. When they went out to the exile, then they started to write some books, right? Because there was still a connection between those who are in the revelation of godliness and the other ones who are already in the exile, meaning under concealment. Then they started it. But before that, there was no need to write anything. It was so clear. Do you have to write down what you feel in your life that everybody understands and feels? What is the what can you write about if everybody knows it? As Baal HaSulam writes in the beginning of the introduction to the study of the Ten Sefirot, that from the ruin of the temple and onwards, this iron partition was formed between us and between the wisdom of Kabbalah, meaning between us and the revelation of godliness, the revelation of the Creator, the feeling of the Creator. Such a wall was form that we can't feel anything. That's the source of all the troubles. There is no more than that. We want to have a good life, then godliness must be revealed. You will feel the evil until inside your vessels the Creator will be revealed. There is no other condition. He also writes in Shamari that the entire reason why we feel good, it's feeling the Creator. And the concealment of the Creator is the reason for all the bad things. Therefore, what we're engaging in is, we're engaging only in how do we discover the Creator. We want to have a good life, that's it. Now, either you want to have a good life, that you will feel good, or you want to have a good life where good means what is in the purpose of creation, in the goal. Both this and that is called good, but in which kind of vessels, with what attitude. So the whole thing is about below the barrier and above the barrier. We have two different concepts of what good means. So below the barrier, we can't aim towards the good that exists above the barrier. It's impossible. This is why the exodus from Egypt is in haste, in darkness, running away and truly stealing the vessels. With all of these things, it's impossible otherwise. Leaping into the sea, the tearing of the Red Sea. Jumping into the sea like that. So, besides patience, I don't know what else can help.
0: I understood that if you ask for something from the Creator, you have to ask directly what you want and not the ways to get it. Meaning if a person wants...
1: If a person asks the Creator for something and he asks for it in a particular way, it means that he's making conditions that you should help me in such and such a way. From where do you have the intellect to even ask? I don't know what you're asking for, right? But if you're asking for something that's good for advancement, if you know what it is, you're asking for something good, then certainly you will receive an answer for it. But if you're asking for something which is not precisely correct, then instead of it, you're not asking for an answer for the prayer that you are expecting, but you are asking for the answer for the prayer that you are not expecting, that it will promote you, but it's not what you think you should get. And so the correct prayer is without any conditions. I'm asking for what is called, considered in your eyes, to advance. And for me, in advance. Whatever I will accept, whatever I'll receive, as much as I'll receive it, I'll accept it as progress. But if you're already in such a desire, then what can you ask for? If it no longer matters what you receive, you believe that it is advancement.
0: So I have a continuing question.
1: Okay, you have a
0: So why, when we want to come to the Creator, I need to place conditions, to ask the surrounding light, the light of Absag, I want Creator.
1: Oh, wait a minute, you're asking for the Creator, you're asking for the light of Absag, surrounding light.
0: Yes, for
1: how
0: what?
1: Can you ask for the light of Absag? What do you know?
0: That's what we do in the study.
1: That's what we learn? What the vessel asks for? The vessel is asking because the vessel is already in the spiritual world, and there the prayer is a prayer that has to be precisely scrutinized.
0: But I don't feel
1: the
0: that.
1: State of the vessel. How do you know what we feel beyond the barrier?
0: So how can I really be connected?
1: You cannot be truly connected. Right now you cannot be connected to the truth. Now you can't. But beyond the barrier, you have a certain measure of adhesion with the Creator, maybe small, like an ubal, an embryo, or a little bit more, right? And then according to that, you scrutinize the vessel each time. You don't just keep going inadvertently. You know what state you're in. You know what is the posterior of the upper one that now wants to elevate you and perform certain actions on you. That is, then we advance in a controlled manner. We advance through exertion. We go above reason, but there is reason. There is reason. You exist on a spiritual degree, which is your reason, the measure of the filling of the light inside the vessel, the measure of the revelation, the connection of the Creator with you, with your soul, and you go above it. But you have a grip on the vessels or the lights, and then above reason, it's not that you have no reason. This is how it is for us, when we don't know anything about our state, and all the more so about the next state.
0: Meaning during the study, I receive a desire to want the Creator, and besides that, I'd never have a desire for the Creator?
1: For us, in our state, besides what I have during the study, during the study or during what we call good deeds, it's called Torah and good deeds, right? You've these two concepts come together, right? Through the Torah and the good deeds. What does it mean, through the Torah and the good deeds? Through the Torah means that you study, and during the study, you awaken the surrounding lights, and through the good deeds, that you perform all kinds of actions that also bring you to the surrounding lights. This is called actions of love your friend as yourself, love of others, social cohesion, all of these things that also ultimately during the action evoke the surrounding lights, because you operate to connect to the other souls in order to advance towards the Creator. So in practice, it means that you're performing mitzvot, commandments, right? And besides that, the Torah, that's during the study. All of the means that the sages told us about, right? All of these means, it's the study and our social activities. That's it. Now, if you will ask what's more important, the social activities are more important than the study, because they cause you to have a drive for the study, they cause you to come to the study with the right intention, that you will come equipped with something where it's truly worthwhile to open the page. And if you just sit there and open the page, there are those that it even causes them to feel bad. It all depends on the intention. What do you demand out of the study? And the demand comes only from the actions around the study. And therefore, the social work is the most important. We learn that even the kibbutzniks in the Negev, right? Anyone who wants something receives a certain response according to his desire, right? So even if you won't study, but only perform actions in the study, dissemination, all kinds of such things in the society, only from that you will get the correct desires and good desires towards the Creator, right? And this will be enough, you know, in order for you to receive a response. It's just that we can't say that it's only that, but indeed, in truth, the weight of the preparation is a great weight in terms of its importance.
0: For instance, I'm asking the Creator to give me what seems good for him, for me, to him, for me. In my vessels, I feel not okay with it, but they say that I must feel good. So what can I do? I must ask him for something different that will be good for me, so that I won't have problems.
1: If a person asks of the Creator that he will feel good, and this person is not yet in adhesion with the Creator, this means that his intentions, his desires are not corrected, then his good and the true good are the opposite of each other. So then, how can I just ask for good? Now, you might ask differently. When I am now in a certain state, every minute, every second that I'm now in a certain state, I'm asking, I'm praying, seemingly, I turn to the Creator. Why? My body, from the cells to the organs, to all of the systems, and my mind, and my desires, and my psychological and psychosomatic systems, my desires, my hormones, my passions, whatever you want, it is all working. The desire exists in every cell and in every body in general, a desire that sustains life. And those desires, they all turn to the Creator. Even before I became wise and I seemingly control them, control all of these desires and direct them, even before I can direct them, they also turn to the Creator. From the fact that I now operate my mind, I heard and read that it is better if I'll think and ask Him for something different than what my body wants. Will I change my body by that? Will my cells now spin in a different way, the electrons there, or all kinds of things? No. Will my thought work in a different way, even if I read something in a book? It won't affect anything. This means that these artificial things that I read them or I hear them, that it's good to bestow, you know, all kinds of things like that. These things, they're outside of me, and they're external. I cannot control my desire. When I read something, or I study all kinds of wise things, by that, I only bring them into my intellect. It doesn't touch my desire. My desire is the direct result of the lights that build the desire, as we learn that the light, through the four phases of direct light, builds a desire, and later on, when it enters the desire, it makes this desire, it causes this desire, the entire process that the desire needs to go through. This means that I have no control at all. I cannot touch my desire. I may be able to influence my desire if I bestow to the Creator, and the Creator, according to my request or my command, will change my desire. He will send a particular light at the end of the process, at the end of the development of the light. Such a desire will be built that is seemingly the one that I'm asking for, but I can do it through him. This is why he's called emanator. Emanator means that it's not that one time he gave birth to me and we're done and now I control myself. I never control myself. Never. There's no such case. I, through him, when I can turn to him and influence, bestow in some manner, obligate him, ask of him, maybe some favor, it doesn't matter how, but through him I can only make it so that something will change in me, only that way. So how is it related to how much I read in the book or I didn't read? From that, I do not change at all within. We have to realize that these things are completely artificial, completely external. There is nothing in that that can somehow change something. There is only the matter of the hastening of the surrounding lights through these actions of study, of dissemination, of the group, hastening, accelerating the surrounding lights, advancing them, drawing them, and the surrounding light changes everything. But it's not that I, by myself, directly change something within me, because I can't touch myself. I have no access, no approach to my will to receive, no access. If you take some surgeons, very truly great doctors, they will tell you, let's say, from the eyes to the nerve within the eye, and later on to all kinds of systems in the body that they develop, you know, that analyze what you see, check what you see, correct what you see, and make it to a complete picture. There are all kinds of very complicated systems there, but later on they bring the result out of it to the center, what we call the center of the pleasures. And this center of the pleasure also, if you start opening it up, looking at it, what is it? It's also some kind of a body inside of your intellect that operates according to chemical reactions. And beyond it, that there you cannot reach with the surgeon's knife or with laser. Beyond that, there is already truly the part within us called the part that feels. This is a spiritual vessel. No one can reach there. No one can reach there. This vessel is spiritual. It's a desire. And the rest of it is called the clothing of the desire in matter. That through it, in some manner, this desire operates, it's impressed, it expresses itself, it receives. But all in all, these are transitions. But this desire itself, it's not in our attainment. We cannot do anything about it. What enters into my eye? Into my eye also enters a spark of the light that we call a tiny illumination that exists, let's say, in some pretty picture. I look at some pretty picture, and through the picture I receive pleasure. What does it mean? In the picture itself, there's no pleasure. In the picture, there is a spark of the light. The spark is organized precisely according to my vessel. If somebody else looks at it, it doesn't care about it. Might I even find it disgusting? And I am actually filled by pleasure.
2: So in that picture, there's a spark. That spark is spiritual, but it's clothed on a picture. Through the picture, it reaches my eye, goes through all the systems until that spark is released into my system, corporeal, biological, and enters the spark into the source of the spiritual pleasure, into the desire, the spiritual desire. And in the middle, everything it went through, from that picture till my eye and my nerves and the systems and everything, this is all just passage on the way. In the beginning, there was a spark of light. In the end, there's a vessel, the will to receive. That's it. And all this sense, let's say my sense of vision, with everything in my brain and everything, that is just the passageway. This is how we work in this world. Also, same lights and vessels, just in between, there's some intermediate. So what are you asking about that? From here we can see that we have no control on the lights and we have no control on the vessels ourselves. It's disconnected from our body. It's not even in our body. But to change them, we can only do it if we draw upon ourselves a light that changes them, and that's called surrounding light.
3: I also have the same question. On the one hand, we say that their desire needs to be scrutinized. And then we can ask. On the other hand, we don't know exactly what's good for me. It's for my body, for my will to receive. It's not what I should demand. On the one hand, the desire needs to be scrutinized.
2: The Creator, you're saying, I don't know what's beneficial or not, how can I ask anything, right? The Creator doesn't take into consideration what you're asking for. It's like a baby, right? How did Rabash write? That a father walks down the street with his child, the baby's crying, the father isn't even looking at him. You remember which article, right? And everybody tells the father, look, what's up? He says, you know what he's asking for? He's asking for a pin so to clean his eye. Well, it's not realistic, but as if it's like that. Because your vision and the pin, so it's like a spiritual example. So the baby asks something not for his benefit, because he doesn't understand what's good or bad for him. He thinks it's good for him. So should he give it or not? Let him cry. What's the benefit from the crying? Why isn't the father calming him? Through the crying, the child will understand that his desire isn't suitable, isn't adapted to the father's desire. And probably the father knows better what's for his benefit. Then it's better to stop crying and to start working on it, that his desire will be equal to the father's desire. Let's say the father wants to buy him a nice book. The child doesn't want a book. He wants a soccer ball. What do you want from me? Some book. So he cries. The father doesn't say anything, but the father bought the book and he's holding the book. Eventually, the child, he will know that innovation and the next state can only be a book. So then gradually, he'll come to the state that he wants the book.
3: So the desire for the ball will not be scrutinized?
2: The desire for the ball, he'll scrutinize it, and he sees that desire causes him to cry. It causes him bad. So for now, he's going to hate the book and also the father, and he's going to look for a different father that he'll give him a ball, right? And he'll see that nothing works until he'll want the father and the book. And until he'll ask for that book, otherwise he won't receive it. Otherwise he'll take it and tear it, right? The father wants him to take it in order to read. And he'll slice it up into pieces and it'll be bad for him. Until he won't know how to use that book and reach it and the benefit he can derive from it, so he won't receive it. Look what path he has to go through from his first state that he wanted that ball, 100% screaming, until he'll scream for the book in that way. That's what we're searching for, how to turn to the nation that except for TV, sex, and food, all kinds of different activities there, they don't want anything else. How can you give them our books that are so difficult, right? That they'll be interested in it, open it. People don't read anything today anyway. What do they read?
3: They read the subtitles on television.
2: Yeah.
3: But it's only through us. It's that surrounding light that we...
2: You understand, to prepare a desire in humanity to want the wisdom of Kabbalah, to want the book instead of the ball. Did you see soccer ball? 2 billion people were watching soccer. 2 billion. If 2 million would want Kabbalah, the world would flip over. And upon what problems the world watches these things, that Brazil, there's nothing to eat there. It's horrible what's going on there. But you see, they're disconnecting. Those are the forces of the klipa, of the shells. Well, let's study.
3: No. What's the difference between turning to the Creator and turning to the souls?
2: To what?
3: To the souls.
2: What's the difference between turning to the Creator or turning to the souls? A person understands that the Creator's desires to bestow to the created beings, and this bestowal to the created beings, or if a person understands he has to reach the love of the Creator, equivalence of form, adhesion, and this thing is impossible to have if he won't prepare the vessel, that this vessel is called connection with the rest of the souls. So, before that, he doesn't do anything. We need to understand that we can work in spirituality only to the extent that we're connected between us and corporeality. It's very simple. How should I say it? Let's say before you there's some kind of something heavy that you have to move. And you see that you can't do it alone. So you ask for someone else and someone else and someone else until you're able to move it. So imagine to yourself that you're down in this world, and to reach degree 125 of the end of correction, you have to move something heavy that every time becomes more and more heavy. So as much as you want to rise on those degrees, you need to connect to more souls and more souls and more souls to help you push this heavy thing until you connect to everybody, otherwise you won't reach the goal. That's it. To ascend to the first degree, it's enough to annul yourself and connect to others. It's called to relinquish your ego. Let's say 10 souls. Second degree, 100. Third degree, 1,000, and so on. Take that as an example. It'll be more clear. You understand what pushing something heavy means.
3: Souls are sefirot, right?
2: Souls aren't sefirot, it's people around me. They also need the same thing, and they can help me in that same work, that same action, to push this heavy thing. That's why I need society. But again, the plea to society can only be after I know what the goal is, that the goal is to reach adhesion with the Creator. Then my plea to society will be correct. Otherwise, it'll be a plea that I'll start building some kind, I don't know, kibbutz or commune, or that eventually will be destroyed because it'll be egoistic. Meaning, the work has to be The end of the action begins with a thought. I need to think of the end of the action. What is the end? Now from this, from the end, I'm going to start working, connecting to others. If I just want to connect to others, I want to connect him because he's strong and connect him because he's smart. And he knows how to get by in life, and he's calm, he'll make me calm, he's happy, he'll make me happy. If I go that way to connect to people, so I won't connect to the right group that'll help me push this heavy load towards the goal. Maybe towards a different goal, but not towards a spiritual goal. Meaning, in according to this, I have to choose people that have the same thought as me, same direction. You see? Look at all these people with all these opinions. Look, these are the number of the groups, 13 groups, and there's some that didn't even find themselves. And every group thinks about the goal, I guess, in a different way, I don't know, according to what they chose these groups. Maybe they discussed what the goal is exactly, but I don't think that was it. Because not everybody knows, and each one thinks a bit differently. So every group needs to dismantle and gather again every moment. That's impossible, I guess, according to other criterions. But you see, still.
3: What indication do I have that my labor is qualitative? What can give me some sort of a direction, an anchor, that what I'm doing is qualitative, not only quantitative?
2: Exertion and quality. How can you check that there's really quality? What could be a sign that exerted correctly? It's written that happiness is a result of good deeds. Happiness, if a person reaches true happiness after he exerts and invested everything and is happy. So this happiness is from the exertion itself. You see, not from receiving from it, but from getting an opportunity to exert. And he does it and he knows that it works. Yeah, I see it or I don't see it. It works. There's no way it gets lost. There's no such thing that it gets lost. Every second, every moment, even Bala Sulam said that this envy, the lice that is there wanting to get some food. So her sorrow also is added to the general sorrow that builds a vessel for the end of correction, that we need that too, the still, vegetative, animate, we need all of them to join into one vessel. So in us, it has to bring happiness. That we're on the path, at least we know in somewhat what the goal is, and we have a response that the time doesn't just go by for no reason. And the result should be happiness. The fact that we're connected to godliness and not what a poor person on the street wants, that he wakes up and doesn't know how to end his day. He's sick, he could be rich, poor, doesn't matter. Today, you don't have somebody who is really happy. We see it. You had $1 billion a few weeks ago, and today what's left of the stock market? I don't know, I heard that there's a mess there. Well,
3: let's share impressions from the lesson and what we take from it to implement in the 10.
2: So, first of all, what I wrote is the matter of exertion, that we have an opportunity to advance and pray and give the Creator place inside of us.
3: I wrote that we don't have any control over the lights or over the vessels. It is disconnected from our body. It is not in our body whatsoever. We can change them only by drawing on ourselves the light that that changes us. This is called surrounding light.
2: Yeah, from everything Rav gave us, I wrote an emphasis that we need to understand that we can work in spirituality only to the extent that we are connected between us in corporeality. And in the same direction, a person understands he needs to reach the love of the Creator, and this, it can

0: you come to the right understanding of the work. And the joy is a sign that you labored on the path correctly.
1: Yeah, Rav stated that the main work is in the connection in the 10, meaning calibrating the desire in the right direction with the right intention. It is in the work in the environment. But he said mainly external actions, even what you see from the environment or what you give the environment, that's something that turns the internal qualities to be more calibrated.
0: The point I felt the most was the matter of the light, which in the end is the only thing that can influence. He gave an example of the medicine, how instead of taking it in our mouth, we put it on our foot. So we're misusing the medicine. So we need to receive these scrutinies in our hearts. So there's the matter of intention here.
1: The light works on the will to receive, and we need to draw that light through the studies and through deeds, through the connection, according to the love your friend as yourself. And these are actions that are even more important, that prepare us to the right intention, to the right deficiency during the studies that we learn and we draw the light.
0: And besides these actions of studying and all the efforts, good deeds through social activities, we have no way to control our desire or even detect it or understand it. That's why we need to invest where we can make a difference.
1: And these actions that help us advance, we have to understand that those 2 billion people that watch soccer, they weren't rewarded. By sitting here, we are rewarded. And we have to know that we have the role to pass the light, to connect, and do those actions.
0: So if the social activities have such great importance, through them we get the right deficiency, the light, the intention. So I've said that these actions we have to do with the end of the act is in the preliminary thought. So we have to attribute each meeting, each social activity, the importance, what we're doing in it. We're not just getting together and talking. What is our real intention? What are we really doing when we have this time together?
1: Yeah, it's also when the friend was asking Rav about
2: Rav told
1: him that it brings me back to the point of exertion.
0: I heard we shouldn't give conditions to the Creator, just ask for advancement.
1: From that, we have to check what helps us advance to one demand, and from that, to ask from a desire that should be scrutinized.
0: Let's move to the next part of the lesson, and before that, we'll sing a song together.

0: שלום חברים אהובים, כלי עולמי יקר, אנחנו...
1: Hello dear friends, dear world כלי. We just heard now, in this amazing lesson from Rav, quite a few discernments specifically about the reforming light and how we should take it like a medicine. In the article from Rabash, we heard it not to put it on our foot, but take it in and read things inwardly to make it as close as possible to our desire, to make our desire bare, naked, so the light can touch it, and a lot more. It's amazing how Rav's words are revealed to us more and more, how pertinent they are to our time, because they are above time. And so is the study of the Ten Sefirot, talks about the reality above time, and place and motion, and that's where we want to go. We are in lesson number 3, in which Rav teaches us the study of the Ten Sefirot. We are still in item 1 of the words of the Ari, although it's the third lesson we're getting into. It's amazing, Misha and I, when we were preparing for this lesson, and both of us went over Rav's lesson and we talked about it, so we said, this is so amazing. The Ari wrote a few words, and over those few words of the Ari, Bala Sulam wrote several pages in the inner light. And over the few words of Bala Sulam, Rav can speak for hours. So we are really in connection with Ein Sof through our teachers, nothing less than that. So let's appreciate this occasion, and let's try to get into it with all our hearts and swallow the medicine. So let's read item 1 in the words of the Ari, where we are now. Let's read it once from beginning to end, so we get into the lesson. So I'm reading. The words of the Ari, item 1, in the study of the Ten Sefirot, part 1, chapter 1. Item 1, the words of the Ari. Know that before the emanated beings were emanated and the created beings created, an upper simple light had filled all of reality. There was no vacant place, such as empty air and space, but everything was filled with that simple light of Ein Sof, infinity. It did not have a quality of wash or sof, but rather everything was one simple light, completely even, and it is called the light of Ein Sof.
2: A lesson that we saw, it's hard to calm down after such an uplifting of the spirits. So another small quote, and the surrounding light changes everything. But not that I myself directly change anything in me. I can't reach it on myself. I don't have any contact approach to my will to receive. And to continue what Asaf said, we are in number 7 in inner light, which is in item 1 of the Ari. It scrutinized, everything was filled with that simple light of Ein Sof. So the small number 7, one sentence, the Bala Sulam explains, this means that there is nothing to add to it through the work of the lower ones. There's nothing to add to it with the work of the lower ones. And now let's hear how Rav explains that one sentence and elaborates on it. It's amazing. Let's watch the lesson. So we are reading in Tes the words of the Ari, inner light, number 7. Explains the meaning of filled with that simple light of Ein Sof.
1: In other words, there was a space, a vacancy, and that vacancy is filled with the light of Ein Sof. So on the one hand, we have two things here. On the one hand, it's vacant, it's a space. On the other hand, it's filled with the light of Ein Sof. So we distinguish two things the vacancy that is filled.
2: Number seven, inner light. This means that there's nothing to add to it through the work of the lower ones.
1: In other words, the feeling of wholeness, we're talking about the feeling from the perspective of the lower one, because Kabbalists are people who developed their vessel and came to a feeling, because we are vessels that feel a desire to receive, to enjoy, that feels within it all the discernments. And the intellect next to those feelings is in order to discern what we are feeling, and not otherwise. Otherwise, our intellect doesn't develop, both in spirituality and corporeality. It doesn't matter, either in order to receive or in order to bestow. The intellect develops always next to the desire, only in order to scrutinize and feel and discern the desire itself, what is in it, what it is, and not more. It doesn't reach beyond the boundaries of the desire. It cannot. It grows from zero onwards, only according to what the desire requires of it, demands of it. The intellect is an addition to the desire out of the deficiencies that the desire goes through as it develops, that it wants this and this and that. It develops an intellectual system in itself, how to obtain what I want. And what does it come from? Because the desire begins to discern that there is me and that there is something outside of me that fills me. If it didn't feel the desire, that there is something outside of it that fills it, the intellect would not be developed. The desire would only feel itself. I feel bad, I feel good, and that's it. This is good and this is bad, but there's nothing I can do. The fact that it feels it good and bad come from the outside, that something fills it from the outside and not just an inner feeling, but there's something that comes to it from the outside, and then it feels good or bad. From this, the intellect is developed. This means that anything that begins to think that there is something outside of me, that my feeling depends on me, and then more, so there's something outside of me. So when does it come to me? When can I assist it? So it comes only in this way, and something comes, etc. So the intellect develops only by feeling the other, seeing that there's something outside of me and I'm dependent on it. Because if the good or bad would be felt only in the desire, not feeling that it comes from the outside, it would be only a good or bad feeling, responding, without the intellect next to it. The intellect develops as a result of feeling the deficiency. That my feeling depends or comes from outside of me. And here, we're talking about a situation where the space was filled with the light of itself completely, without feeling the deficiency, without feeling that something outside of it fills it. The light would still be before the vessel. There is still no such thing as I exist and something is missing and something comes and fills me and I enjoy and I feel that something outside of me brings me pleasure. There is no such thing. The first feeling of wholeness in the first vessel, when we still cannot even say about it that it's a vessel. A vessel is a deficiency that comes from the created being itself. And here, still hasn't grown. This is why he says, there's nothing to add here to the work of the lower ones. There's still no sensation of deficiency here. Even a sensation of deficiency that the filling I received is a filling from outside of me. I feel good. I'm filled without any feeling of a lack. All the places, all the cavities are filled. But at least maybe there would be a feeling that the filling comes from the outside. It's not yours or something. There is still no distinction even in that. So from here we see how much that will to receive that is in itself is still lacking in order to be complete. To come to a state of understanding and recognizing who I am, what I am, the Creator is. Here is just a stone, even less than a stone. It doesn't feel cold or heat or anything. That's the state of Ein Sof that he now describes to us. But Kabbalists who come to discern these states, they come from this world through the path that we're going through now. And then within their feeling and intellect reach that state of Ein Sof, are incorporated in that state of Ein Sof, they're incorporated with their vessel that is full, that feels, that understands, that judges, that is completely empty and completely full, meaning they have both lines, right and left, and they come to feel the Ein Sof, the infinity, in the middle line which they built. So they are looking at that initial state that they were, that all of our souls were incorporated in. They look at it from the perspective of the Creator, since they attain the degree of the Creator, and this is why they can speak from His perspective toward the created being, which is in that first state in Ein Sof. If they were incorporated there in the state as it is, they would not have a word to say about the situation itself. But they are incorporated in that state like a grown-up incorporating in the state of the infant. So then you can say that in the state of the infant, oh, he doesn't feel anything, he feels this and that. But the baby in that state has no feeling, because all the words, all the discernments are only out of feeling the deficiencies, feeling the discernments. And there, in that first vessel, they weren't there. Yes?
2: Yesterday you said that until the barrier, there still isn't a created being. That he doesn't exist yet, the person. So could we say that in the preparations, like before the created beings were created, until you don't have the vessel that feels the light, like he's describing now?
1: Now, if we're speaking from below upwards up to the barrier, where there's still no man, we're saying there's still no vessel for the soul, from below upwards. Whereas here, when we say before the emanated beings were emanated and the created beings were created, we're talking about a developing deficiency, which comes from zero to the incomplete. And we come from the incomplete to the complete. We're not returning to the state of Ein Sof, which is in wholeness, because it has no vessel. We return to Ein Sof, to a different state, to the third state, not to the first state, where there is a complete vessel there. It doesn't return to the same state. We don't return to Ein Sof in the sense that we will feel the Ein Sof the way it was it in the first vessel. We will already feel it according to our vessels.
2: Number 8, he speaks about it did not have a Rosh Ein Sof.
1: Oh, wait a minute. In that state, in Ein Sof, there is no beginning, no Rosh, no Toch, interior, no Sof, the end. The Rosh is discernments in the created beings, who thinks and decides by feeling the deficiencies, feeling the states where, when it is dissatisfied, then a thought and a head, a mind, is created in him because he wants to attain something. From here, from the wholeness that, governs, he cannot have a rosh. He'll have no thoughts. Thoughts always come from deficiencies. So there cannot be a toch, interior, and self, an end, where he divides himself into such parts, where some he receives, some he doesn't receive, and he even feels his toch, his interior. He decides how to receive, what to receive. He still doesn't control himself. It is still, you can't call it a created being without any independence, without any sensation of the self.
2: Number 9 explains one simple light. Meaning, without degrees of small and great, but rather everything is even.
1: How can we speak of a light that comes from the Creator, good and does good, to the bad, without any degrees, any really relation to the created being, whatever, everyone receiving everything equally? How can we discern any changes in this light? Of course we can. But the vessel afterwards, by dividing itself into all kinds of discernments, compared to the light, compared to the quality in the light of bestowal, and he is the receiver. So the vessel divides itself into all kinds of discernments and feels itself compared to the light that is present, that is divided, that is graded. And then accordingly, it will also feel the light in different ways. And according to the power of the light, according to the vessel, according to the qualities of the vessel, it will give the light all kinds of names. Of course, they don't exist in the light itself. It's just that you cannot have a grip on it. You can't say anything about it other than it's simple. But the vessel will give the light all kinds of discernments according to the essence of the vessels. So the names we speak of, the name of the Creator, the name of the light, is always according to the vessels. It is Yud Kei Vav Kei, four parts in the vessel that must be. And the filling that the vessel feels according to the coarseness on the screen, which is called the holy names, the names of the light. But in reality, it's the vessels. Just as in our world, we call on all kinds of phenomena according to how we feel them and are impressed by them. But we can say, wait a minute, we learn and sometimes hear that the vessel is created by the light. And in this upper light, there are 613 ways of the light that build in us 613 desires. So how can that be that there are 613 lights in this light that build in us 613 desires? So how can it be only simple and you say that everything else is from the vessels? The light created 613 vessels, 613 desires, and they attain the light this way. So if the light created the vessel existence from absence, so all of a sudden in the vessel there are all kinds of divisions. In the lights there are no divisions, so where do they come to the vessel if not from the light? The light is the first, so they have to be in the light, all those discernments. And then they move on to the vessel. So in the vessel it's just like that, out of nothing? The answer is simple. If the light created the vessel only in order to fill it, it would make it as simple as it is. But in addition, the light wants to build a vessel that will be suitable for it, meaning that immediately after phase one, there is phase two, when the vessel begins to feel that someone is filling me and gives, and I want to be like it. Giving is greater, higher than receiving. And I am in the will to receive in me, want to enjoy bestowal. I want to be the giver. So after phase one, phase two immediately develops. Therefore, feeling the Creator, which comes to phase one, of course it's in the upper light, in a concealed way. And then out of this, the vessel evolves. Without the sensation of the Creator in the light, everything would end with phase one, and that would be the world of Insof. So the light is not that simple. But again, it's simple in the sense that it simply wants to bestow.
2: Good.
1: Yes.
2: How did phase two develop out of phase one? meaning where did the awakening to feel an additional light comes if there's only one light?
1: Because the created being begins to feel, besides what fills it, that there is someone who fills it. You could put it this way. The desire to enjoy, wants only to enjoy. How does it discern that there's someone who fills it? We see, you give a cat something to eat. Everyone on the street can throw it something to eat. It doesn't discern if it's you or something, someone else. Afterwards, through all kinds of actions, you can connect it to yourself because it understands that it gets pleasures from you. So how does the will to receive begin to receive that it's receiving from someone? Even with a cat, we see that it's still a developed animal. There's no such thing. We see it from the will to receive. When the will to receive wants to enjoy, it begins to discern that there is a source of pleasure here. After there's a source of pleasure, from where is the source of pleasure? I'm dependent on it. How can I bring it closer? How can I feel it more? From what can I enjoy more? Meaning inside phase one, when we begin to discover what is happening, there are processes to the full depth of the four phases. And afterwards we learn it in Sfirot, that you don't have a Sfira, Chokhmah, that develops from Keter, but it has to be in Keter to go through Keter of Keter, Chokhmah of Keter, Bin of Keter, Zeran Bin of Keter, Malchut of Keter, which becomes the Keter of Chokhmah. And this is already in phase one in the four phases of direct light. In other words, the creator who created the created being with his light, out of the thought of creation to do good to his creations, already arranges the light in such a way that the created being feels two things in the light that fills it: the pleasure and the origin of the pleasure. Otherwise, the thought of creation will not happen. How can it be realized? Otherwise, the created being will only want to receive pleasure, and that's it. It will receive, it's full, that's it. It has no movement afterwards. Where is the additional deficiency to reach the degree of the Creator, which is what the Creator wants? And that deficiency brings the created being within its will to receive. The will to receive that was created to begin with both deficiencies, a desire to enjoy and a desire to enjoy from someone. And both these desires develop in it. This is why they are immediately realized in phase one and phase two. This is why later, when we reach the realization, we have phase one as Abba, Father, phase two as Ima, Mother, and by this we build their origin with the middle line, the Keter, the tip of the yud that we have in the four phases of direct light. You understand? We have the tip of the yud, which is the light that was created existence from absence. That's the tip of the yud. And immediately phase one was created, the will to receive. This is Chokhmah or Abba. Chokhmah. Right. It will become, right? Immediately after comes Ima, Mother, the will to bestow. Left.
3: Bina.
1: Bina. And both are a result of Keter.
3: Keter. Akadosh Baruch Hu.
1: Keter, the Creator, the giver of the soul. So when we come to that from below, when Zon, afterwards it's expressed in Zon of Atzilut, when we when there comes man from the broken soul, or even a record from the broken soul, when it comes and is incorporated in Zon, Zon reach Abba and Ema, he receives from them right and left and rises to the Creator. To Keto. And the Creator, in this light, here it's existence from absence. In the desire. In the light that created the desire, existence from absence, in this light already, the light is the thought of creation. In the thought of creation, what does it mean to do good to his creations? That they will be like the Creator. Unto the Lord your God. This is why in this light you already have both elements, pleasure, and how? Through the pleasure, through the deficiencies for pleasure, to bring itself to the Creator. The two elements are already here, between which the created being, like with two reins, will begin to advance. This is why when it discovers the pleasure in phase one, it discovers in the second part of phase one the origin of the pleasure. The origin of the pleasure. And here discovers only the pleasure. This division, the development has to happen. It comes from within the light. This thing exists in the light. Like Rabash explains, he's given you a gift, and all of a sudden you go, so great. What a gift. And then you start thinking, no, wait a minute. What does he want from me? Why did he give it to me? What for? It's embarrassing. Maybe I should or shouldn't, and I give it back. You remember how he writes about it. So you are in the pleasure that controls you, and then the light that is in it is not simple. It's complicated, because within it there's a feeling of the giver who gave you. And with this message, he wants to bring you to compatibility with it. This is its internal intention in giving the gift. So by bestowing upon you, you already begin to feel that, there is, why did he give it to me? What does he want by that? What intention does he have? And then you begin to develop. This exists in the light. But again, we call it simple light because there is a simple intention here to bring the created being to wholeness. And this is called good and doing good. To bring it to equivalence with the Creator, and not to the complete feeling, to feel filled with pleasure, and that's it.
3: Clear?
1: So the good who does good is on the level of the thought of creation, not in any state below it. Until we reach equivalence of form, we don't reach the good who does good. That's why the light that is revealed in phase one is a means. The lights of pleasures and deficiencies for pleasures are only instruments for the revelation of the Creator. Why didn't he do it in a different way? So we would reveal him without the light of pleasure that comes from him and the deficiency to the pleasure, because he wants us to do it independently. So he gave us these two means, the pleasure and the deficiency for it. And through both of them, we will want to be like him, and not that we will already be like him to begin with. This is why there is a means here for it, attainment of the goal.
2: Okay, friends, so we will be happy to see question marks around the world, also here in the hall. Let's see your hands, and let's hear each other. Feel our deficiencies, our desires, and incorporate through these questions, also with the friends, and also as much as possible to repeat Rav's words and go deeper in them.
1: There's something new here compared to what we learned so far about the light. Because we always heard that the light is simple because in itself. But the created being makes discernments in it because it's a vessel. This is why it divides the light according to how it's spoiled in here with something completely different. He says there are many discernments in the light itself. But still, we say about it, simple light, because there is a simple intention here, to bring the created being to wholeness, which is good, called good and doing good, to bring it to equivalence with the Creator, and not to the complete filling, where it fills itself, filled with pleasure. So the light, everything comes from the light. All the discernments that the vessel feels in it also come from the light. We have a question. Neil, as usual.
2: I wanted to ask about Rav described the process before the Creator, that he gives a gift, and the person says, oh great, what a gift, then decides not to receive because of the shame. So I wanted to ask about this process. Is there such a practical example from life that such a process happens? If we could see an example like that.
1: Well, first of all, we didn't actually talk about shame yet. Right now, we're only talking about the roots of what will later become shame. What did we hear many times in many ways that he described? When the light fills the vessel, it instills in it two elements, a desire for pleasure and a desire for connection with the giver of the pleasure. And that's the whole story. That's the drama of creation. Out of this, everything that happens later begins to happen. If phase one did not reveal in the end that there is a giver behind the pleasure, behind the filling, everything would remain there. That's it. Phase one is full of light. Creation is complete, but the created being wants to bring the Creator wants to bring the created being not only to make it full of light. It wants to bring it to His degree, to equivalence with it. That's why you have two elements in the desire that awaken: the desire for pleasure and a desire for connection with the origin of the pleasure or the feeling of the giver. And the conflict, the dissonance between feeling pleasure and feeling the relation to the giver of the pleasure, it what leads from phase one to phase two, and then three and four, and the whole, and also the shame that you mentioned that happens later. So what are you asking about that?
2: So a few questions come from that, but how is he not afraid, the created being, that now that I'm rejecting the gift, how I'm not going to lose the connection because of that rejection?
1: On the contrary, that when the created being is already in a state where it wants to reject the reception of the pleasure, it is because it doesn't want to lose connection, contact with the giver. Because it feels, if you're talking about more advanced states of shame, etc., so what does the created being say? It says, I don't want to be immersed in myself and lose contact with you. On the contrary, I want to maintain the connection with you on top of the pleasure. And that's why later we have the decision to receive in order to bestow. But that's later.
2: So, the first question was, is there an example from life? When does this happen, this process?
1: The classical example that we always want to use, because Baruch Shalom gives it, is the guest and the host. It's an example we can all understand. And of course, we can see many other incidents, situations in life, where in our egoistic, corporeal material, these same things happen, but in a spoiled way, toward the ego. Everything I receive, I check. On the one hand, I want to receive. On the other hand, what do people think about me? Or what will I look like in the eyes of others? Etc. But the guest in the house is the example of Bala Sulam that clarifies exactly the dilemma that the created being is in, what the Creator wants to give it, and how the created being solves it by through reflected light or the intention to bestow, etc. But there are many examples you can find in life. Actually, we have nothing in life other than pleasure and from whom we are receiving it. What else do we have in life? Many questions on New York 3.
4: We heard that the intellect only develops out of a sensation of another, and the sensation of the giver develops in phase one. So can we say that the Rosh of the Partsuf starts developing from phase one and onward?
2: Zohar, can you repeat the question?
1: Maybe Gianni can repeat it.
0: Okay.
1: Is the Rosh developing from phase one onwards? I think that's what he said.
2: No, from phase one, if we're speaking about the four phases of direct light, so there still isn't a Rosh in phase one. In phase one, there's only reception, like Rav drew. The vessel is filled. We heard there still is an arosh, not a toch, not a sof. The vessel is filled. He says it's less than a stone. The vessel is filled. It doesn't feel hot or cold, nothing. Just enjoys. That's phase one. There's no decision for himself. That's why it's called four phases of direct light, not four phases of development of the vessel. It's direct light. That's how the vessel is built. So in phase one, there's still isn't the Rosh. There's only reception. And also in phase two, there's no Rosh. When does the Rosh start for the first time? When you have a screen. When there's a screen, it already divides the vessel. That's already after phase four. It's in Galgalta, in the first reception, after the restriction. That's where the Rosh Toch Sof begin, because the screen, with its force, divides the vessel into a decision, reception, and what it can't receive. For now, we still don't have anything that the vessel can't receive. Right now, it's receiving everything. There are no discernments. It's only pleasure filling it all the way. There's nothing that won't enter there. That's why there's still no Rosh and no Sof.
5: Мы говорим, что вот эта вся механика, которая происходит, да, она позволяет и
1: получать. We say that this whole mechanics enables the vessel to receive for the sake of the Creator.
5: Или мы различаем новое качество в этом свете. 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Что появляется в три, чтобы увидеть это новое качество?
1: He should repeat. It's hard to understand him. His microphone is.
2: He's asking what's the difference between the first state and the third state. What changes in phase three that I've mentioned here, that the vessel doesn't go back to the same state that he had, but he goes back to a new state.
1: Just by chance, we drew it while Rav was speaking about it, if you can show the diagram. So what is the difference between state one and state three? All the reality, all the thought of creation, you can divide it into the first state, second state, and third state. The first state is exactly the state we are talking about now. At the beginning of item one of the words of the Ari, the state of Ein Sof. In that state, the vessel was created filled with light. There is no Rosh, no Sof, no end, no beginning. The light fills the vessel completely. There is no recognition. The vessel, the created being, has no recognition, no awareness. is only a vessel full of light. It doesn't feel itself, and certainly not the light. This is called the light preceding the vessel. There's still no deficiency that precedes the light and says, I'm here, I exist, I want to receive, or I want to be like you, to be in contact with you. There's no such thing. There's only a vessel that is full of light, not because of itself. So that vessel disconnects from the Creator and loses the connection, descends 125 degrees until it reaches complete disconnect, which is our world. And from here it can begin to rebuild itself degree by degree, up the ladder, all the way to the top. When it reaches the state of Insof once more, it is already in awareness, in adhesion. So the first state and third state are the same state of Insof. There was no change in the light ever. The light always filled the vessel, but the vessel built itself and built its independence and its desire to be in that state of Insof, and in order to bestow in adhesion. So the first state and the third state, the difference between them is the awareness, the independence, the choice of the created being.
2: When the created being reaches the third state from his own deficiency, in the second state, the created being builds that deficiency, the huge deficiency for the light of Ein Sof. You need a big vessel for that, a big deficiency. And with this deficiency, the vessel can already reach Ein Sof in the third state, and then the lights that it receives are much greater, 620 times more, as we say. Next question.
6: Thank you, friends. Can you explain why phase one is known as the right, and phase two is called the left? It seems like it should be the opposite.
7: No, but there are clear.
1: It's more complicated than that. We learn in part 11, which we jumped from 1 to 11. Bala Sulam describes the ibur, the impregnation, suckling, and the mochin. Abba gives the whites, mother gives the red, and the Creator gives the soul. So Abba, which is light of Chochmah, always stands on the right. And Ima, because she is light of Chassadim, she is on the left. And then they unite between them and create the middle line. So if we say that phase one is filled with light of Chochmah, right? The pleasure that comes from the Creator is light of Chochmah. So phase two is already Bina. It's filled with light of Chassadim. This is why Av says that Chochmah stands on the right and Bina on the left. And that's the example.
2: Somebody here, I think, wanted. Yes, over there, please.
1: There was a diagram that was similar to four phases. I don't know if it's connected. How do the four phases clothe on the two worlds, on Abba and Ima?
2: Like Misha mentioned, we also, when we prepared for the lesson, we talked about it. Rav, and also Bala Sulam, by the way, in his explanation on the Ari's words, he uses all kinds of things that are a bit more advanced, that come later on. That's why we study the preface first, to have the whole structure. But now you're asking, take the microphone. Now you're asking, what's the connection between the phases to the worlds?
1: Yes, and we also know that the four phases clothe over everything, so I don't know. To me, it's like it's the root of the structure of the world, the structure of the patsuf.
2: Well, stay with the microphone. The created being is the will to receive. This will to receive was created through four phases. Root 1, 2, 3, 4. What are the worlds? The worlds are created in the desire, systems that organize the desire to be able to reach a state of equivalence of form and receive the light. That's in a simple way. That's all there is. The will to receive and the light. There's nothing else but that. The worlds are systems that cover the light, conceal the light, to let the created being do work called corrections, to gradually adapt itself correctly to receive the light in a way that's called in order to bestow. Does this organize the picture?
1: Because all the qualities were created in the four phases of direct light. If we relate to the quality of Keto, quality called Chokhmah, Binah, Zahan, Bin Malchut, according to these qualities, the worlds are built as well. We can say that, and we saw this many times in Rav's explanations, that the world of Adam Kadmon is the world of Keter. The world of Keter, it's suitable for Keter, Asafia can draw in the meantime. Then Atzilut is Chokhmah, Bria, Bina, etc. We'll see it in a minute. There is compatibility. And the letters too. The tip of the Yud, Yud Kei Vav Kei, here too. Everything is divided into these five or four qualities that come from the four phases of direct light, and they're always the roots of everything that happens afterwards. Here you go.
2: Obviously, there's drawings that are in the book of the Ilan. Everything clothes on those four phases. Why? Because there's nothing but the will to receive. Everything we hear about in tests happens in the will to receive. The relation of the will to receive to the Creator, which is the will to bestow. Okay, David?
1: Can you also attribute it to the partsuf?
2: We'll reach the partsufim later. I think that's already too much ahead. But this is the way it is in general.
1: Yeah, but a partsuf is also built in the same way. You can divide any part of the partsuf into five sfirot, the rosh, the toch, the sof, but we haven't learned it. Wait.
0: Women Latin 15, please.
2: Women Latin 15.
8: Gracias, profesores. Escuché que Rav dijo que
1: thank you, teachers.
8: El creado alcance es distinto del
1: I heard that Rav said that attainment of in Ensof is different from the original Ensof.
8: ¿Qué diferencia tiene con el Ensof original?
1: How can we know that it's Ensof? And what is the difference compared to the original Ensof?
2: So it's a similar question to what we heard before. I'll go back to the drawing and say it again. The difference is that the created being reaches the third state from below upward with its own deficiency. The Creator created the vessel, the will to receive, filled it with light. That is called the state of Ein Sof, that there is no limitation. The light fills all the vessel, and there is no limitations, no end, no limits. Afterwards, the vessel loses the fulfillment, loses its contact with the Creator, and gradually starts knowing, who am I, what am I, what do I want? And in this way, gradually advances from below upward, and again starts correcting itself and receiving the light till it receives the entire light. But now there's already awareness, there's already adhesion with the Creator. And this is the difference between the state of Ein Sof called the first state to the state of Ein Sof and the end of correction, and we reach the full filling.
1: As we heard, now the created being wants to know from whom it is receiving, not just to receive pleasure, as in the first state, not just to receive pleasure, but to be like the one who gives the pleasure. I want to be like the Creator. Because Ein Sof, it's just a state of phase 4 that receives light. He doesn't control it. The light controls her, so to speak. Now, phase four developed with the force that the light gave her to the point where she herself can not only receive, but to be like him. This is why it is said that Zeranpin is destined to be like Zeranpin, like Arihanpin, like, separate, but like Arihanpin.
2: Women, Mach 167.
1: If I understood what I've explained correctly, the will to receive brings creation to equivalence of form with the Creator. It's not clear because we learn that creation wants a desire to bestow in order to resemble the Creator. And here it turns out that it's actually the will to receive that leads to equivalence of form.
2: Yeah, the will to receive is what was created, correct? And it wants to resemble the Creator. Otherwise, where is creation? Creation has to be first opposite of the Creator. That's why it's called creation in Hebrew, bar, something external. External of the Creator, and it's opposite by that. Now, this creation wants to acquire the qualities that the Creator has. It's like a double work, also to be opposite and also to resemble. That's the work of the created being. So it can acquire the qualities of the Creator and resemble him. In what? But everything is in the intention. Not that you can do anything with the desire itself. It has to be there, but with the intention, the reflected light. It wants to resemble the Creator in his qualities, the merciful.
1: Okay, Genia, is this what you asked?
0: Latin 2.
1: Good. Latin 2.
9: Muchas gracias, amigos.
2: Thank you very much, friends, for the opportunity to ask. I want to express the happiness about these lessons.
9: Todo esto viene con lo que ha pasado en los últimos días y quiero hablar un poquito de ello.

0: then, I felt envy that the friends were celebrating the day of love and there wasn't translation. I was still connected, even though I don't know Hebrew. And I heard the happiness of the friends that have prepared the lesson and how they built this lesson of love. And this shows how the light that reforms work in my heart, the heart of my ten, and all the environment, because I know that many friends felt great things, but the happiness of being in it.
1: So
0: thank you very much, friends, for these lessons. Thank you for this environment that lets me express my happiness in being a part of this huge system. Thank you, friends.
2: Thank you, dear brother. Today we heard from Rav that to the lesson we should come with acts, social acts, connect, that before it, acts of connection, and then we can read what we do with this sublime godly material as we awaken toward it and demand the light. So thank you to all the friends. Together we took another step in demanding the reforming light. And we will end with a song.

0: חברים יקרים, בחלק הראשון של
1: Dear friends, in the first part of the lesson we will study a lesson by Rav from August 1, 2002. The lesson is based on Rav Asher's article, What does it mean that oil is called good deeds in the work? You can find it on page 927 in the Rav Asher's second volume in Hebrew. Let's read the article in the tense. We have 28 minutes for that. Go ahead. What does it mean that oil is called good deeds in the work? It is written in the Zohar, the wise, his eyes are in his head. It asks, where else would man's eyes be? Perhaps in his body or in his arm, as the wisest in the whole world told us. We learn that one must not walk four steps bareheaded. What is the reason? It is because the Shekhinah is on his head. And any wise man, his eyes and his words are in his head, that is, on the same line. It stands on his head, which is the

0: Shekhinah, and when his eyes are there in his head, which is the Shekhinah, he should know that that light which burns on his head needs oil, since man's body is the wick, and the light burns above the wick. King Solomon shrieked and said, "Let not oil be lacking on your head, since the light in his head needs oil, which is the good deeds." It is about this that he says, "The wise, his eyes are in his head and not elsewhere." So far his words. We should understand, if the Creator wants to give the light of the Creator to a person, the person needs good deeds like the oil. That is, according to the amount of oil in the wick, to that extent the candle burns. In other words, in corporeality, we see that the wick can burn only according to the amount of oil in it. Yet how does this relate to spirituality? Why is it that when there is a lack of good deeds, the Creator cannot give to a person so that the light will not stop from him? After all, the fact that the Creator gives light to a person is because of the purpose of creation, which is to do good to his creations. Thus, why does the Creator need the lower one to give him good deeds? To understand what we asked, if he wishes to give delight and pleasure to the created beings, why does he need them to give him oil? The answer is that in order to achieve the completion of his works, there was the matter of concealment and hiding so that his guidance will not be in open providence. Only once the created beings correct their vessels from the will to receive for themselves and achieve equivalence of form called the desire to bestow, by this, the matter of shame, which is derived from the opposite of form from the giver, will be corrected. It therefore follows that although from the perspective of the giver there is no cessation of abundance, but as it is written, "I, the Lord, do not change," from the perspective of correction that was carried out in the first receiver, called Malchut of Ein Sof, this correction is extended where, as long as the lower one cannot receive everything in order to bestow, the light stops shining to the lower one. Therefore, in order for the light to shine on one's head, he must do good deeds, meaning acts of bestowal. This will lead him to do everything in order to bestow. And then there will be a place where the light can be present permanently. Now, we can interpret what is written. The wise, his eyes are in his head. Bala Sulam said that wise means that one who wants to be wise is already called wise. Accordingly, this means that one who wants to be wise should look at his own head, meaning he should believe that the Shekhinah is on his head, which is the reason why our sages said, one must not walk four steps bareheaded. We explained that man's head means man's mind, and the mind must not be revealed, meaning he should cover his mind and reason as though he has no reason and go above reason. For precisely above reason can he receive everything in order to bestow. In this way, a person can be rewarded with feeling that the Shekhinah is over his head, meaning above reason, by which he will come to feel. This is as Bala Sulam says, that when a person comes to feel that now he is in ascent, he should not say, now I do not need to believe that his guidance is in the form of good and doing good, because now I feel that this is so. By this, he goes back within reason and promptly loses his degree, since he has flawed the faith above reason by saying that now he no longer needs to go above reason. This is called falling once more into self-love, on which there was a restriction and concealment, for which the light departed from him and he remained in the darkness. When it says his eyes are in his head, it means he is looking at the Malchut of heaven in his head, which is precisely when his head is not revealed, but covered. And he goes above reason. This is called good deeds. And what is the good deed? It is that he covers his head by going above reason. It follows that man's body is the wick that needs the light, that needs the light in his head, and the light shines as long as he has oil. When he has no oil, the light departs from the wick. As was said above, oil means good deeds, meaning as long as he adds oil, the candle burns, meaning that as long as he covers his head, meaning his feeling, that is, he is not taking this ascent, that now he feels the light within reason as support. This means that now he has something upon which to base his kingdom of heaven, his Malchut of heaven. It follows that now he no longer has oil, meaning good deeds called above reason. Hence, the wick is quenched for lack of oil. This is the meaning of what we asked. What does it mean that oil is called good deeds? The answer is that good deeds are like the oil in the wick. When the oil runs out, the light stops. Likewise, when the good deeds stop, the light departs and descends once more to the place of lowliness. Bala Sulam said that when he comes into a state of ascent, meaning that he feels that it is worthwhile to work in order to do everything in order to bring contentment to his maker, he should not say, now I have a basis on which to build the kingdom of heaven, since now I no longer need to go above reason. Rather, he should say, now I see that I must go specifically above reason. And the evidence of this is that specifically by going above reason, the Creator brings me closer and loves me. How does he know that the Creator loves him? Bala Sulam said a rule about this. If a person has love for the Creator, he should know that it is because the Creator loves him. As it is written, the Lord is your shade. Therefore, from here on, I take upon myself to go only above reason. For in this way, I see that the Creator brings me closer. Thus, he does not relate to the ascent as a basis that because now he feels.
1: he wants to be a worker of the Creator, but rather he takes this ascent as proof that the way of the Creator is specifically above reason. And henceforth, he will try to go only above reason.
0: Accordingly, we can understand what the Zohar says, and it shall come to pass that when you eat from the bread of the earth, you will raise a contribution to the Lord, which was said about the sheaf of the wave offering. Why wave? It is a wave because the priest would wave it up. How does it concern us if he waved up or lowered down? We said that tnufa, waving, means tnu pe, give mouth, which are the letters of tnufa in Hebrew. It means give glory to the Lord your God. Since pe means glory, that is Malchut, which is called glory, which should be given to the Creator. For this reason, we must raise her. Since there is glory to the Upper One, Zeranpin, only when Israel establish this glory, which is Malchut, and give it to the King of glory. This is the meaning of Tnu Pe, give glory. This is certainly elevating, meaning raising Malchut to Zeranpin. Waving implies work. That is, although the literal meaning is that we must raise the sheaf, as it is written, the sheaf of the wave offering, but the Zohar asks what this comes to teach us in the work. It explains about this that we must raise the kingship or malchut to the Creator. For pe, mouth, is called kingship, and pe is also called glory. As it is written, give glory to the Lord your God. Thus, we must give the pe, which is the kingship, malchut, to the Creator. We should understand what it means that we must give the kingship to the Creator, and what it means that they should give the pe, meaning glory, to the Creator. When we speak about observing Torah mitzvot individually, meaning in order to thereby achieve adhesion with the Creator, which is equivalence of form, namely, to relinquish self-benefit and do only that which benefits the Creator, this work is called the Shekhinah in the dust, or the Shekhinah in exile. In other words, when a person works for his own benefit, meaning to receive reward for his work, he has fuel to work, because he considers the reward. But when a person wants to work not in order to receive reward, the body asks, what is this work for you? Therefore, at that time, this work tastes like dust to him. Although he overcomes and observes the Torah mitzvot, he works with great efforts, since the body does not enjoy it. Conversely, if a person says to the body, if you ask me why I observe Torah and mitzvot, the person should say, until now, I worked for you. Now I have come to realize that we must work for the sake of the Creator. Since I cannot fight, as you are stronger than me, as it is written, and redeemed him from the hand of he who is stronger than him, therefore I want to observe Torah mitzvot, and I believe in our sages who said, the light in it reforms him, that by observing Torah mitzvot, I will be able to overcome you. Therefore, I ask that you will not disturb me. Otherwise, I will not be able to annul you.
1: Clearly, what does the body answer? There is a known rule, he who comes to kill you, kill him first. Naturally, the body does what it can. It brings him many bad thoughts to the point that he cannot overcome it. Then a person sees that when one do see that he cannot overcome it by himself, his only choice is to believe in our sages, who said, he who comes to purify is aided. That is, at that time he must pray to the Creator to help him from above, so he will have the strength to defeat his body. For what should one ask for the Creator's help? For the Creator to help him? He cannot defeat the evil in him, called will to receive for his own sake, because the Shekhinah is in the dust. In other words, since there is a natural law that the small one annuls before the great one, as a candle before a torch, a person cannot work for the sake of the Creator because the king is not important in his eyes. This is called Shekhinah in the dust. It follows that he asks of the Creator to raise the Shekhinah from the dust. In other words, the Shekhinah is called Kingdom of Heaven or Malchut of Heaven, and its value is the same of that of dust. It is as we say in the blessing for the food, the Merciful One will raise for us the fallen hut of David, where the hut of David means the Malchut of Heaven, or the Kingdom of Heaven, which is lying in the dust. We ask the Creator to raise the kingdom so that we can see its importance, and not as it appears to us that it is lying in the dust, which is why we cannot annul the evil in us. Conversely, if the glory of heaven were revealed, the body would annul like a candle before a torch. This is the meaning of what we say in the Musaf, the supplemental prayer. For our sins, we have been exiled from our land and drew far off from our land. That is, because of the sins, called vessels of reception, we have become far off from our land. Adama, land, comes from the word Adame, I will be similar or I'll resemble to the upper one. Similar to the upper one means that the lower one too wants to be as a desire to bestow like the upper one. He drew far off from it because he wants only to receive for himself. For this reason, we ask of the Creator and say, our Father, our King, reveal the glory of your kingship upon us soon. That is, by the Creator revealing his glory to us, meaning raising the Shekhinah from the dust and glorifying the Malchut, the kingship, we will be able to annul ourselves, annul our will to receive through the rule the small annuls before the great one. Yet, the question arises here. Why must we ask the Creator to raise Malchut from the dust? Why does he not show the importance of Malchut on his own, but made it so that in our eyes she is lying in the dust? The answer is that if the glory of Malchut were revealed, we would not be able to make a choice, and everything would go into the vessels of reception. It would be utterly impossible to emerge from the control of the will to receive for oneself. But while there's concealment on the kingdom of heaven, and we must accept the burden of the kingdom of heaven above reason, it is rooted in a person that there is a prohibition to receive abundance in vessels of reception. For this reason, A person begins to work not in order to receive reward, but because of the glory of the King. Hence, he asks the Creator not to hide himself from the lower ones, but to reveal the glory of your kingship over us, so we will have the strength to annul ourselves and work only because of the glory of the King.
0: Now we can understand the meaning of Tnufa, which he says means Tnu Pe, give mouth. We should interpret what it means that the created beings must give a mouth to the Creator, which is Malchut. It means that the lower ones should take upon themselves the kingdom of heaven, meaning that they must elevate Malchut, which is lying in the dust, and say that she is not lowered and lying in the dust, but that her place is in heaven. This is called the kingdom of heaven, meaning that she is raised from the dust and placed back in her place, which is her important place, in heaven. Then Malchut is called Pe. It says, give glory to the Lord your God, since Pe is glory. For there is no merit to the High King unless when Israel establish this glory, which is the kingship, and give it to the King of glory. That is, all our work is to aim all our actions to raise the Shekhinah from the dust, meaning to raise Malchut. This means that we take upon ourselves the kingdom of heaven to make her respectable, to understand her merit, and that it is worthy to work for the sake of the Creator and not for one's own sake. Yet this work is difficult because it is against nature. Hence, this work causes us many ascents and descents until sometimes a person despairs and says, this work is not for me. And he wants to run away from the campaign since he sees no progress in the work. Moreover, he sees that he has regressed and not progressed. Namely, he sees that now he is more immersed in self-love, and that before he began the work of bestowal, he was not so worldly. It follows that now he sees that he has more evil. Then the question comes up, what is the truth? That is, was all the effort he had put into the work of achieving love of the Creator pointless and useless? According to the rule that our sages said, one should always see oneself as half guilty, half innocent. If he commits one mitzvah, commandment, happy is he, for he has shifted himself to the side of merit. Thus, the question is, once he has shifted himself to the side of merit, how can he be half guilty, half innocent? Since now, he is mostly innocent. We should answer according to what our sages said. Anyone who is greater than his friend, his inclination is greater than him. But why is he given a greater evil inclination? The answer is that each time a person subdues some evil, and the evil enters the Kedusha, he is then given a bigger portion of evil to correct. It follows that now that he has subdued the previous evil, he is given evil once again, and more of it. That is, according to the measure of the good, so he is given a measure of the bad. Thus, according to the rule, Anyone who is greater than his friend, his inclination is greater than him. It follows that the good and the bad are always of equal weight. It therefore follows that the evil is recognized only according to the extent of the good that a person has obtained. And to that extent, the evil in him appears. Accordingly, one who has only a little bit of good will have only a little bit of bad, for otherwise it will not be balanced and he will not be able to make a choice, for the bad will be more than the good. For this reason, a person is shown the evil in him only to the extent of the good in him, meaning that a person is always in a state of half good and half bad. It turns out that through the descents and ascents, the evil is gradually corrected. And a person must always remember and believe what our sages said. He who comes to purify is aided. However, a person must give an awakening from below, and then he is rewarded with a peh, mouth of Kedusha. As was said, give a mouth, give glory to the Lord your God. Now we will move on to a lesson from August 1, 2002.
1: We read an article from Volume 3, The Stages of the Ladder. Portion Balak, what is that oil is considered good deeds in the work? Again and again, Rabash emphasizes that to the extent in which a person advances in spirituality, the concealment grows more and more. Such that we know it from the story of the Exodus from Egypt, the exile from Egypt to Egypt, and the Exodus from Egypt. And the people of Israel sighed from the work, and then they stand before Pharaoh and the 10 plagues, the 10 blows, until we are rewarded with the exit. All these things tell us that the concealment is growing, the obstacles grow, and we need a lot of patience to see these things as the correct result of our labor, which is not by the way of nature. In the way of nature, we know this is how our will to receive understands, that the more it pays, the more it receives. And here, because we have to exit the desire to receive, so the more we pay with our exertion, we see that we have less in the will to receive, and that's the payment. So we will be able to depart from it, be separate from it, and see it more and more empty. Hence, according to one's intellect, one can somehow understand and maybe even sometimes justify this path, this process of spiritual development in a person, which is not like we're used to from the processes that happen in this world. To the extent in which a person approaches spirituality, he sees himself as more far from spirituality. The more he invests forces, the more he sees that he's losing. Hence, we're powerless. And not naturally, this happens. So how can I give forth labor and in the end get a blow? Give more labor and get more, another blow. What body and one intellect and one heart would want to labor here, if at the end of the labor one receives a blow? Eventually a person is lacking everything and despaired and doesn't know what to do. According to what he reads, according to what he hears, maybe it's correct. And he can somewhat agree with this process with his mind, that it's probably the way to exit the desire to receive and reach the second nature. But well, so what do we do? Nevertheless, it's written nicely and correct, but Is it doable altogether, this whole matter? And a person who's in the desire to receive has no other forces, so what would one do? In truth, he has nothing to do but to receive the recognition of the greatness of the Creator from the group, not from himself. Inside him, he won't find it, because in our nature, we see we don't have the power for this. And to receive the recognition of the Creator, not the greatness of the Creator, not the recognition of the Creator, because the recognition of the Creator, the group can't give him, because they're in the same state like him. But to hear how great the Creator is, and that everything depends on him, and that he wants to, and he's capable, that's called environment, society, Rav, books, all that's around a person, not the forces within a person. The forces within a person are incapable of anything. And the people of Israel sighed from the work. Here there needs to be to come to a state where truly it's I and not a messenger, meaning turn to the Creator and cry out and sigh, as they say. But this is not in a person's strength to be able to find within himself, unless he is a virtuous one that is helped from above, or that he's successful and finds these forces in the friends, in the group, the books, the Rav, etc. And then he truly turns correctly to the Creator, knowing that he himself is hopeless to do anything, and he has done all that is even possible, and so it's impossible for anything to come out of it. And he basically, you say, deposits himself, but he just gives himself. He throws himself this way from despair into the hands of the Creator, should do whatever, no matter what, until it is clarified to him precisely what he's demanding, what he wants precisely, and then he crosses the barrier. Meaning, the main part of our choice is in shortening the path in which we are in darkness, in exile. Whereas the more we advance, we can see ourselves more empty. Rabash writes that the entire exile of Egypt, when a person perceives something in his vessel, but his vessel is got holes in it, it's got leaks, everything he grasps or perceives exits. So he can't get anything from all of this labor, because until he comes to a point where he has no forces to do anything with this vessel, but rather to ask for the Creator to correct the vessel, and then his exertion will truly be in a not porous vessel. And how do we close these pores? With the screen in order to bestow. And then the vessel becomes whole. How do we call such a sieve or a colander? So we don't want to have holes in it, we want to have it to be whole.
0: A ladle.
1: Instead of being a colander, it'll become a ladle. Okay, that's all. Well, there's nothing to ask. There is? Well,
0: in truth, every day that we read about it, it sounds the same.
1: It's written that all the prayers of Israel are done with. That's it. They're done with. There's nothing more. They've come to the state where either it's from despair or from adhesion. Well,
0: every day what we read actually sounds pretty much the same. We're still repeating the same idea, all in all.
1: You see, I'm speaking about this maybe... I'm hearing it for 25 years. In 20 years talking. So, And each time we find innovations, because also a person is renewed. It's not that something on the outside, but a person himself becomes new and there are new discernments. And from this we're speaking. Otherwise, you could say it all in one sentence. Taste and see that the Creator is good. What else is there? That's it. Yes.
0: One of the things that are most unclear to me is still with everything that does change or doesn't

0: Good morning, dear friends, dear World Kli. R10 has been privileged with serving you all in this preparation for the morning lesson. We chose the topic of love because that is everything we yearn to reach, from love of the creators, from love of the created beings to the love of the Creator. We hear the questions of the spies and Pharaoh making us stray from the path, but we also have the great friends holding us with their hands, hearts. They show you a great example, give you inspiration, and draw you towards connection and bestowal every day. And thanks to you, a tall mountain becomes as a hair's breadth. Chaim friends.
1: It is written in the Zohar. How many sections upon sections there are to the righteous in that world, and the section that is higher than all is for those that love of their master is tied to them, since their section is tied to the whole that is the highest of all, since the Creator is crowned in love by this. That whole, the highest of all, is called love, and everything stands on love, as it is written, many waters will not quench the love. Everything stands in love.
0: Active workshop. How will we achieve love between us during the lesson? How will we achieve love between us during the lesson? Active workshop.
1: In order to attain love between us, we need the reforming light to correct us. Soon we will read in the article that a person cannot correct themselves. They cannot battle themselves. It is written here. We need the upper force, a force that is above us. So we now come to the lesson in order to attract that force together so that it will give us the correction of us being able to love one another.
0: To maintain the connection between us and to pray to the Creator to shine.
1: It will shine on us with its quality and help us come closer to each other and to Him.
0: Ultimately, everything comes down to the request, the extent to which we truly make an effort in that direction. And then we discover that only the Creator can bring this. We demand it of Him.
1: We spoke about the reforming light and the prayer that can help, and there is no higher time, better time for this than gathering in the with the friends at the lesson. There are friends here, tens, who are all directed at that same point. Now it's time to demand. There's no better time. Don't say that afterward we will.
0: Yes, now it's a time when the light in the study awakens us to adhere to our root. And in our root, we're all one. And the way to get closer to that state is to

0: the other. For all of France, the whole world's Kli, the whole world.
1: Yeah, that's what they asked. How do we do that now? We need to demand with a text, with everyone together, to demand.
0: Excerpt number 2 from the Book of Zohar. Man should love the Creator because there is no other work before the Creator but love. Anyone who loves him and works with love, the Creator calls him lover. Again. Man should love the Creator because there is no other work before the Creator but love. Anyone who loves him and works with love, the Creator calls him lover.
2: Silent
1: workshop. Let's open our hearts to the love of the Creator. Again, silent workshop. Let's open our hearts to the love of the Creator.

Dear friends, in the first part of the lesson, we will learn from a recorded lesson from the 19th of July, 2002.

0: ספר כתבי רבש, כרך א', עמוד 147.
1: We'll be reading the article, The Spies. We'll read it together in the 10. We have 28 minutes for that.
0: מאמר המרגלים.
1: The Spies. The Holy Zohar interprets the matter of the spies that Moses sent to tour the land. Concerning the spiritual land, quote, why is it written that the Creator tells them, go up there into the Negev, delve in the Torah, and by that you will know that world. See what the land is like, meaning, from that you will see the world which I bring you, to which I bring you. And the people dwelling in it are the righteous in the Garden of Eden. The strong is the faint, meaning that in it you will see if they were rewarded with all that because they overcame their inclination by strength and broke it, or by weakness without effort, or if they were strengthened in the Torah to engage in it day and night, or left it off and were rewarded nonetheless. Whether they are few or many means if many engage in my work and strengthen themselves in the Torah and are rewarded with all this or not. And what is the land like? Is it fat or lean? You will know what the land is like in the Torah, meaning, what is that world if the upper abundance is plentiful for its dwellers, or if anything is missing there? And they went up into the Negev and came to Hebron. Going up in the Negev means that people are ascending in it, in the Torah. In the Negev means with an idle heart, as one who tries in vain, dryly, thinking that there is no reward in it. He sees that the wealth of this world is lost for it, and thinks that all is lost. In the Negev means that the water has dried out, and came to Hebron means that he comes to connect with the Torah. Hebron was built in 7 years, which are the 70 faces of the Torah. And they came to the stream of Eshkol, are words of legend and interpretation, which come from the side of faith, and cuts down a branch from there, meaning they learned chapter headings from there. Those who are faithful are happy with the words, and the words are blessed within them. They look at there being of one root and one kernel, and there is no separation in them. Those who are not faithful and do not learn Torah for her sake, separate faith, which is Malchut, from Zerampin, since they do not believe that they are of one kernel and one root. This is the meaning of, and they carried it on a pole between two, meaning that they separated between the Torah that's written and the oral Torah. With the pomegranates and with the figs, meaning they put these words completely with the Sitra Acha, the other side, to the side of idol worship and to the side of separation. Rimonim, pomegranates, comes from the word minim, idol worshippers, and tenim, figs, comes from the words, and the Lord is not by his side. Meaning, when they do not believe in providence and say that everything is incidental and separate the Creator from the world, and they returned from touring the land, means that they returned to the bad side, returned from the path of truth, saying, what did we get out of it? To this day, we have not seen good in the world. We have labored in the Torah, and the house is empty. We have dwelt among the lowest in the nation. Who will be rewarded with that world? Who will come into it? We'd be better off not laboring so much.
2: They told him and said, We labored and learned in order to know a part of that world as you advise us. And it is also flowing with milk and honey. That upper world is good, as we know from the Torah. But who can merit it? However, the people are strong. The people that has been rewarded with that world is strong, dismissing the entire world as something to engage in and have great wealth. Who can do so and be rewarded with it? Of course, the people who dwell in that land are strong. One who wishes to be rewarded with it must be strong in wealth. As the writing says, the rich man answers roughly. And the cities are big and fortified, meaning houses filled abundantly. Nothing is missing in them. And yet, we also saw there the descendants of the giant, meaning it requires a body as strong and as mighty as a lion, since the Torah exhausts man's strength. Who can be rewarded with it? Also, Amalek is living in the land of the Negev. If one should say that even with all this he will be rewarded with overcoming, Amalek is living in the land of the Negev, meaning the evil inclination. The slandering accuser of a person is always in the body. With these words, they discouraged the hearts of the children of Israel, since they gave it a bad name. These faithful ones, what did they say? If the Lord is pleased with us, He will give it to us. That is, when one tries with a desire of the heart toward the Creator, He will be rewarded with it, because all He wants from him is the heart. But do not rebel against the Lord. We must not rebel against the Torah, because the Torah does not need wealth or vessels of silver and gold. And you do not fear the people of the land, for if a broken body were to engage in Torah, there will be healing for all, and all of man's slanderers will become his helpers. Thus far, its words. According to how the Holy Zohar interprets the matter of the spies in relation to man's entrance to the holy work, it is generally called taking upon oneself the burden of the kingdom of heaven. By this, one is rewarded with the reception of the Torah, as it was at the foot of Mount Sinai, when they said, "We will do and we will hear." It is just as each and every one who wants to be rewarded with the Torah must go through a period called, "We will do," and then he can be rewarded with, "We will hear." There are many degrees in "we will do," which generally divide in two ways. One, the revealed part is regarded as keeping the Torah and mitzvot in practice, learning day and night and being meticulous with all the details of the mitzvot, until there is nothing more he can add as far as actions are concerned. His intention is that he does everything for the Creator, to keep the King's commandment, and in return he will receive reward in this world and in the next world. In this respect, he is considered righteous. Two, the hidden part refers to the hidden part in the Torah, which is the intention. What a person intends while practicing is hidden from people, but mostly it is hidden from the person himself, because this work must be above reason. Thus, the reason cannot criticize his work if he is on the way that ascends toward dvikut, adhesion with the Creator, meaning if he is on the path called in order to bestow, called not in order to receive reward. Therefore, it is hidden because he is working without reward. So the reward is hidden from him. This means that a person who works